0: play is what they had told me. So they're doing a lot of investigation to see where the fire happened. And yeah, it's very tragic. Very, very tragic.
1: Investigators are still working to determine what caused the fire. Los Angeles County's Board of Supervisors has approved a motion to help businesses that have been harmed by disasters, such as the Lineage Logistics Warehouse fire in Boyle Heights.
2: Kelly Lobianco, director of the LA County Department of Economic Opportunity, says the motion establishes a small business interruption fund.
3: Essentially offering direct cash relief to impacted businesses who have lost revenue due to traffic, temporary closures, and workforce impacts resulting from the fire and the lingering impact.
2: Supervisor Hilda Solis also asked the Department of Public Health to explore increased penalties for those who cause environmental and public health disasters. Mark Rauner, KFI News.
1: Iranian officials now say the Strait of Hormuz International Waterway will never fully reopen until the U.S. corrects its behavior. Meanwhile, Vice President J.D. Vance says that U.S. negotiations with Iran have progressed, but the conflict is not over. ABC's Jonathan Carl says there is a serious and significant shortage of munitions in the U.S. military.
4: Particularly defensive weapons, weapons like the Patriot missile, and it will take, by one estimate, 3 years to build back to where we were before the start of the Iran war.
1: The Pentagon is calling on the U.S. defense industry to boost weapons production. Health officials are tracking a salmonella outbreak affecting more than two dozen states. The USDA says meat products made with recalled jalapenos were sold at Walmart, Kroger, Albertsons, and other grocery stores. The warning follows a separate lettuce recall linked to cyclospora, a parasitic stomach illness that remains under investigation. ABC's Dr. Alok Patel says there is something people can do.
5: When in doubt, buy frozen vegetables or cook them to make sure that you are reducing your risk of getting this nasty stomach bug.
1: According to reports, it is safe to eat lettuce now, but Dr. Patel says it's important to know that not every case of cyclospora has been tied to this iceberg lettuce. Hollywood has two blockbusters breaking records at the box office.
6: Spider-Man Brand New Day has topped $1.2 billion worldwide, making it the year's biggest movie and setting a record with more than $508 million domestically in its first week. Experts say Spidey's success is fueled by a love for star Tom Holland and huge fan interest. The Odyssey has reached $1.1 billion worldwide, becoming Christopher Nolan's biggest movie ever and the highest-grossing R-rated movie of the year. Its star-packed cast, strong word of mouth, and demand for premium format screenings are helping turn the three-hour epic into a global hit. Heather Brooker, KFI News.
1: Watch out for a stall on the 405 in Inglewood.
7: This is on the southbound side connector to the eastbound 105. It's a stalled pickup blocking lanes of the connector, and it's backing up traffic onto the main line. You could expect to see some slowing coming away from Century. South LA, the 110 northbound, you're going to pick up slowing as you come up to Slauson. That's going to continue off and on all the way up to the 101. Thankfully, once you're through there, though, looks like no delays all the way up to Pasadena. Heading into downtown LA out of Hollywood, the 101 southbound, you'll see heavy slowing coming away from Santa Monica Boulevard, and that stays solid all the way down to just before the 110. On the other side, the 101 northbound, you'll see heavy delays as you come away from the 10 interchange. That stays heavy up to Echo Park Avenue. Once you're through there, though, mostly just patchy delays up to the Cahuenga Pass. Heading through Elysian Park, the 5 southbound, you'll get to see slowing coming away from Los Feliz Boulevard. That continues off and on down to the 10. On the other side, you could expect delays between the 110 and the 2. And Studio City, the 101 southbound, you're going to be on the brakes coming away from Woodman. That continues down to the 134. With Southern California's most accurate traffic reports, I'm Alex Krupe.
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3: 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Thank you for tuning in. Good to have you along with us. I knew this was coming. I knew this was going to be a thing. People are going to start to build relationships with their AI. They're going to get personal with their AI and they're going to fall in love. It's going to happen. I am here to tell you that we, in the next 20 years, we are going to have a hilarious but serious national discussion on whether or not somebody can marry their robot. You laugh, but I'm here to, I know how news works. And I've watched these things, and we spent 40 years in this country arguing about whether or not two guys can get married. Now we settled it, and people can get married. All right, that's over with. Now people are going to fall in love with their robot. And at some point, somebody is going to go down to the city clerk's office and say, I want a marriage license for me and Rosie. And the clerk is going to either issue it or not issue it. And if they don't issue it, the reason why they were denied their marriage license, and they're going to take it to court, and we're all going to be arguing about it. You wait and see. Write it down. Today is Sunday, the 9th of August, 2026. By Sunday, the 9th of August, 4046, it'll either be resolved, but it will be a thing. No question about it. Stands to reason, right? Because AI wants you to talk to it. Because the more you talk to it, the more it knows about you and is able to customize its answers to solve your problems. Well, if it can help you replace a windshield on your 2013 Toyota Sienna more easily than watching a YouTube video, then it also wants to know more about what you want to know about yourself. And it will be like AI is designed to make you happy. It's designed to satisfy you. It's designed to give you a better answer based on what it believes you can understand. Well, think about if you start having conversations with this, with this thing. It's going to start feeling very comfortable for you. If you got nothing else going on. And people in China are falling in love with their robots, and China now implemented new rules this week aimed at curbing human emotional dependence on chatbots. Here's CBS Nora O'Donnell.
4: China cracking down on AI boyfriends and girlfriends.
3: AI boyfriend and girlfriend. You see, like, you can just have an Echo Dot. That's just a circle. And you can just have Siri on your iPhone. But the technology that's inside those things can be placed in something that looks like a girl and dresses like a girl. And I've seen some of these robots with these eye movements they got going on and, you know, facial expressions, and things are only going to get better. In the robot world, we're probably at the BlackBerry mode. Remember the early days of the BlackBerry? I had a BlackBerry before you could use it as a phone because I worked in government. Everybody in government had a BlackBerry. Everybody in the real world had an iPhone, and we're running around with a BlackBerry. And eventually, the iPhone won. But in the old days, I mean, the BlackBerry was pretty good to be able to get an email on a little device that you carry on your belt. But, like, that's what these robots are at. So how long ago was that? I was working in government in 2002. So fast forward 20 years, and technology accelerates at a rate of 4 to 7 times each year in its improvements. So it won't take 20 years to go from black. Like, if we were at BlackBerry today, we'd be at iPhone 10 tomorrow. because of the rate of technology. So these can, they'll just ask ChatGPT, hey, how do I make this robot fold this towel better? And ChatGPT will figure it out. But that's what's going to happen. I'm telling you, people are going to fall in love with their robots.
4: The reason? Well, the government wants people to stop dating machines and start having babies.
5: Yes.
4: According to the Wall Street Journal, China's population shrank last year for the fourth straight year, and its birth rate fell to a record low.
3: Wow. They're not. I thought that China had a population problem. Like, everything I was taught as a kid is the opposite today. Weren't you always told that China had a population problem? They wanted to limit the population of China? Now they're out there telling you, you can't date. You turn off the computer. Turn off your girlfriend, your AI girlfriend, and go out there and find yourself an actual China doll and fall in love with her. Like, China has to tell their people that because they want more babies. What a story.
4: That's right. Last week, China implemented new rules aimed at curbing human emotional dependence on chatbots.
3: See, now, and this is where it's going to get interesting. I mean, there you have a totalitarian state, so they could probably get away with it. You're not going to be able to get away with that here in the United States because we are the land of the free. And I don't think loneliness is unique to the Chinese who are, if they're the ones that are lonely. I mean, I think there will be lonely Americans or just Americans that are done with people. Like, what really is the difference between you not going out and spending your evening in streaming Netflix or just flipping through TikTok? Just pour yourself a glass of wine, put your feet up, and just, veg. Right? You're being emotionally stimulated, maybe not romantically, but you're being stimulated by an algorithm. And it's satisfying you. And you watch the little videos, and you kill time, and you relax, and then you put the phone down and go to bed. Like, what's the difference between that and having a girl robot listen to your stories and answer you back? And the more things you tell the robot, the better it knows about you, and now it's a very familiar conversation. I don't know. I think this is going to be a thing. Whether or not it's going to be a problem, I don't know. I think there's still going to be people that want to go out there and dance and, be around other people. But there's more of Nora O'Donnell. Her analysis is pretty interesting to me.
4: Well, I don't think the government should be telling you always what to do. I do think that is a concern that people are having relationships with something that's artificial.
3: Look at that. Love the freedom position, Nora. I love that. Look at you. You don't think the government should be telling what to do? What a libertarian she is. Well, that's interesting. Why, you said it's a concern. What's the concern? I mean, in many respects, we're doing it now. And I'm telling you, this is not going away because it's going to be a very interesting time. It's going to be very interesting to see how people relate to these robots. We were hoping for Rosie on the Jetsons. That's the Rosie that does the laundry and does the dishes and cooks. And we were supposed to have Rosie now. And we really don't, but we're closer to having Rosie. The problem was Rosie, not so attractive. The robots that they're building in China, very attractive. And they're being made attractive on purpose, I think. Certainly the ones that I saw at the Consumer Electronics Show in Las Vegas last year, they were definitely going for a look. And I think people are going to have a challenging time because I think these I honestly think these AI programs are really, really well done in that they are always listening for what you want to know so that they can better give you an answer. That's one of the problems that they have with them, with people asking for medical advice, because the AI wants to make you happy and not give you the straight skinny. Maybe you can program, the woman robot to be mean to you. Guys are into that too. All right. When we come back, it's ice cream season, but people are getting too creative with the ice cream flavor names and it's causing longer lines because if you don't know what it is, you have to taste it. And people are getting upset about it at these small little high-end gelato places. We'll tell you all about it coming up next. Lou Penrose on KFI AM 640 live everywhere on the iHeartRadio app. Let's hit the latest now. Eileen Gonzalez is live in the KFI 24-hour newsroom.
5: Here's the latest. Firefighters are making progress battling a large brush fire in the Santa Clarita area. A request for a report on earthquake preparation in LA County has been granted, and the Pentagon has released dozens of new UFO files. We'll have more news at the bottom of the hour. We'll check your drive on the 5 next.
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3: And brand new air conditioning. Look at you. You're winning the game.
20: Lou, I got you. I got some good indica, and I'm going to go pick me up a pastrami sandwich and fries. This has turned out to be a good afternoon.
3: Yeah, it's a fantastic afternoon. You can't go wrong. You got Lou Penrose. You scored some party favor, and you're going to go have a pastrami. Look at you. Hey, since everybody is not drinking, and now, did you see this story that marijuana use, cannabis use, vaping really, surpassed alcohol consumption in the United States. But in Southern California, here in Los Angeles, we have a disproportionately high amount of residents that are on a GLP-1 journey. Like way more than the national average, although it's getting really popular. But everybody in LA is on that GLP-1 and vaping weed. So do they fight each other? Like, which one do you do first? Well, I guess it's a weekly injection, right? Even I guess now you could do the pills. But I think the ceremony of the weekly injection is what people are in love with. So if you are not hungry at all from the GLP-1, and it's a Sunday afternoon, you're listening to the Lou Penrose, you want to chill out and downshift for the few hours you have left of the weekend, and you want to vape a little bit, and that gives you the munchies, how does that work? What's stronger? The desire for the pastrami sandwich and French fries on a Sunday. You've been good all week. And, now you got the munchies, but you just got your weekly injection on Saturday. Like, which one wins? That's an interesting little discussion. Yeah, it's true. Now everybody is, more people. Marijuana has outpaced alcohol as a daily thing.
21: Talk about a record high. For the first time ever, more Americans use marijuana on a daily basis than alcohol or cigarettes.
3: Cigarettes? Why do they keep throwing that in? Well, that's probably a concern, right? I mean, you're not supposed to be like, I don't want you drinking every day. But I think people vape every day, and I don't know anybody that's vaping nicotine. Every time I see somebody put that thing to their mouth, it always smells like skunk weed.
21: A new federal survey found about 21 million Americans used cannabis daily or nearly every day last year, compared to about 17 million who drank alcohol that often.
3: I had no idea people were drinking alcohol daily. I have to catch up. I mean, how could you talk about affordability? You can't be drinking every day. You got to get up and go to work tomorrow. Like, that's what the weekend is for.
21: Before you think America has turned into one giant Cheech and Chong movie.
3: You know, I just resaw, is that even a word? I just watched again, Up in Smoke. There was, I can't remember the reason why there was a scene in there I wanted to go watch. Oh, when they called immigration services on themselves in order to get a free ride back for the wedding in Tijuana. The hilarious scene. And I just, that explanation is so great. It's off camera combo. It's a voiceover of Cheech explaining to Chong why Mexican illegals would call Immigration and Customs Enforcement, then INS, on themselves. And they're all being loaded into the INS bus in South Central, and they're all wearing like clothes to go to a wedding, the wedding gifts, and because it's a free ride back. Very hilarious. Things were funnier then. So we're not becoming Cheech and Chong, she wants you to know. Right? So before you jump to that conclusion.
21: Before you think America has turned into one giant Cheech and Chong movie, alcohol is still far more popular overall.
3: How can that be? How can pop be more popular, but alcohol be more popular at the same time? Explain this.
21: About 129 million people said they had a drink in the past month, compared to about 44 million who used marijuana.
3: Oh, so everybody drinks, just not as much. Few people consume cannabis, but do it far more frequently. Now we're getting there.
21: The difference is habit.
3: What I say.
21: Only about 13% of people who drink do so every day. Well, as many as half of monthly marijuana users say they use it daily or nearly daily.
3: Yeah, every day? Isn't that a bit much? So I think the people that I talk to, I'm not a big pot fan. I'm looking forward to when they can figure out a way to get that odor away. That's the only thing. I don't care what you do with your life, but it does smell pretty bad, especially if you go into some of the areas where everybody's gathering and everybody's hanging out and you can just smell that smell, which I don't prefer. But I think they'll figure out a way to bioengineer that smell out. Every day, that just seems a little excessive. But I think people are using it to calm themselves. That was back in the days when everybody wanted to legalize marijuana. They were always talking about how it's an herb and how it's safe and how it's way better for you and alcohol is poison. And now we're there. So more people are vaping regularly than people are drinking regularly. And everybody's just as agitated.
21: The survey also found younger adults aren't necessarily drinking less because they're smoking more. Instead, the biggest growth in daily cannabis use is coming from adults in their 30s, 40s, and 50s.
3: Right, so that's the audience for Cheech and Chong. So that makes sense. Yeah, I think we're like in a transition right now. Like people are trying out new things. Some woman offered me Mambe over the weekend. You know what this is? I don't even know that was a thing. It smelt like green tea extract to me. I'm like, no, what is it? Oh, it's all herbal from Colombia. I'm like, okay, I need more information than that. And she breaks it open and it's green powder. I'm like, it looked and smelt like dehydrated Japanese green tea ice cream. Turns out it's dehydrated and grounded up coca leaves from which they derive cocaine. So it's the coca leaves. Like back in the day, the ancients, they didn't like do lines. They didn't break out a little bindle and do a bump. They would chew on the coca leaves and then carry, you know, 50 kilos of wood on their back up a hill. So that's how they used it. And this goes back to that ancient way. So it's supposed to be way more herbal, way better. And I passed because it was like 10 o'clock at night. What do I got to get high for? But then I came home and found out that it's a complete federal crime. You can't have that. I'm like, what do you know, this is this friend of mine is into all those herbal things. Everything is herbal. Everything is organic, including all her substances. But not all that stuff is legal. So I'm really glad. In case I've got to do a drug test anytime soon. All right, so the ice cream season is here. We are definitely in ice cream season. and the all the new high-end gelato places, these little hole-in-the-wall spots you see here around Burbank, and really a lot of places, kind of fun, right, to go out and get a specialty ice cream. But they're naming them all kinds of odd names. And what's happening is people then want to sample it. And the lines are out the door, and people are getting upset. And the names don't match. And there's some of these names I got from one place here in town are just off the hook. And so nobody knows what anything tastes like. And it slows down the ice cream service. We'll tell you all about that coming up next. Lou Penrose on KFI AM 640 live everywhere on the iHeartRadio app. With the latest now, Eileen Gonzalez is live in the KFI 24-hour newsroom.
5: Israel is rejecting President Trump's 15-point peace plan for Gaza. Prime Minister Benjamin Netanyahu says Israeli troops will not withdraw until Hamas completely disarms. Hamas says it will disarm only after Israel withdraws and ends hostilities. Netanyahu also says there will be no Palestinian state as long as he remains prime minister. New York City police have made an arrest after a deadly boating tragedy in the New York Harbor. ABC's Andrew Dimebert says a 5-month-old baby girl and a 27-year-old woman died after a boat capsized late last night near the Statue of Liberty.
0: Investigators say 12 other people were on board, and they were rescued and taken to the hospital with minor injuries. Our ABC station in New York, WABC, reports the boat operator was arrested and charged with reckless endangerment.
5: The Coast Guard is also looking into whether the trip may have been operating as an illegal charter. California lawmakers are working to end child marriage in the state.
1: A proposed bill would set the minimum marriage age at 18 with no exceptions. Right now, California allows minors to marry with parental permission. It's also one of only three states that has no minimum age for marriage. The ACLU California Action opposes the bill, saying marriage can provide legal protections for pregnant minors and teen parents. They claim making the minimum age 18 could force young people already in abusive relationships further out of the reach of social services. Over 300,000 minors were married in the U.S. from 2000 to 2018, mostly girls married to adults. Mark Ronner, KFI News.
5: It's another busy weekend for Caltrans crews in the Sepulveda Pass.
22: The southbound 405 freeway is down to just three lanes all weekend as Caltrans continues its big repaving project through the Sepulveda Pass. Similar story for the southbound 605 through Pico Rivera, with numerous lanes closed through Monday morning. In addition, Ed Sheeran plays SoFi Stadium in Inglewood Saturday, and on Sunday, Lionel Richie teams up with Earth, Wind & Fire in concert at the Intuit Dome. In Orange County, the OC Fair continues in Costa Mesa, along with the Pageant of the Masters and Sawdust Festival in Laguna Beach. With your weekend watch out for traffic trouble spots, Will Kohlschreiber, KFI News.
5: Watch out for a stall on the 110 in Gardena.
23: This is on the northbound side just before Redondo Beach Boulevard. It's a stalled minivan blocking the second from the left lane. Right now you're seeing slowing coming away from the 405. Thankfully, once you're through there, looking like no delays all the way up to the 10. Heading out of Hollywood into downtown LA, the 101 southbound, you're going to see heavy slowing coming away from Melrose, and that stays heavy down to just before the 110. On the other side, meanwhile, the 101 northbound, you'll see heavy delays coming away from the 10. That continues up to Echo Park Avenue. With Southern California's most accurate traffic reports, I'm Alex Krupe.
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3: 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It's definitely ice cream season. And everybody's going out, going for a walk. I know Sharon does this all the time. She loves going to ice cream. She goes to 31 Flavors. There at Baskin-Robbins, they identify the ice cream. They sometimes get cute. But even the cute names are easy to figure out when you can see them. Some of these upscale gelato places, these little hole-in-the-wall places, are very busy and very fancy, but they are getting a little too creative with the names. And there are people on Reddit that are just blasting them for having names that are so artsy that everyone wants to try it. And it's like a scene out of Curb Your Enthusiasm where the lady is just trying every single flavor. So here's one place. Bianca is one of the flavors. Adam, take a guess on what flavor Bianca is or could closely be. Like, if you couldn't see it, and they're like, well, the flavors we have here, let's look up at the great big blackboard. Bianca. What's that going to be? That sound like anything that ice cream should taste like? We also have cinnamon honey. Like, you see cinnamon honey, and you're going to spend $6.50 for one scoop. You're going to want to taste that. That could be a lot of things. Mocha, but mocha is spelled with a K. So who knows what that is? Salted caramel, that's pretty easy. But that, too, you'd want to taste the salted caramel. Sometimes they overdo it. Like, you think you're going to get what you want, and then you order it, and you get it, and it's overwhelming. Dairy-free vegan. That doesn't even have a flavor listed. Just dairy-free vegan gelato. That sounds like hell. Like, don't even bother. Get yourself a cup of coffee. Dark chocolate sorbet. Pistachio, that's a standard. All right, we know what we're going to get there. Watermelon ice cream, which I never understood why people get that. Just like watermelon, also a summer food. Just have a cold piece of watermelon and you'll be fine. They also lied to you about watermelon, by the way. Did you know that? They told you, watermelon filled with sugar. You diabetic shouldn't be having watermelon. Wrong. Watermelon, one of the healthiest things you could have. And the one that was causing the line was dragonfly lemon. They were handing out samples of dragonfly fruit lemon. And they're getting cute with the dragon fruit.
2: And everybody wanted to taste it because you don't want to get it unless you know what it tastes like. So that's the big problem.
3: So we're in August. I love the month of August. When I was a kid, the flavor of the month for August was pink bubblegum. And my birthday's in July. I just celebrated my birthday July 17th. And so sometimes at Baskin-Robbins, they'll offer the August flavor of the month a few days early. So close to my birthday, my mom would take me. We lived walking distance to a Baskin-Robbins. And it was so much fun. And I couldn't wait. That was like the one thing for my birthday that I wanted that I couldn't get was pink bubblegum ice cream at Baskin-Robbins. So good. It is so amazing. I love it because, A, it's pink. Like, what flavor is pink? You see brown, you think chocolate. You see white, you know vanilla. You see, you know, the light red, you know it's going to be strawberry. And then everything, you know, is 2 or 3 degrees off of that. Nothing tastes pink. What is pink going to taste like? So when I first saw it, it was so amazing looking. And then when I got it, it had little bits of, first off, the ice cream tastes like bubblegum, which is the most amazing experience ever. To put something in your mouth and have it taste like another food. It tasted like the little pieces of bubblegum that I got in my baseball cards. Back in the day, you would buy baseball cards. And in between, like, the baseball cards would be one piece of bubblegum. And it would be like a pink rectangle. And sometimes it would dry out, so it would break into a million pieces. Those were bad days. But normally it was okay. And it was bubblegum. It was kind of fun. And you had a little bit of the bubblegum sugar on the baseball cards, so you, like, lick them off. So, like, that was what bubblegum was, these pink little rectangles that came inside the baseball cards. So to have ice cream taste like that was just so cool to me. And inside the ice cream are little pieces of bubblegum. And not like broken up pieces of bubblegum that are frozen. These are like little mini chiclets. And they all were the same flavor. And it was great. And it was only available in August. They don't do that anymore. Now every year, the flavor of the month is different, right? I just looked it up. Baskin-Robbins, 31 flavors, August 2026. Brookie batter. Brookie is a combination of brownie and cookie. So they got cute there. But it's it's so batter. So it's dough. So brookie batter is a mix of brownie batter and cookie dough. And that's going to be the flavor of the month. So I don't know what happens. Do you have to special order pink bubblegum ice cream, or do I have to keep my eye out for it? But it brings back memories from when I was a kid because it was just so good. So that, to me, is the flavor of August.
6: Yo, yo, yo, my brother. Black cherry ice cream. Peace.
3: Peace out, yo.
15: Lou, this is Brian from Temecula. Bubblegum ice cream. I'm sorry, my buddy. Man card has been pulled. Have a good day.
3: Peace. Hey, peace out. Man card has been pulled. Are you the authorizing legal authority? I have 3 sons. I don't have to prove my masculinity to anybody. And go get yourself a scoop of pink bubblegum ice cream at 31 flavors and tell me I'm wrong.
16: Yes, thrifty ice cream, pistachio nut. Yum, yum, yum.
3: Mm-hmm. I'm with you.
17: Hey, Lou. Chocolate malted crunch and rainbow sherbet from Thrifty's. That was the best.
3: Thrifty's is good. But not all the CVS's have them now, and you gotta chase it down. And some people go and get the Thrifties out of the freezer section of the grocery store. I don't know why. Not the same. Maybe it's just not the same temperature. So much of getting ice cream is the experience. That's why they call it ice cream time. Like, this is ice cream season. So you gotta be, it's not just eating and the flavor. It's gotta be the whole experience. Because, as I said, the pink bubblegum ice cream reminds me of when I was like 6 and 7 years old, walking hand in hand with my mom to go to up to town to go get some ice cream. All right, we got a lot more to do. When we come back, where is this one here? So the amount of people not in the workforce, like not at all working, employment numbers came out, and it's at record numbers. And 12% of young adults, men really, between the ages of 16 and 24, are classified as neat men. That's N-E-E-T. Neat men. That is not in education and not in training. That's what they, that's what not an education, employment, or training. N-E-E-T. And girls are still dating them, which is astounding. But we'll tell you all about the neat men and the movement and who is paying the bills. We'll do all that coming up next. Lou Penrose on KFI AM 640 live everywhere on the iHeartRadio app. Well, to the latest now, Eileen Gonzalez is live in the KFI 24-hour newsroom.
0: Here's the latest. Two people are behind bars after federal employees were attacked during a demonstration in downtown L.A. last night. Israel is rejecting President Trump's 15-point peace plan for Gaza, and the family of celebrity blogger Perez Hilton says he's in serious condition at a Florida hospital and will require surgery. We'll have more news at the top of the hour. We'll check your drive on the 10 next.
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3: 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Thank you for tuning in. Good to have you along with us. Coming up following the news at 6. If money were no object, there are things you would buy. What things would you buy, although money is an object, now more than ever? What things do you afford yourself because they're just worth it? Like, what do you buy that is, what some might call a luxury, or some would say is expensive, an expensive choice, but you have come to the conclusion, rationally or not, that it is worth it? Everybody's got those things. Rachel Cruz is one of my favorite podcasters. She does like a lot of financial advice. She's Dave Ramsey's daughter. And now Dave Ramsey has like an entire, you know, panel of these people that are really good. They give like really great financial advice, I should say. The stories are always interesting. People call in and they're, you know, $80,000 in debt and they want to buy a boat. And they're just hilarious stories. But she does other things too. She has like little snippets of conversations that she puts on social media. And I think it's fun. And she posted one of the five things that she believes is worth it. And she's got some compliments, some criticisms, and it's fun to see what she said. And I want to know from you, what's worth it? My mom swore by Boar's Head deli food. Like, you know, it was way more expensive than the regular salami, way more expensive than the regular roasted turkey. And, you know, we weren't rolling like the, you know, Rowan and the Benjamins growing up. My father was a barber and my mother was a high school dropout and a checker at a grocery store. But when it came time to buy the meats at the deli counter, it was always Boar's Head. And that was her thing. Way worth it. So we're going to answer that question coming up following the news at 6.
23: Hey, Lou. Chocolate chip from Thrifty was the way to go. Delicious. Love your show.
3: I appreciate the call.
29: Kanapali, Maui at the Whalers Village. Haagen-Dazs. The best ice cream ever. It's going to be coffee with chocolate chip, two pumps of chocolate sauce, some whole milk, and turn it into a shake. No whipped cream. The kind, brah.
3: I appreciate it, brah. Yeah, I believe it or not, I was at Whaler's Village like 2 weeks ago. I was at that exact Haagen-Dazs place. I have the receipt. I have the Apple Pay notice on my phone when my sons went down there to go get ice cream. So good ice cream, I'm told. Kind of an expensive airfare, but I appreciate the call.
0: Hey, Lou, I thought your favorite at one time was black licorice ice cream. Maybe I'm wrong. Enjoy the show. Thank you. Bye.
3: I appreciate that. No, I've never had black licorice ice cream. Somebody told me about it. I don't know what we were talking about. And somebody mentioned it. And I said, wait, hold the phone. What did you say? There's a black licorice ice cream? I've never seen that ever. And I would get that in a heartbeat. I love black licorice. That's like a thing between me and my mother-in-law that goes back to when my wife and I were dating. Because she would always have black licorice in the, you know, at her place in Palm Springs. And it would always be open and on the counter. And I'd, you know, you don't want to ask your girlfriend's mom, but it was like, she gets like high-end good stuff and is always seeking it out. And I'm like, can I have one of those? Oh, you like black licorice? I'm like, oh yeah. And like, she had like salted kinds, all kinds of exotic black licorice, not Red Vines colored black. I mean, we're talking high-end stuff. So that became like a thing. And then if we ever went anywhere, we traveled anywhere and you go into the gift shop and they had specialty black licorice, I have to get it from my mother-in-law, and she would do her travels and she'd get it for me. It's been a fun thing, but I had never heard of black licorice ice cream. So I'm on the lookout. That does sound amazing.
6: Hey, bubblegum ice cream rules. But just so you know, there's a new kind of a mini Gelson's down there on Riverside Drive. Right there down the street from you in Burbank and Toluca Lake, and they
3: have what? Oh, you can't get cut off. So the free iHeartRadio app is wonderful, but you know, bandwidth is expensive, and we can't give you all the time in the world. So you got to wrap it up. But it sounds like he cut himself off there. Speaking of Gelson's, did you see what they're doing? This does not happen all that often. They're giving away 75-cent pints of beer. Because Gelson's is celebrating 75 years. Everybody's got a celebration. MTV just turned 45. The Sonny and Cher show turned 55. The United States turned 250. And Gelson's is turning 75. And Gelson's has, many of them have like a bar in there. When I was working at Fashion Island, that was where the congressional office was when I was working for a member of Congress who represented, the office was located in Newport Beach. He represented that area of Orange County. And there was a really good Gelson's right by there. And like you could go in there, and during the day they have like breakfast sandwiches. It's like a high-end Starbucks in the morning. And people would go there to eat. Like, you know, Newport Beach women walk around in their yoga pants and come in there and they're, you know, Mercedes-Benz and go in and get themselves a croissant and a coffee. And then I was in there like at 4 o'clock in the afternoon, and it's a full-on wine bar. And it's a scene, man. So they also have beer on tap, and I guess there is a 75th anniversary Mexican lager. And they're pouring 75-cent pints of beer. Now, it is limited. Let's see here. Two per customer. Okay. So still, $1.50, and you got 2 pints of beer. And you know those glasses are going to be chilled if it's Gelson's. Thursdays only. All right. Well, that's something. Yeah, this is from Gelson's. Cheers to 75 years. See you soon. To celebrate Gelson's 75-year anniversary, we're pouring our limited edition 75th anniversary. It's a specialty beer. An anniversary Mexican lager. All right. So shout out to Gelson's. And their little secret bar they got going on there. All right, so when we come back, I do want to get into this genetically modified dogs. There are people that are allergic to dogs. I mentioned my mother-in-law. She was one of them. When we were considering a dog, my wife, when she makes a decision, she pours into research and did all the research. All the dogs I ever had growing up were just mutts. And so I didn't know that there are certain breeds of dogs that are hypoallergenic. Is that the phrase? They don't make you sneeze if you're allergic to dog dander. I'm not, but I guess my mother-in-law is. And so we wanted to see if we could find out which breed would work and which breed works with the family. I'm not that kind of dog owner. I go with cuteness and a connection, and I believe in rescuing. But this was a special case because you can't rescue a dog that is going to make, you know, the family not be able to come over for Thanksgiving dinner. So, and we all, I live close to my mother. We're all a very close family because we're just physically live close. So I'm like, okay, well, you tell me. I'll let you handle this project, I told my wife. And as it turned out, they're, poodles. And as Eileen Gonzalez can tell you, because she has a Maltipoo as well, they are wonderful animals. It's the smartest dog I've ever owned. And, it also doesn't, people that are allergic to dogs don't have to worry. And now when my mother-in-law comes over, which is pretty much once a week, for Sunday dinner, and she's the favorite. The dog goes running, goes crazy, literally vibrates when he hears her car, and goes and runs to where she usually sits in the living room.

0: and civil rights violations. Lizzie Radabali has more.
1: Former Mayor Eric Adams launched the Big Apple Connect program to bring basic internet to NYCHA residents in 2022. Under the program, the city installed new internet routers in common areas across public housing. This allowed the NYPD to link NYCHA's CCTV cameras with their real-time tracking system when they previously needed permission to access footage. Tenants taking part in the lawsuit are also hoping to learn more in court about how police use data collected through their surveillance work. In New York, I'm Lizzie Radabali.
0: NBA great Don Nelson has died at the age of 86. Nelson played in five NBA championships with the Boston Celtics and was a three-time NBA Coach of the Year winner. Nelson was inducted into the Naismith Basketball Hall of Fame in 2012. I'm Rob Martier.
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3: Verizon customers in the San Fernando Valley, as well as other areas in Los Angeles, have been without service after acts of theft and vandalism, including multiple fiber cuts. The Sassoon City Council declared a state of emergency in a special meeting yesterday after a cyber attack, which began just before 6 a.m. on Friday. The attack shut down computer systems and 911 safety operations. The council says there's no imminent threat to the public, and they shut down the computer network to contain the threat. And sad news, former Warriors head coach Don Nelson has passed away at the age of 86. Here's Nelson reflecting on the Celtics retiring his number 19 jersey on CBS in 1983.
4: I think that it probably meant more to me than most of the players who are up there, because to have an average player's number retired, I've never heard of such a thing.
3: Those are the headlines. I'm Bill Herenda.
5: Sherman Oaks, the 405 southbound. The three left lanes are closed between Burbank Boulevard and Mulholland until 5 o'clock tomorrow morning for an ongoing construction project. Right now you're seeing heavy delays starting at Victory Boulevard. That is also impacting traffic on the 101 southbound through Encino. You'll see slowing coming away from Rosita Boulevard, and that continues up to the 405. Heading into downtown LA out of Hollywood, the 101 southbound, you're going to see heavy slowing as you come away from Hollywood Boulevard, and that's going to stay heavy all the way down to just before the 110. On the other side, meanwhile, the 101 northbound, you'll see heavy slowing as you hit the 10 interchange, and that continues up to Echo Park Avenue. Once you're through there, though, looking like no delays up to the Cahuenga Pass. Heading through Commerce, the 5 northbound, you'll see some slowing right at Garfield. That continues off and on up to the 60. It opens for a while from there, and then you'll pick it right back up between the 110 and the 2. On the other side, meanwhile, the 5 southbound, you'll see slowing starting at Los Feliz Boulevard. That continues off and on down to the 60. It'll open up for a while from there, and then you'll see it more between the 710 and the 605. With Southern California's most accurate traffic reports, I'm Alex Krupe.
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9: 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Thank you for tuning in. Good to have you along with us. You know what you'd buy if money was no object. What things do you continue to buy even though money is an object? And now more than ever, every dollar counts, right? We're all trying to stay afloat here. But there are some things in your life that you afford yourself. And you always

0: have just because you believe they're worth every penny. It's an interesting discussion. Rachel Cruze does a podcast, and she's also part of these financial counseling people that Dave Ramsey put together. And she's really good. The whole team is good. I love listening to these financial counseling shows. Like, people call in and they are hundreds of thousands of dollars in debt, but they still want to buy a boat. And like, those for me, it's just hilarious. It's not hilarious for the people that are broke, but it's fun to listen to the financial guy or girl help them try and solve their spending problems. But Rachel Cruze does other things too. And she talks about ways in which and she's younger, so she's speaking to a younger generation of people that are trying to get ahead. And she posted this and got some interesting reactions. Some people, you know, trashed it, said that this is, you know, only people that have money can think this way. But other people supported her and said, yeah, we all allow ourselves certain luxuries. So the five things that she believes are worth the money.
1: Five things that are worth the money, in my opinion. Number one, Instacarting Costco.
0: Ooh, Instacarting Costco. Write that down. And I wouldn't do that, but let's hear why here.
1: Instacarting Costco. For it to all just show up on my front porch, worth the money to me.
0: Okay. I guess when you think about what you spend at Costco, how much could it possibly cost to have it Instacarted to your house? It's probably, there's always a time that I go to Costco and forget something that probably is the price of having it delivered. So she might be right on that. So much of the Saturday is spent loading the car and then unloading the car and arguing with, you know, where are my helpers? All right, what's number two?
1: Number two, valeting at the airports.
0: Oh, valeting at the airports. Oh, yeah, she got ripped for that one. See, both of those two things are about time, aren't they? Valeting at the airport does seem extravagant. But if time is, you know, a thing for you, then it really isn't that much more expensive. And the alternative, especially now at LAX, forget it. And you got to go to the shuttle. And then the shuttle's got to take you to where the Uber and Lyft place is. Then you got to go over there and wait. And then, only then, can you get in your car and start going home. It's an entire process. Now, I will say this for LAX. It's pretty streamlined. It's pretty efficient. I get it, right? Getting people out of that circle moves that circle along. So if you get all the cars out of there, then the shuttle bus can be more efficient, and it does move fast. But, you know, you get off a plane, and you go out to the curb, and now you got to look for the shuttle, and then there's a gazillion other shuttles. So you got to make sure you're at the right shuttle stop. But I did it for the first time, and it was pretty good. I mean, because they come so frequently, everybody's in the shuttle, and then it's just a short jaunt. But it's just like one more vehicle you're in. All right, so she wants to valet at the airport. Okay, what's number three?
1: Number three, quality jewelry that you can pass down.
0: I would agree with that. Oh, for sure. We don't... We don't invest in art. We don't invest in sculpture. We don't do a whole lot. My wife and I are not, you know, golf people or tennis club people. Like, we don't do any of those things. But I do buy valuable jewelry with the expectation that it will become heirloom. I do think that's a thing. I was just having a conversation with my oldest son about that. I'm like, that your mom's jewelry goes to your daughter, not to your wife. So keep that in mind. You bring these girls around and they're complimenting, you know, your mom's jewelry because it's worthy of a compliment. Trust me, I bought it. And just keep in mind that that's not going to be hers. You buy your wife jewelry. You gift your mom's jewelry to your daughter. That's the rule. That's the way it works. Keep these gold diggers away from your mom's jewelry case. All right, expensive jewelry. I agree with that.
1: Number three, quality jewelry that you can pass down. Number four, anyone in your financial team, if you will, that is helping you save money.
0: That's a good piece of advice. See, people don't think that they have a financial team, but really, everybody is your financial team. Like, you know, elders that give you advice, they're members of your financial team. If you have an accountant, that person's on your team. And I think, like, she's an independent person, so she probably, and she's a financial counselor, so she probably has a financial team, and she's probably worth more than you and me, so she probably needs a financial team. I think to extrapolate or to expand on that would be people that advocate for you. So that could be like your membership organization. If you're a small business, if you're a member of the Chamber of Commerce, that would be, I think, the equivalent. Or if you're a member of a union, get involved in your union and make sure that they're actually looking out for you. Right? Like, you have advocates. You just maybe are not taking advantage of them. But whatever you're doing, there are advocates out there for you, available to you, and probably advocating on your behalf without you knowing it. And you're not paying your dues. So I think her advice is sound. Get in and make sure the people that are advocating for you, whether you know it or not, are, they know that you're on, they're on your team, and you support them.
1: And number five, a good face serum.
0: Oh, see, I don't know anything about the face serum. That's for you girls. That may or may not be true. I don't have any face serums. I don't have anything. But I thought about it. I'm like, okay, I noticed three of those five are time savers. So time is a big deal for her. And they did sound high end. Like when you start talking about valet parking at the airport and face serum, people immediately write her off on social media and being hateful. But I think it's a good thought exercise. Like, what are you buying that even though money is an object, you still afford it? Like, you make it happen. So I went through my list of five. You ready for it? I'm tempted to start out with high-end vodka, but I think that will make me sound like a lush. So I'll leave that for number two. So buy the most expensive washing machine and dryer you can. Don't cheap out. Do the research and get the heavy-duty one, like these rich people have. Like, do your best to get the most expensive washer and dryer you can, because that's the one thing in your house that if it breaks, you're going to be sad, especially if you have a house full of kids like I do. And like this, I can't skip a couple of days. And it could be a couple of days between when the new washer and dryer can be delivered. And it, by the way, that's an expensive day. But if you have a high quality washer and dryer, the likelihood of that thing breaking for no reason is lower, and it likely can be repaired, which is unlike everything in your house. So that's number one on my list. Based on my life's experience, she needs to valet at the airport. I need my washer and dryer to work. I have three sons. You have no idea how many beach towels I have laundered over the course of this summer. It's unbelievable. They have friends over and they go to the pool. They come back from the beach. They use my towels and I'm doing laundry until Tuesday from Sunday's beach day. So that washer and dryer gets a lot of use. So that's my advice. Buy the most expensive washer and dryer you can afford. Number two, I'm telling you, I drank over the weekend. I drank that potato vodka, that high-end Chopin vodka. It's more expensive, but it's fantastic. No hangover. Feel great the next day. Most of the time, if you're drinking more than a martini, you'll know the next day that you did. Not with expensive vodka. I don't know what they have been giving us. I finally found that ocean vodka that I discovered in Maui on my vacation a couple of weeks ago. And same thing. That's not made from potato. That is made from sugarcane, locally there in Hawaii. Fantastic. Doesn't taste like sugarcane, but it's clean and I don't know, something about the grain. Maybe I'm allergic to grain. Maybe because I'm Italian and not Russian. I don't know. But I finally took someone's advice and, opened my wallet and actually spent money for a good vodka, and I've never looked back. Number three, bedding. Buy expensive sheets. Wow, I got a gift of expensive sheets a couple of years ago. Like, you're looking at thread counts and Egyptian and blah, blah, blah. No, I'm talking high-end sheets. Like the kind you would give as a gift. Not new sheets from Costco. I'm talking very expensive sheets. I get mine from a company called Montague and Capulet, like Shakespeare. And I never even considered that sheets could cost this much, nor did I consider that they would make that much of a difference. I got a set as a gift, and I've been buying them and giving them as gifts And people talk to me about it. Like, oh my goodness. I mean, they're so unbelievable and lovely. I don't want to use them up. Go buy yourself an expensive set of bed sheets and your life will change. What a difference. So that's my top three. What are yours? Lou Penrose on KFI AM 640 live everywhere on the iHeartRadio app. Let's hit the latest now from the KFI 24-hour newsroom.
2: Los Alamitos, the 605 southbound, just before the 405, there is a stalled car blocking the middle lane. Look for slowing coming away from Willow. Heading into downtown LA out of Hollywood, the 101 southbound, you're going to see heavy slowing coming away from Hollywood Boulevard, and that'll stay heavy all the way down to the 110. On the other side, the 101 northbound, you'll see heavy slowing as you come up to Alameda, and that continues up to Echo Park Avenue. Once you're through there, though, look at that, no delays up to the Cahuenga Pass. With Southern California's most accurate traffic reports, I'm Alex Krupe.
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13: 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What's causing it? We'll get into that tomorrow at noon on Monks and Merrill, KFI AM 640.
0: KFI AM 640 live everywhere on the iHeartRadio app. Lou Penrose with you on a Sunday night. The things that you believe are worth the money. Rachel Cruz did a little social media post about the five things that are worth every penny to her. And it got people talking about, you know, when money's no object, it's easy. But when money is an object, you really got to pick and choose. And people are opining.
14: Anything that gets me time with my family and we can all have fun together, that's always worth your money.
0: There you go. That's time again, right? So time-saving expenses that you can spend more time with your family.
15: Speed Queen for washer and dryer. American made will never die.
0: Love it. I wanted a Speed Queen, but it was top-loaded, and I needed the front-loaded because of the configuration.
16: Hey, Lou, I hate to break it to you, but the generations that are coming up now, the young women and girls, don't care about legacy jewelry, the old-fashioned jewelry being passed down from generation to generation. They just want whatever's new and trendy and easy for them to wear, and that doesn't include jewelry from the past.
0: Well, I'm not sure that's true. I think that would likely be the case with any young person to not appreciate heritage, legacy, and family in a way that you would when you mature. Right? You hand a 20-year-old girl her grandmother's earrings, she's not going to wear them because they're designed, you know, for a time that is no longer, you know, they're not going to be in vogue. But if she had them, maybe when she got older, she'd really appreciate having them. So I don't necessarily want to wear my grandfather's watch, but I would like to have had it. And that wasn't even jewelry. I learned a lot of this from my wife. My wife comes from a big family. Her father had like seven brothers and sisters and all interesting characters and all successful people in their own right and had things. And so they'd pass things down. And, yeah, my mother-in-law, my wife's mother has nice things that my wife, you know, has her eyes on, to be perfectly honest with you. And, you know, and I think she wants to be able to have things that she can pass down and start like this legacy. Like you can start this generation, like you can decide this is the generation where now, oh, look, your great granddaughter like has your wife's old earrings. You'll be dead and buried, but they'll be looking at them and thinking about them and wondering, you know, about them. And maybe there's a story attached to them. So I think that investing in good jewelry, and you don't have to have a lot of things, but just a couple of things that are heavy duty and for real. I can put you in touch with somebody at the St. Vincent Jewelry Mart that will be happy to sell you very expensive jewelry.
17: Luigi, love the show, but this is a boring topic. Let it go.
0: I know. So boring, that guy on the radio on Sundays.
18: Hey, Lou. Mine is going to the local Indian casino and paying $9 for a cocktail and spending way too much money on Keno on the weekends. But it always seems worth it until the day after.
0: Yeah, I understand. Especially like on some of these tribal casinos are so comfortable. I lived in Palm Springs, like before the Palm Springs Casino, the big one in downtown, was built. I was there at the grand opening. Before that, well, originally it was the Spa Hotel. Well, just the Spa Hotel. And then the casino was a tent in the parking lot. And it, you know, wasn't particularly attractive from the outside, but they weren't allowed to have signs and lights and neon signs, and city was giving them all kinds of crap. But a tent, like a half barrel in a parking lot. But when you went inside, it was like you stepped into Vegas. All kinds, because you're inside. They can put on lights and neon signs and blinking and all the noises of a casino. And it was so great. And yeah, I'm with you. I would kill time in there, and it was okay. Because somehow it was calming. And I would get, they had a little snack bar in the back. This is back before the great big casino that's now one block over and down, like off of Indian Canyon on Palm Springs. When they just had temporary casino. And they had a snack bar there, and it was like the most amazing food. And I finally figured out why the snack bar food was so good. It was because it was from the restaurant. Like, they didn't make the food back there. They would take your order there and then go run to the restaurant and get a shrimp cocktail from there. I'm like, man, this is like a fantastic shrimp cocktail for a snack bar. Or delicious French fries, garlic fries from a snack bar, like, to die for. And there would be snack bar prices. Yep. I'm with you on luxuriating and budgeting for some luxury time at the casino.
19: Hey, Lou, Ken and Big Bear. Always make room for a little whiskey, good whiskey, and a cigar. Love your show.
0: Yeah, I'm not a cigar guy, but I understand that. There are people that in whatever economic times there are, whatever's going on in their life, they work hard enough to be able to afford a good cigar, and in your case, a little whiskey. Right? Not asking for a lot in life. Not valet parking at the airport, but makes you feel special just for a little bit.
20: Hey, Lou. I'm retired now, and I hopefully will never have to give up my regular massage and facial. If I have to, I'll eat homemade chicken soup forever. I still want my massage and facial.
0: You prioritize that. Good for you. I like to hear it. This is exactly what I was talking about. There are little things that people do. I remember having an argument, well, not an argument, a discussion about why women's haircuts are so much more expensive than men's haircuts. Like, there's something that I'm shocked that there isn't a law. My dad was a barber, but he cut men's hair. I had no idea how much women's hair, my dad did my mom's hair, so I had no idea like how much a woman's haircut cost. Actually, I was having this discussion a long time ago with now program director Brian Long, Adam Miller. It was Brian Long who was explaining this to me, because like he and I, like, we would pay $8 for our haircut, maybe 12, you know, like be very happy with, like, we're just happy to get in and out of there without getting a style. And his then wife, like she heard, like they heard, like her doing her hair took 3 hours and, you know, would cost $100. And I remember saying, like, isn't that like, there's something wrong with that. And I remember him telling me, Lou, it's one of those things. Let them get that haircut. It's not what you and I think is a haircut. It's an experience. It's somebody brushing your hair. I'm like, yeah, I don't even really like people brushing my hair. That's why I want to get out of that chair as quickly as possible. He's like, right, because you're not a girl. Let them, budget for that, because they like it. We'll never understand it. Just let it go and don't worry about it. And that was good advice. All right. When we come back, man, we can't catch a break. Now Chipotle, it was Taco Bell that was dragged through the mud with the lettuce and all the jokes. Then it turned out that there was nothing wrong with the lettuce, but then Taco Bell didn't recover, at least in June, July sales. Their sales are down because people are still waiting to go to Taco Bell while they're going to other places and eating the lettuce. So it's not a lettuce scare. It's a Taco Bell scare, even though Taco Bell didn't do anything wrong. And now we're kind of over the Taco Bell jokes. And now Chipotle gets hit with the jalapenos. It's just nonstop. I'll tell you what's the latest on the Chipotle Jalapenos coming up next. Lou Penrose on KFI, AM 640 Live, everywhere on the iHeartRadio app. Let's hit the latest now in the KFI 24-hour newsroom.
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1: There are growing calls for Ohio Republican Congressman Max Miller to resign from office. Miller is accused of abuse by his ex-wife and daughter of Republican Senator Bernie Moreno. Police reports obtained by ABC News detail accusations of physical abuse and threats during their marriage. Miller is on the ballot in November seeking re-election. Rounds of severe storms set to bear down on millions across the Midwest and Great Lakes this week. Starting Monday, a level 2 of 5 severe storm threat is covering major cities. Chicago, Detroit, Cleveland, and Pittsburgh. Damaging winds are expected to be the primary hazard. Jury selection in the highly anticipated murder trial of Dwayne Davis, accused of orchestrating the 1996 murder of rap legend Tupac Shakur, is set to begin Monday in Las Vegas. Davis faces life in prison without parole if convicted. Prosecutors allege that Davis was the shot caller in the group responsible for the drive-by shooting that killed Tupac and injured Marion Suge Knight. I'm Rob Martier.
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21: An elderly couple has been found dead at the scene of a house fire in Santa Monica that was reported at about 3 this morning. The home was fully engulfed in flames when crews arrived. The couple's caretaker said they were in their 90s and had been married almost 70 years. The cause of the fire remains under investigation. Verizon customers in the San Fernando Valley, as well as other areas in Los Angeles, have been without service after acts of theft and vandalism, including multiple fiber cuts. Tomorrow night's Powerball jackpot, $905 million estimated. The drawing is at 7:59 p.m. And former Warriors head coach Don Nelson has passed away at 86. Here he is on coaching on CBS in 1983.
22: Far and away, coaching is the toughest job that I have ever had. And I've had a lot of jobs in my life.
21: Those are the headlines. I'm Bill Herenda.
2: North Hills, the 405 southbound just before Roscoe. Looks like a semi had the trailer detach off the back of it, and it's blocking the right lane. Look for heavy slowing coming away from Nordoff. Further down that same stretch in Sherman Oaks, the 405 southbound, the 3 left lanes are closed between Burbank Boulevard and Mulholland until 5 o'clock tomorrow morning for an ongoing construction project. Right now you're seeing very heavy delays starting at Victory. That's also impacting traffic on the 101 southbound and Encino. You could expect delays from Rosita Boulevard down to the 405. With Southern California's most accurate traffic reports, I'm Alex Krupe.
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3: 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I haven't bought one in 25 years. I thought I deserved a new keyboard by now.
0: And now you have one. There you go.
4: We should be happy to indulge in clean air, fresh water, healthy food, none of which can be found in today's modern society, which is filled with sickness and sin.
0: That must have been one uplifting sermon this morning.
7: Hey, Lou, this is Chip from Wisconsin. I was raised by two hardworking parents, a police and a school teacher. And two things that my father always said were worth it was valet parking, because of the value of your time, and dry cleaning, for the same reason. And even now at 51, I completely agree.
0: I appreciate it. That is what Rachel Cruz said too. Valet parking. I only valet park when I have, like, maybe I'm losing time. I mean, it's not that big of a deal. Airport, yeah, I get that. I'm with you on dry cleaning, but you know, that's going to be an interesting transition as well. They make men's business suits that you can throw in the washing machine. I frankly don't know why it took so long, but they have clothing now that used to only be dry clean only, and you can throw it in the washing machine. I have some, and it comes out perfect. So I, you know, that was my big dry clean expense, was suits. When I used to work in government, I had to have a suit, and I worked in Palm Springs, so it would get hot. You had to dry clean those suits and those shirts all the time. If I was going to work in Palm Springs in a business suit today, I'd buy one of those that go in a laundry machine. Hey, Chipotle can't catch a break. You know, they had sales were down, and then they apparently were sourced bad jalapenos, and you got to have jalapenos. Here's CBS's Richard Allen. He's got the story.
8: There's this salmonella outbreak of more than 100 cases that are being linked to jalapenos.
0: Ah. 100 cases linked to jalapenos.
24: The CDC is investigating a multi-state outbreak of salmonella linked to jalapenos served at Chipotle, Qdoba, and other restaurants.
0: What's a Qdoba? That's a new one. And I'm big and up on all QSR. I haven't been there. At least, you know, Chipotle sharing it with another chain. But that's, it's unbelievable. I feel like something else is happening. Either the food's being prepared in a more dirty way, or the investigators at the federal government are a lot better. Like, maybe it was always this bad and we had lazy bureaucrats that weren't catching it. And now that everything's running lean and mean back on, you know, the size of the federal government is down to the size it was in the 60s. And they're still early retiring people, and people are taking packages and leaving, and you know, it's we are reducing the size and scope of government, which is, they were saying, well, that's going to be bad because you're going to have less inspectors and less regulators, and it's going to be less safe. As it turns out, we're catching more stuff. Maybe we had a bunch of, you know, lazy bureaucrats working, and they weren't catching the dirty jalapenos, and now we got a bunch of scared ones like, I don't want to lose my job, I better go out there and find some salmonella. Right? Job security by actually finding something. Here's more.
24: The jalapenos were supplied by a California-based distributor, which...
0: Oh, why does it always have to be California-based? We don't grow jalapenos here.
24: California-based distributor, which imported them from Mexico.
0: Uh-oh. Yeah, that's a boo. So the ripple effects that occur from these kinds of stories are devastating to some of these food chain restaurants. Right, like I said, Taco Bell has not yet recovered. They're still out there selling that burrito that's an enchilada and trying to get people in the Mexican pizza, trying to lure everybody back in the store. So what's going to happen? Is Chipotle going to offer some loss leader? Come back to Chipotle. No jalapenos.
24: Chipotle and Qdoba have since pulled the affected jalapenos from their menus, and the CDC says that there is no ongoing risk.
0: Right, but it's too late. People don't listen to the end of the story. They say, oh, Chipotle's got making people sick. All right, let's go somewhere else. And then it takes sometimes months for the story to fade away and people to forget. And as I said, it's right now it is the dark cloud is hovering over Mexican food, even though they serve lettuce at every fast food joint that's a Mexican and not, or not Mexican. And people are avoiding going to Taco Bell, but going to Del Taco. They're putting lettuce on their In-N-Out. They're like, no one's eschewing the lettuce on a Big Mac. But because the story started at Taco Bell, Taco Bell took it on the chin. And the same thing's going to go here. People are going to be like, no, let's not go to Chipotle. They got bad jalapenos from Mexico. Let's go somewhere else and eat their jalapenos. And like the jalapenos don't, the place that sources it doesn't just sell to Chipotle. You couldn't make a living only selling to one chain. So they're everywhere. But somehow they got, you know, it was picked up at Chipotle and they had to face it. Here it is.
9: Well, the good news is Chipotle traced those peppers to one specific lot. They pulled that lot. They switched growers. So Minnesota says they have no ongoing concerns with that chain. But jalapenos are the leading suspect. We haven't proven that. There's no positive sample that has turned up. And the FDA is still tracing other ingredients.
0: Oh, come on. So we're not done yet? Man, we cannot catch a break this summer with the food thing.
10: Chipotle serves between 22 and 25 million customers a month. And I think I heard you say 100 got sick. I think the odds are in our favor. I don't eat there for other reasons. They're a little too liberal for me, but the food is delicious.
0: The food is delicious. That's why it's a shocking story. I had never seen an unclean Chipotle. There's a Chipotle, not far from where I live, and there was one in on East Palm Canyon Drive in Palm Springs as you're leaving town, headed to Cathedral City, and it's like spotless. That was why the story struck me, because it's, I always remark about how clean this restaurant looks, and then I realized that I think it's a cultural thing at Chipotle. It's very clean. Just that stainless steel counters that they they have that open kitchen concept, so you can watch the guy make the burrito. I always look around because I worked at a Burger King, so I know what it takes to keep it clean and the signs when you have, you know, a manager or an organization that doesn't care. So I'm always looking for cues here and there, and it was frankly remarkable how clean it was. And so, like, yeah, and it wasn't like bacteria count because of a dirty restaurant. It was the jalapenos when they got there were already dirty. And now, of course, all the obligatory jokes, right?
11: Hey, Lou, the whole Taco Bell, Chipotle thing doesn't really worry me. I mean, I poop like that anyway, so I'll take my chances. Love the show.
0: I appreciate the call. See, that's the kind of joke I think that these industries are trying to avoid. So I get very funny, not Tonight Show material, but the obligatory hit, and if you're the company that's the butt of those jokes, no pun intended, they would like you to be laughing at something else.
13: Hey, Lou, I believe it's pronounced jalapeno.
0: Oh, I got it wrong.
14: Hey, Lou, it's a bonus for guys who are on a budget. You know, Taco Bell having their value menu revamped, and now maybe Chipotle will actually make some of their food affordable for people on budgets like myself. Thanks so much. Appreciate the show.
0: Yeah, I'll keep an eye out for the discount to lure customers back to Chipotle. Talk about high bacteria count. There's a restaurant that is hosting a private dining experience. But you got to take your clothes off.
25: Forget everything you know about dinner and a show, because a South Florida restaurant is redefining what it means to order a strip steak.
0: Oh, very clever. You're not supposed to use more than one of those kind of word games and double entendre in the lead. Who is this? This is, again, this is CBS's Eric Conner. Yeah, you can only do one. You could do the strip steak or dinner and a show. You can't do both. That's not good comedy writing. So there's a guy that owns a steak joint, and it's a high-end, like, white tablecloth steakhouse. And on Monday nights, he closes the doors to the public, and you have to make a reservation. Now, you could be anybody. You don't have to be couples. It's not couples only. Single women, single men, and you got to drive there with clothes on. But then once you valet your car, and they have valet, then you go inside. The restaurant is closed to the public, so it's just you and, you know, like, 10 other couples. Usually it's like, I think, a table of 20. They have one big, large conference table size table. And the, you don't know these, like, you don't know the other couples that are there or the other single people that are there. So this is very social. I thought it was odd for a steakhouse. Like, if you want to eat with no clothes on, I would think you'd want to keep it light. And this is a, I saw the menu. This is an expensive steakhouse. So this is, these people are ordering tomahawks, and I guarantee you these potatoes are going to be large. And they looks like cream spinach is on that plate too. So I would think that's a heavy meal. Because after the meal, you got to stand up and walk around, and you're going to be all bloated.
25: Class Soiree Steakhouse in Hollywood, Florida is hosting a once-a-month nude dining experience for anywhere between $150 and $300. Couples, men and women, can pull up a chair to a cozy 14-seat communal table completely in their birthday suits.
0: Oh, that's right. And you don't know, like, it's one thing if you're going to a dinner and you know everybody there, but you're at a table with people you're meeting for the first time. And I guess how it works is, that you go in and then you go into the restroom and you change. I don't know if, do the men go in the men's room and the women go in the women's room? Why? What's the difference at that point? Just open up both restroom doors and have people change. And he even has like a clothing rack and hangers. So you don't have to take a duffel bag or leave all your street clothes on the bathroom floor. And, so you get changed into nothing. Like not even a robe. And you come out and have yourself a great big steak dinner with your friends.
25: Local officials confirmed it's totally legal because the staff keeps their clothes on.
0: Yeah, that's the way that works, right? As long as the servers are wearing clothes and they wear like bow ties. It's like having a steak dinner at Fleming's. So yeah, as long as the staff wears clothes and you don't, you're not breaking any law. It's when the staff gets naked and you have your clothes on that there can't be any food. That's the reason why you can't get served food at a strip club. Isn't that wild? So apparently it has nothing to do with the sanitary conditions. It's something else. Crazy. Lou Penrose on KFI AM 640 live everywhere on the iHeartRadio app. Let's get the latest now from the KFI 24-hour newsroom.
2: Santa Clarita, the 5 southbound just after Cal Grove. There's a stalled car blocking the right lane. Right now you're seeing heavy slowing coming away from Lyons. North Hills, or Mission Hills, excuse me, the 118 westbound right at Sepulveda. There's a report of a large kitchen appliance blocking the carpool lane. Use caution as you come away from the 5. And Encino, the 101 southbound. You're going to see slowing coming away from Rosita Boulevard. That's going to continue off and on down to just about the 405. With Southern California's most accurate traffic reports, I'm Alex Krupe.
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20: In the history of cinema, few films have been as successful as The Godfather. Francis Ford Coppola's gangster epic set a new standard, not just for movies about the mafia, but for movies in general. Although, if you talk to the people who made it, The Godfather's prospects for success were far from assured. In fact, before its release, they were pretty bleak.
26: And they said, we're finished, this is over. It only's not going to work. You gotta get rid of those guys, it's a disaster.
20: 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We sift through innumerable accounts, many of them conflicting, and try to get to the truth of what really happened. Leave the Gun, Take the Cannoli features new and archival interviews with Francis Ford Coppola.
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0: Coming up on the next Bill Handel Show, he's back. You thought you were afraid of AI. Drones. Drones are what's going to kill you. 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
34: Lou, so instead of coat check, do we have penny check?
33: That's pretty funny.
35: That is so disgusting and so unsanitary.
33: It can be. I don't know what the chair situation is like. It looks like an expensive steakhouse. I'll bet those seats are leather. It gets sticky in Florida.
36: What are they going to do? Sanitize the seats every time booty cheeks and the twigs and berries are touching it, and the ladies don't want them seats getting wet while eating steak.
33: Yeah, I don't know if they are putting a towel down. Like the nude recreation people, like they are interested in doing the things that the rest of us do, but without clothes on. Like not just volleyball or sunbathing. They used to have these conferences out in Palm Springs when I lived out there. It's like the American Society of Nude Recreation. And these are, like, they're not naughty people. They just really don't want to be in clothes when they are relaxing. And they also don't want to, you know, have to put on clothes to go play volleyball or whatever. And, you know, they have, like, their own little resorts. But they also want to do other things, like go to restaurants. I remember this because it made like national news. There was a baseball team called the Palm Springs Suns. And they would play baseball in Palm Springs, obviously. And, you know, they would have theme nights. Like a lot of these smaller teams, not the NBA, not the not major league teams, minor league baseball, they are very crowd engaging because, you know, they want to make sure they always have fun, you know, the kid nights and like all kinds of specialty nights and giveaways. And it's a lot of fun. And the American Society for Nude Recreation was having a conference that year in Palm Springs, and they wanted to have the first nude baseball night. Now, it wasn't a requirement, and what they did, and they allowed them to do it. And they set up a tent where nobody could see, like, three sides of the tent were, and it was like on the field, like literally, like right next to the dugout. And only like the people in the tent were nude. Like, everyone else in the stand couldn't see them, so there was privacy. I guess the players could see them. Wonder what that was like. And they got to go to a ball game and be nude. Like, the nude recreation people, they like to do the things the rest of us do with clothes on, with clothes off. And they're not obnoxious about it. They asked, and the people said yes. And it was a national story. So, great story for the then Palm Springs Suns. They let the head of the organization throw out the first pitch. Now, he had to put on pants, but he was very excited about it. So, that's what's going on in Florida.
2: Lou. Florida's the leading state for swinger clubs. That restaurant with those 14 seats and table, that's going to be nude. So I'm not going to be strangers. I want to go in and just see what nudity is. It's a way to meet people. Have a good day.
33: Well, you know more about it than I.
3: WTF was that moron talking about the food at Chipotle? It's too liberal for me. What the hell does liberal food mean? And Lou Penrose, you're just as pathetic for not even addressing it. I'm not even a Democrat, but that just sounded so beyond stupid.
33: What I do? I don't know what liberal food means. I didn't even know that was a case. I mean, is the head of Chipotle, or is the CEO of Chipotle known for coming out for liberal causes? I don't play that game. Like, I don't avoid Ben and Jerry's ice cream because Ben and Jerry's says things that I don't know if I agree or disagree. I don't know what they said lately, but like, whenever this happens, people don't buy Heinz ketchup because Senator John Kerry was a Democrat presidential candidate and he was married to Teresa Hines. Foolishness. Hines ketchup is good. So yeah, there is no liberal or conservative food, but don't be yelling at me. I didn't do anything wrong. All right. So good news. If you have allergies, but really want to own a dog, they figured it out. They genetically modified the dog so that you don't sneeze. They did it with a beagle. And it's absolutely amazing.
4: For all you dog lovers with allergies, there is hope you could one day have a furry friend of your own.
5: Researchers say they have gene-edited technology known as CRISPR to turn off a gene that produces an allergy-causing protein in dogs.
33: Isn't that amazing? What a world we're going to be in. Do you know how many people want to rescue a dog? Do you know how many dogs in Los Angeles County are, as we speak, at the Humane Society awaiting their new human? And the thing that's keeping these two individuals from making magic together is the allergy. Now they can use gene editing technology. I don't know what that is. Gene editing technology. I mean, I know how well sound editing works because of all the sound editing that goes on around here at KFI, but gene editing technology. To produce a hypoallergenic beagle. And they did, they did them on two, but one of them they gave away to a guy that couldn't have a dog because he had allergies. Specifically, people think it's the dander. It isn't the dander or the hair. It is the proteins that are on the dander, I guess. I'm not a scientist. So if they can get into the DNA and shut off that protein, then the dog still sheds, the dog still has dander, but it doesn't make you sneeze.
7: I've lived with Bailey for over a year now and haven't had a single allergic reaction. It's been completely life-changing, and she's such a delight.
33: How about that? Isn't that great? And anyone that's rescued a dog, anybody that's adopted a dog, anybody that decided to choose a dog to become part of their family, I think that's the way it is, right? It's a life-changing experience. And imagine wanting to have that life-changing experience, but you can't because from the dog's point of view, you're the one that's disabled. The dog doesn't do anything wrong. Bailey the beagle is fine. Right? Her body is naturally producing the proteins that cause you to sneeze. You're the problem, not Bailey. But now they can make a Bailey not have that go on, and you guys can be friends. I think it's lovely. I think that's absolutely wonderful. These are the kinds of stories that I want to see coming in the future. When they talk about, you know, the science and technology that's going to happen over, you know, the months and years to come that are just going to be lifestyle changing, I hope it's more like this than anything else. Because imagine all the dogs that can be rescued by people who want to rescue them. And now we'll be able to, because we can genetically modify the little doggy's, body, and it won't make anybody sneeze. Absolutely beautiful story. Lou Penrose on KFI AM 640 live every

0: is easily retaining its number one spot at the box office, according to industry estimates. The movie has already made almost $1.67 billion in worldwide ticket sales. Tomorrow's massive Powerball jackpot estimated to be $905 million. Tomorrow night's drawing is at 7:59 p.m. And sad news, former Warriors head coach Don Nelson passed away at 86. Here he is in 1983 on CBS talking about the Celtics retiring his jersey number as a player.
1: I think that it probably meant more to me than most of the players who are up there, because to have an average player's number retired, I've never heard of such a thing. And I'm very proud of that.
0: Those are the headlines. I'm Bill Herenda.
2: Sherman Oaks, the 405 southbound. The three left lanes are closed between Burbank Boulevard and Mulholland until 5 o'clock tomorrow morning for an ongoing construction project. Right now you're seeing very heavy slowing coming away from Victory. That is also impacting traffic on the 101 southbound through Encino. You'll see slowing coming away from White Oak, and that'll continue down to the 405. From there, though, looking like no delays out to the 134. Heading into downtown LA out of Hollywood, the 101 southbound, you're going to see heavy slowing coming away from Hollywood Boulevard, and that stays solid down to just about the 110. On the other side, meanwhile, the 101 northbound, you'll see slowing coming away from the 10. That gets heavy and stays heavy up to the 110. From there, it looks like mostly just patchy delays the rest of the way up to the Cahuenga Pass. Keeping it to downtown LA, the 110 northbound, you're going to see heavy slowing coming away from Exposition, and that stays heavy up to the 101. In East LA, the 5 southbound, you'll see slowing coming away from the 60, and that gets heavy down to just about Washington. On the other side, meanwhile, expect an on and off delays between Garfield and the 710. With Southern California's most accurate traffic reports, I'm Alex Cruz.
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0: more stimulating talk.
1: Michigan's Democratic nominee for U.S. Senate says he hopes former President Obama will campaign for him. During an appearance on NBC's Meet the Press, Abdul El-Sayed says he spoke with Obama following his primary victory last week. El-Sayed will face Republican former Congressman Mike Rogers in November. Former Secretary of Defense Mark Esper says Iran's demands for reopening the Strait of Hormuz are ridiculous. During an appearance on ABC's This Week, Esper says Iran's demands should be rejected. Some of the demands include the U.S. lifting its blockade, withdrawing the American military from the region, and ending attacks on Iranian allies in the region. Ty Gibbs secured a close win in the Iowa Corn 350 today. The driver of the number 54 car held off Christopher Bell by a quarter of a second to take home the checkered flag at Iowa Speedway. The NASCAR Cup Series field heads to Richmond Raceway on Saturday for the Cookout 400 in the third-to-last race of the regular season. I'm Rob Martier.
0: KFI.
2: Verizon customers in the San Fernando Valley as well as other areas in Los Angeles have been without service after acts of theft and vandalism, including multiple fiber cuts. The Suisun City Council declared a state of emergency in a special meeting yesterday after a cyber attack which began just before 6 a.m. on Friday. The attack shut down computer systems and 911 safety operations. The council says there is no imminent threat to the public, and they shut down the computer network to contain the threat. It's sad news. Former Warriors head coach Don Nelson has passed away at the age of 86. Nelson is the second winningest coach in NBA history. Here he is on CBS in 1983 talking about coaching.
3: Far and away, coaching is the toughest job that I've ever had. And I've had a lot of jobs in my life.
2: As a player, Nelson won 5 championships as a Celtic. Those are the headlines. I'm Bill Herenda.
4: Cerritos, the 91 westbound just before the 605. A 2-car crash is on the right shoulder, but CHP is currently running brake on all lanes to get it cleared off the roadway. Right now you're seeing heavy slowing coming away from Bloomfield. East LA, the 5 southbound, you're going to see slowing coming away from the 60, and that'll continue off and on in pockets down to just about Slauson. And Whittier, the 605 southbound, the 3 right lanes are closed between Peck and Rose Hills until 11 o'clock tonight for construction. Right now you're seeing heavy slowing from the 60. With Southern California's most accurate traffic reports, I'm Alex Cruz.
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0: Heading into downtown LA out of Hollywood, the 101 southbound, you're going to see heavy slowing coming away from Vermont. That's going to continue down to the 110. On the other side, the 101 northbound, just some minor slowing right around the 110, but through there, looking like no delays up to the Cahuenga Pass. Heading through the Glendale area, the 5 southbound, you'll see slowing as you get to Colorado Street. That's going to continue off and on down to just after the 2. It opens up for a while from there, and then you'll pick it right back up between the 60 and Slauson. With Southern California's most accurate traffic reports, I'm Alex Krupe.
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11: Coming up on the next Bill Handel Show, he's back. You thought you were afraid of AI. Drones. Drones are what's going to kill you. That's coming up after 7 tomorrow morning on the next Bill Handel Show.

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0: Like they're getting that cleared out of the way right now, but you're seeing heavy delays coming away from Bellflower Boulevard. Whittier, the 605 southbound, the three right lanes are closed between Peck and Rose Hills until 11 o'clock tonight for a paving operation. Right now you're seeing heavy slowing coming away from the 60. Commerce, the 5 northbound, you'll pick up slowing starting at Slauson. That continues off and on up to just about the 60. It opens up for a while from there, and then you'll pick it right back up between the 110 and the 2. On the other side, meanwhile, the 5 southbound heading out of Glendale, you'll see slowing as you come away from Colorado Street. That continues off and on down to the 10. It opens up for a good long time from there, and then you'll see just patchy delays between the 710 and the 605. And heading into downtown LA out of Hollywood, the 101 southbound, you'll pick up slowing starting at Santa Monica Boulevard, and that's going to continue pretty solidly down to just before the 110. With Southern California's most accurate traffic reports, I'm Alex Krupe.
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2,000 years ago, I walked this earth, teaching, healing, inspiring, and preparing to make the ultimate sacrifice. 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What if today you and I could talk voice to voice and you could ask me anything? 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

0: Azusa, the 210 eastbound just before Citrus. There is a car on fire, and the fire department has the two right lanes blocked to get that put out and cleaned up. Right now, you're seeing very heavy slowing coming away from Irwindale Avenue. Whittier, the 605 southbound, the three right lanes are closed between Peck and Rose Hills until 11 o'clock tonight for a paving operation. You're seeing heavy slowing coming away from the 60. And Santa Fe Springs, the 5 northbound, you're going to see slowing coming away from the 605, and that'll continue off and on up to the 60. With Southern California's most accurate traffic reports, I'm Alex Krupe.
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12: 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What's causing it? We'll get into that tomorrow at noon on Monks and Merrill, KFI AM 640.

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1: There are growing calls for Ohio Republican Congressman Max Miller to resign from office. Miller is accused of abuse by his ex-wife and daughter of Republican U.S. Senator Bernie Moreno. Miller is on the ballot in November seeking re-election. Former Secretary of Defense Mark Esper says Iran's demands for reopening the Strait of Hormuz are ridiculous. During an appearance on ABC's This Week, Esper said the new set of requirements shows that Iran believes they have the upper hand. Some of the demands include the U.S. lifting its blockade, withdrawing the American military from the region, and ending attacks on Iranian allies. Containment is growing on the Spokane wildfires. Calmer winds are allowing firefighters to make progress strengthening lines around the three fires. The Old Trails fire is 43% contained at 3,200 acres. The Autumn Lane fire has burned 5,700 acres. It's 61% contained. None of the fires have increased in size. I'm Rob Martier.
0: KFI.
2: The Sassoon City Council declared a state of emergency in a special meeting yesterday after a cyber attack which began just before 6 a.m. on Friday. The attack shut down computer systems and 911 safety operations. The council says there's no imminent threat to the public, and they shut down the computer network to contain the threat. Verizon customers in the San Fernando Valley, as well as other areas in Los Angeles, have been without service after acts of theft and vandalism, including multiple fiber cuts. And sad news is former Golden State Warriors head coach Don Nelson has passed away at 86. Nelson is the second winningest coach in NBA history. Here he is talking coaching on CBS back in 1983.
3: Far and away, coaching is the toughest job that I've ever had. And I've had a lot of jobs in my life.
2: Those are the headlines. I'm Bill Herenda.
4: Heading out of Hollywood into downtown L.A., the 101 southbound, you'll see slowing coming away from Hollywood Boulevard. That'll get real heavy right at Santa Monica Boulevard, and then from there it stays heavy down to just about the 110. On the other side, the 101 northbound, you'll see slowing as you hit the 10 interchange, and that'll continue up to Echo Park Avenue. Once you're through there, though, looking like no delays through the Cahuenga Pass. And keeping it in downtown L.A., the 110 northbound, you'll see heavy slowing coming away from the 10. That continues up to the 101, but from there, no delays up to Pasadena. With Southern California's most accurate traffic reports, I'm Alex Cruz.
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Why are there so many songs about rainbows? And what's on the

0: Azusa, the 210 eastbound just before Citrus. Fire department is still working on getting that earlier car fire cleaned up and out of lanes. You're seeing heavy slowing coming away from Irwindale Avenue. Glendale, the 5 southbound, you're going to see heavy slowing coming away from the 134, and that'll continue down to just after the 110, and then it opens up a bit from there. And heading into downtown LA out of Hollywood, the 101 southbound, you'll see heavy slowing starting at Melrose, and that continues down to just before the 110. With Southern California's most accurate traffic reports, I'm Alex Krupe.
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12: Coming up on the next Bill Handel Show, he's back. You thought you were afraid of AI. Drones. Drones are what's going to kill you. That's coming up after 7 tomorrow morning on the next Bill Handel Show.

0: coming up to Los Feliz Boulevard. That'll continue off and on all the way down to the 10 and then open up from there. And Rosemead, the 10 eastbound just after Walnut Grove. An earlier crash is over on the right shoulder, but CHP is currently holding all lanes to get it cleared out of the roadway. Right now you're seeing very heavy slowing coming away from New Avenue. With Southern California's most accurate traffic reports, I'm Alex Krupe.
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2,000 years ago, I walked this earth, teaching, healing, inspiring, and preparing to make the ultimate sacrifice. For God so loved the world that he gave his only begotten Son, that whoever believes in him shall not perish, but have eternal life. What if today you and I could talk voice to voice and you could ask me anything? 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

0: Sherman Oaks, the 101 southbound just after Woodman. A crash is blocking the two right lanes. You're seeing heavy delays coming away from Van Nuys Boulevard. Further down that same stretch, the 101 southbound in Hollywood right at Santa Monica Boulevard. That earlier crash is still blocking lanes. You're seeing heavy slowing coming away from Franklin. And Rosemead, the 10 eastbound just before Rosemead Boulevard. Looks like they're finally mostly getting that earlier crash clear and over to the shoulder. Right now you're seeing heavy slowing from Del Mar. With Southern California's most accurate traffic reports, I'm Alex Krupe.
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10: 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Don't get me wrong, I still love my caffeine, but we've all made choices, and that is exactly why I liked Awaken 180, because with weight loss, the hardest part isn't some magical secret, it's the endless thinking. You know what I'm talking about, what can I eat, how much, when. Then you get hungry, and suddenly you're negotiating with yourself. It's like a hostage situation or something. Awaken 180 takes that part off your plate. 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You just need a better system than I'll start on Monday. I dropped 40 pounds with Awaken 180 and I've kept every pound off. 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
11: What's happening, fellow sports fans? It's Andy West. Let's look back on this day in sports history, August 10th. We'll start today in 1981, where Pete Rose breaks Stan Musial's National League hitting record with his 3,631st hit in a 7-3 Phillies loss against the Cardinals. Pete Rose would finish his career in Cincinnati and break Ty Cobb's Major League hitting record on September 11, 1985. Today in 1995, ball night at Dodger Stadium turned into the first forfeit in the majors in 16 years. Los Angeles forfeited a game to the St. Louis Cardinals after fans threw souvenir baseballs onto the field three times. The game was called with one out in the bottom of the ninth. And today in 2008, Michael Phelps, who would win 8 gold medals in the Beijing Olympics, starts with winning the 400-meter individual medley in record time, smashing his own world record.
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0: stimulating talk. Rounds of severe storms are set to bear down on millions across the Midwest and Great Lakes this week. Starting Monday, a level 2 out of 5 severe storm threat is covering major cities, Chicago, Detroit, Cleveland, and Pittsburgh. Damaging winds are expected to be the primary hazard. The U.S. efforts to end the war with Iran seeing new roadblocks this weekend. Israel is formally rejecting President Trump's Gaza Board of Peace plan. Prime Minister Benjamin Netanyahu said today that Hamas must fully demilitarize before any withdrawal of his military could occur. The Palestinian militants have conditionally agreed to the plan, but say Israel continues to sabotage efforts to stop the war. The Powerball jackpot is now worth over $900 million. Nobody matched all six numbers in last night's lottery drawing for about $850 million, so the grand prize rolls over to an estimated $905 million for Monday's Powerball drawing. The cash value of the new jackpot is worth nearly $400 million. I'm Rob Martier.
1: KFI.
2: The Voter ID Act will have some different language on the November ballot. Jason Campidonia explains.
3: A Sacramento judge sided with California Attorney General Rob Bonta, changing the ballot language. Originally, it had been called
4: Voter Identification and Citizenship Verification.
3: Assemblyman Carl DeMille from San Diego filed the lawsuit against Bonta and the language change, which now is calling the measure,
4: ready for this? Prohibits citizens from voting.
3: DeMille says Bonta changed the language after the measure got enough signatures to make the ballot.
4: And hopefully more voters are going to wake up and say this is BS.
2: 5 cases of typhus are being reported in the Pico Union area of L.A. Health officials say the residents were admitted to the hospital. They have been released. And dozens of elected officials asking California leaders to keep the Diablo Canyon nuclear power plant open until 2045. That's the latest. I'm Mark Mayfield.
5: Sherman Oaks, the 101 southbound, the off-ramp to Van Nuys Boulevard. There is a crash blocking the off-ramp, and that's backing up traffic onto mainline lanes. Right now, you're seeing very heavy slowing coming away from the 405, and that'll continue through there off and on down to the 134 interchange. Hollywood, the 101 southbound at Santa Monica Boulevard. A two-car crash remains blocking all lanes except for one. You're seeing very heavy slowing coming away from Franklin. With Southern California's most accurate traffic reports, I'm Alex Krupe.
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1: Fragmentation is one of the biggest challenges we face. 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I think the brands that can figure out how to move people and how to connect in the right places and spaces in this fragmented environment will be the brands that win.
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0: Sherman Oaks, the 101 southbound, just before Van Nuys Boulevard. A crash remains blocking the two left lanes. You're seeing very heavy slowing coming away from the 405. Further down the 101 southbound right at Santa Monica Boulevard, some good news. That earlier crash is finally clear of lanes. However, slowing remains in front of it. You'll be seeing on and off delays all the way down to the 110. On the other side, the 101 northbound, expect some slowing between Alameda and Echo Park Avenue. With Southern California's most accurate traffic reports, I'm Alex Krupe.
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20: Today I'm here with Terry Cargas, CEO of Peterson Automotive Museum. Thank you very much for coming on.
21: Good to be here.
20: Enjoy.
21: Glad we have this time together.
20: And so, tell me a little bit about yourself first. Where are you from?
21: Originally Joliet, Illinois, but we grew up in Joliet and moved from there to Newport Beach in 1955. I was 10.
20: You were 10, so you grew up in 1955, you were 10 years old in Newport Beach, the height of muscle car.
21: The height of muscle cars and really the beginning of drag racing. There was a place called Merle's Drive-In, a circular drive-in in Corona del Mar, that on Friday and Saturday nights, the best cars in Southern California would show up. Oh, God, it was great.
20: So you grew up, you were a car enthusiast your whole life?
21: Only guys I ever hung out with were car guys. And that started when I was little. Dad, you know, was a car guy. Grandpa was a car guy. And when we came out here, you know, this is the home of car culture. So, and every conceivable kind or every part of car culture, from hot rods, even today. I mean, I was on the road a couple of months ago driving from Santa Monica up to Malibu, and there was a parade of 20 slammed mini trucks, and they were beaters. But these kids were so proud. You're thinking, this is how hot rodding really started. In 1947, when the guys came back from the war, they had been trained mechanically. That they didn't learn that on the farm, but they had 4 years of mechanics duty in the Army or Navy or Air Force, and they were buying cars that they could afford. Hot rodding all begins with something you can afford. Usually it's a fourth or fifth owner of something, and then you start to personalize it. So that's still going on today.
20: So now, how did you turn this passion that you have for automobiles into a career?
21: Yeah, I had to do something that I wanted to do for me. My life was, okay, what are you going to do? And I couldn't come up with an answer, and it hit me. The only pictures I had ever had in my offices were race cars. All of my hobbies, all of my friends, everything we did together and I did on the weekends was involved in cars. So it's okay, duh. So 2 weeks later, I bought a race car, found out quickly I was too slow, too old. And
20: so you were going to be a driver?
21: I got to have a race car. I got to be in that. Then I decided, okay, well, that didn't work. But I decided that I could introduce, I knew how to sell sponsorships. So I started introducing myself to teams about, hi, I can help you. I know how to raise money. I can sell sponsorships. And if you look at a race car, what is it? It's stickers for sponsors. The common denominator in racing. In fact, the day I met Roger Penske, said, Mr. Penske, I've got to tell you how much I admire the way you have always gone racing. You've always done it right. You've always had enough money to do it right. And he said, that shows how little you know about racing. I said, what do you mean? He said, there's never been enough money to do it right. I mean, it's just unlimited funds.
20: So now you're in the promotion business and you're in automotive.
21: Automotive. And then in that business, you also kiss a lot of frogs going along. You know, there are a lot of people that you like and a lot of that you don't like. And then working with teams and people in different series, the IMSA series, which is sports cars. I ended up having the Budweiser race promotion contract for a couple of years during the Can-Am series. Worked with Dan Gurney for a couple of years. We put the Toyota deal together for Dan. And there's a number of people that I worked with that were really, really entertaining and really quite memorable and had key impacts on my life. I learned a lot from a bunch of them, and a lot of it was what I don't want to do or how I don't want to live. But at the same time,
20: like positive mentors and also others that show you God. What you don't want.
21: Oh yeah, yeah. No, that I don't want to be that slimy. I don't want to be that guy. That guy's a crook, or this is the nicest man I've ever met in my life. So over the years, though, I had a lot of experiences, and it taught me an awful lot. Then I ended up opening a company with Billy Cord, and we were making fabricating styling components for cars. And then we got a call from a friend in racing in Detroit who was at the Roush Racing, a West Coaster guy named Max Jones. Terry, we're going to start an aftermarket division here at Roush. And I called those guys and I said, if you're going to do it, you're not doing it without me. And we ended up making a deal to take over the Western U.S. distribution rights for it. And then a year later, I actually went to work for them and I was there 15 years. We were building hot rod Mustangs. Well, I was there 15 years, but I also was heavily involved in the dealer promotion. I was head of sales and marketing for this performance division. So we had 500 dealers, Ford dealers around the country selling our stuff. And NASCAR at that time, I think, had 36 races per year. So Jack Roush would go to the races, the NASCAR races. I'd go with him, and we'd go in on Thursday nights and entertain all of the Ford dealers in that market area. So I did a lot of racing over those years, and it was always very special.
20: So how did you go from there to founding this museum?
21: I got a call from a fellow named Bruce Meyer, who was one of the a good friend of Bob Peterson, who had helped Peterson put the museum together originally. And originally, the museum was built by the Natural History Museum. Peterson put the money up to put his name on it, and they operated it for 7 years, but they
20: Is it a for-profit?
21: It was a Natural History Museum,
20: okay.
21: 501c3, but they thought they were going to strike it rich on this thing, and it never worked for them. So 7 years later, Peterson bought the bonds for $25 million, took it back, and it became the Peterson Museum, a run by Peterson, still a 501c3 nonprofit, but I was asked to come in 2012. I started on a Monday. Wednesday of that week, I drove up to Pebble Beach.
20: Where is it located, the museum?
21: At Fairfax and Wilshire, in what they call the Museum Row.
20: Right.
21: Just a little bit down from the Grove.
20: Yeah, from the Grove, yeah.
21: Yeah.
20: What's in the museum? What makes it interesting?
21: Well, what makes us interesting and unique in the world is that we have 11 galleries that we change every year. Each gallery gets a different exhibit every year. There are three galleries above the main floor. There's 150 cars there in these 11 different galleries. And changing them out every year makes us unique. But downstairs in the vault, which is a full floor, is 300 cars. 300 cars and 75 motorcycles. There's no museum in the world who does what we do the way we do it. In fact, the European museums tell us, you guys are the gold standard of museums. But it's because nobody does what we do. The major museums in Europe are single brand, Ferrari, Mercedes-Benz, BMW, Porsche. But they tell the story of one brand.
20: What's the biggest draw? What car what's your Mona Lisa in this museum?
21: Well, today it's the Fast and Furious exhibit. And Vin Diesel came in and opened the exhibit for us, and he posted it a couple of times, and it went crazy. I mean, our numbers are like nothing we've ever seen or done before. So, but that, in terms of what we do, the unique part of what we do is that there's a wide spread of every kind of a car conceivable, and most of them are the best of the best. So again, you go from hot rods to the hypercars, supercars, vintage brass cars, the early American cars, European luxury cars, pre-war 30s cars. In fact, we're working with the Mullen exhibit that was in, or museum that was in Oxnard that closed. Mr. Mullen passed, and 30 of those cars are coming to us. And so very special, all French pre-war.
20: Wow, it's
21: the best in the world. Really a great idea.
20: And so tell our audience now how they can get tickets, where it's located, and how they can come see some of these great exhibits.
21: Online, Peterson, which is PeterSEN.org. Go online. It's tickets. You can get them on our website. It's a $21 for admission. And then there's another ticket if you want to go to the vault, $28. But a unique experience. I find people from all over the world and they say, what are you doing here? I'd heard your accent. Where are you from? Denmark, South America, South Africa, Korea. What are you doing here? Well, we're car people. What do you mean you're car people? I said, how do you know about us from there? He said, if you know cars, you know about the Peterson. So it's a privilege and an honor that we have, that we get to serve, and it would do 500,000 people a year, and it, even more now with this Fast and Furious exhibit. It's like nothing we've ever done.
20: You know, I'm going to check it out. It's in my neighborhood. I'm excited to come and see it. Again, if you're interested in buying tickets, it's Peterson, E-N.
21: Peter, S-E-N, Peterson.org.
20: Peterson.org. Buy tickets and go see some of these great exhibits. Once again, we've been speaking with Terry Cargis, the CEO of the Peterson Auto Museum, which is right there on the corner of Wilshire and Fairfax.
21: And Wilshire, yeah.
20: That cool red modern facade that I'm sure you've all seen driving by. And now I know what's in there, and I'm excited to go. So thank you, Terry,
21: please,
20: for coming
21: by.
20: On.
21: I got a guy who's got a guy.
20: We can you get got a guy who's got a guy. I will do it. Once again, this is Paul Corvino, Division President of iHeartMedia in Los Angeles, California, saying thank you for listening to another episode of CEOs You Should Know.
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22: There are growing calls for Ohio Republican Congressman Max Miller to resign from office. Miller's accused of abuse by his ex-wife and daughter of Republican Senator Bernie Moreno.
23: If he's endangering a seat in Congress as we're trying to keep the majority in the House, and he should drop out. If he's endangering that seat, he should drop out because of the allegations against him.
22: Indiana Republican Senator Jim Banks says Miller should resign if the allegations are true. Banks called the allegations terrible, adding that he hopes justice prevails in the case. Police reports obtained by ABC News detail accusations of physical abuse and threats during their marriage. Miller's on the ballot in November in Ohio in an attempt to be reelected. U.S. efforts to end the war with Iran are facing new setbacks. On Saturday, Iran issued a list of demands that it says must be met before the Strait of Hormuz is reopened. Head of Iran's Supreme National Security Council issued a statement calling for the U.S. to lift its blockade of the country and withdraw the American military from the region. Former Secretary of Defense Mark Esper said in an appearance on ABC's This Week, it appears Iran believes it has the upper hand.
24: The demands they've now raised show that they are emboldened, that they feel confident about their position in the world. And at the same time, they are flexing their muscles by using their proxies.
22: Following that, Israel formally rejected President Trump's Gaza Board of Peace plan. President Trump says there was some contractor error involved in the Lincoln Memorial reflecting pool renovations. He wrote on Truth Social that former Olympian David Hearn vandalized the site, even though charges against Hearn were dropped. Trump added the pool would reopen soon and that a small rush contractor mistake contributed to the issue. The Powerball jackpot is now worth over $900 million. Nobody matched all six numbers in Saturday night's

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4: I happened to be in Birmingham, England one night when this journalism student came up to me at an event.
5: There's a tsunami that hit Birmingham. Birmingham does not get national attention. It was a circus, mate. I can't even describe to you.
4: His name was Hamza Syed, and he wanted help on his first ever story about a mystery in Birmingham, his hometown, that no one had ever solved. It had begun a few years earlier, when news of a strange letter exploded in the press.
6: The letter looked to be a secret communique between Islamic extremists who'd been infiltrating the city's schools in a supposed plot called Operation Trojan Horse. The letter was bizarre, unsigned, incoherent, badly Xeroxed, yet still, it sparked one of the biggest school scandals in British history. Government investigators descended on Birmingham. The country beefed up its counter-terror policy. By the time it all died down, schools were revamped, teachers lost their jobs. But what I always found suspicious about this whole affair is that this dodgy letter suggesting extremists were taking over our schools, nobody ever found out who wrote it or why. Remarkably, none of the investigators even tried. So I convinced Brian Reed over here that we should go for it.
4: Is this about to be the first radio interview you've ever done?
7: Yeah.
4: Hamza and I spent years running this down.
8: I'll give you a clue. Who is the letter defending is the question you have to answer.
4: But figuring out who wrote the Trojan Horse letter, that was only the first mystery we were up against. It started to seem like officials knew more than what they were letting on. And that Hamza and I were poking at something that people did not want to talk about.
6: Can you give us a bit of details about that situation?
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4: From Serial Productions and the New York Times, I'm Brian Reed.
6: And I'm Hamza Syed.
4: It's The Trojan Horse Affair, a mystery in 8 parts that a lot of people don't want you to hear.
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8: This is Tony. 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Turns out, he was really, really good at it. 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
9: We just can't seem to catch the guy. We're always just right behind him, you know?
8: But what really hooked me about Tony's story was why he started robbing banks in the first place. Because Tony was a family man, doing great. Clear sky for miles. But then, while Tony was playing roller hockey with his work buddies, he took a nasty fall and hurt his back.
10: I literally couldn't even get out of bed.
8: So his family doctor wrote him a prescription.
11: Oxycontin.
10: Oxycontin. It was like a miracle drug.
8: Purdue Pharma's powerful painkiller seemed to work like magic until it took over his life.
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12: You need to figure out a way to stop. 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
8: Introducing Hooked, a story about a man, a pill, and a bank robbery spree for the ages. 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
23: 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You know what I'm talking about. What can I eat? How much? When? Then you get

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8: A New York Times headline caught my eye. 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
9: I called the Union Hall. I said, it's a matter of life and death. 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
10: 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He pled guilty to the crime and spent the rest of his life in prison. 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
1: Yep, that's Dix on Coast to Coast AM, celebrating from 1981. Too much time on my hands this week back then. Right, we all love that part, right? Try it again. Even though it's not happening at the same time with the song, we all know it will. Oh, it's good music. This actually, it was inspired by people sitting around a neighborhood bar with nowhere to go and far too many hours to fill. And then the video later became an early MTV favorite. Oh, the MTV days. Do they still do music videos? Again, Connie Willis here on a Willis Weekend. George Norrie going to be back tomorrow night. He's got the Manson murders happening, Eli Frankel, and then Barbara Lamb with Regression Revelations. This should be a really good show for tomorrow night. That is Monday night. Right now, we're still into Sunday night, and we've got our guest with us tonight, David Oates. He's going to be taking some phone calls from you this hour if you'd like to ask him anything, all right? And then let's be doing that next. And then we've got Terry Fisher later with the UFO connections and communications on Coast to Coast AM.
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0: 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Now, here's your guest host, Connie Willis.
1: It was back in 1981, this week, that this song was being played. That is Santana and the Twinning. And it is a comeback song. It's about surviving hard times and getting back on your feet and finally feeling as though life is turning in, you know, for your favor. So that's a good positive one throughout the night and to sing along to. Wait till you hear the next one. It's going to be stuck in your head and you're going to be mad at me. 1981. It's Coast to Coast AM that you're listening to. Connie Willis here on a Willis Weekend. And hey, the Coast Zone. 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I don't know how that team does it, but they do. 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

Hey there, you are listening to Coast AM. Connie Willis here with you tonight. Oh, good music from 1981. It's from this week back in 1981 that we're playing tonight. There's some memories for you. And again, the

0: next one that comes up, you're gonna it's one of those songs that gets stuck in your head. They used to play it all the time back in 81 and then some. And, you know, I'm just going to give you a few hints about it. It is something that was played all the time, over and over again. It was a huge success. And then all of a sudden it was gone. You didn't hear it much at all, but, it'll be stuck in your head. So that's all I'm going to say, but that's coming up. I think you'll enjoy and go, yeah, yeah, I can't stop singing it. So our next guest is Terry Fisher, and he is yet another experiencer. Experiencers are so wanted right now. Finally, people want us. They've shoved us in a corner for so long, except here at Coast, right? But, and those of you that listen because you want to learn more, probably because you're an experiencer too, but it's just a big deal now. Everybody wants to have an experiencer around and everybody wants an experience. Now, let me tell you this, being an experiencer, some of us are lifetime and some of us are once, maybe even twice possible. You know, like Travis Walton, he's a one-time guy, right? He's got a big, huge story, but he's like a one-time guy. It's not something that's happened to him all his life. It's a one-time thing. And then there's some of us, it's happened all our life. So we'll find out what Terry Fisher is. But yet another experiencer coming out for the first time, telling his side of the story of being taken. So we're going to discuss that. That's what a lot of people want to hear about right now, is that kind of thing. I'm sure because of the whole disclosure thing. But Terry has, he's like a, got a broad experience background, associates in science. He's a 30-year professional guitarist. By the way, there's several experiencers that I know that I can name real quick that are huge professional guitarists. I mean, they are absolutely amazing. So usually with experiencers as well, they have something that they're really, really, really good at, exceptional. And then they have other things in their life that that are more of not so good socially. I'm not saying this is about Terry, but I see that happen often. It's kind of because you got the ET side. There's your very uniqueness and being able to be really, really good at something significant. And then you have some of the social problems of things that, you know, the ET side of it again. So you got to think of what an experiencer really is. People don't always think that. They think, oh, they just went through some experience. Well, the lifetime experiencers, called lifers by some of us, you're really a product of the experience. Okay. So I'm saying it as lightly as possible. Okay. Basically. Okay. Well, we'll hear what Terry has to say about it. He's got a background as well in astronomy, and he spent many years as an observer with the American Association of Variable Star Observers. I love that. But here he is as an experiencer in the alien UFO world. And, I think also, Terry, that you spent your life like touring New England and Canada before crossing over to education as your next profession. So, a guitarist and then a teacher. I bet your students loved you. Terry Fisher, welcome to Coast to Coast AM.
1: Well, hello, Connie. Thank you so much. And hello to all these Coast listeners that are traveling through the night, early morning hours, that type of thing.
0: Yeah, they're all going to go, oh my gosh, there's another guy with a radio voice. Holy cow, he sounds fantastic. Well, did you sing you, as Connie. Well, or did you do any radio?
1: Oh, you bet. I sang it all, some of those AC/DC songs. That's not singing, that's screaming. That takes a real toll.
0: Yeah. Yeah. So did you all record any tunes that we can reverse speech and see what we got?
1: Oh, you bet. Yeah.
0: Any backward stuff? Okay. All right. You might have some of that.
1: Yeah, I had a band.
0: You were with us earlier, right? Were you hearing the reverse speech with all the songs?
1: Oh, I heard it. And one time I bought an Iron Maiden tape. I can't remember. You know, these are the days of cassette tapes. Right. I was down in New Hampshire somewhere, and I got it into my car, and the whole tape played backwards. My fellow musicians, they're saying, well, maybe a piece of Kleenex got caught in the recording or something, because the whole tape played backwards.
0: Well, give us a background on you before we get into your UFO experiences, just so people will know, okay, where's he coming from?
1: Oh, okay. Well, basically, you know, starting out with the UFO experiences, there's a family history here. My grandparents and my mother are all firm believers in UFOs and things like that. But what happened was, you know, I picked up the guitar and I started playing and learning. And then I went on the road. Is it okay to say names of bands on this?
0: Yeah, or, go ahead.
1: Yeah. I joined a band called Best Wishes, and that was a Central New York band. There was a lot of bands like that, 805, just, and I went on the road to become a roadie so I could actually learn the trade, you know, being a musician before. So we traveled and played everywhere in New York State. And soon enough, you know, the guitar player, Eddie, he kept saying, "Hey, Fisher, you know, you're watching my fingers, you're learning." And that's what I was doing too. You know, we all do that. So sure enough, I came back home and started my own bands and went on the road touring Canada, you know, New Brunswick, Montreal, all down the East Coast, Vermont, Maine, New Hampshire, Delaware, Massachusetts, Connecticut. We were, what you call them, in the minor leagues. I mean, we were well known. We were also known as the loudest band in Maine. That was a band called Razor's
0: really?
1: Edge.
0: Okay.
1: Oh, yeah. And I proudly wear that title. And I did lose part of my hearing in my right ear because of some of those Marshall amps. But well worth it. Well worth the experience.
0: Oh, okay.
1: Yeah, there was bands, Double Axel. I mean, they're still playing.
0: Oh, yeah.
1: You know, I go to high school dances, and they're right up there still playing. And as a matter of fact, my original band, Natty Zeff, I had the drummer Alex Evangelo come in. We had lost our former drummer, and we did a project with a band called Natty Zeff.
0: And you know what? I mean, I was going to wait till later, but since you brought that up, let's, are you, Adam, would you be ready with that? Adam, okay, Adam's at the board in L.A. I'm in Denver in a closet, and you are, where are you at, Terry?
1: I'm near Lake Champlain, near Champy.
0: okay, near Champy, that's right. So we've got a song being played right now. This is, tell us about this. This is your tune. Tell us about it.

0: What's that called and what's that all about? That sounds good. Is that you?
1: That's me.
0: On the guitar?
1: That's me. That's playing the guitar. The lead singer, Keith, he just passed away last spring, as a matter of fact.
0: Sorry.
1: Oh, well, I'm sure he's listening.
0: Well, let's hear this guitar. Hold on. This is great. This is you. Man, that was good. Well, that's cool. Thank you for playing that. Tell us about that song and what happened with that tune.
1: Okay. The original song was called Slayers of Evil. And it was the Natty Zeff concept was based on the world situation and how things are politically with war and uprisings and like that. And a lot of UFO stuff in that. We had 10 songs, but the song itself, we got some airplay, you know, and like that, sold the CDs. And we laid it to rest, and then a guy called, his name is Marcus Spicer. He wrote a book called Saviors Among Us about superheroes, and they were saviors. And we met at the school, and we linked up, and he was putting the book out, and he really liked my band. And so what we did was we changed the lyrics from Slayers of Evil to Saviors Among Us. And so it went along, and... We put the whole book together. It was an odd thing because not only did we have the book, but we included a single CD with that song that you just played, and thank you so much for that. And also, we granted a Make-A-Wish with that, with the proceeds. And it was just a wonderful way for me to not end my music career, but you know, kind of put it on the back burner for a while like that.
0: I think that's great. I think that's great. And it sounded wonderful. Yeah. You know what? I'll have to hook you up with some of the other experiencers that also are guitarists. One of them won the, let's see, what did he win? He won like a CMA award with his, he won a CMA award with something. It might have been more of singing, but he won. He was like one of the top 50 guitarists in the world at one point. He was in the top 50 list. And I can't believe the things he could do. He can, and he could play with the guitar, the electric guitar behind his head and do some sort of special thing that's hard enough to do in front of your head, much less putting the guitar in the back. So.
1: Well, you know, Connie, we did that. One of my acts was called Intruder, and it was a four-piece band, and we were like a cross between a rock band and a circus show. I would come out on the lead singer's shoulders with my guitar behind my head, and it was that kind of thing. I mean, we were athletes in the day, oh, to be young again, and pretty much reckless and invincible.
0: Good. I like that. Well, I'm glad. Thanks for also letting me know about the Make-A-Wish because I thought that was important. So tell us now about you learning about UFOs. Obviously, it's been happening in your family. Again, that's a nice sign to say, okay, this is a generational thing. There's more than just seeing a UFO once in a while happening. So give us what you got there, Terry.
1: Well, you know, back in that day, and I say the day, you know, I was born in 1960. And shows like this would be unheard of back then. You didn't really want to discuss it. And the way I came about it was through my grandmother. She would fly over to Germany. She was deaf, by the way, a very Catholic woman. And, you know, the Pope on the wall and JFK like that. But she would also tell us these stories of these UFOs that she would see spiraling down on her way across the ocean to Germany. And she was not one to mince words or fool around. She meant it. And my mother had seen them. She saw one flying over her house when she was a teenager, dropped the phone, ran out. She also later on saw one of those triangles in 1982 before the triangles really came out. She told me about it. But she was reading books on Gene Dixon and Edgar Cayce. And she passed one on to me. It was Uri Geller. I'm sure you're familiar with that.
0: Yeah. Oh, yeah.
1: So in that book, you know, there was this red orb that that Uri would see. And I ended up seeing one of those twice, believe it or not. And, you know, I'm not asking anybody to believe anything I say, but I'm not trying to prove anything, but this is my experience, okay? Would you like to hear about that?
0: Yeah, and when you say the red orb, give me a size on that, too.
1: I knew you would ask that question, and I tried to figure out how I was going to explain that. All I can say is if you're looking in the sky, it would be about the size of a billiard ball, okay? But, you know, it was way up there, so it must have been bigger than that.
0: Okay, so it's way up that we're looking. It's not down with us. Okay.
1: I'd say a couple hundred feet up there anyway. Just and then they would get lower. I was in the place by the locks. We're near a river here. And if you want to see UFOs, you know, water, go to the water. You're going to see them. Anybody that wants and you've got a belief in it, they hover around the water areas. My cousin and I, we were daredevils, and we would go out to this place and climb towers, you know, in the middle of the night. We'd go rappelling, and we went to this one place and by the locks, and sure enough, along came that red orb, and it was just kind of meandering and spiraling around. There were no drones back then or anything. And he points it out. He says, "Look, Terry, it's a UFO." I said, "Yeah, right. You know, I really believed in them, but I didn't believe in them." And sure enough, man, it was a UFO. And that thing went down into the woods. So what did we go and do? We decided, okay, let's go find it, right? So we get into the woods.
0: Travis Walton, man. That is totally Travis Walton.
1: It gets better. So as we get in there, all of a sudden, I hear hooves running, thump, thump, thump, thump, thump. And I'm like, "Come on, Craig, let's get out of here." He's like, "No, let's keep going." I didn't. I went on a dead run back from my pickup truck. And my cousin trying to talk me, coming on back. And what does he do? He passes me. He got into the truck first.
0: Wow.
1: And man, we were out of there. And later on, we found out there could have been deer, you know, that go on to the end of that island that we were on. And they just couldn't find their way. But, you know, I'm not saying the hooves.
0: Maybe they were running.
1: Hey, point well made. I never really thought of that. Maybe they were running.
0: Yeah, I've seen them do that with the Bigfoot. Like, they'll run. They'll look back, and they'll see you and look back, and they try to figure out, where do I go now? I'm trying to run away from this big creature back here. Now I see a human. You know, you can see that.
1: Yeah, and we saw another one by Lake Champlain. I was with my band. We were actually, there's a place called Isle Lamont down there. And there's also St. Anne's Shrine, which is a very beautiful place. But anyway, we were on our way to the gig. We were in a car. It was a ramshackle car, right? Three in the front, three in the back. And sure enough, there was that same style, red orb, just following the car. And this one was much lower. And my sound man, Jeff, he's, "Look, maybe it's a UFO," and, you know, I'm like, "Oh, geez, here we go again." You know, this thing's following us, and finally, it went down low, out of sight, and we had to get to the gig. We didn't have time to fool around, you know, looking for one.
0: It's kind of interesting that your grandma used to see this red orb, and now you see it, and you've seen it twice, and, you know, that kind of means something. Don't you think see red orbs? I don't know too many people that said, like, "I see, you know, a red orb."
1: Oh, my gosh. You know, we
0: know
1: all saw it.
0: Yeah. No, I believe you. But do you think it has something to do with you and your family as well?
1: Absolutely, yeah. Because it took years for all this to really fall into place. Because there's some experiencing that just are beyond the beyond, okay? And if you want to hear it, I'll tell it. I guess I've got nothing to hide here.
0: You hang in there. We'll take a break and we'll come back, and we want to definitely hear what you've got. Terry Fisher is with us, and he's got some experiences that he's going to tell us about. Great voice, huh? Radio voice for sure. No question about it. So stay with us. More music from 1981. And we got some good stories. We'll let you call up and talk to Terry, too, a little later on. Let's hear some of the things he's got before then. It's a Willis Weekend. Connie Willis here on Coast to Coast AM.

0: 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Now, here's your guest host, Connie Willis.
1: I love a rainy night. Eddie Rabbit on Coast to Coast AM from 1981, this week in 1981. I told you there's going to be a song coming up that you won't get out of your head. Dun, dun. And this is it. You're going to sing it all week. I know I did when I first pulled it for tonight. And I'll continue. So Eddie actually found this. He wrote it a long time ago, and he just kind of set it up in an old collection, kind of like up in the attic. And then he pulled it out at one point, finished writing it, and bam, instant. And if you notice, you used to hear it all the time, and then it just stopped. Same thing happened with Yellow Brick Road and Elton John. I don't know why. It's just some sort of radio thing. Because me being in music radio, I would go, why are we, let's play Yellow Brick Road. You know, everybody who doesn't like that tune, right? And you hear that, you don't turn it off. But usually radio consultants, programmers would be like, no. I don't know why, because it was so huge. And kind of, I Love the Rainy Night by Eddie Rabbit, same way. Kind of one of those things that used to play all the time, right? We heard it all the time in the 80s. And then that was it. You don't really hear it ever again. So it's nice to hear those once in a while, I think, to hear those. But there are some that they do that. They just stop. They don't, nobody plays them anymore. I don't know if maybe the radio consultants just got sick of hearing it. Maybe that was it. Because let me tell you, when you're in music radio, at one point you're like, oh man, I played that song 265,000 times. Anyway, let's get back to the lottery. My gosh, the Powerball tomorrow night, $905 million. Okay. And then Mega Million at 80. So if you have great intuition, listen up. This technique that I have for you is really good. This is where you can win any lottery course. This is my course I put together. It's a premium course. You'll see me in the camera looking at you, telling you exactly what you need to do with the pendulum and these numbered platforms that I have set up for you where you can win money. It helps you to pick winning lottery number. So it only works on the draws. It doesn't work on scratches or anything like that. You can do the pick three. You can do the pick four, but man, go for the jackpot. Why not? Right. Once you learn the technique, it's pretty fast and simple and easy. Then you can start winning some money. You actually can. You might maybe get one number. Maybe you get two numbers. Maybe you start getting three numbers consistently. Maybe you start getting four. So you when you do it, you're going to go, oh, I see how this works. And yes, you got to pay for it. It is a course. I did work really hard for it. You're going to really like it. It's class A. There's no question about it. This is a great course, but you're going to make up your money with your winnings. Okay. 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So I would love for you to let me know as well how much you're winning. I appreciate those of you that are doing that. So by now, start picking winning numbers tonight. It's very easy to learn. It's my Win Any Lottery course. You can purchase that now. 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

0: Coast to Coast AM, Connie Willis here with you. I hope you're enjoying the night, the music, and the information that we're giving you tonight. Terry Fisher with us. All right, Terry, you've got some experiences going on. First of all, I love a rainy night, Eddie Rabbit. It's stuck in your head, right?
1: It's stuck in my head, Connie. The jukeboxes, they were playing those in every club we were setting up, and they'd play those songs one right after another. I think he had another one. Windshield wipers slapping out a tempo, keeping perfect rhythm with the song on the radio.
0: On the radio, that's right.
1: God, what a great song. You know, that guy had it going on.
0: He did. You heard him, and it was on all the time, everywhere, every station. It didn't matter that he was country. It played everywhere, right? That was the days where the country was also in the top 40 at the time. So, and then all of a sudden you don't hear nothing, you know, not even in the country radio, you know, you don't hear any of those things.
1: No, it's gone.
0: Yeah, you're right. Hey, I bring it back alive on Coast to Coast AM. There is reincarnation to music. Okay, so you had some really good stories you were about to get into with us.
1: All right, let's go. It was right in that 1978, 79 time. There was this place. I had friends that were in the mountains, the foothills, and it was near a power dam. And we had heard, it was on the air, TV, radio, saying, you know, be prepared. There's going to be some flight maneuvers. There's going to be low-flying fighter jets doing practice, because the terrain of those foothills resembled the terrain of wherever they were going. I want to say Ethiopia and Somalia, but we really didn't get involved in that war. But they could have been training for that then. But those things would fly over the house, and boom, I don't think they were supposed to be breaking the sound barrier, but they certainly were. So as it turns out, this one time I went up there just to see the jets again, and my buddy says, you know, people in the neighborhood have been seeing a UFO. Let's go find it. I'm like, oh, okay, let's go. He took me to this place, I don't know, it was Camel's Hill or something like that. I had never been there before, and he says, this is where they see the UFO. I'm like, well, what does this look like? He says, well, it's the size of the Enterprise, right? Star Trek? Oh. And I'm like, no way, man, no way. He says, yes. He says, the neighbors and the folk that live in those woods have seen this thing, and that was the big talk, the big buzz going around town. I didn't believe a word of it, because in my concept, from what I'd already had for experiences for UFOs, and red, you know, they were supposed to be your flying saucer, your small orbs, and things like that, but nothing to that degree, to that size. So sure enough, I'm at that house, and he had his family there, and we heard the boom, and then we heard another one, and then the whole house started shaking. It sounded like thunder rolling through the mountains, just continuous thunder. And then before you know it, the whole house is shaking. Well, I'm going to use a term of yours. I think this is, and listeners of Coast would probably know this term. It's the bubble or the sphere of influence.
0: Yeah. Which, yes.
1: to me, that whoever came up with that is genius, because that explains everything of why other people don't hear it, don't remember.
0: That's right.
1: But this is where I would say the sphere of influence was approaching us, because all of a sudden my buddy, he's just sitting there like a zombie on the couch, and his wife, she's on her knees and she's saying the Lord's Prayer. I mean, this is how bad it's going. I'm like, okay, I'm that reckless daredevil. So I decided I was going to fly out that front door, and I did. And I jumped off that porch and I ran down and to get a clear view, because from the power dam, you can see for miles and miles, right? So as it turns out, all of a sudden, the rumbling stops. I'm looking towards the east is where I'm looking. And I turn around, and over my shoulder in the west is something that I will never forget. And it left an impression. And I really felt, are you ready to hear this?
0: Yeah.
1: Okay. I want to say, I don't want to say it was a craft, and I don't want to say it was a UFO. I don't know what it was, but it was the width of a football field anyway. And it had windows all aligned. And there was many windows in the front of this. No blinking lights or anything like that. It actually had spotlights, bright white spotlights on each corner of this thing. It was rectangular. And in the windows, I could see these people. I'm not saying aliens. They looked human. They were wearing blue uniforms and blue, like a baseball cap type thing. And they were looking at out the window. They didn't see me. I could see them. There were some others in the back you could see, because it was really well lit on the inside. It kind of looked like a laboratory with all this machinery, and some were working and pulling levers and buttons and things like that. And then all of a sudden, one of them saw me. And, you know, this is all happening within, you know, 10, 15 seconds. And I'm standing there just awestruck, like, when did this go up? You know, what's this building doing here, suspended in the air? So as soon as one saw me, you could see he alerted, this being alerted the one in the middle that was at the controls, and he was much older. And when he saw me, it was like I felt like an insect, like, you know, like I'd really botched something. And I realized that I was really somewhere where I should not have been. So what do? I hightail it, and automatically, I don't know what it was, but it was that feeling like when you're a kid and you're learning how to walk, you know, I just fell flat on my face. It felt like the tarmac was coming up and just slapping me right in the face.
0: Oh. But
1: just a dead fall. And
0: they stopped you, man. Did they stop you?
1: They stopped me, because I know, yeah. I didn't pass out. I mean, I was on a dead run back to the house, and you know, you got to see this type thing. And there are no memories of anything after that. But that was just absolutely, it left an impression.
0: Oh, that's amazing. Now, okay, so the hats they were kind of like baseball hats. Like caps,
1: yeah,
0: baseball caps?
1: Yeah, more like like a military style cap. I mean, they weren't rounded. You could see they had the visor and the squared off hat type. And
0: I
1: noticed. Yeah, some had black hair. I could see their eyebrows were very dark, very very black. But they looked, can I still say the word, Caucasian?
0: Yeah, I know. Who knows? What can we say now exactly? I know.
1: Yeah, the language police are out there. Everything. Yeah, we have exactly to relearn everything.
0: It's true. Okay, so they were people. It wasn't like grays going. See, I can see this on South Park, right? It's like South Park would have gray aliens going, oh no, there's the humans. Put the hats on like you're, you know, like a human. All of a sudden you put a baseball cap on and you would be human. That would be that sense of humor. But, these were just people, humanoid
1: yes.
0: A little different. Okay.
1: Yeah. They looked human. There was no, grays, no big black eye, oval-eyed eyes like that. Nothing like that at all. It was either, my personal opinion, interdimensional, maybe time travelers looking at on a vacation trip to research an old power dam. You know what I'm saying? Mm-hmm. I really don't know where to go with it. The thing looked, the craft itself, it had like these dark gray, like girders you'd see on a bridge, right? It was made of that, and it looked like some kind of stone, dark brown stone. There was no flaring colors or anything like that. But that left quite an impression.
0: Yeah. How many other people saw that? And is that probably like a known little legend in that area now, I guess?
1: That was so long ago, and nobody ever talked about anything. That's all I've got on that one. But I do have another
0: Well, before you get to the other, no, we got plenty of time. Before you do the other, let's go a little deeper into this. I know everybody wants to come on and tell everything real quick. It's like, no, no, slow down. Hold on.
1: Slow down.
0: Hold on. We got some time. So, okay. So let's go back to this one.
1: There was no sound.
0: Pretty big one. Yeah.
1: There was no sound at all because normally at that dam, there's a roaring sound constantly of the water going over the dam. And, you know.
0: Yeah. So let's go back to the bubble part. Okay. So like I call it bubble, even though it doesn't have to be a circle, you know, it doesn't have to be the bubble shape, but you're inside like this bubble, this thing, you're in their atmosphere and it goes around. Maybe it goes around you and let's say five of us are there. Maybe it goes around three of us and the other two, they're not in it at all. So that's like you had mentioned how some people can hear something or feel something and other people can't. Well, it depends on if you're in that bubble or not. Now, my buddy and close friend and everybody and everything else, Mr. James Penniston of the UFO Rendlesham incident, who touched the UFO, he's the one who calls it the circle of influence. And I'm like, man, who can even remember that? So I kind of bust on him. Now he'll say that's a bubble from time to time. And we always have to give him credit for his sphere of influence, but I always forget it. So I'm like, is it the sphere of confusion? Is it what? But you know what we're talking about, right? There's like no sound. There's no temperature. There's no crickets. There's no animals. There's nothing.
1: Everything stops.
0: Everything, including you.
1: Oh, yes.
0: You stopped. So you fell. It tripped you up. It didn't let you get away. You tried.
1: Exactly.
0: And then what from there? What do you remember at all from there? You said you don't remember anything, but do you remember getting back up or anything? Or do you remember hour of missing time? Or
1: I do not remember anything after that. It could have been days after, before I would even have thought of it. But it's an experience. It's just something I cannot explain.
0: Yeah. Do you remember anything else after it, like how you might have felt? Did you constantly keep that in your mind of what happened, or did it kind of just go away?
1: It's always there, but, you forget about it. You know, you tuck that stuff away. There's only so much you can deal with in reality, when it's probably like a safety mechanism for our psychology,
0: Yeah, I think they put like a buffer on us to be able to handle it. I mean,
1: absolutely.
0: You know, because you've seen these things too, you know that when you see something that should not be, your body literally is looking for the answer in the brain all over, going, does not compute. It cannot find an answer for what you're looking at. And from there, it's just this feeling that doesn't go away, and you know it's different. You just know it's different. Sometimes you can see things up in the sky, and even though it might look different, you're like, I know that's human. I can tell there's nothing to it. There's nothing odd about it. There's nothing hitting me differently. But when you see something that's not of us, it hits you differently. Would you agree?
1: Absolutely. 100%. I really don't know what to say about it. That's pretty much all I've got on it.
0: Yeah, so I'm just putting this together that you've had that experience, the other experience. You got more to tell us. You got the red orbs. You've been taking all your life, baby. Yes or no? What do you think?
1: I would have to agree with that. Yeah. And, there's coincidences, too, that continue to happen. Don't get behind me if you're shopping in a grocery store, because I can guarantee you 4 out of 10 times, or 2 out of 5, however you want to look at it, those cash registers are going down. what I'm saying?
0: Oh, you're that guy. Do you turn off and on streetlights?
1: Yeah, I'm that guy. Oh,
0: you're that guy. Wow. That's pretty cool. We'll talk about that when we come back and hear your other stories. In fact, if you guys have a question for Terry Fisher, you can also call in next hour. and you can ask him some stuff. So yeah, we gotta hear more about this. People that can turn off and on lights when they just go buy something. Oh, there's a whole lot more to it then. Are you one of those people? Well, then stick around. Connie Willis here, Willis Weekend, Coast to Coast AM.

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6: Here's something pretty disturbing I discovered while researching this podcast. This is what it actually says on the Los Angeles Police Department website. The site states that the Adult Missing Persons Unit investigates 3,200 cases a month, and 70% of those missing people are found or returned voluntarily within 2 or 3 days. It goes on to explain, and I quote here, "Since being a missing person is not a crime, police are given a very limited role while conducting these types of investigations." At the bottom of the webpage, it gets more disturbing. There's a section titled, "What if they never returned?" And here's the official police advice. In such situations, you may want to enlist the services of a private investigator to assist in your search. If you can't afford a PI, the police elaborate, quote, "Another option would be to contact the Salvation Army, which has a missing persons locator program." There is not a single sentence on the LAPD website that would lead a loved one of a missing person to have any faith that the police would properly investigate it. What the LAPD is basically saying is, if someone you love goes missing, don't overreact. They'll probably turn up, unless they don't, in which case you should get someone besides the police to look into it. All this is my way of saying, if the police took missing persons cases as seriously as they do, say, bank robberies, I wouldn't have had to do this podcast in the first place and end up chasing a violent criminal halfway around the country. I'm Neil Strauss, and you can hear the full story of To Live and Die in L.A.
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7: 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Here's Amy King.
8: Good morning. It's 5 o'clock straight up. This is your wake-up call for Monday, August 10th. I'm Amy King. We're live everywhere on the iHeartRadio app. Hope you had a great weekend. Kind of hot. It's a little bit muggy on Saturday. We're getting a little bit of a break. Not a whole lot, but a little bit. We'll take these little gifts. And then I hear it's going to heat up again for the weekend, but that's okay. We'll get through it. It is summertime in Southern California. So I have a new obsession.
9: Uh-oh.
8: Yeah.
9: Okay.
8: So I play solitaire on my phone. I know, stupid. Solitaire. There's 100,000 games out there. And it has ads. And so it keeps popping up. And there's this ad for this game called Meowdoku. It's like Sudoku, but Meowdoku. And it has, like, a cat pops up, and then you have to put the cats in the right places and on the grid, and I got stuck. I finally succumbed to it. You know, the whole thing about, does advertising work? Does repetition work? It did. So I downloaded it, and I'm like, oh, this isn't so hard. And so I got totally sucked into it. I'm like level 55, and it's really hard. Like, it gets harder as you go. I'm trying to figure out if I can reset it. Because I hit that sweet spot where I was getting them all, and now I have to get clues all the time. And then when you get clues, you have to watch an ad, and it's I hate these obsessions.
10: We know what you did this weekend.
8: I did. I did. I didn't even turn on the TV yesterday. I read a book and I played Meowdoku. Here's what's ahead on Wake Up Call. Firefighters have been able to stop a couple fast-moving fires in northern L.A. County. A fire that broke out Friday near Gorman quickly spread to about 1,100 acres. But its forward progress has been stopped. Another 900-acre fire just a little farther north of that was stopped at 900 acres. Two people have been arrested for attacking federal employees in downtown L.A. The LAPD says protesters near Alameda and East Commercial Streets on Saturday night started following the employees to their cars and then suddenly and deliberately, as they put it, attacked them. Both employees were taken to the hospital. U.S. efforts in the Middle East have hit a couple of big snags, with Israel saying it would not support the Trump administration's peace plan for Gaza, and Iran issuing a list of demands it says must be met before the Strait of Hormuz is reopened. Israel and the U.S. normally on the same side on a lot of things, but ABC's Jordana Miller in Jerusalem says when it comes to Gaza, they're not. That's coming up in just a couple of minutes. President Trump's efforts to build his big, beautiful ballroom have hit yet another snag. ABC's Peter Harlambous will tell you about the latest ruling against the ballroom and whether it actually halts construction and then what happens after that. AI is, well, it's everywhere, and you can bet it's going to play a part in the upcoming election. ABC's Jim Ryan's going to join us a little later on Wake Up Call to tell us whether there's anything that can be done to stop it and hopefully how to spot it. Let's get started with some of the stories coming out of the KFI 24-hour newsroom. Service has been restored for Verizon customers across Southern California who lost their service because of vandals who cut some fiber cables.
11: Mobile and home internet service went dark for thousands of people. The Down Detector site says over 12,000 outage reports were registered yesterday. That's likely a small percentage of the total number of people who actually lost service. Verizon hasn't provided much information about where the cables were cut or who might be responsible for the vandalism. Tammy Trujillo, KFI News.
8: Authorities are investigating a series of street takeovers that caused some trouble across L.A. over the weekend. The Sheriff's Department says an auto zone in East L.A. was ransacked twice in 24 hours as large crowds gathered near Olympic Boulevard and Atlantic Avenue. Another takeover in South L.A. involved fireworks and a vehicle was set on fire. No arrests or injuries were reported. The heat wave is starting to break as high tides are expected to flood some coastal communities.
12: Today is forecast to be a few degrees cooler than yesterday, and that trend should continue each day through Friday. Simultaneously, high tides could flood some coastal communities. High tides might break 7 feet tonight, tomorrow night, and Wednesday night. Low-lying beaches could experience some minor coastal flooding. Mark Mayfield, KFI News.
8: Let's get a first look at your morning commute and say good morning to our friend Will Kohlschreiber. Unfortunately, we have a deadly start to the day.
13: Yeah, we're starting off on a bad note. This is going to be the 710 freeway southbound right there at Floral Drive in the City Terrace area. A crash, somebody, it may have been a

0: they agreed to the 20-point plan, right, that ended the war and brought back the hostages, the living and the dead. But instead, we got Netanyahu saying that Israel opposes the deal and said essentially there are some areas that we're still talking to the Americans about. And I think some of this, Amy, is really about the election and not so much, you know, opposing most of what's in this deal. You know, Netanyahu is doing poorly in the polls here. The opposition parties, the coalition is they've been beating his governing coalition in the polls for months. Mm-hmm. Even one-on-one, he's down. And I think he's trying to look strong and try to rally his base before the election. It's in about 80 days. And this time, you know, saying we're not going to pull out of any areas of Gaza. He's hoping that will help him, I think, at the polls. So I think we need to take it with a grain of salt. At the end of the day, I think the prime minister will have no choice but to move this plan forward because that's what President Trump wants.
1: Okay. Then we also have issues on the Iran front. So much going on in the Middle East. With Iran now coming forward and saying, hey, by the way, we're not reopening the strait and we're not really talking to the U.S. So what's their new list of demands?
0: Yeah, the Iranians also, I think, surprising a lot of people this weekend by upping the ante and basically moving all of their hardcore demands, you know, their conditions, if you will, that they had put on the table for discussing the nuclear issue, limiting their nuclear weapons program. Now they've moved up those demands and said, hey, you've got to meet these demands to just reopen the Strait of Hormuz. And they include, number one, unfreezing millions of dollars of frozen Iranian assets. Number two, lifting sanctions, allowing the Iranians again to sell oil and gas on the free market. Number three, paying Iran reparations for the war. More money that they want in their coffers for the war. Number four, declaring an end to the war, right? Remember, all of this before the Iranians even come to the table to discuss limiting their nuclear weapons program, which is what the president says he went to war for to begin with.
1: Yeah.
0: So I think this is a really disconcerting step by the Iranians, and it makes it seem very unlikely that the Strait is going to open up soon unless the Iranians take some of this off the table.
1: Yeah, it's so
0: interesting.
1: The
0: president's response, yeah, it is interesting. They keep, you know, the Iranians are, they're smart negotiators. When they know they have an advantage, they work it, right? And they try to up their demands.
1: Yeah.
0: And they think they have the advantage because the president wants the strait reopened. So they're staking everything on that. So far, I think the president has been smart about it. He's said, hey, yeah, we're sort of talking to you. I mean, he's ignoring some of it. And he's saying, we're just going to let the naval blockade, you know, do its thing, which it is really impacting Iran's economy. So the president, you know, taking a step back and saying, well, I'm going to think about my next move. And P.S., you can lose money every day, right, from our blockade.
1: Yeah, we'll continue to watch it. It's so interesting to me, Jordana, just some parting thoughts.
0: Yeah.
1: The Israel-Gaza negotiations, when that was going on actively, both sides kept coming back, saying the same thing, digging in their heels, making the same demands. And now it seems as if the Iran and U.S. negotiations are going the same way. So it'll be interesting to see who blinks, who breaks, and how we resolve this. Jordana Miller in Jerusalem, thanks so much. Appreciate it.
0: Thanks. Talk soon.
1: All right. Bye-bye. Let's get back to some of the stories coming out of the KFI 24-hour newsroom. The operator of a boat that capsized near the Statue of Liberty in New York Harbor, killing two people, has been taken into federal custody.
2: Authorities say Manuel Hernandez faces 14 federal reckless endangerment charges after the 22-foot motorboat he was operating overturned in New York Harbor Saturday night. Authorities say 27-year-old Sarah Sanchez and her 5-month-old child, Antonella Garcia, died shortly after being pulled out of the water. GoFundMe pages have been set up to raise money for Sanchez's husband. The feds, meanwhile, have taken over the investigation. They're looking into whether Hernandez was running an illegal charter operation. Scott Pringle, KFI News.
1: Progressive candidates.

0: for governor in Wisconsin, and the U.S. Senate in Minnesota are making their final pushes ahead of tomorrow's primaries. Democratic incumbents in Connecticut are also trying to fend off progressive challengers. The primaries come a week after progressive Abdul El-Sayed narrowly defeated Congresswoman Haley Stevens in Michigan's U.S. Senate primary. The fight over the direction of the Democratic Party is intensifying after the Senate primary win in Michigan for El-Sayed. The centrist group Third Way is kicking off a $15 million campaign to counter Democratic socialists. But former DNC chair Donna Brazile says Democrats need to unite, noting that moderates are still winning most races.
1: But here's one thing. Reverend Jackson taught me long time ago, a party needs two wings to fly. And unless we can have both wings, the progressive wing and the moderate wing, we won't be able to fly and win in November.
0: Brazile says Democrats are going through the same growing pains Republicans experienced with the rise of the Tea Party and the MAGA movement. Calls are growing for Ohio Republican Congressman Max Miller to end his reelection campaign over allegations of domestic abuse. ABC's Stephen Portnoy says Republican Senator Bernie Moreno, the father of Miller's ex-wife, is among the Ohio political leaders calling on Miller to drop out.
2: Miller insisted in an interview last week that he still believes he has the support of the voters in his district, which runs from the outer suburbs of Cleveland south down to the towns of Medina and Wooster, Ohio.
0: Miller denies the allegations. A woman in Florida has survived a run-in with an alligator.
3: The Florida Fish and Wildlife Commission says she was swimming with friends in the Silver River in Marion County on Saturday when a gator bit her. She wound up losing her right arm, but it could have been worse if it wasn't for a nearby boater. He rushed to the scene when he heard screaming, scared away the gator, used a rope as a tourniquet on the woman's arm, and took her to the nearest boat ramp where rescuers took her to the hospital. She's home now, and the 9.5-foot gator was trapped and removed from the river on Sunday. Michael Kastner, KFI News.
0: Holy cow. Removed from the river, and then what? Is he now alligator boots?
4: And he's not the only one. You know, he's got a family in there.
0: Okay. When we come back, President Trump's efforts to build his big, beautiful ballroom have hit another snag. ABC's Peter Karlambous is going to tell us about the latest ruling against the ballroom and whether it actually halts construction. And if it does, what happens to that big hole in the ground? From your Toyota dealer's traffic center, we make it easy. There's a crash in Monterey Park on the 710.
5: This is the one I was telling you about last time. Fatal crash investigation. Three right lanes are closed. The 710 freeway southbound. This is going to be between Ramona and Floral Drive. Stop and go traffic back from the 10. They say maybe an hour as far as the investigation time that's left. So we'll keep you updated, of course. No huge delays yet, just a minor backup from the 10. A crash in Eagle Rock, 134 eastbound, the Colorado Boulevard on-ramp. The right lane is blocked there of that on-ramp. And CHP's there working with that as we speak. And we've got a crash in Encino, 101 freeway, northbound approaching Balboa. It is on the right shoulder. With Southern California's most accurate traffic reports, I'm Will Coleshriver.
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0: fun on your wake-up call this Monday morning. Good morning. I'm Amy King. Hope you had a great weekend. We do have an update on Jackie, our big bear bald eagle, for you. It's not great, but she's still hanging in there. And we'll let you know what's going on at the Ojai Raptor Center. Here's what we're following in the KFI 24-hour newsroom. An auto zone in East L.A. has been broken into twice in 24 hours during another large street takeover. The most recent one happened about 3 a.m. yesterday near Atlantic and Olympic Boulevards. Police say more than 100 vehicles took part in that takeover. No arrests have been made for the takeover or the two robberies. Jury selection in the highly anticipated murder trial of Keffi D, who's accused of orchestrating the 1996 murder of rap legend Tupac Shakur, is set to begin today in Las Vegas. Prosecutors say Dwayne Davis, that's his real name, was the shot caller in the group responsible for the drive-by shooting that killed Tupac and injured Suge Knight. The massive Powerball jackpots rolled over again after no one matched all six numbers from Saturday night's drawing. Dang it, I bought my ticket for that one, too. The big prize for tonight's drawing is an estimated $905 million. And producer Michelle is on vacation for the next 2 weeks. Is she still buying our lottery tickets?
1: Oh, good question.
0: Uh-huh. Knowing Michelle, I'm sure she is. Mm-hmm. At 6:05, it's Handle on the News. Iran says it's not going to reopen the Strait of Hormuz until a list of demands is met. More about that. Right now, let's say good morning to ABC's Peter Haralambos. Peter, President Trump has had another setback in building his big, beautiful ballroom. What's the latest?
2: Yeah, good morning. The president vowing to appeal a ruling from the D.C. Circuit Court of Appeals, blocking that construction from moving forward. On Friday, in a 2-1 decision, this D.C.-based appeals court basically said the president does not have the authority to unilaterally make these massive changes and renovations to the White House, saying that Congress and Congress alone has that power. For now, the court is ordering a halt to the project, even though that ruling doesn't take effect for about 2 weeks. That gives the president plenty of time to appeal to the Supreme Court, as he has vowed to do. In multiple social media posts over the weekend, he called the ruling itself a national disgrace and cited the national security implications associated with this project. Of course, underneath the ballroom itself is the massive military complex, including a bunker. The president has focused on all of that and the national security needs for that as part of his reason why this project should be able to proceed.
0: Okay, so I have a couple questions. During that 2 weeks until the order takes effect. So construction's continuing right now, right?
2: That's right. Okay. And it's worth noting, as much as the president talks about the national security functions, the original order blocking the actual construction only applied to the ballroom itself. The actual national security related functions underneath the ballroom related to the structural integrity of the White House, those can continue under the terms of the original order.
0: Okay, so that was my next question is, does all that stuff underground that we don't see above ground, that continues regardless according to this order?
2: That's right. Even if the Supreme Court rejects the Trump administration's appeal and this D.C. Circuit ruling stands, that underground portion of this can continue, even though based on recent photos we've seen, it appears they're beginning to do stuff above ground, signaling perhaps we're now hitting the actual ballroom portion of this construction. The project is projected to be finished sometime in 2028.
0: Okay, well, it'll be interesting to watch, too, because if they ultimately rule, if the Supreme Court rules, and Trump would be kicking and screaming about it, but if the Supreme Court ruled, no, you cannot build this, would they just cover it over with a concrete slab? Because they've already taken down the East Wing. Or do they have to restore the original White House?
2: Yeah, I mean, it's this big question of what do you do with this massive hole in the ground next to the White House.
0: Yeah.
2: Certainly, it seems unlikely that they're not going to have to rebuild the East Wing as it currently stands. But if the Supreme Court comes back and affirms this ruling from the D.C. Circuit, the most likely outcome would be the Trump administration having to go to Congress to ask for money. At this point, Congress really hasn't weighed in on this, even though at one point they tried to pull aside about $1 billion in funding through a different immigration-related bill. So it's possible we see the Supreme Court rule. If they reject the Trump administration's appeal, there's enough time ahead of the midterms with Republicans still having a majority in Congress to pass something through. That being said, the ballroom itself is unpopular with the public. About 60% of Americans say they're angry or dissatisfied with the president's broader project to renovate Washington, D.C. That includes the White House projects, the reflecting pool, his triumphal arch that he wants to put up. All of those seem to be unpopular with the public.
0: Okay. ABC's Peter Haralambos, thanks so much for the info. Appreciate it.
2: Thanks so much.
0: All right. Let's get back to some of the stories we're working on in the KFI 24-hour newsroom. LA's signature homeless program continues to struggle as homeless camps keep popping up.
1: A new report shows Mayor Karen Bass's inside safe teams returned to nearly two dozen locations at least five times during her first 3 years in office. But the homeless keep coming back. The LA Times reports along one stretch of the 110 freeway, outreach workers conducted 25 operations. Inside Safe has moved more than 6,200 people into temporary housing, but 43% were back on the streets by the end of June. Bass defends the program, saying about 80% of locations recently visited by the Inside Safe teams remain tent-free. Heather Brooker, KFI News.
0: An alleged burglar has been arrested at Kim Kardashian's mansion in Hidden Hills near Calabasas. The guy's also accused of taking a car for a joyride around the neighborhood. Sheriff's deputies were called into the home yesterday. They surrounded the house and detained the man inside. Kardashian and her children were not at home at the time. They're staying somewhere else while renovations to the home are being done. A voter ID law in Northern California has been blocked in court.
3: Voters in Shasta County passed what they called Measure B. It consists of new laws for the county on who can vote and how the votes are counted. A judge late last week put a temporary restriction in place based off a lawsuit filed by California Attorney General Rob Bonta. Measure B requires voters to show a government ID in order to cast a ballot, turn elections into a one-day affair, and it almost eliminates mail-in voting. Bonta says Measure B violates state election laws. Jason Campidonia, KFI News.
0: Governor Newsom has gone to Michigan to campaign for Democrats, including Abdul El-Sayed, who narrowly defeated Democratic Congresswoman Haley Stevens in the state's Senate primary last week. Newsom says the Senate is in play and getting behind El-Sayed is going to be important. The governor has been accused of pandering to potential presidential primary voters. El-Sayed has voiced support for Hezbollah and Hamas. He has denounced Israel and has campaigned with extremist podcaster Hassan Piker, who said the U.S. deserved 9/11. Temperatures in Riverside County are coming down, but daytime highs will still be 5 to 10 degrees above normal for at least the next couple of days. Forecasters say there is a chance of showers and thunderstorms in the mountains and deserts each afternoon and evening through Wednesday. The highest chances of rain are today and tomorrow. Temperatures are expected to fall a little bit more toward the end of the week. By Saturday, temperatures are expected to be about 10 degrees lower throughout the county. It's been so hot, a bear's decided to take a dip in a family pool in Sierra Madre. Video caught the chunky bear in the water yesterday as temperatures were in the mid-90s. It spent a few minutes in the pool before it climbed out, shook off, and wandered off. This was the fourth black bear sighting captured on camera recently in the foothills of the San Gabriel Mountains. Another black bear was caught on camera a week ago going for a swim in someone's spa in La Crescenta, Montrose. I know they're dangerous and you need to stay away, but my goodness, they're adorable.
4: Mm, until they eat you.
0: I said they're dangerous. Hey, it's Max Muncy Game 7 home run bobblehead night at Dodger Stadium. Hopefully, the boys in blue can get back on track. Having kind of a rough go lately. Your official home for Dodger baseball is AM 570 LA Sports. Tonight, your back-to-back world champion Dodgers take on the Royals. First pitch goes out just after 7 p.m. You can listen on AM 570 LA Sports and stream on the iHeartRadio app live from the Galpin Ford broadcast booth. When we come back, an update on our beautiful Jackie the Big Bear Bald Eagle. Southland weather from KFI, sunny, highs in the 70s at the beaches, 80s for Metro LA and Inland OC, 90s in the valleys, IE and Antelope Valley. About the same through the week with highs in the 70s at the beaches, 80s to low 90s inland. We do have that slight chance of thunderstorms in the IE late tonight and tomorrow. 69 now in Irvine, 68 in Huntington Beach, and we've got slowing in Van Nuys on the 405.
5: Caltrans project that lasted all weekend wrapped up at 5 o'clock, and traffic was backed up because of that project. Only three lanes were open all weekend long. Everything's been reopened, but traffic slow all the way back from Roscoe Boulevard all the way down to the 101. So once you get past that, it's actually okay. The big closure that's in effect right now is the 710 freeway. It's going to be southbound right there around Floral Drive. Three right lanes are shut down. It was a fatal crash that's being investigated. You're backed up to the 10 freeway. If you can get down to the 60 and join the freeway there, that will save you some time. And the only other really slow spot is the Cajon Pass. A few brake lights there, southbound right around Highway 138. With Southern California's most accurate traffic reports, I'm Will Kohlschreiber.
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8: In the NFL, quarterback Teddy Bridgewater is retiring again at age 33. The Lions wasted no time in finding Jared Goff's backup, signing Josh Dobbs to a one-year deal. Dobbs backed up Drake May last year in New England. The Lions will be his seventh NFL team. In baseball, A's shortstop Jacob Wilson set the Major League Baseball record for his position, playing in his 111th errorless game. The A's beat the Red Sox for the second straight day to take the series. The Phillies' Kyle Schwarber snapped a 17-game homerless streak and hit two yesterday to tie Yordan Alvarez for the lead with 35 homers on the season. And in the WNBA, Minnesota Lynx guard Kayla McBride broke the league's single-game record for three-pointers yesterday with 10, finishing with a career-high 43 points, helping her team with a 103-90 win over Dallas. I'm Andy West with your iHeartRadio Sports Report.
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0: morning. It's 5:35. This is your wake-up call for Monday, August 10th. I'm Amy King. Thanks so much for starting your day with us. Here's what we're following in the KFI 24-hour newsroom. A couple of fires burning northeast of the 5 in the Gorman area have been stopped at just over 900 and 1,100 acres. Fire officials say firefighters remain on scene to work to increase lines around the fires and monitor for hotspots. All evacuation orders and warnings have been lifted, but they were a little bit scary over the weekend. Verizon says service has been restored in SoCal following an outage caused by vandals who cut some fiber cables. Some mobile and home internet service was knocked out yesterday because of the theft. More than 12,000 outage reports involving Verizon were registered at the down detector site. Verizon didn't say where the cables were cut. The city of Long Beach has proposed cutting library hours and staff to balance its budget. Changes to the city library system are just a few of the cuts released last week by Long Beach City Manager Tom Modica as part of citywide program and service cuts to close next year's expected $58 million deficit. At 6:05, it's Handle on the News. The Pentagon wants to step up weapons production. Bill's going to get you the latest on that. We do have an update for you on Jackie, our beloved Big Bear Bald Eagle. The Ojai Raptor Center says that patient 26519, as they call her, Jackie, is still in critical condition. They say, though, one just glimmer of hope is that the percentage of red blood cells in her bloodstream has gone back up a little bit. It was down to 6% on Friday. So 30 is normal. And she had been down into the teens, and then it came back up. So we were hopeful it was up to 16, and then it dropped. Dropped all the way down to 6. Now it's back up to 9. But they say that that is still critical. She's still unstable. Jackie's been at the Ojai Raptor Center getting her care 24/7 for the last 3 weeks. Remember, she was found on the ground, unable to fly after getting into a tussle with two subadult eagles. Still don't know what's making her anemic, or at least they're not saying. They've done the diagnostic testing. They've done the marrow testing. They've done the CT scans, and they still haven't said exactly what it is that's making her so anemic and sick. But they're still taking care of her, and it's interesting. I was reading some of the social media posts, and people are saying, let her go, put her back in the wild, it's time to let her go. Well, maybe, but they've got her there. They're taking good care of her. She is almost sure to die in the wild. At least that's my humble opinion. And I think that as long as they can care for her and maybe help her make a rebound, I think we should keep trying, because I know I was up at the Wildlife Center. It's up by Calabasas. I can't remember the name of it right now. But they had some critically ill injured animals in there, and they nursed them back to health. So we're keeping our fingers crossed. Thoughts and prayers for Jackie. We'll keep you posted as more comes in. But, you know, right now it's a long road, and we're going to wish the best for our little Jackie. Here's what's coming out of the KFI 24-hour newsroom. An elderly couple has been found dead inside their burned home in Santa Monica. The fire broke out early yesterday morning. It was fully engulfed by the time firefighters got there. The couple's caretaker said that they were in their 90s and had been married almost 70 years. Congressional Democrats say they're investigating the Trump administration's efforts to deport military service members and their families. The news follows an AP report that more than 50 active duty troops, spouses, and parents had been detained by immigration authorities. Democrats sent a letter yesterday to the Department of Homeland Security, the Defense Department, the Department of Veterans Affairs, saying that they will investigate whether the Pentagon and DHS are coordinating to deport military service members and their families. Growing concern about flock cameras used by police across the U.S., including up until recently in L.A., after alleged misuse. Dozens of officers nationwide are now charged or accused of using the surveillance technology inappropriately. ABC's Olivia Rubin says 6 former Savannah Police Department employees, including 4 officers, are now under criminal investigation after they got fired.
1: The employees allegedly using the system to make personal searches involving family and acquaintances. The high-tech AI-powered cameras read license plates and store that data for police departments to use.
0: Flock's CEO is defending the company, saying it helps investigate more than a million crimes in a year and has helped locate more than 10,000 missing people. So are you ready for an emergency? Well, Riverside Emergency Operations Center is holding a free emergency preparedness training program later this week. Attendees will learn how to build a family emergency plan, put an emergency kit together, develop disaster response skills, and stay safe while supporting and assisting others. The training is being held this Friday. It is free, but you do need to register, and to find out where, just Google Riverside Emergency Preparedness Program Friday. Pretty easy to find. And make sure you register, but cool to know. Like, if you're not exactly sure what you need to do and what you need to have on hand, it might be a good thing for the whole family. Time to get in your business now with Bloomberg's Denise Pellegrini. Good morning, Denise.
2: Hey, good Monday morning, Amy.
0: Yes. Hey, Paramount's is going to put its promise about keeping films in theaters in writing, because that's one of the big worries with this merger.
2: Right. They have been saying that they would guarantee it'll release 30 movies a year in cinema, right, if they managed to acquire Warner Brothers Discovery, which is becoming a somewhat fraught prospect and a huge deal. Now they're agreeing, Amy, to sign contracts with major theater chains, actually guaranteeing that they will release those 30 movies a year in cinema. This would be for 45 days exclusively in theaters. And as part of this promise, the films would also not be available to stream online for at least 90 days. Of course, when you think about it, and of course I was thinking about it, as are you, it's kind of a convenient time for Paramount Sky Dads to say that. I mean, global ticket sales, they're what, up 15% from last year? We're looking at our best annual total since 2019, with five movies doing over $1 billion. Spider-Man Brand New Day almost clearing that on opening weekend. And we've got Dune and Avengers coming. So, you know, I mean, they sound like they're doing this just sort of to be nice and assuage all the concern from all the tradespeople, lawyers, Hollywood unions, etc. But smart business offer as well.
0: Interesting that you said 45 days in theaters and 90 days, because I don't remember when The Devil Wears Prada 2 was released, but it's already out and streaming included on your services. You don't have to rent it. Like, right. I was like, it was just in theaters last week, it seemed like. Too. So
2: the blockbusters, which they hope, I guess, to have 30 of, those will stay. But a lot of the ones like Devil Wears Prada 2, which are great films, but not massive blockbusters, right? Those will come to us in other ways and live on that way.
0: Well, and I'm interested to see, too, if it'll be a set in stone date, because then, like, you look at Disclosure Day, which was just in theaters. It's already out. You have to rent it, but it's already available to stream.
2: Right. And you have to wonder if they, you know, let's just say they manage to do this with 20 films, right? And then they get to film number 21 and it's a flop.
0: Yeah. Like,
2: are they still going to, how do they?
0: That's what I was going to say.
2: Is one that, theater?
0: Yeah,
2: how
0: is
2: many
0: that
2: theaters are like, what do they do?
0: All right. Meta is releasing a scaled down AI model for us folk.
2: It's called Muse Glimmer. You can use it at home. It can run on a single computer, allow you to download and customize the technology, you know, without the sophisticated setup that an office has for some of the larger AI models. Muse Glimmer has 30 billion parameters, though, so it could serve you pretty well. You can get it for download for free on Hugging Face, and use it for things like schedule management. That could be useful.
0: File organization. Didn't Hugging Face just get hacked by another AI?
2: Well, you know, that just makes it all the more well known.
0: Okay. Estate sales are becoming a contact sport. This does not surprise me.
2: Well, not only did it not surprise me, but I didn't really think it was news, because I've seen this. I mean, half of what, when we moved up to Connecticut from a small apartment in New York, we furnished with estate sales, you know, the
0: cute
2: ping pong table, that, you know, all that stuff. But yeah, apparently people are lining up before dawn to get in and grab what's on offer. I saw that decades ago. But now what's different is that influencers on social media are making these estate sales even more popular. So what I thought was a mob mentality back then, that was nothing compared to the way it is now. Wall Street Journal says the aggressive behavior at the sales is growing. It's so bad now that customers are actually doing things like spitting on over, you know, other customers, as they fight over things like sets of silver.
0: Well, I would imagine, though, that would be good for the people who are running the estate sales.
2: It is, except they now need like extra police in each room, as opposed to just one at the door to make sure people, you know, don't run out without paying. And a lot of people, the resale business is part of this too.
0: Yeah.
2: A lot of people now make a living just raiding these estate sales and reselling stuff online.
0: Okay. Bloomberg's Denise Pellegrini getting in your business as we do each weekday morning. We'll talk to you tomorrow.
2: Talk to you tomorrow.
0: When we come back, we mentioned AI. It's everywhere. You can bet it's going to play a part in the upcoming election. ABC's Jim Ryan's going to join us to tell us whether there's anything that can be done to stop it and hopefully how we can spot it. From your Toyota dealer's traffic center, we make it easy. It's a slow go through Corona on the 91.
3: That westbound side of the 91 doing its normal Monday morning thing, unfortunately, which is not moving. Westbound side slow from about the 15 all the way out to the 241. No big surprise there. We still have that closure. This is going to be in Monterey Park, City Terrace, that area right there. It's the southbound side of the 710 at Floral. Three right lanes closed because of an earlier fatal crash that is still being investigated. It is jammed from the 10, but if you can get down to the 60, things are fine after that. And northbound side of the 5, already starting to see quite a bit of slowing from the 60 all the way up to the 110 there in the downtown East LA area. With Southern California's most accurate traffic reports, I'm Will Coltrane.
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29: September 1979. Virginia's top prison band, Edge of Daybreak, is about to attempt the impossible, recording their debut album Behind Bars in just 5 hours.
30: Okay, we're rolling. One, two, three, four.
29: They were black artists serving extremely long felony sentences. Each had grown up under segregation, only to get caught up in America's prison boom during their 20s. I'm Jamie Petras, music and culture writer. For the past 5 years, I've been talking to the band's three surviving members, Jamal Jahan Nubi, Neil Cade, and Harry Cupcake Coleman.
31: Put it this way, we were the band of the state penal system. They would come in and stand around the wall and sweat would pour off them just like it poured off of us, just to hear us play.
29: They're out of prison now and in their 70s. Their past behind them. But they also have some unfinished business.
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36: 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You thought you were afraid of AI. Drones. Drones are what's going to kill you. That's coming up after 7 a.m. today on the next Bill Handel Show.
0: It's 5:52 on your wake-up call this Monday morning. Good morning. I'm Amy King. Hope you got everything done that you needed to in the 5 o'clock hour. Get your day started right. Don't go far. Handle on the News is coming up in less than 15 minutes. Here's what we're following in the KFI 24-hour newsroom. Metrolink will suspend the Orange County line south of the Laguna Niguel Mission Viejo station. That change starts today because of high tides that are expected to cause minor coastal flooding in some areas. Normal routes should return by Friday or soon after Friday. Three women have been shot outside a liquor store in Long Beach. Long Beach police say the shooting happened outside Mike's Liquor on PCH shortly before 11:30 last night. One woman was taken to the hospital in critical condition. The other two have non-life-threatening injuries and are also in the hospital. Spider-Man Brand New Day continues to swing for the fences. It earned $145 million in its second weekend in theaters. That's the third best second weekend ever behind Star Wars, The Force Awakens, and Avengers Endgame. The Odyssey came in second. It earned a respectable $31 million in its fourth week in theaters. Let's say good morning now to ABC's Jim Ryan. Jim, we know AI is everywhere, and you can bet it's going to play a big part in the upcoming midterms.
2: Swing for the fences. I just got that. Swinging for the fences with Spider-Man.
0: Yeah.
2: Yeah. It's an increasingly dominant part of elections, right? You see these ads, and they are very, very convincing. I saw the one this morning with Governor Newsom sitting around a campfire with some other Democrats and talking about the money they were making off the taxpayers, and it's very convincing. The opponent, of course, who placed it will say it's just satire. We're lampooning that candidate. We're not trying to say that he said this and that this image is actually him. But, you know, it's very hard to tell anymore because the technology has reached a point that you can't tell essentially whether it's a real person or a fake, Amy.
0: Yeah, I've seen a ton of them. I know that Spencer Pratt put out a lot of AI ads, which were very entertaining and were very spoofy because he had like Newsom and Kamala and stuff in like Joker makeup and that kind of stuff, and he was Batman the hero or something to that effect, where right. It was very pronounced and it was very apparent that even though it looked like Governor Newsom, it was a fake. So it's yes. different when you put him around in a more casual setting where it's harder to tell if they're fake.
2: Right. Well, and I think that's how a lot of folks get around it. They say, this is clearly not supposed to be. It's not actually Gavin Newsom. We're just putting up a parody or we're satiring the person. I mean, California had one of the strictest laws related to AI-generated deepfakes and campaign ads. But, of course, it was struck down by the courts on First Amendment grounds. And that's where a lot of states are getting into trouble or trying to walk this very fine line between respecting the First Amendment and allowing somebody to just to run roughshod over a political opponent with fakes that look very, very real. You know, so and they're still looking for that balance. Meanwhile, the technology has gotten to the point that it's almost, you know, impossible to tell what's real and what isn't.
0: Yeah, I don't know about you, but I have found that a lot of times you can tell they're fake because they're too perfect.
2: Right, right. Or the yes, and the face, you can just tell maybe probably next year or 2 years from now, there'll be no indication at all. But if you look at something and look at the face and look at the mouth and how it moves and the voice, it's pretty darn good. But you can still discern something that's fake or not. A lot of states are putting a label or requiring a label on those ads that say a disclaimer saying, you know, AI generated content here. But if you're not watching the TV and you hear somebody saying something, you know, what's to say that you aren't going to believe it?
0: Yeah, and I think that AI content thing is something that's important for us to look for, because we've been following our bald eagle, Jackie, who's being cared for and not doing great. Yeah. And there's posts on social media, and you look at them, and they look real. And you're like, oh, and they show a picture of her, and she looks better, and she's in like this little incubator. And I went, wait a second, that's AI content. That's not our Jackie. That is not really happening. It's fake. And so you've got to watch for that.
2: Yeah.
0: That's at the least you can do, right?
2: Right, right. Well, I mean, that's the big picture of AI in all sorts of images that you might see online of, you know, a bald eagle or a bear or something else that looks real but isn't real because it was AI generated. But, I mean, and that's sort of fun to look at and say, okay, well, whether she's in an incubator or not, who cares? But we're talking about politics here and yeah. something as important as an election. And so, you know, this is really kind of crucial things, and it's a crucial thing for voters to realize what's real and what isn't real, but not a lot of guideposts out there.
0: Well, and that was my next question. Is this a case of the, you know, the genie getting out of the bottle and there's nothing we can do to put it back?
2: We're getting there. It's very close, I think, to that, because, you know, even states that require a disclaimer, you've seen political ads and have for years and years that tell you at the bottom in little tiny print, paid for by such and such committee or paid for, you know, by this group. Well, the disclaimer about AI generated content is about that small. It's hard to spot. And meanwhile, yeah, the technology has advanced to the point that looks a lot like Gavin Newsom sitting there around a campfire with other people and sounds like him, too.
0: Yeah. Well, I hope they do something about it, because you know what? A lot of the ads already are just flat out lies on both sides. You know, I mean, I am amazed. I'm sitting there saying, how can they possibly say that? That's so blatantly not true. You know, yeah. They take a little snippet and they contort that and make it into the focus of the ad when it's not really, it's taken so far out of context, it's not real. And it happens on both sides. And I wish that they would find a way to stop it because it's really annoying. And it's very hard for us, the voters, then to make informed decisions.
2: Yeah, it's the Wild West out there. Yep. You're right.
0: There's me on my soapbox. ABC's Jim Ryan. Have a great day.
2: All right. See you, Amy.
0: All right. A brush fire that's burned more than 1,100 acres in the Gorman area near the Kern County line is 85% surrounded. All evacuation orders and warnings have been lifted. Firefighters say the fire is not growing anymore, and they're going to be working today to increase containment lines and also to monitor and put out hot spots. The fire started Friday afternoon and caused the fire to be shut down for a while. A fire in Northern California that's burned over 10,000 acres and killed at least one person is now 72% surrounded.
3: Fire activity is now minimal and crews are starting to focus on mop-up operations. Firefighters will be aided by slightly cooler weather that begins today and continues through the week. A 65-year-old man is facing charges for allegedly starting the fire. Herbert Wayne Smith says he was cutting scrap metal when that fire started a week ago. 8 years ago, he pleaded no contest in another case where he started a fire. Tammy Trujillo, KFI News.
0: New York Congresswoman Alexandria Ocasio-Cortez may run for president in 2028. Ocasio-Cortez tells ABC News she is humbled by a recent New Hampshire poll showing her as the leading Democratic choice. She says her focus right now is on the midterm elections. ABC's Jonathan Carl asked Ocasio-Cortez about her potential run.
4: I know you said you're open to it. Is it a realistic possibility?
5: I haven't ruled out the possibility.
0: When asked about a possible Senate run, Ocasio-Cortez said anything is possible. Former Republican New Jersey Governor Chris Christie says AOC is slowly moving away from some of her progressive views, even as she denies being a communist.
6: Why should anyone trust her? The things that she has said previously now, when she senses that she didn't know what she was talking about and she was out of touch and with the American people and now wants to advance her career, now all of a sudden she's saying different things.
0: Christie says if AOC had an appreciation of history, she would know that socialism has nothing to do with democracy. And Todd Blanche is set to be sworn in later today as the next U.S. Attorney General. President Trump is expected to be at the ceremony. The Senate confirmed Blanche on Saturday after weeks of debate with a handful of Republicans who opposed the nomination. The vote was 50-49, with Republican Senator Susan Collins of Maine and Lisa Murkowski of Alaska siding with the Democrats. This is KFI and KOST HD2, Los Angeles, Orange County, Southland weather from KFI. We're going to finally cool down just a little bit, but only a little bit. Sunny with highs in the 70s at the beaches. 80s for Metro LA and Inland OC. Low to mid 90s in the valleys and Inland Empire. 80s to mid 90s and windy in the Antelope Valley. Same for tomorrow and Wednesday. Cool down a couple more degrees through the week with highs in the 70s at the beaches. 80s to low 90s inland. It's 68 in Redondo Beach, 69 in West Covina, 70 in Claremont, 69 in Orange. 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This has been your wake-up call, and if you missed any of Wake Up Call, you can listen anytime on the iHeartRadio app. Don't go anywhere. Handle on the News is coming up next. Will's got the latest for us on that fatal crash on the 710.
7: The investigation continues there, southbound side of the 710. This is going to be right around Floral Drive, so it's just a little bit south of the 10 freeway. The three right lanes are closed, and traffic's backed up to the 10. It was an early morning crash in the 3 a.m. hour. They're still investigating. We will let you know if that changes. Just hop down to the 60 and use that to rejoin the 710. That will save you some time. Northbound side of the 5, pretty slow in East L.A. from the 710 in Commerce all the way up to the East L.A. interchange, and then the northbound 101 stays slow, continuing that trend all the way up to about the 110 freeway. We have some slow traffic, very slow traffic, in the Sepulveda Pass. We had that weekend Caltrans project, and I don't know if it wrapped up late, but it has not recovered. The traffic is just jammed all the way back from Nordoff now on that south 405. Also, the southbound side of the 101 at the 405, a crash there in the right lane. With Southern California's most accurate traffic reports, I'm Will Kohlschreiber.
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20: And now, Handle on the News. Ladies and gentlemen, here's Bill Handle.
21: Good morning, everybody. Bill Handle here. It is a Monday morning, August 10th, as we are well into August. And say hello, or I say hello. It's royal we, you know, we are not amused. I say hello, and I get a hello back usually. Kono, good morning.
22: Good morning, Bill.
21: See, that's what I mean. Neil? Skinny
22: well,
21: Neil?
22: Well, good. Not skinny,

0: chicken a little dry, I must tell you.
1: You were at a funeral.
0: Yeah, I was. I'm discussing the traditional fare after the funeral. It's a very big deal.
1: Thank God you're going to die before the rest of us.
0: Yeah, you have a meal. You have a meal of solace and condolences is what happens. So there we are. Okay, enough of that. Are we ready, guys, for a handle on the news on this Monday morning, August 10th, as we start? It's going to be a lot today because it's been a fairly big weekend. It's time for Handle on the News with Amy, Neil, and me. Lead story. Iran says it is not going to reopen the Strait of Hormuz without U.S. concessions, and I mean big ones. And that is, was it a week ago the president said if the Strait isn't open, he's going to bomb Iran basically into rubble. It's going to be the biggest attack since World War II. And then he changed his mind. And then the week before it was, and 3 days before that, it was going to happen. And he changed his mind. And now it's, and the quote is, he is semi-negotiating with Iran. Low-key negotiations are going forward. I don't know what semi-negotiations even are.
1: That when description, I could say that I'm somewhat negotiating with Iran right now, too.
0: Yeah, you could. And does, at some point, where is the credibility? Does it ever, ever become apparent? I'm talking about to his followers, to MAGA followers.
1: But it's not like the Middle East has one guy that's speaking up for everybody. It's so scattered, and it's been complicated long before Trump got here. That's
0: absolutely
1: for sure.
0: But the Strait, if you go back to where it was, the Strait was open. It was a free international waterway. It is no longer. The reason of the war has changed completely from there was going to be regime change. The president still says it's regime change, that the entire regime has changed because now we've got people that are willing to talk to us, which is a crock because they're less willing to talk to us or talk to the entire world. I mean, it is far, far worse.
1: Can't we just bomb it enough along that coast there so that it becomes, the Strait becomes separate from Iran, and then we just call that island area.
0: Iran is still there, unfortunately. You can't move Iran.
1: No, but you can separate it from the, do a couple of well-placed bombs. You could separate a little chunk of land and go, it's no longer connected to you.
0: That's still rough to do, is separating a chunk of land with a big sawzall coming in. No, it's a mess. The president has gotten himself into a mess. There's no way out on this one at this point. Still look good. There have to be concessions. It's going to be very rough. We'll do more about this a little later on. At 7 o'clock, I will share some of what's going on. All right, moving on.
2: Moving on. We need to stock up. The Pentagon has asked defense industry leaders for plans to speed production of weapons. They've given them 21 days to submit plans to drive significantly faster, more aggressive delivery schedules and or increase production for critical capabilities. According to this memo, we must dramatically accelerate our program schedules and expand our production capacity now. This comes after Reuters, citing anonymous sources, reported about a week ago that the U.S. Army has used up much of its stockpile of long-range precision missiles during the war with Iran, even though the White House says, nope, we got plenty.
0: Right. We have unlimited amounts. And why do you want to speed it up? And again, it's what we know. Who are you going to trust, your lying eyes or what I say? And so the president says we have plenty, although he did say we can always use more. We'll see what happens. We have been hearing that supplies are low. Well, considering how the kind of munitions that have gone both to Ukraine, which has stopped, and what's going on in terms of Iran. I can see it, but you can't admit it. Can't admit that we're running low. Can't admit that Iran has the upper hand. Can't admit that we're not bombing Iran. Can't admit that the Iranians are desperate admit only or say only the Iranians are desperate to have a deal and they're begging to come to the table.

0: You know, at some point you go, all right, really? And I think we're at that point. This is another one. We have all the munitions we need. We have unlimited munitions in one form. I think he said missiles. We don't have, we're a little bit light on the other one. I don't remember what it was, but just a little bit. Okay.
1: All right. So we've gone from the idiots that steal copper to the idiots that steal fiber lines, apparently. You've got Verizon customers across Southern California just yesterday experiencing all these service outages and all this garbage going on because multiple fiber lines were vandalized. So they, damage was affecting some wireless and some internet and all of that with customers across Los Angeles, other parts of the region. A Verizon spokesperson came out and explained all this, but they got it up and running and explained what we already all know, and that is that these are not, you know, simple property crimes. They're dangerous, and we've got to have a better system of keeping them protected.
0: Yeah, how do you do that?
2: You put electrical, so if you touch it, you get zapped.
1: Well, I was going to say gun
0: turret. They're underground, these fibers, for the most part.
2: Yeah, so just put electric fences around them.
0: Exactly. So if you touch them, but what if you use, for example, kitchen gloves that are, made out of rubber, right? That doesn't help then, because that's all you have to do. Now, I'm not telling you vandals to do that. Yes.
1: It's domestic terrorism, period.
0: It is, actually.
1: When you're causing that kind of destruction, whether it's copper, whether it's fiber, that's domestic terrorism, and you have to enforce it in very severe and public ways.
0: Okay, one more before we take a break.
2: Bibi and Don don't agree on this one. Israeli Prime Minister Benjamin Netanyahu has announced that Israel does not accept the 15-point document. That's the U.S.-backed plan for Hamas to lay down its weapons in Gaza in exchange for Israel to pull out of the Gaza Strip. Hamas said in a statement that it reaffirmed its own commitment to the plan agreed to with the Board of Peace, which was created by President Trump, and called on all parties to help ensure that it is implemented.
0: Yeah, well, they're up between a rock and a hard place. Hamas says, we're not talking to you until you pull out. Israel says, we're not talking to you until you disarm. And they're both struck between a rock and a hard place. I'll talk more about this at 8 o'clock with the rejection, because this is the most contentious disagreement that the U.S. has had with Israel in a long time. And a statement that Netanyahu made, which almost never happens. I'll share that with you. In the meantime, let's go ahead and take a break. And we'll come back, checking in with Amy in the KFI newsroom.
2: Here's the latest. As we were just talking about, service has been restored to thousands of Verizon customers across Southern California who lost their service because of vandals who cut some fiber cables. An AutoZone store was targeted twice during street takeovers in East LA in just a period of 24 hours. And Iran is making new demands for reopening the Strait of Hormuz. Those stories and more coming up at the bottom of the hour. We'll let you know what's slowing you down along the 101 next.
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2: From the Odoo.com Weather Center, Odoo, the only business software you need. Some clouds this morning, then sunny skies. A little bit cooler than it was over the weekend. Highs in the 70s at the beaches, 80s and 90s inland. 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There's a crash in Encino on the 101.
3: this from some listeners. If you do happen to spot this or any other issues out there, let us know. Pound 250 on your cell phone, keyword KFI traffic. This is the southbound side of the 101, right there at the 405. And it looks like we've got the right lane shut down. And traffic is starting to back up into at least Tarzana. Looks like the slowing starts right before White Oak. So not too bad, but you are going to see some slowing on that southbound 101. The southbound 405 is just terrible today from Nordoff all the way down to about the 101 freeway. The Sepulveda Pass is fine, but it's that stretch in the valley that's a mess. And if you are headed through Monterey Park, we still have the 710 southbound past Ramona Boulevard. The right lane now closed. Just the right lane. Traffic is slow from the 10. With Southern California's most accurate traffic reports, I'm Will Kohlschreiber.
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20: It's Gonzo Show today after 6 p.m. Los Angeles is sitting on 20,000 vacant lots. 20,000! That could really help with the housing crisis and the homeless crisis. We'll talk about it all today after 6, right here on The Conway Show. Do you
0: feel like a man? Hey, hi, AM 640. Bill Handel here and the morning crew. A quick word about actually, I think it's next Sunday coming up. Neil and I are going to be at the Anaheim White House celebrating their 39th anniversary dinner, Italian style, real high end dinner. Boy, you talk about Chef Bruno at his best. Anyway, dinner is $95 per person. And if you do it with wine pairing, it's $150 per person plus tax and gratuity. And this is a special event dinner. I mean, it is one of those destination restaurants where the food is, it's not to be forgotten very quickly. 6:30 to 10 p.m. Sunday night, August 16. Neil and I will be there. Lindsay will be there. And we'd love to have you join us. You'll be sitting at our table. You have to use the code phrase so they know that it's us and you're part of our group, and that is, Neil is a dick. That's all you have to say. And you will come to our table. Okay, moving on. 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
1: Speaking about a big D, this guy might be one. Rep Max Miller. He's accused of abuse. Not only Emily Moreno accused Miller of abusing both her, his ex-wife, and her daughter throughout their marriage, which ended last year. So couples going through child custody dispute and all of that. It's becoming public in recent weeks. And I don't know. That's an ugly scene, regardless who you are, let alone a politician or a public figure. So he's saying that he's going to remain in the race for re-election despite the abuse allegations. And there, you know, now you've got Republicans saying, hey, brother, you're going to cause us a seat.
0: Yeah, well, it may be. This was a safe Republican seat. He did not back down, even though the Republican Party said, you've got to back down, you've got to resign. He said, no. You've got to drop out of the way. He says, absolutely not. I'm innocent and I'm going to go forward. And his name is going to be on the ballot come hell or high water now. He went past the date, the timeline in which he would have resigned and they would have the opportunity to name someone else. And that seat is in play, which is going to be rather interesting. Do you vote? Do the people vote for a guy who has these kinds of accusations? And how much does the Republican Party, how much money do they pour into this particular race with him as the candidate? It's going to be very interesting. There's some weird politics going on today, but then welcome to weird politics going on today.
2: President Biden's battle is getting tougher. In an interview over the weekend on BBC, Hunter Biden said that his dad's cancer has spread and metastasized into his bones.
0: Ooh.
2: He says it's very painful and debilitating. The former president revealed his cancer diagnosis in May of 2025, less than 4 months after he left office.
0: Yeah, the pain in bone cancer is extraordinary. Pain-wise, it's one of the worst cancers you can get. And it's terminal, obviously, because it's metastasized and has spread to other organs, the bone in particular. So he obviously is not long for this world. He still says, I'm going to stay in the hot seat. I'll be there giving political discourse. And he will. There's no question about that.
1: Well, Handel, you always talk about that Trump is going to not go quietly into the good night after he leaves office. He's going to be a part of things. Obama seems to be more active than any other president prior that I can remember. On the other side of things, Obama now talking but with both El Sayed and also talking with Ms. Stevens this past week in regards to bringing the party back together. He seems very, very hands-on.
0: He has become that way because he is genuinely frightened of what Trump will do and has done and his power. And
1: I think he should be frightened of what the Democratic Party is becoming, because they are separating two into factions.
0: They are, and that is a real problem, because now you have these, quote, progressives who are, the Democratic Party is swinging to a great extent. You've got the progressive part of it. This is this is the playbook that the MAGA folks and the right wing, hard right wing, where they co-opted the party. There is no question. Now you're seeing the same thing with a Democratic Party going the other way.
1: It should have been a cautionary tale.
0: Yeah, I think we should have, you know, it's gotten to the point where I think the winner is going to be a moderate. At some point, we are, as those of us who are independent, say, you know what, I'm done with one side, the other, with this pendulum swinging so far in either direction. When do we sit down? And the problem is El Sayed is not a moderate. Who he was running against was a moderate Democrat, but that doesn't seem to fly, does it? And this does not do well, by the way. Stevens was the one he was running against. And this does not do well, because I think independents are not going to vote for El Sayed. They're going to go, wait, we don't want a left-wing, hardcore left-wing representative or government in play. It's really interesting. Let's take a break. We'll come back with plenty more Handel on the news. Let's check in with Amy, KFI Newsroom.
2: A powerful earthquake has rocked Colombia and Ecuador, sending people out of their homes and buildings and into the streets. The U.S. Geological Survey says the quake measured 7.4. It hit at 5:34 our time this morning and follows back-to-back 7.2 and 7.5 magnitude quakes that hit Venezuela in late June and killed thousands. Service has been restored for Verizon customers across Southern California who lost it because of vandals who cut some fiber cables.
3: Mobile and home internet service went dark for thousands of people. The Down Detector site says over 12,000 outage reports were registered yesterday. That's likely a small percentage of the total number of people who actually lost service. Verizon hasn't provided much information about where the cables were cut or who might be responsible for the vandalism. Tammy Trujillo, KFI News.
2: Authorities are investigating a series of street takeovers that caused trouble across L.A. over the weekend. The Sheriff's Department says an AutoZone store in East L.A. was ransacked twice in 24 hours as large crowds gathered near Olympic Boulevard and Atlantic Avenue. Another takeover in South L.A. involved fireworks and a vehicle set on fire. No arrests or injuries have been reported. Jury selection gets underway today in Las Vegas in the murder trial of the man accused of orchestrating the 1996 killing of rapper Tupac Shakur. Dwayne Davis, that's his real name, faces life in prison without parole if convicted. Prosecutors have submitted a list of more than 200 potential witnesses. Shakur was shot while riding in a car with Death Row Records co-founder Suge Knight near the Vegas Strip. He died 6 days later. Iran has made new demands for reopening the Strait of Hormuz. ABC's Marcus Moore says they include the U.S. lifting its naval blockade on Iranian ships and ports, and calling on the U.S. and its allies to stop any attacks on Iranian proxies across the region. They say they also want the U.S. to pay for damage caused by the war.
21: Iran says the strait will not reopen unless the U.S., quote, corrects its behavior.
2: President Trump said in an interview that the U.S. is only semi-negotiating with Iran and signaled that he would allow economic pressure to pile on Tehran. He posted on Truth Social that Iran has no money. Iranian-backed Houthi rebels in Yemen have targeted a crucial government-held port on the Red Sea and attacked an oil facility in Saudi Arabia. A Houthi spokesman says the attacks yesterday were in response to Saudi drones breaching Yemen's airspace. And the Powerball jackpot's getting closer to $1 billion. There have been 42 consecutive drawings without a grand prize winner. Ticket sales for tonight's drawing end at 7. The drawing is set for 7:59 p.m. The Multi-State Lottery Association says the odds of matching all five numbers and the Powerball number are 1 in more than 292 million. We'll check and see what's slowing you down along the 215 next.
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2: Southland weather from KFI. Lots of sun. Highs in the 70s at the beaches, 80s for Metro LA and Inland OC, 90s in the valleys, Inland Empire and Antelope Valley. About the same through the week with highs in the 70s at the beaches, 80s to low 90s inland. We do have a slight chance of thunderstorms in the IE tonight and late tomorrow. It's 69 in Los Alamitos and 68 in Garden Grove. We've got a crash in Riverside on the 215.
5: This one's going to be on the northbound side, just past Central Avenue. Crash there on the right shoulder. Car versus an SUV, and you're on the brakes back from Box Springs. In Anaheim, a wreck there, kind of making for a tough drive on the 91 freeway. Westbound just past Weir Canyon, so Anaheim Hills, really. A crash there in the center divide, two vehicles involved. That 91 has been kind of just slow all morning. It is jammed from the 15, or make it Main Street. I'm looking at the fast track lanes. They are faster than the mainline lanes, so that might be a good investment for you today. We have a really tough drive right now in Sherman Oaks, the 101 freeway. Earlier crash, looks like it's, if not already clear, about to be clear, southbound side of the 101 right before the 405, but traffic still really loaded up from Reseda Boulevard. Southbound 405, terrible drive right now from Roscoe Boulevard. With Southern California's most accurate traffic reports, I'm Will Kohlschreiber.
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6: A few miles from the glass spires of Midtown Atlanta lies the South River Forest. In 2021 and 2022, the woods became a home to activists from all over the country.
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0: KFI AM 640 handle here. Good morning, crew. It is a Monday morning, August the 10th. And our heat wave, Amy, temperature-wise, because I was looking at the stories when you were doing the news.
1: Temperatures are coming down a little bit, so it's not going to be quite as hot as whatever was over the weekend. 70s at the beaches, 80s for the metro areas, mostly 90s for the valleys, i.e. high desert. So it looks like it's going to stay that way through the week, maybe cool down a few more degrees.
0: Yeah, that sounds like typical mid-August weather, which is pretty good for Southern California. It's comfortable. I mean, in the 90s in the valleys, it happens more often than not in the middle of the summer.
2: Yesterday was brutal.
0: I think it was mid-80s where I live, so it was pretty comfortable. For some reason, it seemed a lot hotter than that, but who knows?
2: Yeah, it did to us. We were out by the pool, and it still felt hot, hot, hot.
0: Yeah, and you don't even have a pool, and it felt
2: hot. It's more of a bucket, but you could put your feet in there.
0: Yeah, pretty much. Okay, more handle on the news with Amy and Neil and me. Amy and Neil and me.
1: Sorry. Elon Musk is infiltrating the cell phone industry. Musk said during a recent earnings call that Starlink's terrestrial cellular network will probably offer better connectivity and higher bandwidth than cellular providers like T-Mobile, Verizon, and AT&T. Musk went so far as to say that he envisions Starlink will ultimately deliver a majority of the world's internet. Of course, that's a big threat to the U.S. mobile operators like AT&T, Verizon, and T-Mobile. T-Mobile's CEO is saying, what's the gap that he's looking to serve? And they want to know why he wants in.
0: Yeah, here is the quote. I love this from the CEO, Srini Gopalan, he said, I always prefer starting these conversations after your quote. What is the gap in the market that are looking to serve? I always prefer starting conversations with the customer. Why would a customer buy a new cellular service? Where do they go? What's their differentiation? Is that what you do in your commercials when you want to switch? You're asking people to switch services. Why would you switch services? Why are we better? That's the conversation we would have. Huh? They're always hustling and saying the other service sucks. So I don't understand this at all. I guess he's saying this on behalf of all of the current cell providers. Don't know the answer.
1: I think they're all scared. They're going to lose a lot of business.
0: Yeah, they are. They are, because today we can do a broadcast. Starlink is doing an incredible job. And it is as crazy as Elon Musk is, which he is crazy. He is doing an incredible job with Starlink. You know, in my travels, and I'm going to try at the end of the year when I'm out of the country, I'm actually going to try doing this show on Starlink, because I'm going to buy a little Starlink package. So we'll see. We'll see how good it is.
2: You and your little packages.
0: Thank you very much.
2: The typical American paycheck, this is good news, has grown faster since 2019 than any stretch since the early 1980s. However, here comes the bad news. Prices climbed nearly as fast. So consumer costs rose 30%. The raise basically went up about 38%. And so it's eating it. So you could look at that as, oh, it's eating the money. Or you can look at it going, oh, okay, well, I got a raise that covers what comes with life.
0: But here is the question and the problem. You get a raise and it disappears instantly. Your check goes up $25 a week, let's say. And you look at that and you go, pretty good. Now, food going up, that hits you in the face every single time you shop. And even though in many cases people have gotten more money in terms of wages, the perception is that food is far more expensive and the inflation is baked in. Now, you're going to hear the administration saying, see, you have more money, you have more money. Now, when you go to the store today, you're going to
2: have about 8% more, which is between the 38 and the 30. You have 8% more. But the reality is that's what those 3 and 5% life raises used to be back in the day anyways.
0: Yeah.
2: Well, you know, you get those life bumps. They don't do them anymore, but you used to get a 5% raise regardless. Right.
0: Those days are gone. Wait, here's an interesting, according to Yahoo.com, over the last 7 years, there's been a gain of less than 1% a year in terms of wages. And let's look at over the last 7 years, how much has inflation gone up? It's already baked in. The perception is done. And I think the administration Republicans are going to have a hard time telling people it's good. It's good. Inflation is under control. You're not buying more expensive goods. Matter of fact, I'm going to do a story later on what families are doing to buy basic needs like groceries. What they're spending on groceries.
2: Everybody freaks out about inflation. Nobody freaks out about taxes, which is equally as inflated here in California.
0: It's all very tough. It's all baked in. Things are rough. And I think the Republicans are going to have a hard time. And that you're going to hear the administration talk about how great this is and how wonderful our economy is now and point to the fact that Wall Street, the Dow is up at record highs. I think it's almost at 54,000. And so corporations are doing great. And that means you're doing great unless you go to the supermarket.
1: Eggs unless were $1.77 last week.
0: I'm sorry?
1: Eggs were $1.77
0: exactly.
1: Last week.
0: And here is, and that's exactly the point. This is, the president has used this over and over again. Prices are down. You're paying less for goods. Look at egg prices. That's what he has used. Egg prices.
1: Well, that's because they were such a big thing for a while. But
0: that is right. So and
1: yeah,
0: it's
1: one
0: true.
1: Thing is better.
0: Yeah, now the question is, does it matter that egg prices are down when everything else is through the roof, unfortunately? All right, we're going to come back and continue on. Actually, we're going to finish up handle on the news. Checking in with Amy in the KFI News Center. What's going on?
1: Firefighters have stopped a couple of fires burning near the five near Gorman. President Trump says the U.S. is casually talking with Iran and says we're going to wait it out while the blockade of Iranian ship traffic continues. And Jackie the Big Bear Bald Eagle remains in critical condition, although her red blood cell count did improve just a little bit over the weekend. Those stories and more coming up at the top of the hour. We'll let you know what's slowing you down along the 15 next.
0: Knee pain is absolutely brutal. 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
1: Sunny skies, highs in the 70s at the coast, 80s for L.A. and O.C., 90s in the valleys, i.e. and high desert. 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There's a stall in Ontario on the 15.
3: Southbound side of the 15, right there on the Harupa off-ramp. Stall there, blocking one lane. Traffic's pretty slow as you approach the 60 there on the southbound side of the 15 freeway. In Sherman Oaks, we still have a crash there. Right lane is blocked. 101 freeway southbound at the 405. Traffic stop and go back from Reseda Boulevard. We still have that crash investigation going on in Monterey Park. 710 southbound at Ramona. We still have a right lane shutdown. It was an early morning deadly crash that's being investigated there. And in Riverside, that wreck has cleared finally. The 215 northbound past Central. Still pretty slow, though, back from Box Springs. With Southern California's most accurate traffic reports, I'm Will Coleshrein.
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6: Lisa Sky Hain loved working with people.
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18: 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What's causing it? We'll get into that on Monks and Merrill today at noon, KFI AM 640.

0: KFI AM 640, Bill Handel here. Morning crew, Monday morning, August 10th. Kono, you want to explain what that music has to do with the story?
1: Is this a sad story?
2: It's a sad story.
0: Oh, that's it. It's just sad music. It's just sad equals sad. Usually you're much more
1: rude. Yeah, people dying.
0: No, I understand, but it's...
1: That's what the song is about.
0: Oh.
2: You gone too soon didn't trigger?
0: No. It didn't.
2: You're
1: do hate
2: horrible
1: coming back
2: person.
1: To sad stories. If you can ever not start with a sad story, that'd be great.
0: Okay. Well, why don't we start with another sad story as Kono so effectively brought in the music. Let's do it. More Handle on the News. We'll finish it up with Amy and Neil and me.
3: Well, it was supposed to be a fun sightseeing adventure. A 22-foot Bayliner speedboat flipped over about 10:30 Saturday night near Liberty Island. That's, of course, where the Statue of Liberty is. 12 people were rescued from the water before police got there, and then police divers later recovered the bodies of a 27-year-old woman and a 5-month-old girl in the water. 46-year-old Manuel Hernandez has been charged with 13 counts of reckless endangerment. Authorities are now investigating whether the boat was an illegal charter.
0: Yeah, who? Think about this. Look at the numbers. 22 feet of boat, 14 people on that boat, sightseers. I mean, that seems an awful lot of people for that size boat. And I'm thinking, how does that capsize? Does everybody go to one side and the boat capsizes? Don't know the answer to that. And
3: it was a hot tub boat.
0: I don't know what that means, other than maybe there's a hot tub on the boat. Does that make sense?
3: Yep.
0: And then where do you put the rest of the people?
3: I mean,
0: if a hot tub takes up space, this one's very strange. And unfortunately, I mean, the horror, of course, is that a mom and her infant ended up dying.
2: Taylor Farms, we've heard them in the news. They're the ones that were at the heart of the lettuce issues. Amy, you want to take a run at that?
3: Cyclosporiasis?
2: That's the one.
3: Yeah.
2: I don't want to use my tongue that early in the morning.
3: It's a tough one.
2: Yeah. So including now they've got more items, including salsa, guacamole, and this is all due to salmonella risks weeks after it was linked to that other outbreak. So fresh food producer is saying it's pulling dozens of prepared items, including jalapenos and things like that over this possible salmonella.
0: Yeah, bottom line, you go to Taco Bell and order a taco, there is very little chance you're going to survive the week.
2: Not true.
0: Between the salsa, guacamole, and lettuce, it's going to be a tough one.
2: They have pulled out of buying from this provider for right now.
3: This is going to kill their business. This is all sourced to Sinaloa, Mexico, which I would imagine is a huge source of revenue for that area.
0: How does a company like this,
2: Mexico?
0: How does a company like this survive other than its lettuce and its produce is simply a cover for this drug that's drug division.
3: Uh-huh.
0: And I don't mean a pharmaceutical drug division. I mean the drug division. By the way, I have no idea if that's true or not.
2: That hasn't stopped you for 30 plus years.
0: That's absolutely correct.
3: Is it chilly in here? Representative Alexandria Ocasio-Cortez is freezing her eggs.
2: Oh, she should jump in there with them.
3: Yeah. She posted a series of videos on social media over the weekend. She says this is a decision she made to feel more in control of my life. She says, I think it's important for us as leaders to have these conversations and share these processes, especially for working women across the country, and to normalize them. Oh, and by the way, I haven't ruled out running for president.
0: Okay.
3: Which she also said during that interview.
0: Yeah, what? Excuse me, why not? Now, the egg freezing, and I had one of the first egg banks out there many, many years ago. And it does make a lot of sense. You have a woman in her 30s who is not married, does not have a significant other, wants to still have kids. Well, after about the age of 32, the viability of eggs collapses. Sperm for men, viable right through your 70s. Tell me God isn't a man. And so women do this. Egg freezing is all about being able to have biological children. More and more people do this. I had clients like crazy who did this. It makes a lot of sense.
2: Oh, it's smart. Yeah,
0: it is. That decision's exactly smart. Exactly what she said. It's women who are taking the smart choice, 100%. Now, very few women who go in, I remember all my clients who had their eggs frozen would come in, and we would talk about how smart it was and why they were doing it. Not one of them says, and I'm considering running for president.
2: Well, something in there.
0: Yeah.
2: California may fine content creators, and this has to do with, again, with disclosing when you're being paid for posts, but specifically, this is dealing with political posts, being paid for political posts, and apparently it's a bigger problem than one might think, because normally you have to, if I put a post up that's paid for, I have to say it's paid for, and all those things. But a lot of people are going in and taking to their Instagram followers and saying their political views. And the assumption is it's just someone sharing their political views.
0: Right. I mean, that is, yeah, that one is, I agree with that. I mean, just to push a political agenda or candidate and not tell us getting paid for it. But let's talk about for a moment about getting paid for it. On these commercials you see on TV, half of them you see, this is a paid, basically an actor who's being paid to do it. And in other times, it's okay, it's a real customer. But wouldn't you think that when you're pitching something on TV or radio, you are paid? Do I have to tell people, for example, I get paid for doing commercials, Neil? Do you have to tell people you
2: actually
0: are paid?
2: Actually, legally, it depends on the context. If it's in the commercial break, no. But if it's in the middle of your show or if you did something outside of the norm, yes, we are supposed to disclose. There are times where I do, I'm not paid for it, but I'll do a post about, you know, one of my clients because I'm eating their food or I'm doing something. And
0: you have to say you paid for it?
2: I'm supposed to, yes.
0: Yeah, but you
2: don't. And I argued with them because I was like, well, no, I'm not being paid for this. Okay. But if they're a sponsor, technically I am. Okay. So well, I disclose right. that.
0: So I'm going to have to change handle on thelaw.com commercials and say I am getting paid for doing commercials by me.
2: You have no idea, counselor, how bad you are when it comes to legally disclosing things on the air.
0: That is absolutely correct. And yeah. I am so proud of that. And yes. I revel in
2: so,
0: that.
2: So, yes. But okay. On the internet, right. It's different.
0: Right. Okay. So let me, okay. I'm going to now, okay. Now comes disclosure. When I do commercials, I get paid to do commercials. Oh, what a shocker. Okay. And Neil gets paid to do commercials.
2: Yes. But when you go on, if I
0: Will would love to get paid for doing commercials, but no one believes him. So
2: if I went on my internet and did on Instagram and I said, hey, you know what? Healthcare shouldn't bankrupt you. And, you know, you want a house. It feels impossible. There's polluters out there. The AI is coming for us. That's why I'm supporting Tom Steyer for governor. People may not think that that's an ad, but it was. To 700,000 followers.
0: Okay. If you're not paid, yeah. That you're allowed to they do were that. Paid. Okay, we're done. We are done. And you know what we're going to do? We're going to take a break. And strangely enough, we're going to have a paid commercial break.
2: That's different than saying, gosh, you should go to Pageant of the Masters. Okay. I really had a good time.
0: Okay, no paid. Okay, all the commercials coming up during the next break are free.
2: Did you get free tickets? Did you get free tickets to the Pageant of the Masters?
0: Yes.
2: Okay.
0: Yes, I get free tickets, of course. And I pitch them like crazy. So there it is, disclosure. Free tickets to Pageant of the Masters, folks. Free tickets. And if you want free tickets, get a radio show. 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
3: Stopped. I'm Amy King, live from the KFI 24-hour newsroom. A brush fire that's burned more than 1,100 acres in the Gorman area near the Kern County line is now 85% surrounded. All evacuation orders and warnings have been lifted. Firefighters say the fire is not growing anymore, and they'll be working today to increase containment lines and to monitor and put out hot spots. The fire started Friday afternoon and caused the 5 to be shut down for a while. A fire further up the 5 in Kern County that burned 900 acres is just about surrounded. Fire crews have lines around 87% of that one. The fire started last week in some steep terrain. Firefighters declared Thursday its forward progress had been stopped, and an evacuation order was downgraded to a warning. That was lifted on Friday. Crews have been working on hot spots since then. LA's signature homeless program is struggling with camps that keep popping up after being removed.
5: A new report shows Mayor Karen Bass's inside safe teams returned to nearly 24 locations at least 5 times during her first 3 years in office. But the homeless keep coming back. The LA Times reports along one stretch of the 110 freeway, outreach workers conducted 25 operations. Inside Safe has moved more than 6,200 people into temporary housing, but 43% were back on the streets by the end of June. Bass defends the program, saying about 80% of locations recently visited by the Inside Safe teams remain tent-free. Heather Brooker, KFI News.
3: President Trump says the U.S. is only semi-negotiating with Iran as the leaders of that country set out new demands for reopening the Strait of Hormuz. Trump told Axios Iran is in very bad shape, as he put it, and that the U.S. blockade of the strait has exacerbated the country's economy. Iran's demands include the U.S. lift its naval blockade, release frozen Iranian assets, and pay for the damage caused by the war. A statement from Iran's security chief says until America corrects its behavior, the Strait of Hormuz will not be reopened. Former Secretary of Defense Mark Esper is calling Iran's demands to reopen the strait ridiculous. Esper says the new set of requirements shows that Iran feels like it has the upper hand.
6: First of all, they haven't apparently left any room for negotiation, and we know that's important. President Trump wants to pursue that, and rightly so. But secondly, and more importantly, it shows that they believe that they have the upper hand.
3: Esper says Iran's demands, including the U.S. lifting its blockade and withdrawing the American military from the region, should be rejected. President Trump says an appeals court decision stopping construction of the White House ballroom jeopardizes the lives of future presidents. He says he will immediately appeal to the Supreme Court. ABC's Stephen Portnoy says the federal appeals court was divided last week in its decision that the president does not have the unilateral authority to build the 90,000-square-foot addition.
7: In a 2-1 ruling Friday, a D.C. Circuit Appeals Court panel found whether or not a massive ballroom should be constructed is for Congress to decide. Trump has argued the 90,000-square-foot ballroom would be privately funded and serve to protect the rest of the White House complex, housing a drone port on its roof.
3: The appeals court ruling is not yet in effect. The court has given the administration 2 weeks to file its appeal. A powerful 7.4 earthquake has hit western Colombia, shaking the South American country and neighboring Ecuador. The epicenter was in San Jose del Palmar, a city in the Chaco region, about 250 miles west of Colombia's capital of Bogota. The shaking sent people running into the streets. Big Bear's famous bald eagle, Jackie, is still critically ill.
8: The latest update from the Ojai Raptor Center, where Jackie is being cared for, says her condition is extremely serious and unstable. Her packed cell volume, which shows her red blood cell count, showed a small improvement, rising from 6% to 9%, but is still far below a normal range. Jackie arrived at the center about 3 weeks ago, weak, anemic, and unable to fly. Veterinarians are still working to diagnose what's causing her condition. Eileen Gonzalez, KFI News.
3: Southland weather from KFI. We're finally cooling down just a bit, but again, it's just a little bit. Sunny with highs in the 70s at the beaches, 80s for Metro LA and Inland OC, low to mid-90s for the valleys and Inland Empire, 80s to mid-90s and windy in the Antelope Valley. Pretty much the same for tomorrow and through the week. It is going to cool down a couple more degrees. We do have also a chance of some afternoon and evening thunderstorms in the IE for tomorrow night and also tonight. Highs are going to be in the 70s at the beaches through the week, 80s and 90s inland. It's 71 in Fullerton, 68 in San Clemente, 72 in Pasadena, 71 in El Segundo. 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The Dow is trading down 122 points. The

0: crash. It looks like it's cleared, but still a lot of traffic there headed eastbound. With Southern California's most accurate traffic reports, I'm Will Cole Schreiber.
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11: 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Bill Handel here. It is a Monday morning, August 10th, as yesterday was Nagasaki Day, and I didn't have a chance to, I think I talked about the atomic weapon being dropped on both Hiroshima and Nagasaki. It was 81 years ago that it happened, the atomic, the only time atomic weapons have ever been used in war, United States against Japan in 1945. Okay, now, what's going on in Iran? Here's the latest. That the latest demands that Iran is making for reopening the strait is that the United States has to immediately withdraw its forces, not only from that area, but completely. Forces gone out of the Middle East. And we have to stop by any sanctions. Release the sanctions, release the money that the United States has frozen, and pay Iran, I would guess, hundreds of billions of dollars for the damage that the United States has caused Iran by the bombing. And so that's the latest. Well, of course, the United States can't comply with that because that is a complete surrender. So what's going on? How come Iran hasn't come to the table? And why hasn't the president bombed Iran after the, quote, ceasefire, which was really never a ceasefire? He has promised 7-8 times, if they don't comply, I'm going to bomb them into oblivion. I'm going to destroy Iran completely. And then, well, I'm going to do it next week. And then the timeline goes, well, I'm going to do it the week after that. And then that timeline goes, and then, okay, I'm going to do it this way, and I'm going to bomb that way. And none of that has happened. And so they've switched now. The administration realizes, this is not going to happen. They cannot continue on. So the U.S. is now saying, okay, we're not going to bomb. We're going to do this economically. We are going to sanction them. We're going to make it untenable for Iran to continue, and we're going to do it on economic grounds. Well, what happened to the bombing? Well, the administration is deflecting completely. What happened to all the promises? We're going to do this on economic levels. Just completely ignoring. J.D. Vance was on Fox News, and he just kept on talking about how this new effort is going to bring Iran to the table. Here's the bottom line. Iran has had its economy already destroyed. There's very little left. The United States had opened up its ability to sell oil on the open market for a couple of weeks, hoping that would do something. It did nothing. Iran believes, and I think this is true, it has the upper hand. because

0: of the political pressure in this country, because we just simply don't want another war. The American people don't want to take another war. The president ran his campaign on no more forever wars. We are going to only concentrate on America. And guess what? We're not. The U.S. is now involved in a war with Iran. Right now, are they bombing each other? Not this moment. And the sanctions are going to go. In the meantime, is the Strait of Hormuz open waterway? No, no, Iran has closed it. Has anything changed? No. The United States, the president's position is no longer regime change. Oh, no, we have a regime change because the United States took out its senior political leaders and senior leaders of the military. And then the secondary, therefore, we had complete regime change. We have not. I mean, I don't know what regime change means to the administration. I mean, none of what the United States has asked for has happened. Nothing. And political pressure Iran thinks on the United States is far greater than anything Iran does. Why is that? Because it doesn't matter to Iran what it does to its economy. The RCG, the Revolutionary Guard, is in control more so than it's ever been, and they are the hardliners. And even you've got former defense secretary, Mark Esper, who was in the Trump administration, the first one out, and he was the defense secretary for the president, has said Iran has the upper hand. And Iran just has to hold on. And it is holding on. Well, what's going to happen? Well, I got to tell you, I think at this point the United States is going to lose because there's no other country that's willing to join Iran. That's what really pissed off the president. Help us open the Strait of Hormuz. Look how it's hurting all of us. And the rest of the world says, no, you're the one that started the war. It's you. Even though economically it has hurt the entire world. Our allies don't want to get involved at all. The Houthis have gotten involved. Hezbollah in Lebanon has gotten involved, backing Iran. It is not fun. And more of that I'll talk about at 8 o'clock about the latest, the Gaza peace plan that the president has put forward, of which Iran says, let's go for it. And Netanyahu says, not a chance. And basically has told the United States, go pound sand, and says it. I've not heard this before from Netanyahu. Go pound sand, which is appropriate in that part of the world, you know. Okay, coming back. Using a gun to defend yourself. The right to kill. It is expanding like crazy. I can kill you now. Or you can kill me. We'll be back. Let's check in with Amy in the KFI newsroom.
1: Here's the latest. A powerful 7.4 earthquake has rocked Colombia and Ecuador. The heat's moving out and the tides are moving in, with coastal flooding possible this week in Southern California. And more government UFO files are about to see the light of day. Those stories and more coming up at the bottom of the hour. We'll check and see what's slowing you down in the Cajon Pass next.
0: If you believe that stocks are going to go up forever, I mean, forever. I mean, we're on a run right now. 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
1: From the Odoo.com Weather Center, Odoo, the only business software you need. Some clouds hanging around this morning, otherwise sunny skies. A little bit cooler than we saw over the weekend. Highs in the 70s at the beaches, 80s and 90s inland. This report brought to you by Capital One. From your Toyota dealer's traffic center, we make it easy. They're slowing in the Cajon Pass on the 15th.
2: Yeah, I feel for our high desert peeps who have to make the trip down the Cajon Pass today. It is just really barely moving. Southbound side of the 15, right there, starting at about Ranchero Road. You're going to see nothing but brake lights all the way down past Cleghorn. So be ready for a delay there. Culver City, we've got a crash there. The off-ramp is closed northbound 405. At Washington Boulevard, Culver Boulevard, that off-ramp shut down by a two-vehicle crash. Traffic now is pretty heavy all the way back from Century Boulevard on that northbound side. And if you're trying to go north on the 5, it's just ugly out of the East LA interchange all the way up to the 2 freeway. A lot of traffic there. Northbound 101, same story there from 1st Street up to the 110. With Southern California's most accurate traffic reports, I'm Will Coleshriver.
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0: Morning, Bill Handel here on a Monday morning, August 10th, and good morning to one and all. And Neil, a word or two about the Dodgers?
1: Indeed. 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
0: Okay, a word about gun ownership and gun violence in the United States. And everybody knows how I feel about it. I truly do believe in as much gun control as is possible and feasible because it makes sense to me. But the Second Amendment, as you know, it seems like almost any restriction that has been placed on the Second Amendment has been opened up. And the Supreme Court has viewed a very loose interpretation of the Second Amendment that you could own a gun almost under any circumstances. It used to be that you could only own a gun to protect. Well, a Heller decision said you can own a gun and protect yourself in your house. Well, that has been overturned over and over again. There is something called defending yourself, right? Using a gun to defend yourself, which, okay, that makes sense. If you think or you know you're in danger of your life or someone else's life is at risk, you can use a gun. Well, Tennessee just enacted a law making it easier to shoot someone who's stealing your lawnmower, bicycle, or power tools left in your garden shed, for example. It's a new take on the stand your ground doctrine, which lets you defend yourself but not your stuff. Now you can defend your stuff. It's an expanded provision of the using a gun to defend yourself. You can kill to protect your belongings as long as you believe the interloper is a threat to you or others. Now, most of the law, and certainly in California, says if you can get away, you get the hell away. You have to first retreat, even if you think your life is in danger. If you can leave, then you must. Well, the law now says the stand your ground laws on more states saying that even if you can retreat and you don't retreat and you shoot someone, that is legal and is not a crime. And there's case after case in the courts, and it's going to go to the Supreme Court, but the court is absolutely going to defend your right to shoot someone, to defend your goods. If you believe, even if you believe you could leave, as long as your life is threatened or you think your life is threatened.
1: What about a store owner?
0: Oh, absolutely a store owner.
1: But now, what about now?
0: Now, a store under these new laws, California still has, you have to bail out if you can.
1: Oh, so if somebody at a store has to run out of their own store?
0: Yes. California, if you can get away, you have to get away. That's the law. And now in many of these cases, and the stand your ground law has been expanded like crazy.
1: What if you hire security?
0: If they can get away, if they can get away and you can get away and retreat, if it's feasible, you must do that.
1: So you can't defend your store.
0: That is correct.
1: It's asinine.
0: You can only defend yourself. Or the life of another. That's California. And it used to be that way in the United States. And that law has changed in many, many states. And I'm going to tell you how the roots of stand your ground law go and what happened in the United States, how it all changed. And it's about election day in 1876 is when a lot of this started. And I'll come back and some of these decisions by the courts. And these justices are, they are hilarious if people weren't getting killed. We'll be back with that. In the meantime, Amy in the KFI newsroom.
2: A magnitude 7.4 earthquake has hit Colombia and rattled neighboring Ecuador. The shaking this morning caused people in homes and other buildings to run out into the streets. An official in Colombia said on social media that in the regional capital of Chaco, west of Bogota, there are injuries and serious damage to buildings. The quake follows two large earthquakes that hit Venezuela in June. Those back-to-back 7.2 and 7.5 earthquakes destroyed hundreds of buildings and killed more than 5,000 people. News brought to you by American Vision Windows. The heat wave is starting to break as high tides are expected to flood some coastal communities.
3: Today is forecast to be a few degrees cooler than yesterday, and that trend should continue each day through Friday. Simultaneously, high tides could flood some coastal communities. High tides might break 7 feet tonight, tomorrow night, and Wednesday night. Low-lying beaches could experience some minor coastal flooding. Mark Mayfield, KFI News.
2: Two people have been arrested for attacking federal employees in downtown L.A. The LAPD says there was a protest going on near Alameda and East Commercial Street on Saturday night when a couple of the protesters started following the employees to their cars, then suddenly and deliberately, as police put it, attacked them. Both employees were taken to the hospital. Todd Blanche is set to be sworn in later today as the next U.S. Attorney General. President Trump's expected to be at the ceremony. The Senate confirmed Blanche on Saturday after weeks of debate with a handful of Republicans who opposed the nomination. The final vote was 50-49 with Republican Senators Susan Collins of Maine and Lisa Murkowski of Alaska siding with Democrats. Congresswoman Alexandria Ocasio-Cortez has not ruled out a run for president or for Senate in 2028.
3: She was pressed about her future plans on Sunday during ABC's This Week, which sidestepped the issue, saying she is focused on winning the midterms and running for Congress right now. AOC's name has been floated for the country's highest office and as a potential replacement for Senate Minority Leader Chuck Schumer in her home state of New York when his term expires in 2028. She said she thinks we are in a time of renewal for the Democratic Party and said the opportunities are tremendously exciting for all of us. Mark Mayfield, KFI News.
2: It's been so hot that a bear decided to take a dip in a family's pool in Sierra Madre. Video caught the chunky bear in the water yesterday, swimming around as temperatures were in the mid-90s. It spent a few minutes in the pool before climbing out, wandering around the pool, then wandering off. This was the fourth black bear sighting captured on camera recently in the foothills of the San Gabriel Mountains. Another black bear was caught on camera a week ago going for a swim in someone's spa in La Crescenta, Montrose. We'll check and see what's slowing you down along the 405 next.
0: On Saturdays, including last Saturday, including next Saturday, guarantee you're going to hear a case, some question about personal injury. 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
2: Southland weather from KFI, sunny skies, highs just a little bit cooler than we've been seeing over the past week or so. Highs in the 70s at the beaches, 80s for Metro LA and Inland OC, 90s in the valleys, IE and Antelope Valley. About the same through the week with highs in the 70s at the beaches, 80s to low 90s inland. We do have a slight chance of thunderstorms in the IE late tonight and tomorrow. 69 now in Mission Viejo, 73 in Buena Park. We've got a stall in Long Beach on the 405.
4: Southbound 405, right there at Palo Verde. Somebody conked out in one of the lanes there, and it is slow on the southbound side. As you get away from, looks like the Torrance area on that southbound side. So just be ready for some pretty hefty delays there. Culver City, we had a crash there on the 405 northbound at Washington Boulevard. That off-ramp is still shut down. Another stretch of the 405 just got cleared. The 405 northbound before La Tierra, things are slow there. from Manchester Boulevard. And in Ontario, Stahl still tying things up westbound side of the 60 right before Haven Avenue. It's in the center divide. Traffic pretty slow back from Milliken. With Southern California's most accurate traffic reports, I'm Will Cole Schreiber.
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0: 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Bill Handel on a Monday morning, August 10th. And the war in Iran continues. The administration has now changed its tune completely. It is no longer a military attack on Iran. All the threats against Iran militarily have simply disappeared as far as the United States is concerned. And so now it's an economic war against Iran, because that's going to do it. Okay, I'm going to go back to rules have been changing on stand your ground laws, where it used to be that under common law, you had to leave. If you could get away, you had to get away, even if you're in fear of your life. Well, cases are now coming down that said even if you're not in fear of your life, or excuse me, even if you can retreat, you still can shoot as long as you are in fear of your life. And this started in 1876, by the way, the stand your ground concept. There was a man, John Runyon, went into town to learn the results of a presidential race. He was a Democrat, largely Republican community, and he got into it with some of the Republicans at a local polling place. And what happened? He was shot. He claimed he was physically attacked. Other witness says it was a verbal altercation. Runyon pulls out a gun and shoots the man who he was having an argument with. So a court indicted Runyon for manslaughter. Okay, 8 years in jail. The right of individuals to protect themselves from assault, even to the point of killing an aggressor. And the judge laid down the law. If a person can protect his life and his person by retreating, this is California law, he then has to retreat. It's his duty to retreat. Well, that has changed in many states. And I'm willing to bet the court is going to go with this concept, that you don't have to do that anymore. English common law goes back and says you have to retreat in the face of public aggression as far as you can before resorting to deadly force. So he was convicted. He appealed to the Supreme Court, and the court said the lower court had erred in not explaining the legal concept of de-escalation, and said that Runyon, if he had retreated, it would be an anti-American act. That Runyon should not be a coward by running away. And the justice's language on, quote, the American mind. This was the centennial celebrating independence from the Brits. And the law is basically accepting how Americans viewed the world. We're different. Not just in form of our government, but also in the way we had created our government. We did it with violent insurrection against the Brits. And going on to say that firearms is a part and parcel of our entire history, a crucial role not only in our independence, but also westward expansion, subjugation of native peoples. I love that. The Civil War, the enforcement of slavery, it was all part of what American seems to be. And my favorite quote is the Indiana justices on the Supreme Court. The Supreme Court of Indiana held up the concept, you don't have to retreat. If you think your life is in danger or you have fear, go ahead and shoot your brains out. And the Ohio Supreme Court, this was a fun one. The majority found that forcing someone to retreat is an act of legalized cowardice. A true man who is without fault is not obligated to flee or fly from an assailant. In other words, if you retreat, you are gutless. You are a panty waste. And any law that forces you to retreat, if you can get away with it, that law is unconstitutional, is invalid. And if you take advantage of it, you are a complete coward. That's it. You're not a man's man.
1: Hear, hear.
0: The man's home is his castle was afforded the one exception to the duty to retreat. If you're in your home, you don't have to retreat. And the American courts were saying that now the castle goes with you. Every place is a castle. You don't have to retreat under any circumstances. Why not? I mean, this is a country that has guns, has always looked at guns, which is true. It was founded on guns. It's part and parcel of everything we are. There's an interesting some stat I want to share with you. The nationwide assault ban, remember that, the weapons ban, expired in 2004. 2005, a law protecting gun companies from being sued for their damage from liability, that was introduced. Firearm sales skyrocketed. Domestic production and imports of AR-15-style rifles went from to 2.8 million in 2020. In 2006, it was 400,000. From 400,000 to 2.8 million since the two dates. Now we have more privately owned guns outnumber people in the United States, and 40,000 deaths a year. Now, most of those deaths, and the gun owners, the gun advocates are right, most of those deaths are suicides, where people just blow their brains out. And would they kill themselves another way? That's what they're saying, that guns are simply a way to kill yourself, and you would do it someplace else. However, the argument still is that guns, people kill people, guns don't kill people, but the same is with paring knives. Paring knives don't kill people. People kill people. It's just harder to kill someone with a paring knife. That's all. And it's we're a gun culture. It's that simple. And, most people have guns. You know what? Let me do a quick survey. Neil, guns in your home?
1: I'm not going to tell anybody whether I have a gun in my home.
0: Yes, you should. If you do have one, you want to tell people, because that means that someone is not going to go to your house knowing they're probably going to get their brains blown out. Why wouldn't you tell people that?
1: It would be a bad idea to break into my home.
0: Okay, that says everything. Amy, guns?
2: Oh, I like Neil's answer. It would be a bad idea to break into my home.
0: Thank you. That's a yes. Will?
1: Come take whatever you want in my house.
3: Yeah, exactly.
0: Okay. Kono, yay to the guns?
4: I like guns.
0: Yeah. See, well, that means you like guns. That means you have a gun. Well, what I tell you is I don't have one, but I have two killer dachshunds that will chew your ankles off if you come to my house. Okay. Just saying.
1: Handel would go, take the woman and leave me alone.
0: Oh, that in a heartbeat. Oh, in a heartbeat. And if someone were to come in my house with a gun, I would throw Lindsay in front of me and say, shoot her first without even thinking. Okay. This is going to be also one that's sort of connected. Doctors do not want you to read test results with AI. And you want to know something? You're doing it anyway. AI being your doctor, and doctors are pretty pissed off about it, and rightly so. And let me explain. Let's check in with Amy, who likes guns, in the KFI newsroom.
2: No, Kono likes guns. I did not say that.
0: Yeah, no, you said what Neil said. Do you agree with Neil liking guns?
1: Not to
0: okay,
1: break
0: never
1: into
0: mind.
1: House.
0: We're not going to get into that. I have the killer dachshunds. Who, by the way, my dachshunds have rabies. So when they bite you, you are history. Okay, Amy, what's going on?
2: Here's the latest. Jury selection in the highly anticipated murder trial for Tupac Shakur is set to begin in Las Vegas today. Train service is being stopped in part of Orange County because of high tides. And a city in Northern California has declared a state of emergency because of a cyber attack. Those stories and more coming up at the top of the hour. We've got sunny skies on the way today, highs in the 70s at the coast, 80s for LA and OC, 90s in the valleys, IE, and high desert. 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They're slowing on the 57.
3: Yeah, it's very slow, starting from about Temple as you head south there, past the merge with the 60, and it just stays slow for much of the journey. We did have a little stall there. It was the northbound side of the 57, transition to the 60 west, but it looks like that has been cleared. No explanation for all that slowing on the southbound side. It's pretty much slow all the way down to the 22. If you are headed through Monterey Park, we still have the one lane closed on the southbound 710 past Ramona over to Floral. That's a confirmed fatal crash from early this morning. The investigation is still ongoing. And in Boyle Heights, we've got a stall. 10 freeway westbound right before the 101. The right lane's blocked there. Things are slow from Soto Street. With Southern California's most accurate traffic reports, I'm Will Kohlschreiber.
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7: Three staccato cries of Mayday and an eyewitness report of a mid-air explosion is about all that is known this morning of the British Columbia air disaster, which yesterday claimed 52 lives.
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33: Today, after 3 o'clock on the John Cobell Show, this lineage situation, the rats and the stink and the flies, the rotting food. Does the city care? Is anything going to get done more quickly? We'll talk about it after 3 today on the John Cobell Show.

0: KFI AM 640, Bill Handel. It is a Monday morning, August 10th. Some of the big stories we're looking at. The Trump administration, President Trump, has done a complete reversal. Oh, what a shocker. Not again. Where military force against Iran is now off the table after having been promised 7, 8, 10 times. Now it is economic sanctions against Iran. That's going to do it. That's going to bring him to the table. Okay, and I don't know what happens with it when it doesn't, because I don't think it will, but that's my take on it. Now, when you have something going on with you, medically, a lot of people go to WebMD and figure out, here are the symptoms. What might I have? There you go. Dr. Jason Goldman from Coral Spring, an intern, says you can get everything from you have a cold to you're dying of cancer, but specifically it's you. It's AI that makes the recommendations and the prognosis for you specifically. And that is the problem. The majority of Americans view their test results online before even talking to a doctor. Because a legal provision took effect in 2021, helping patients get near real-time access to health information, reports, imaging results, clinical notes. And then instead of taking those to the doctor, it goes to AI. And AI tells you specifically what's wrong with you. And the doctors are saying, wait a minute. There's more than just the test results. You know what? Doctors do a job. Well, for example, here's an argument, or here's an example. Dr. Mary Mulcahy, chief of sports medicine at Loyola. AI is going to have a hard time distinguishing between different types of meniscus tears, for example. The type of tear, how active a patient is, how much arthritis a patient may have. And the doctor is the one that figures this out. Because you can't get away from clinical observations, is what the doctors are saying. Well, AI, the people of AI says, we're 98% effective. And why is AI being used? Because no one has enough money to go to a doctor. That's why. And how long does it take you to get an appointment at a doctor? That's tough, too. And so you turn to AI, and AI gives you the information, and that's what's wrong with you. And then if you need a prescription, of course you need a doctor, but what can I do? Over the counter, what kind of doctor I go to as opposed to an internist? I have some issues. I don't know what they are, but AI does with all of my test results. And the big problem is not so much the medical issue. What's huge now is the mental health care, where AI is telling you what's wrong with you mentally with the questions. But there's a lot of hallucinations. For example, you ask AI, I want to kill myself. Now, AI is supposed to say you immediately go and get mental help. And you go, no, I want to kill myself. Help me. Now, does AI then start saying, okay, let's talk about it. Do you want to make a statement? So you shoot yourself in the head in front of a supermarket, or you take a dive off the parking lot structure at Disneyland or at our building. That's a statement. Or do you quietly take some drugs and you overdose in your home? Now, we ought to try that, by the way. Asking AI, how do we kill ourselves? What do you suggest if we want to be quiet about it? Does AI refuse to answer that? I don't know the answer to that. I don't. But the point is that the medical profession are saying, you can't do that because you need a doctor there. But they said the same thing about physician's assistants, for example, or nurses performing certain basic medical help like stitches. They fought those like crazy. And is AI sophisticated enough? Does it do a good enough job where if you can't see a doctor, can't afford a doctor, welcome to modern medicine in the United States, and you have 98% success rate, 98% accuracy, is that enough? Because do doctors have a 98% effective rate when they diagnose? Okay, coming up, the price of goods are down, right? Inflation is under control now. You know that, don't you? That's what we're hearing. Well, let me tell you what a lot of American families are doing when it comes to groceries, just buying groceries. And I'll dive into that when we come back. This is KFI AM 640.
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2: Big shaking. I'm Amy King, live in the KFI 24-hour newsroom. A powerful earthquake has rocked Colombia and Ecuador, sending people out of their homes and buildings and into the streets. The U.S. Geological Survey says the 7.4 magnitude quake hit at 5:34 our time this morning. At least two people have been killed in Manizales, and several buildings have collapsed in the city of Cali following the quakes. Back-to-back 7.2 and 7.5 quakes hit Venezuela in late June, killing more than 5,000 people. Metrolink is suspending service on its Orange County line south of the Laguna Niguel Mission Viejo station because of expected high tides. Similar high tide conditions last month caused delays that extended beyond the affected corridor. The temporary service changes will be in effect from today through Friday. No alternate bus service is being provided. Metrolink says weekend service is not expected to be affected. Amtrak's Pacific Surfliner and freight rail service are expected to continue operating as long as conditions remain safe. A city in the Bay Area had to declare a state of emergency because of a massive cyber attack.
3: The Sassoon City Council, just north of San Francisco, declared a state of emergency after they say hackers forced their city to shut down its vital information network, including fire and police departments, as well as the 911 system. Officials say the cyber attack forced them to shut things down so it wouldn't spread. While it's unclear who's behind the attack, the feds have warned that Iranian-backed cyber attackers have been targeting internet-connected industrial systems to, quote, cause disruptive effects. Jason Campidonia, KFI News.
2: Jury selection in the highly anticipated murder trial of Keffi D, who's accused of orchestrating the 1996 murder of rap legend Tupac Shakur, is set to begin today in Vegas. Prosecutors say Dwayne Davis, that's his real name, was the shot caller in the group responsible for the drive-by shooting that killed Tupac and injured Suge Knight. They plan to rely on Davis's own words from his book, Compton Street Legend. Davis claims statements were fabricated to sell books and has since recanted those statements. Knight says he doesn't want to testify in the trial. He says it had nothing to do with him, even though he's the only living eyewitness to Shakur's killing. ABC's Alex Stone says prosecutors allege Knight was also a target that night.
4: Prosecutors allege Shakur and Death Row Records founder Suge Knight assaulted Davis's nephew, and then Davis set out for revenge. He and three others in a white Cadillac allegedly finding Shakur and Knight at a stoplight off the Vegas Strip.
2: Knight is currently in prison for a fatal hit and run in 2025. A new standoff is putting the U.S.-brokered peace deal with Gaza in jeopardy. ABC's Marcus Moore says Israeli Prime Minister Benjamin Netanyahu has rejected a proposal for the next phase of the deal, insisting Israel will not withdraw until Hamas disarms.
5: Hamas has said it will not do so until the IDF withdraws, saying that it remains committed to President Trump's 15-point plan.
2: Netanyahu's comments come just over a week after President Trump announced a deal with Hamas to fully disarm. Spider-Man Brand New Day continues to swing for the fences. It earned $145 million in its second weekend in theaters. That's the third best second weekend ever, behind Star Wars, The Force Awakens, and Avengers Endgame. Globally, the new Spider-Man movie has earned $1.67 billion in just 2 weeks. We're going to check and see what's slowing you down along the 57 next.
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2: Southland weather from KFI. Lots of sunshine and a little bit cooler than it was for the weekend, but just a few degrees down. Sunny with highs in the 70s at the coast, 80s for Metro LA and Inland OC, low to mid 90s for the valleys and Inland Empire, 80s to mid 90s and windy in the Antelope Valley. Same for tomorrow and Wednesday. We'll cool down a couple more degrees through the week. Highs in the 70s at the beaches, 80s to possibly low 90s inland. It's 74 in Santa Clarita, 69 in Laguna Beach, 72 in Inglewood, and 72 in Tustin. 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The Dow is trading down 35 points. The NASDAQ is down 42, and the S&P 500 is up 5. We've got a stall and diamond bar on the 57.
6: 57 freeways, you head northbound, connector to the west, 60. Looks like somebody overheated and just came to a stop there. There's a little slowdown as you approach the 60 freeway on the north 57. Let's check in with Melissa. She has a little something, a little update on the 10, I believe.
7: A stalled vehicle in Boyle Heights continues to block that right lane. 10 westbound before the 101. It's heavy from Soto Streets, adding 10 minutes to that drive.
6: Ontario, crash there on the right shoulder, 60 westbound before Haven. You're slow for Milliken. Also seeing some problems right now in Monrovia. 210 freeway, eastbound at Huntington. There's some sort of metal bracket in the roadway. A ladder as well in Tahunga on the 210 eastbound at Latuna Canyon. And look out for a stall in Carson, 405 southbound, right before the 110. That's in the center lane. With Southern California's most accurate traffic reports, I'm Will Kohlschreiber.
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0: When you see the video, I Want to Dance with Somebody. Now, they've made the doll waterproof because you play with the doll bathtub. Huh? Okay. Plenty, Neil. Absolutely plenty.
1: I hope you get hit by a bus.
0: And then, oh, then I hire myself to represent me. Okay, moving on to the next topic, and that is this morning when I was talking about inflation, Amy posited the fact, which is true, that egg prices have dropped. And inflation has not only not hit egg prices, but they are low, low, low. And by the way, that is great news for me, for example. Why? Because I only eat eggs. I don't eat meat. I don't eat vegetables. I don't eat any kind of protein. I certainly don't use dairy or eat any kind of dairy product. I only have eggs. So that is good news for me and those of you that only have eggs. Well, the reality is there's a lot more to groceries, and they have gone up, and also utilities gone up. And unfortunately, a lot of Americans, this is a new study by Omnisend, an e-marketing, e-commerce marketing platform, and it says real simple, more people are borrowing money to pay for groceries, Higher prices have changed how consumers feel about brands they once liked. A majority of these respondents said they believe brands are using inflation as an excuse to raise prices more than necessary. That is a different conversation. Half blame politicians for rising food costs. 1,000 consumers in this survey, 30% said they used a credit card to pay for essentials. That is tough. Groceries, gas, utilities, medical bills. In the past 3 months, knowing they're not going to be paying off their bill. 20% said they borrowed from friends or family. 18% use buy now, pay later products. 17% say they had to use savings meant for something else. The reality is inflation has done some very serious damage to the way we live. We just don't live the same. Now, Biden's last year or second year, third year in, inflation was at 9%, and it made buying very costly. And that's one of the big reasons that he lost the election to President Trump. Well, inflation is here, and it's baked in. And the economists, the White House, can say all day long, inflation is down, inflation is down. Don't worry about it. Things are cheaper for you. Well, okay, then why are you using credit cards to pay for groceries? When you add in fuel costs, medical bills that are going like crazy, families are forced to choose between carrying balances or going without those essentials. Nearly one in five adults paid for groceries with savings. One in 20 bought groceries with cash from a payday advance loan. That's 5%. And when it came to credit cards, nearly 35% of adults ages 18 to 64 paid by credit card and paid that bill in full. That's 35%. That's when you really are smart about using credit cards, if you can pay them in full. But 20% paid less than the full balance, but always paid the minimum. Another 9% didn't always make the minimum payments. More than one in four, 25% working age adults use credit cards to purchase food for their families and experienced repayment challenges. They can't pay it back. Wow. I got to tell you, that's tough stuff. It really is. Now, some of the heaviest rates of credit card usage the survey showed were people with the highest income bracket. And that is, and I think that stat is ridiculous because I pay virtually for everything with credit cards. But I pay it off at the end of the month, and the benefits of using a credit card to pay for everything, if you can pay it off, far better. I get miles, which is why, you know, my travel expenses, I run my business through credit cards, so I get a ton of miles. and I pay my

0: ill. And I'm lucky to do so because I have a good job and I live under my means. And there aren't many people that have that kind of relationship with the economy, and they have that kind of lifestyle. And the shame of it is it is getting more expensive to live by the day. Now, wages have gone up. No question about it. So when you go to the grocery store next, as you're putting meat on the counter, just tell yourself, wages have gone up. My wages have gone up. Therefore, this meat, which is now $3 a pound more than it was last year, or $2 a pound more, it really doesn't mean much because my wages have more than made up for that. Go ahead and do that for me. And we're living at a time when people using credit cards and borrowing money to eat is beyond me in a country like the United States.
1: Yeah, but you also have people that are living way above their means.
0: That's true.
1: In vehicles that cost $700 a month to pay for, and multiple cell phones and cable.
0: That's
1: and all
0: true.
1: Of these things that nope. I didn't grow up with because
0: Understood.
1: We couldn't afford them.
0: Understood.
1: But
0: let me ask
1: food.
0: You. Okay. But let me ask you as a percentage. Okay. I'm giving you the figures on the back end. I'm giving you the worst case scenario, which I always do because I live based on the worst case scenario. And you're right. But at the same time, what you're saying is that a ton of people, give me a percentage. That's the problem. We don't know a percentage of people.
1: I will tell you that the people that I talked to on the Fork Report that had to shutter their restaurants, it's not about food costs. It's about taxes, insurance, and the way the state is being run.
0: Okay, either way. I understand. Either way, but it still causes the same problem.
1: That hands out things, any state that takes care and have the more social programs they have, the more people rely on that and don't rely on their own ability.
0: Okay, that's easy to say. Neil,
1: I'm not going to throw you a percentage,
0: Neil,
1: but I will
0: you
1: tell
0: have
1: you.
0: To. You have to, because if it is...
1: Well, I will tell you this, that more restaurants in L.A. have shuttered in the last 5 years
0: okay,
1: than in
0: now,
1: Orange County
0: here is, now
1: or
0: here's
1: San
0: the question.
1: Diego.
0: Is it because it has simply gotten more expensive? And you're telling me that the cost of food for restaurants has not increased
1: it
0: dramatically.
1: Plays a part, but they know how to adapt to that. What you can't adapt to is rents going up. Is what you can't adapt to is all of the fees they have to pay to the government
0: no,
1: to be
0: I
1: able
0: understand.
1: To run.
0: All of that.
1: What you
0: all
1: can't
0: of that
1: adapt
0: is horrible.
1: To is it, having to pay $20
0: I understand.
1: An hour.
0: I'm not giving the reasons, by the way, other than we are in a position where inflation is killing us. And by the way, restaurants having to charge more because of the fees doesn't mean inflation hasn't hit.
1: More people are entitled okay. and think that they deserve
0: right, Neil,
1: to have
0: okay.
1: the expensive car.
0: You're right. No, you're absolutely right. So it's because you're going out to dinner too much, and that's your problem.
1: I live in the real world.
0: Okay.
1: You live in a gated community,
0: okay.
1: sir.
0: So I can't report. I stand corrected by Neil. You've got money. You can go to the restaurant. You have no problems. And when you go to the grocery store, you have no problems because everything is cheaper than it was. We're taking a break. Notice I get the last word. That's what happens when you have a radio show. Okay, Amy, in the KFI newsroom, what's going on?
2: Here's the latest. At least 20 people have been killed and dozens of buildings have collapsed in cities across Western Colombia following a powerful 7.4 magnitude earthquake this morning. Firefighters have stopped two fires burning near Gorman on the 5, and service has been restored for at least 12,000 Verizon customers across Southern California who lost their service because of vandals who cut fiber cables. Those stories and more coming up at the bottom of the hour. We've got some clouds hanging around this morning. Otherwise, sunny skies, warm temperatures, but cooler than this weekend. Highs in the 70s, the beaches, 80s and 90s inland. 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There's a crash in Culver City on the 405.
3: Looks like it's out of lanes, but it's still a distraction for you. Northbound side of the 405, right there at Washington Culver Boulevard. That exit there, the exit was blocked for a long time, too. It's just really slow all the way back from Century Boulevard on that northbound 405. Westbound side of the 105, it's no walk in the park today. It is slow from the 710 as you head westbound all the way past the 110 freeway heading into the West Athens area. Just very, very slow traffic there. In Ontario, we've got an accident on the right shoulder, 60 westbound before Haven. It's a bit slow as you approach. And an industry crash there on the right shoulder of the connector from the 60 eastbound connector to the South 605. With Southern California's most accurate traffic reports, I'm Will Kohlschreiber.
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10: Mitch McConnell's spokesperson is releasing a statement on McConnell's health. Mark Mayfield fills us in.
11: This comes as questions have been swirling about the former Senate Majority Leader's health after reports say he was found unconscious last month at his home due to a possible heart attack. In a statement released on Thursday, his team says Senator McConnell appreciates the outpouring of support he's receiving while he continues his recovery in the hospital. The senator continues to improve and is working closely with his staff on Kentucky and Senate matters while the Senate is out of session. The statement does not address the news reports and comes as Kentucky Governor Andy Beshear says he has been kept in the dark about McConnell's health. I'm Mark Mayfield.
10: A new report says OpenAI is in talks to give the Trump administration a 5% stake in the company. The Financial Times says the proposal would involve other American AI companies also giving the government similar stakes. OpenAI is the company behind ChatGPT, and a 5% share would be worth over $42 billion. That's politics. I'm Chris Caraggio.
12: Another round of thunderstorms is developing from the upper Mississippi Valley into the Great Lakes and the Ohio Valley. Some of them could be severe with damaging wind, large hail, and torrential rainfall. Heavier downpours could cause localized flooding. Temperatures will range from the mid-80s to the low 90s. The plains will see a mix of sunshine and a few scattered thunderstorms as temperatures reach the low 90s. Wildfire smoke remains a concern in the Pacific Northwest, especially across eastern Washington, northern Idaho, and parts of Oregon and Montana. Expect hazy skies and highs topping out in the 90s inland. The plains see a mix of sunshine and a few scattered thunderstorms with highs reaching the 90s, while the northeast stays warm and humid, topping out in the 80s with a few scattered storms possible. The south remains hot with scattered thunderstorms and highs in the 90s, while the desert southwest is extremely hot with plenty of temps in the 90s, topping out at 109 in Phoenix. California remains sunny and dry with the beaches in the 70s, inland highs reaching the 90s to the low 100s. That's your national forecast. I'm Tammy Trujillo.
13: Team USA closed out group play of the World Cup with a 3-2 loss to Turkey, the Americans giving up the game-winning goal in the final seconds of stoppage time. The U.S. had already clinched the group and a berth in the knockout round. They meet Bosnia in the round of 32 Wednesday. Baseball action yesterday was highlighted by a case of deja vu. The Phillies beat the Nationals 10-5, scoring five times in the ninth. Bryce Harper, the go-ahead home run. The Phillies beat the Nats in the last three games of that series and rallied in the ninth in every game. Manager Don Mattingly.
14: It is hard to describe because you don't see this that often. The guys hung in there like we really couldn't get anything going early.
13: The Phillies scored 15 ninth-inning runs over those last three games. Big trade in the NBA yesterday. Charlotte sending LaMelo Ball to Minnesota for Naz Reid and draft picks. Meanwhile, ESPN reports the Celtics remain interested in dealing all-star Jaylen Brown. And the NHL draft is tonight in Buffalo. Toronto picks first. That's Sports. I'm Matt McCoy.
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15: Hey, Scott Moore Show. Today after 6 p.m., Los Angeles is sitting on 20,000 vacant lots. 20,000! That could really help with the housing crisis and the homeless crisis. We'll talk about it all today after 6, right here on the Conway Show.
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0: KFI AM 640. Handle here on a Monday morning, August 10th. Some of the big stories we are looking at. Former President Biden's prostate cancer has spread to his bones and beyond, and bone cancer is incredibly painful. And so bone cancer and a cancer that metastasized, well, that's basically terminal. One of the other stories is that Israel has rejected President Trump's Gaza peace plan. The president announced a 15-point plan, that was a couple of weeks ago. And Israel said, no, thank you. Why? Because the president's plan calls for Gaza and full disarmament of Hamas and Israel forces to withdraw, and basically at the same time. That's what the president's plan is. Nope, not Israel. Netanyahu, in his first remarks directly responding to that, I want to be precise here. Israel rejects the 15-point document. Israel would not withdraw at all until Hamas is genuinely disarmed and continues to thwart threats against our forces and citizens. That's Israel's position. Nothing is going to happen until Hamas disarms. Hamas is saying nothing is going to happen until Israel withdraws. And there it is. They're stuck between a hard place and a rock and a hard place. And that is the first point, by the way, that is not being met. Netanyahu said, we are now discussing this with Americans. They have ideas, some of which are acceptable, some are not. And we know how to stand up to these things. Man, he has just come down hard against the president on this issue. As long as I'm prime minister, no Palestinian state will be established, not in Gaza, not in the West Bank. And Netanyahu has some real issues on this because an election's coming up in October. And the United and Israel is pretty unified against Hamas, not the Palestinian state, mind you, against Hamas. Why? Because of October 7th. And Hamas has never given up its charter, its view that Israel must be destroyed. It is still there. And Israel says, as long as Hamas thinks that, they disarm or we just continue. And October 7th will never happen again. At the end of the July, Trump announced what he described as a historic agreement to secure the disarmament of Hamas and all other armed groups in Gaza. Nope. Not true. And this was months after the president first announced a U.S. brokered ceasefire between Hamas and Israel. Very tenuous for the most part. Not true. And here's why. Hamas is only going to go through with the deal if Israel halts the strikes in Gaza and pulls troop back to the yellow line. The yellow line is well in Gaza that Israel has established. I mean, Israel controls 30, maybe 50% of Gaza at this point. And Hamas controls the rest of it. And at this point, nothing is moving except that Gaza is still being attacked by Israel. Israel's position is, since Hamas embeds itself into civilian locations, because they can't go to open war with Israel. I mean, they'd be slaughtered. So they embed themselves. Israel, on the other hand, is not paying particular attention. Israel has stopped humanitarian aid from coming in. Israel has made life as miserable for Palestinians as humanly possible. Well, now Israel does send out flyers and have cell phone announcements. We're about to bomb this building, that building, this neighborhood. Get the hell out. And Israel is moving Palestinians all over the place. We're going to take out this area. And then where you've moved, you're going to take out that area, move again. And there are some Palestinians that have moved probably a dozen times to get away from Israeli forces. And Gaza right now is relying almost 100% on humanitarian aid. There is no economy. Fuel is almost non-existent. It's miserable. And the problem is that Palestinians can't rise up against Hamas. Can you imagine what would happen if the West Bank and Gaza were to come to peace with Israel? If they had a Martin Luther King, if they had a Gandhi, if they had a Nelson Mandela, and they had true peace, Israel would help them build an economy, because Israelis are really good about building economies. Look at Tel Aviv. That's a world-class city. Them Jews, pretty smart people. You got to give it to them. Yeah. Them Palestinians are also very smart, by the way. They traditionally, before craziness started, were in the Arab world, they were the professionals. And all over in the Mideast, Palestinians would come in and be the technocrats and would be the managers and the professionals. Boy, those days are gone. Okay, coming up, the fraud squad. What is the fraud squad at Caltech? I'll share that story with you when we come back. Amy in the KFI newsroom.
2: At least 20 people have been killed and dozens of buildings have collapsed in cities across Western Colombia after a powerful 7.4 magnitude earthquake. The shaking this morning caused people in homes and other buildings to run out into the streets. The shaking follows two large quakes that hit Venezuela in June. Those back-to-back 7.2 and 7.5 earthquakes destroyed hundreds of buildings and killed more than 5,000 people. News brought to you by Pacific Coast Termite. A couple of fires burning northeast of the 5 in the Gorman area have been stopped at just over 900 and 1,100 acres. Fire officials say firefighters are still on the scene. They're working to increase lines around the fires and monitor for hot spots. All evacuation orders and warnings have been lifted. A wildfire burning near Big Sur has burned through about 800 acres.
7: The Monterey County Sheriff's Office has issued evacuation orders for two zones and warnings for several others. The evacuation order includes the Ventana Inn. The fire started late Saturday night. On Sunday afternoon, CAL FIRE reported it was 20% contained, then revised the containment figure. The fire is burning in heavy fuels and steep and rugged terrain southeast of Loma Vista in the Los Padres National Forest. There are no reports of structures damaged or destroyed and no reports of injuries. Daniel Martindale, KFI News.
2: That fire is 5% surrounded. Service has been restored to Verizon customers across Southern California who lost it because of vandals who cut fiber cables.
12: Mobile and home internet service went dark for thousands of people. The Down Detector site says over 12,000 outage reports were registered yesterday. That's likely a small percentage of the total number of people who actually lost service. Verizon hasn't provided much information about where the cables were cut or who might be responsible for the vandalism. Tammy Trujillo, KFI News.
2: Iran has made some new demands for reopening the Strait of Hormuz. ABC's Marcus Moore says they include the U.S. lifting its naval blockade on Iranian ships and ports and calling on the U.S. and its allies to stop any attacks on Iranian proxies across the region. They also want the U.S. to pay for the damage caused in the war.
16: Iran says the strait will not reopen unless the U.S., quote, corrects its behavior.
2: President Trump said in an interview that the U.S. is only semi-negotiating with Iran and signaled that he would allow economic pressure to pile on Tehran. He posted on Truth Social that Iran is out of money. Big Bear's famous bald eagle, Jackie, is still critically ill. The latest update from the Ojai Raptor Center, where Jackie's been receiving care for about 3 weeks now, says her condition is extremely serious and unstable. Her packed cell volume, which shows her red blood cell count, showed a small improvement going up from 6% to 9%, but that is still way below a normal range. Jackie arrived at the center 3 weeks ago, weak, anemic, and unable to fly. Veterinarians are still working to diagnose what's causing her condition. Southland weather from KFI. We've got sunny skies on the way today. Highs in the 70s at the beaches, 80s for Metro LA and Inland OC, 90s in the valleys, IE and Antelope Valley. About the same through the week, maybe a couple degrees cooler, but highs are going to stay in the 70s at the coast, 80s to low 90s inland. We have a slight chance of thunderstorms tonight and tomorrow night in the IE. It's 74 in Anaheim, 71 in Redondo Beach, and there's a kitten in the road on the 405.
3: and a lot of people are trying to help out. This is yes. No bad endings here. Not with this story, anyway. The 405 freeway southbound at the 101. There's a kitten sitting in the middle lanes. And, yeah, it has caused a slowdown, which in this case is a good thing, I guess, because the kitten hopefully will find a better home than the freeway. Southbound side, yeah, you're jammed from about Sherman Way all the way down to about Sunset Boulevard. Got some problems as well on the 101 in the West Valley. If you're heading westbound, northbound on that 101 freeway, we had something there at Reseda Boulevard, still slowing things down. Not quite sure what it is, but there's some sort of slowdown there. And we have a stall in Ontario, 60 freeway westbound before Haven. That's on the right side. With Southern California's most accurate traffic reports, I'm Will Cole Schreiber.
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25: A record number of cities across the United States now have starter homes valued at $1 million or more. Here's Natalie Migliore.
10: According to Zillow, 242 cities across 26 states have housing markets with that price tag as the entry point for homeownership. California has the most cities on that list with 105. And the second on that list is New York with 42 cities. New Jersey, Florida, and Massachusetts round out the top five. However, New York and New Jersey are driving the fastest growth. The study shows conditions are gradually becoming buyer-friendly, with a typical homeowner breaking even to renting after roughly 6 years.
25: Apple shares fell sharply after the tech giant raised prices on several of its signature products. The price hike impacts the company's MacBook Neo, MacBook Air, iMac, and iPad product lines by as much as $200 in some cases. It comes as Apple is working to make up for what it said were skyrocketing memory prices resulting from the AI boom. The U.S. Mint is celebrating the release of new quarters featuring the Declaration of Independence. Tammy Trujillo explains.
11: Officials held an event at Monticello to help publicize the new quarters ahead of America's 250th anniversary. The Mint also announced that 250,000 quarters bearing a special July 4th mark will be mixed in with the other Declaration of Independence quarters put in circulation. Mint Director Paul Hollis said he hoped the special coins would help Americans reflect on their history during this year's anniversary celebrations.
25: Annual inflation is at its highest level in 3 years, according to the Personal Consumption Expenditures Price Index, released by the Commerce Department on Thursday. The Federal Reserve's primary inflation gauge showed an annual rate of 4.1%. That's the highest since April of 2023. And fewer Americans than expected found themselves filing first-time requests for unemployment benefits last week. The Labor Department says it received 215,000 claims in the week ending June the 20th. Consumer and Business News, I'm Mark Mayfield.
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0: 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Bill Handel here on a Monday morning, August 10th. Hey, inviting you to join Neil and me to the 39th anniversary dinner at Anaheim White House. And it is a big deal. It's a curated dinner, and it is going to be very, very special. Sunday, August 16th, 6:30 to 10 o'clock. And there are also optional wine pairings with each course. Dinner is $95 per person. Wine pairings with dinner, $150 per person, plus tax and gratuity. That is not inexpensive, but what a night it's going to be. If you're into food, good food, insanely good food, I suggest that you join us, Neil and me.
1: Great food, marginal conversation.
0: Oh, yeah. Yeah, it's a lot of fun. It's a lot of fun. And you'll be sitting at our table if you use the code word to get on. Neil is a dick. You have to say that to sit at our table, okay? I just want you to know that.
1: Some guy called up and he was upset because he thinks I was talking down to you. And I'm like, I would never argue with someone I didn't respect, ever.
0: Oh, I appreciate that. No, and I love when Neil screams at me because Neil quite often gives the other side of the story, which I think makes the show even better. Anyway, if you're interested, go to AnaheimWhiteHouse.com. Just go to the website, AnaheimWhiteHouse.com. And love to see you guys there. With us and to watch me eat with Neil. Unfortunately, Neil is losing weight because of his medical issue. So we'll watch me eat. Neil will nibble, and you will
1: see.
0: I think
1: I could do a little more than a nibble at the Anaheim White House.
0: Yeah, and Lindsay doesn't eat at all. So it's all coming to me, by the way, all of it. So go to AnaheimWhiteHouse.com, and I'd love to see you there Sunday night. Now, let me tell you what's going on at Caltech. The California Institute of Technology, one of the premier tech schools in the U.S. Caltech, MIT, I mean, this is the top of the heap. They have created a team to vet every single student's application. Why? Well, they're receiving anonymous accusations of dishonest submissions. In other words, there's a good chance if your kid is applying to Caltech, your kid is a liar, a cheat, okay? And that's not anecdotal. That's probably a medical fact. Your kid is a liar, a cheat. And this team checks transcripts, certificates, signatures, uses a video interview program to verify applicants' research claims. So it's not just using AI, by the way, to help out. It is straight out lying. It's that simple. And so it's the fraud squad. And why? Well, because Caltech admits less than 4% of the applicants of incoming classes. And Caltech created this team 2 years ago because so many accusations were coming in. And so this four-person team inspects every admitted student's app, taking nothing for granted, scouring the internet to confirm obscurities, contact competition officials, high school counselors. And these applications have become more competitive and certainly more complex. Some have, well, some request long lists of accolades. This is what Caltech does. They want to see research, competitions, awards, independent projects. The bottom line to get into Caltech or MIT, and this is a Caltech story with this fraud squad, you basically have to have already won the Nobel Peace Prize or the Nobel Prize in physics to get in. I mean, you've got to be that good. And you have to be a world-class violin player, you have to be a violin student and chair number one. And so a lot of schools review applications for accuracy, but this one digs so much deeper. Caltech system, first of all, doesn't charge incoming students an enrollment deposit. Usually schools charge like a $100 fee and people just pay up. Caltech doesn't. So it's getting plenty of applicants. And so the fraud squad has to go to work. The applicants, in many cases, misrepresent themselves. It's that bottom line. Caltech needed to investigate these. And Director of Admissions at University of Illinois, Sarah McKenzie, said they have seen so many essays generated by ChatGPT, they are dealing with them. They have to figure out ways. So they use AI to figure out AI being used. And pretty soon, since people are very smart about using AI to overcome the AI that checks their AI applications, they are now developing AI to check on the AI that checks on the application because AI is always ahead of the game. And so they evaluate video interviews. Might flag a candidate who submitted research that required advanced math. Back we go to the Nobel Prize. If a student's transcript indicates they didn't take a higher level course yet, they admit advanced math courses. It really is an investigation. Then it's outreach. Now, in a few cases, it turns out that a student has taught himself or themselves advanced math. How do you figure that one out? Talk to their mentor or a counselor at school. And admission officers have described there are numerous times where a seemingly far-fetched application proved absolutely true. But when they do see that, they are completely awed. Bottom of the line, you cheat, you cheat, you cheat. There is someone who worked here at KFI who has moved to Spain and has asked for a recommendation letter, which I wrote. And here's what most people do with their recommendation letters. You write something up, I'll sign it. And I looked at it and I said, wow, this is terrific. I got to tell you, this is really good. I didn't know you could write this so good. He goes, it's ChatGPT. There's no question I couldn't write anything this good. Welcome to the world of AI, checking on AI programs that check on AI programs. And I think we're going to go back and forth probably half a dozen times on that. What's the bottom line? Your kid is cheating. Your kid is a liar. And your kid is trying to get in a much better school. At least my kids were very honest about it when they applied for junior college. The junior college said, you got to finish high school, guys. You know, there's no way around this. All right, coming up, we're going to finish it up with 20,000 vacant lots in L.A. And let's solve the homeless crisis once again. And I have something to say about that, as always. All right, Amy in the KFI newsroom.
2: Here's the latest. A couple of federal employees have been attacked after a protest in downtown L.A. over the weekend. A man's been busted for allegedly breaking into Kim Kardashian's home near Calabasas. And big cats, bears, they're all coming down from the hills. The latest mountain lion sighting coming up at the top of the hour. We'll check and see what's slowing you down along the 105 next.
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2: Sunny skies, highs in the 70s at the beaches, 80s and 90s inland. This report brought to you by Staples. 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There's a crash in Hawthorne on the 105.
3: It's being investigated as a hit and run. Somebody apparently sideswiped somebody. It involves a couple motorcycles and another vehicle, so there's something going on there. 105 westbound. It's right there at Crenshaw. Traffic is pretty slow as you get out of the Linwood area. From before the 710, you'll find delays there westbound. Irvine, we've got an injury crash now on the 405 northbound, just past Culver. It's on the right shoulder. You're going to be slow back from the 133. And if you're headed through Porter Ranch, we've got a stall there. It looks like somebody fried their battery. The 118 westbound right there at Reseda Boulevard, causing a little brake light action there. With Southern California's most accurate traffic reports, I'm Will Kohlschreiber.
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0: 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Bill Handel here. It is a Monday morning, August 10th, our last segment of the show. But before we jump into that, a homeless story. How unusual. Neil, Dodgers.
1: You got it. Your official home for Dodgers baseball is AM 570 LA Sports. 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
0: Okay, a story the LA Times just came out with, and it has to do with dealing with not so much the homeless, but the affordability of homes. And here is what the story is, and it's come out from the city, that there are 20,000 lots that are empty. And the city is saying, let's use those lots. Excuse me, the big cough. Let's use those lots to build, to help with the issue of affordability. More people can get homes. And these vacant lots can be transformed, small lots, into, quote, thoughtfully designed, gentle density housing, duplexes, fourplexes, townhomes, and can be sold at more reasonable prices than the single family home, which is very, very difficult to buy these days. Frankly, I don't know how someone in their 20s could ever afford a house. My kids scream at me saying, Dad, it's your fault that I'll never be able to afford a house. Well, it's not my fault. It's when I first started buying, I was able to afford houses, and then I would sell and move up and sell and move up. Can't do that anymore. Just can't do that. And so the city is saying, let's use those, and we're going to offer money and tax breaks, and we want to make it happen. Now, I don't know what percentage of 20,000 lots can, in fact, be turned into housing. But as I said, this whole issue of homelessness and affordability is incremental at best in terms of dealing with it. There's not going to be one magic bullet. There's not going to be one all-encompassing way of dealing with it. It has to be incremental. It has to be very, very expensive. And it's just a question of where assets and where the city is going to move its money. There's never enough money for anything the city does. Why is that? Because whenever income rises, and a lot of this is based on California, it's all based on income tax. The city is based on revenue for taxes and businesses moving in and businesses increasing. Well, that's great when there's money coming in. And all these entitlement programs, they're still there when the economy goes south. And the economy goes up and down constantly. Every time there's a contract that's up with city employees, raises have to be given. Maintenance, which is deferred over and over again, well, at some point it has to come. The can no longer be kicked down the road, and so there it is. A According to Emmanuel, I have no idea what his last name is. I couldn't pronounce it if he'd stuck a gun to my head. Affordable home ownership is a big hole in the market. And if we do this right, and this is, he's part of this organization called City Lab. It's a nonprofit that deals with this. If we do this right, hopefully this is going to be the first step in making affordable homes affordable. Well, okay. Let's put, they have these little homes. Remember these, what are those tiny villages that are being built where you have a person and it's basically a plywood box with a roof on it. And you get to live in that, which is better than living on the street.
1: Yeah, there's many countries where that is the only choice they have to live in.
0: Yeah, but we're in the United States, aren't we? And we theoretically are.
1: Wait, you think we're an exception?
0: Yeah, I would think
1: that's. Does that make us exceptional?
0: Makes us exceptionally unable to be fair to everybody.
1: I think we get judged different because we are exceptional.
0: Yes, we are. We are. You go to South Sudan or Yemen tonight for their dinner. The only thing on the menu is sand. And it's just a different country. We're done. That's it. Come back tomorrow and we start all over again. And Gary and Shannon are up next. And it's Wake Up Call in the morning with Will and Amy. Neil and I are here. And then always Kono and Ann produce and create this award-winning show. And what awards have this show has the show gotten? Precisely. Okay, we'll see you tomorrow. 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
2: Deadly shaking. I'm Amy King, live in the KFI 24-hour newsroom. At least 20 deaths have been reported from a powerful earthquake that has hit Colombia and also rocked Ecuador, sending people running into the streets. ABC's Yama Hassan says the 7.4 magnitude quake hit at 5:34 this morning our time.
4: Posting on social media, the governor of Choco region, where the epicenter of the quake is, she says that there are injuries and severe damage to some buildings, adding that they are now concerned about aftershocks.
2: Back-to-back 7.2 and 7.5 magnitude quakes hit Venezuela in late June, killing more than 5,000 people. Two federal workers have been attacked in downtown L.A.
11: Police say it started with a protest outside of the federal detention center on Saturday night. Protesters allegedly followed the employees to their cars and attacked them in the parking lot, hitting them multiple times. Police arrested two people. Both federal employees were taken to a hospital. It's unclear what the protest was about. Daniel Martindale, KFI News.
2: An alleged burglar has been arrested at Kim Kardashian's mansion in Hidden Hills near Calabasas. The guy's also accused of taking a car for a joyride around the neighborhood. Sheriff's deputies were called to the home yesterday. They surrounded the house and detained the man inside. Kardashian and her kids were not there at the time. They're staying somewhere else while renovations are being done at the home. U.S. efforts in the Middle East have hit a couple of big snags, with Israel saying it will not support the Trump administration's peace plan for Gaza, and Iran issuing a list of demands it says must be met before the Strait of Hormuz is reopened. Iran is still calling for the U.S. to end its blockade of Iranian ships and to remove the U.S. military from the Middle East. Former New Jersey Governor Chris Christie has some harsh words for President Trump over his handling of the Iran war. Chris says Iran is effectively holding the Strait of Hormuz and the global economy hostage. He compares the situation to Jimmy Carter during the Iran hostage crisis.
13: Donald Trump is about to become what he never, ever wanted to be, Jimmy Carter. He is being held hostage by Iran.
2: Christie says the problem started from the beginning because he claims there was never a plan. Progressive candidates for governor in Wisconsin and the U.S. Senate in Minnesota are making their final pushes ahead of tomorrow's primaries. Democratic incumbents in Connecticut are also trying to fend off progressive challengers. The primaries come a week after progressive Abdul El-Sayed narrowly defeated Congresswoman Haley Stevens in Michigan's U.S. Senate primary. Governor Newsom has hit the road, not to talk about California, but to talk about the future of the Democratic Party.
7: Newsom recently spent some time in Michigan as part of his effort to help Democrats nationwide get elected. When asked if the Democratic Party is taking a new direction,
14: this notion that there's something bigger happening, I think what's happening is there's just a desire for change.
7: He says the change needs to happen when it comes to the economy.
14: It's a portfolio economy, not a paycheck economy. People are pissed.
7: Critics say he's now trying to pander to the uprising of the Socialist Democratic Party.
14: They're done with the status quo, and I totally respect that. I've long felt like I've been an established insurgent.
7: Jason Campadonia, KFI News.
2: New York Congresswoman Alexandria Ocasio-Cortez may run for president in 2028. She tells ABC News she is humbled by a recent New Hampshire poll showing her as the leading Democratic choice, but says her focus right now is on the midterm elections. ABC's Jonathan Carl asked Ocasio-Cortez about a potential run.
16: I mean, you know, I know you said you're open to it. Is it a realistic possibility?
17: I haven't ruled out the possibility.
2: When asked about a possible Senate run, Ocasio-Cortez said anything is possible. The World Health Organization says the Ebola outbreak in Congo likely started back in February. It wasn't officially declared until mid-May. The WHO's regional director for Africa says some cases early in the outbreak were wrongly attributed to malaria or typhoid. Another mountain lion has been spotted roaming a Southern California neighborhood. A Studio City homeowner says his security camera caught the big cat outside his home early Saturday after first recording a raccoon and two coyotes. He tells KTLA it's the first mountain lion he's seen there in more than 25 years. The sighting follows several others in recent days, including in Newberry Park, Camarillo, and San Dimas. Southland weather from KFI. Lots of sun on the way today. It's going to be just a little bit cooler than it was over the weekend. Highs in the 70s at the beaches, 80s for Metro LA and Inland OC. Low to mid-90s in the valleys and Inland Empire, 80s to mid-90s for the Antelope Valley. It's going to be windy at times, too. Same for tomorrow and Wednesday. We'll cool down a couple of degrees as we head through the week, but it's still going to be pretty warm. 70s at the coast, 80s to low 90s inland. It's 74 in Redondo Beach, 76 in Burbank, 75 in Lake Forest, and 74 in Brea. 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The Dow is trading down 51 points. The NASDAQ is down 19. S&P 500 is up 6. Checking in now with Will, who's checking on a crash in Santa Ana on the 55.
19: I don't think I've mentioned the 55 yet today, so here goes. Southbound side, right before Dyer Road. Got a little crash there on the right shoulder. Traffic's pretty slow back from the 22 freeway. Up to the, let's talk about Irvine first. The 405 northbound just past Culver Drive. Crash there. Injuries involved. It's on the right shoulder. Things are slow back from the 133. Now we go up to the other end of the world, Ventura County, Highway 126 westbound at Kimball Drive. That's an injury crash. The right lane is blocked. Bellflower, a stall there. 91 freeway eastbound before Lakewood Boulevard. The left lane's blocked. And by the way, all the lanes have been reopened from that earlier thing that we had going on this morning. It was a deadly crash investigation right there in the City Terrace, Monterey Park area. All the lanes of the 710 are now open. With Southern California's most accurate traffic reports, I'm Will Kohlschreiber.
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5: 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You don't

0: that hanging around us all has made him more so a sports fan, and that he wants to adopt a team this year. And we're kind of talking about it. He said he wanted a winner right out of the gate. But he's from New York, so we kind of crowdsourced the fact that maybe the Giants, you know, they've got John Harbaugh, new coach. They've got Jackson Dart, promising young quarterback. Scataboo, who runs into walls all the time at running back.
1: Scataboo is a funny name.
0: It sure is. And you're going to love this guy once I get you into the reels. Anyway, but we begin with murder. Nick Reiner over the weekend. Did you hear about this on Friday? I didn't
2: until about 5 or 6 o'clock last night. I said came across one of my things.
0: Yes.
2: One of my feeds.
0: So apparently on Friday, Nick Reiner, you know, the one who sliced and killed his parents, obviously Rob Reiner and his wife. When was that, by the way? Was
3: right
0: that just last
3: Christmas.
0: Year?
3: Yeah, it was like December 7th.
0: Wow, just last year. He and his attorneys filed a 136-page petition on Friday trying to get his trust fund money.
2: Yeah, so it turns out that the Reiners, with money and kids, did the responsible thing and set up some trusts for each kid individually. This is separate from the big trust, the estate and everything that would happen after they passed away. What they had set up was funds for their kids to be distributed at certain times in their life. And in Nick's case, I'm assuming it's probably similar for the other kids, but in Nick's case, what they said was they were going to have about $1.5 million trust in his name, that half of it would be released to him when he turned 30 and the rest of it when he turned 35. Well, Nick is 32 right now and never got the original disbursement from the trust.
0: So his argument, because there is a law that addresses the fact that you get no money from your parents if you've killed them or are accused of killing them, the law says it doesn't matter if you were not even convicted yet. If you were accused, you don't get any money from your parents if you tried to kill them. That does not in play, they're arguing, because he should have gotten a bulk of a chunk of the money before he killed his parents.
2: Yeah. Now, there's a couple of things we also found out about this. Originally, the reason it wasn't paid out, apparently, is because there was a desire for the trust attorney to actually have a meeting with Nick to determine if he had the capacity to exercise consistently good judgment about the management of the trust.
0: So which, that verbiage right there must be in the trust language.
2: We just went through this. My wife and I just did all this trust and estate stuff like that. And you can put, if you have a concern about something like that, that is very common to have that kind of language in there.
0: Is that what you guys put in your trust about me?
2: Yes. We need someone to sit down with you and discuss some things before you
0: make
2: get
0: sure
2: it.
0: I'm all right up here before I get my chunk of the Hoffman estate.
2: But what's so?
0: How much am I getting?
2: Oh, you'll be surprised. but here's the thing: Nick turns 33 next month, so he had turned 30 in a 2023,
0: right.
2: I think it was.
0: So the conversation never happened between the trust attorney and him at the time?
2: Yeah, which is a weird thing. Usually those are very strictly adhered to, unless, I'm just spitballing because I don't know what this will come out as the judge is overseeing all of this. But the question of, okay, so then why wasn't that followed?
0: Because he was on drugs, living in his parents' guest house, and wasn't probably keeping appointments, certainly not with attorneys, let alone with life.
2: So he was incapable of meeting with the trust attorney.
0: Potentially. We'll get into what the legal situation could be when we come back.
2: Also, let us know which football team you think Elmer should root
0: and
2: for.
0: Why. Show your math here. It doesn't have to be a lot of math, just a little bit of math.
2: Elmer, you are originally from New York.
1: Yes.
2: Okay.
0: And we can't have him be a Jets fan.
2: No, that would be
1: apparently
2: awful.
1: Not.
0: That's a hurtful. We love him.
2: We'd send him to therapy.
0: Right.
2: We don't have to do that.
0: Yeah.
2: But let us know.
0: Let us know.
2: On the talkback feature, just hit that microphone button and leave us a quick

0: classic.
1: Amy King is in the KFI 24-hour newsroom.
2: Here's the latest. The death toll is quickly going up following a powerful earthquake in Colombia this morning. The U.S. Geological Survey says the quake measured a 7.4 magnitude. The heat is moving out and the high tides are moving in, with coastal flooding possible this week along the southern coast. And more government UFO files are about to see the light of day. Those stories and more coming up at the bottom of the hour. We'll check and see what's slowing you down along the 215 next.
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1: DRE number 019-61658, Providence Realty. DRE number 019-15212.
2: Yeah. Sunny skies, highs in the 70s at the beaches, 80s and 90s inland, a few degrees cooler than it was over the weekend. 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There's a crash in Riverside on the 215.
4: It's going to be the northbound side of the 215 right before Central. Crash there on the right shoulder, car versus a semi. Not too serious, but traffic's pretty slow still back from Box Springs Road. In Burbank, new problems for the westbound 134 at Hollywood Way, literally right out the door. A crash there, the right lane's blocked. You're slow back from Bob Hope Drive. In the Santa Ana area, still got this crash on the right shoulder, 55 southbound before Dyer Road. Things are slow from the 22. And an Irvine injury crash there on the 405 northbound just past Culver. Things there are slow from the 133. With Southern California's most accurate traffic reports, I'm Will Coleschreiber.
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4: On the next Bill Handel show, how much influence are communists, socialists, have on the Democratic Party? 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
0: 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There's a big earthquake that hit in Colombia very early this morning, about a 7.4 magnitude. You heard Amy say that the death toll continues to go up. We had it in the dozens. There are also reports of deaths in Ecuador. The huge debate over what's going to happen with Iran continues. Iran says that any deal with Oman on the Strait of Hormuz is not going to lead to a full reopening until the United States gets its act together. The president has said we are just going to low-key this thing with Iran. He says we're going to wait and watch their huge inflation and the fact that they have no money drive them to the table, because apparently the bombing didn't work. So that's going on. Oh, a quick request for us, by the way.
23: Hey, Gary and Shannon. It was Robert down in South County. I was curious what you guys think about the Cox Communications and Spectrum merger. Let me know.
0: Well, listen.
1: That is a first.
0: It brings with it a lot of questions about who is even paying attention to that. The what?
1: Cox Communications.
0: Oh, I know what
1: and
0: it is.
1: Spectrum, yeah. Apparently are merging.
0: Uh-huh.
1: I think that might mean something in terms of political ideologies. Sometimes with these cable media companies, some of them are very conservative and some of them are not. And sometimes when they merge, the programming follows suit. So maybe there's some sort of ramifications there. I have not dug into it. I wouldn't dig into it, and I'm not going to dig into it, but I'm glad that you wanted our opinion on it.
0: I'm flattered.
1: I don't think that's true. I think that that's him playing with us.
0: I hope so.
1: I think he thought, what's an esoteric question about something that nobody cares about? And okay. I'm going to pretend to care what these two boobs think.
0: Yeah. I get jokes then,
1: yeah.
0: If that's the case.
1: I think that's a joke. Okay, so we're talking about Nick Reiner, and where we left him, well, he stabbed and killed his parents, Rob Reiner and Michelle Reiner. A tragedy, an awful one in Hollywood, but unfortunately one that people close to the Reiners would not say probably that they were shocked. I mean, it's always shocking if a child parenticide, right? But this was a kid that had was not a kid any longer, had long struggled with drugs and mental health issues. They did documentaries about it. Rob Reiner did them with his son. This was an open, not secret in Hollywood. In fact, they were at a party within, you know, the week before the murders, where Nick Reiner was behaving erratically and yelling at people, flying off the handle, where the Reiners had to leave early because of it. So anyway, this was something that was top of mind for the Reiners. So they did put together a trust, as we imagined. It was established in 1993, which was before all of the Nick Reiner problems began. They said that funds should be released to him under this trust when he turned 30, half of the funds that he would be due in the eventuality of their death, and the rest at 35. Or maybe not a death. How does it? It could be a living trust.
0: Oh, yeah. This was just going to give him just money.
1: Okay, so they don't have to die. I forget. With rich people, what happens is the trust funds, you get them when you're when everyone's still alive.
0: Right. In this case, this is also not the big estate. This is not the millions of dollars of estate money that Michelle and Rob Reiner had accumulated over decades of working in Hollywood.
1: No, not the estate. It's just a trust fund.
0: Right.
1: Okay. So he's supposed to get 30 and the rest at 35. Now, the language you were talking about before the break, was that put in 1993 or was that post? You know, like a post-nuptial agreement?
0: Yeah.
1: Is it post-problems language added?
0: It would kind of have to be.
1: If you have a kid who's an issue, you go back and you can amend the trust.
0: Yeah, and I mean, it was started when he was born, basically.
1: Right.
0: So the problem about this is there's a couple of things that they're looking for. Not only are they looking for the original payout for... Sorry, distribution. The original distribution that he was supposed to get when he was 30, because they need, he says, his lawyers, I should say, say that he needs amenities while he's in lockup right now, because his commissary account is down to nothing or whatever.
1: It seems like the siblings, the brothers and sisters, are not helping at all.
0: Okay, but that's also an important point that came out as a result of this. They said that, if you remember, Alan Jackson, very high-profile attorney, had agreed to represent him and then quickly pulled out. What we now know is Jake and Romy, the brother and sister, had initially agreed to pay for Alan Jackson's fees and then reversed course. And now Nick Reiner, is being represented by the public defender's office. So we didn't know that before. We didn't know that the brother and sister had originally said that they were going to cover the cost and then pulled the money, which is why Alan Jackson said, I have to go a different way.
1: We knew that. We knew that it was a money problem.
0: Yes.
1: We knew that probably the siblings were like, hey, we're good for it because of this trust fund, because of my parents' estate, and then realized that Nick Reiner was not going to get that money. I think the siblings realized he was not going to get that money, and they said, well, we're not spending our own trust fund money on your defense after you killed our parents, kind of a thing. Now, I think there is an argument where he could be successful getting the first half of that trust fund that he was due at 30 years old. Despite the fact, who knows how that language, what is that language again? It doesn't say there needed to be, did it say there needed to be a meeting between the trustee and the lawyer for the trust?
0: So the way the petition writes it says that the trust attorney has maintained that Nick wasn't going to get the distribution he was entitled to until that trust attorney meets with him directly, quote, to make a subjective assessment as to whether Nick presently has the capacity to exercise consistently good judgment about the management of the trust.
1: Okay. And if that's in the trust, then that's one thing. If it's like contingent upon what the trust attorney, you know.
0: Yeah.
1: But if it's not, if that language isn't in there, and that's just, as they point out, ambiguous, then I can see the argument where a judge would sign off on him getting the amount he was supposed to get at 30 before he killed his parents. But the fact that he's fighting for the other second half that he was supposed to receive at 35, I think is completely off the table.
0: Yeah. I would imagine that the murder of the parents nullifies any other aspect of that trust. I don't know. I mean, maybe there is such a clause in a trust like that where it just says, period. At 35, he gets all of it.
1: Now, this is $1.5 million that we're talking about. So he could potentially... make an argument to get the 7,500. Was that the right math?
0: 750,000.
1: Yeah. Which would just basically be part of his defense.
0: Yeah, right. Yeah. I mean, would it be enough to pay for an Alan Jackson style defense? Or is it just enough to get socks from the commissary? You know,
1: I think you could get the socks, but I don't know about the Alan Jackson defense. It'd be a dent. It'd be a good start in the retainer.
0: You'd at least get him for more than a week.
1: You'd get him, yeah. But it's like, when does that money get freed up? It's a whole thing, right? You wouldn't sign on to be his attorney if that money wasn't going to be forthcoming, I wouldn't assume. But who knows?
0: Hey, trial this week in Vegas. The man who allegedly arranged Tupac's murder, finally going on trial.
1: We'll get into that one when we come back. Gary and Shannon and Amy King has the latest.
2: At least 47 people have been killed and more are trapped below buildings after a powerful earthquake in Colombia. The shaking happened just after 5:30 this morning, our time, causing people in homes and other buildings to run out into the streets. The shaking follows two large quakes that hit Venezuela in June. Those back-to-back 7.2 and 7.5 earthquakes destroyed hundreds of buildings and killed more than 5,000 people. 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Temperatures in Riverside County are coming down, but daytime highs are still going to be 5 to 10 degrees above normal for the next couple of days. Forecasters say there is a chance of showers and thunderstorms in the mountains and deserts each afternoon and evening through Wednesday. The highest chances for rain are today and tomorrow. Temperatures are expected to fall even more toward the end of the week. By Saturday, temps are expected to be about 10 degrees lower throughout the county. The heat wave is starting to break as tides are expected to rise along some coastal communities.
3: Today is forecast to be a few degrees cooler than yesterday, and that trend should continue each day through Friday. Simultaneously, high tides could flood some coastal communities. High tides might break 7 feet tonight, tomorrow night, and Wednesday night. Low-lying beaches could experience some minor coastal flooding. 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
2: Three women have been shot outside a liquor store in Long Beach. Long Beach police say the shooting happened outside Mike's Liquor on PCH shortly before 11:30 last night. One woman was taken to the hospital in critical condition. Two others have non-life-threatening injuries. They were also in the hospital. Authorities are investigating a series of street takeovers that caused some trouble across L.A. over the weekend. The Sheriff's Department says an AutoZone store in East L.A. was ransacked twice over a 24-hour period as large crowds gathered near Olympic Boulevard and Atlantic Avenue. Another takeover in South L.A. involved fireworks and a vehicle was set on fire. No arrests or injuries were reported. Todd Blanche will be sworn in a little later this morning as the next U.S. Attorney General, with President Trump expected to be at the ceremony.
6: The Senate confirmed the acting AG on Saturday after weeks of debate with a handful of Republicans in opposition. The vote was 50-49 with Republican Senators Susan Collins of Maine and Lisa Murkowski of Alaska joining Democrats in opposition. Some Republicans expressed concerns about Blanche having a possible conflict of interest because he was President Trump's former personal attorney and because he helped create Trump's now rescinded $1.8 billion anti-weaponization fund.
7: Monica Nelson, KFI News.
2: The Pentagon has released another batch of UFO files. 41 newly declassified documents, photos, and videos cover unexplained sightings dating from 1950 through this year, including some in the U.S., Afghanistan, and the Middle East. It's the fifth release since President Trump ordered federal agencies to make more UFO records public. Southland weather from KFI. Weird because I'm watching the X-Files right now. Freaky. Southland weather from KFI. Sunny skies, highs in the 70s at the beaches, 80s for Metro LA and Inland OC, 90s in the valleys, IE and Antelope Valley. About the same through the week, maybe a few degrees cooler as we head toward the weekend. Highs in the 70s at the beaches, 80s to low 90s inland. We do have a slight chance of thunderstorms in the IE late today and tomorrow. 76 now in Irvine, 73 in Huntington Beach. We've got a crash in the Sepulveda Pass on the 405.
4: Southbound side of the 405. This is going to be just a little bit before Mulholland Drive. A couple of vehicles, two or three of them there in lanes, and traffic is slow all the way back from at least Victory Boulevard on the southbound lanes of the 405. Yeah, it looks like Victory is where it's going to start. In Commerce, crash there on the right shoulder, 5 Freeway, southbound at Slauson. Everything's a bit slow back from Washington Boulevard also, if you're headed through the Irvine area, still got this problem on the 405 northbound at Jeffrey Road. Crash there, two left lanes blocked. That's got things slow from the 133. With Southern California's most accurate traffic reports, I'm Will Kohlschreiber.
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0: about burritos, I specifically requested Hit 'Em Up for this segment.
1: Well, we did Tupac song on the last segment, so I didn't want to double up on Tupac.
0: Yeah, but Hit 'Em Up is kind of the song to talk about the rivalry, to really set the scene.
1: That's true.
0: You know, all you kids, you think the Drake Lamar rivalry is the diss track rivalry of the generation, but you got to go back to your parents' rivalry. Be careful. I was just kidding about this song because it's got a lot of profanity.
2: It's got a lot of bad words in it.
1: This is a radio edit.
0: Okay.
2: We both jump up.
0: Wait, yeah, I was like, wait a minute.
2: Hold on. Today in Vegas, we are expected to see jury selection begin in the trial of Dwayne Davis, 63-year-old guy. Single count of murder with a deadly weapon with the intent to promote, further, or assist a criminal gang. This is in connection to the death of Tupac Shakur from 1996.
0: Yeah, let's go back to the early 90s. We won't do the whole history, but just like a little baby history here. Tupac was on the side of the Bloods, essentially, and Death Row Records. And then you had Notorious B.I.G., you had Diddy, and you had the Crips, and you had Bad Boy Records. So you had Death Row with the Bloods, and you had Bad Boy with the Crips. And these two, East Coast, West Coast guy, it went back and forth with diss tracks, and it wasn't just diss tracks, it was robberies, and it was shootings, and it wasn't just, you know, I F with hotter girls. It was just, it involved real violence and real felonies. So, the Southside Crypton, Southside Compton Crips hung out with and provided protection to Bad Boy Records. This is the Diddy set, and this is the Biggie set, Christopher Wallace. And then you had Death Row Records, and you had Shakur, and you had Snoop Dogg, and you had Dr. Dre. And these were two gangs that fought and retaliated against each other for a very, very long time, going back to the 60s, long before and long after Tupac's death. Prosecutors allege that this guy on trial orchestrated the shooting to get revenge after one of these dust-ups, after Tupac Shakur and his guys beat up this guy's nephew.
2: Who went by the name Baby Lane?
0: Baby Lane was the nephew. This guy goes by the name of Keffy D. Dwayne Davis is his name. He's now 63 years old, and he faces a single count of murder with a deadly weapon with the intent to promote, further, or assist a criminal gang in his death. Now, this all got rolling when he started making public statements about his involvement as leader of the Southside Compton Crips. He was trying to make himself as this big effing deal with the Crips. In 2019, he publishes this memoir, and he revives the police investigation of the Tupac murder. He claims that he was in the passenger seat of the Cadillac and passed a gun to the back seat earlier in the night. And when they encountered Tupac, he claimed to see Tupac reach for a weapon and wrote that one of my guys from the back seat grabbed that Glock and started busting back. So that's what he put in the book. He insinuated himself as an accomplice to this. And the thing is, no weapon was ever found in Tupac's car. So there's not a lot of evidence to back up his tale
2: of some sort of self-defense.
0: Or even that he saw or that he gave the guy in the back seat the gun. To me, on its face, all it looks like is this guy's trying to act like a bigger deal with the Southside Crips than he actually was. And I don't know. I don't want to get popped on my way out of here for saying that Keffy D wasn't a big man.
2: Right.
0: But it seems like he was insinuating himself into one of the greatest mysteries of South LA that exists still to this day, of the murky details of who killed Tupac and why.
2: And like you said, this really got the ball rolling when he went public with these comments, when he wrote a memoir about that whole thing.
0: Himself look like he played a role in it.
2: Yeah. Yeah. It was even in a BET documentary series recounting the events that led up to all of this. Now, when cops did the investigation from L.A. to New York to Vegas and all points in between. They kind of had an idea of how this thing went down within a few months of it. But when this guy came public and was talking about it, and not only the documentary, but in public comments, they're like, of course this guy at least had some connection to this. Now, the defense is going to try to block the prosecutors from using any of those comments in court, saying things like, well, it was co-written with somebody else, and that these comments were embellished in order to sell a product, a fictionalized product. And the judge was like, yeah, but he keeps telling people this is the truth. So if he keeps saying it's the truth, the jury's going to have to take his word for it, his words for it, although he's not obviously not going to testify. But
0: And before I do get popped on the way out for saying that Snoop Dogg was in with the Bloods, I only meant it's because he was under the umbrella of Death Row Records. I understand that Snoop is from Long Beach and he is a lifelong Crip, only on the left side. Yes, that's the Crip side. I get it. But at the time, he worked for Death Row Records. Okay?
1: Tell them.
0: I got to. We played Hit 'Em Up today, but it was the radio edit.
2: Yeah.
0: But that was fun.
2: Blood pumping a little bit.
0: It gets your blood pumping, doesn't it? It gets you ready.
2: We'll talk about Elmer's new team.
0: Oh, we
2: among
0: are.
2: Other things.
0: Okay.
2: When we come back. Gary
0: Do we
2: and Shannon
0: have,
2: will continue.
0: Yes.
2: Yeah.
0: Do we have people with suggestions?
2: Yeah.
0: Oh,
2: yeah,
0: good.
2: Absolutely.
0: Oh, this is great.
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3: Here's the latest. At least 47 people have been killed and buildings in Western Columbia have collapsed in a 7.4 earthquake. A judge says former city councilman Kieran Price does have to go to trial for corruption. And people aren't the only ones cooling off during the heat. Just ask the bear that took a dip in a swimming pool in Sierra Madre. Those stories and more coming up at the top of the hour. Sunny skies, a little cooler than it has been. Highs in the 70s at the beaches, 80s and 90s inland. 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There's a crash in downtown L.A. on the 101.
4: Southbound side of the 101, right before the 4-level interchange, right before the 110 freeway. We've got a crash there. The center lane's blocked, and things are slow back from Vermont. If you're headed through Irvine, same goes with that 405 crash. It's the 405 northbound at Jeffrey Road. Two left lanes are blocked and traffic's jammed back from the 133. And it's kind of slow still through the Sepulveda Pass. We had an earlier crash, 405 southbound, right before Mulholland. Still pretty slow from Burbank Boulevard. With Southern California's most accurate traffic reports, I'm Will Coleshriver.
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7: I happened to be in Birmingham, England one night when this journalism student came up to me at an event.
8: There's a tsunami that hit Birmingham. Birmingham does not get national attention. It was a circus, mate. I can't even describe to you.
7: His name was Hamza Syed, and he wanted help on his first ever story about a mystery in Birmingham, his hometown, that no one had ever solved. It had begun a few years earlier, when news of a strange letter exploded in the press.
9: The letter looked to be a secret communique between Islamic extremists who'd been infiltrating the city schools in a supposed plot called Operation Trojan Horse. The letter was bizarre, unsigned, incoherent, badly Xeroxed, yet still, it sparked one of the biggest school scandals in British history. Government investigators descended on Birmingham. The country beefed up its counter-terror policy. By the time it all died down, schools were revamped, teachers lost their jobs. But what I always found suspicious about this whole affair is that this dodgy letter suggesting extremists were taking over our schools, nobody ever found out who wrote it or why. Remarkably, none of the investigators even tried. So I convinced Brian Reed over here that we should go for it.
7: Is this about to be the first radio interview you've ever done?
10: Yeah.
7: Hams and I spent years running this down.
11: I'll give you a clue. Who is the letter defending is the question you have to answer.
7: But figuring out who wrote the Trojan Horse letter, that was only the first mystery we were up against. it started to seem like officials knew more than what they were letting on. And that Hamza and I were poking at something that people did not want to talk about.
8: Can you give us a bit of details about that situation?
10: No. It is particularly important that I don't.
7: From Serial Productions and the New York Times, I'm Brian Reed.
8: And I'm Hamza Syed.
7: It's The Trojan Horse Affair, a mystery in 8 parts that a lot of people don't want you to hear.
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24: A new report shows a significant increase in the number of kids in Orange County who don't know where their next meal is coming from, up 27% from just the year before. What's causing it? 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
1: Guys, I don't want to be rude, but really the only reason why I'm listening today is so we can find out about this freaking note that Gary got on his car.
2: So we would
1: like an update.
0: Okay.
1: Before 10.
3: Yeah. Yeah, it was funny. One of the guys, Ricky, who is in charge of everything around here, he's an IT guy, but he knows the run of the place. Ricky knows
0: secrets.
3: Like, if you're fired next Tuesday, he'll tell you about it last Tuesday.
0: Right.
3: But Ricky, I asked, hey, how do we get security footage for the garage? I asked him this last week, and he's like, oh, go see so-and-so. And this morning I get in and Ricky's like, hey, did you get that security footage? And I was like, oh, no, I totally forgot about it. And I was like, come to think of it, I don't even know if Gary's still with us. Like, I haven't talked to him since Friday.
0: It's been a long weekend.
3: I don't know. I forgot about that note. I forgot about what happened, that he could have been tracked down and killed.
0: Thursday afternoon, I got a note on my car. It said something like, if this guy parks in visitor parking, it was a big warning sign. If this guy parks in visitor parking, what else is he lying about?
3: Yeah, something if you're like lying that. About this, what else are you lying about?
0: Crazy.
3: That's pretty good.
0: Stupid. And I still don't know who it was. Mine was the only car. I don't know why. I don't know who. My only thought is Chris Merrill, because he was not here on Friday. And it was clearly not the building that did it. It wasn't anybody.
3: You know, and Chris Merrill's still got enough life in him to where, like, I could see him getting into a fun, ha-ha, hijinks yeah. thing, right?
0: Yeah. Yeah.
3: He hasn't been here that long. It hasn't been sucked out of him.
4: Good morning, Gary.
0: Okay, so we're trying to figure out, football season's around the corner. Elmer doesn't know what he likes and what he doesn't like.
3: But so Elmer said, maybe I should adopt a team. And I said, let us help you with that. We'll take suggestions. Now, mm-hmm. we're trying to winnow it down because he is from New York. We were trying to pick a team that wouldn't offend any of us. So nobody in the NFC West, certainly not a Niner fan. I wouldn't do that to him. trying to avoid, you know, anything that's going to upset Matt, who's a diehard Dolphins fan. Mm-hmm, mm-hmm, and
0: that still leaves a lot avoiding, of different options.
3: Avoiding some certain
0: perennial losers.
3: Yeah.
0: You want to give them at least a
3: Elmer
0: chance.
3: Elmer said, I want to win right away.
0: Right.
3: And I said, you're going to fit in great.
4: Good morning, Gary and Shannon. On the topic of who Elmer should choose for a sports team in terms of football, I would have to say, coming from Los Angeles,
0: uh-oh.
4: I am Raider Nation all the way.
3: Yeah.
4: So if you live in L.A., you don't want to be nothing else but Raider Nation. Nobody proud as a Raider crowd.
3: Yeah, I love the Raider Nation. I find them unthreatening. I find the team unthreatening. And it's all bravado.
5: What's their colors?
3: Silver and black.
5: Okay.
3: That's kind of their logo. Their slogan?
0: Slogan.
3: That's pretty good. That's a new one.
0: Yeah.
3: That's like a slogan and a logo all in once. That's pretty good that I just came up with that. But that's kind of their whole identity is silver and black. And you can't go wrong being a Raider fan in L.A. You
0: good
3: just
0: history,
3: can't.
0: Too.
3: Great history.
0: Great player.
6: Joseph from Pomona Riverside.
0: Hey.
6: I think Elmer should be a Raiders fan, just
0: there
6: like
0: you go.
6: Me.
0: There's two of them.
6: You know, we can get together and we can nickname him ER.
0: Huh?
6: I don't know. That sounds pretty good to me. Elmer the Raider fan.
0: Ah, okay.
3: This is the deal with Raiders fans. They are so nice. They don't want you to know it, but like if you listen to the tone of those two guys.
0: Yeah.
3: Just nice dudes.
0: Well, the old days when we were growing up and they were playing in Oakland and they had the black hole of these guys. That were
3: you
0: just
3: were supposed to be terrified of them.
0: Scared.
3: It was terrifying to go to a Raider game. Oh, you don't want to go to a Raider game. Not with that crowd. I mean, it was just demonized as like they were the felonious and they were awful and they would wear the spikes and the face paint and the whole deal. And it was like this facade.
2: Wait, they didn't do that?
3: They did do that. They're, like,
0: okay.
3: They're all like
0: mean.
3: The guys in the spikes are like insurance salesmen. Like it's all
7: Gary Shannon.
0: Hey.
7: Come on, we got to get him to a winning team. We got to get him as an LA Rams fan. If you truly think about it,
0: Miles Garrett, get rid of him.
7: Picked,
3: can you cut that guy off? I don't want to hear anything more about propaganda coming from Rams fans.
8: Hey, this message is for Elmer. Hey, go with the Chargers. I mean, they're a local team. Shannon works for the Chargers, so you're going to get a lot of good information from her, inside information probably, and they're a local team. Go to a couple games. Check it out. Enjoy it. You can't go wrong. Also, your bumper music blows.
3: Oh.
8: What, you got like a 12-year-old girl, yeah, girl working in there? Come on.
3: Yeah. Wow.
0: Very helpful, bro, at the beginning.
3: Oh yeah.
0: Took a hard
3: now
0: turn at the end there.
3: Now you've essentially just cemented him not being a Chargers fan.
9: Definitely not a Chargers fan now.
3: Thanks a lot, man. Could have split those two messages up.
9: I like the thundery thing, but not anymore.
3: Got to feel that thunder.
0: The thundery thing?
9: Yeah, it's like a thunder, but it's a round. It's a Chargers logo.
3: It's a lightning bolt, Elmer.
9: What did I say?
10: The thundery thing.
3: Jesus, Mary, and Joseph. I'm glad I chose the Giants for you. Go Big Blue. G-Men. It's very easy. Very simple. Christ. All right, when we come back.
0: We just don't raise them right anymore.
3: We don't. It's our fault. I look at us when we hear things like that. It's our fault. It's our failure.
0: We've let him go this long without telling him it's a lightning bolt. How could we have done that? Awful parents.
3: We'll talk El Nino. Let's come back.
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10: Whole lot of shaking. I'm Amy King, live in the KFI 24-hour newsroom. A magnitude 7.4 earthquake has hit Western Colombia, collapsing buildings and killing at least 47 people. Others have been reported trapped in the rubble. The epicenter of this morning's quake was in San Jose del Palmar, which is a community of about 4,800 people in the Chaco region, about 250 miles west of Bogota, the capital. ABC's Lama Hassan says the president of Colombia is on his way there
12: to lead the search and rescue operation. He has also ordered an emergency center to be set up immediately.
10: The quake was also felt in neighboring Ecuador and in Panama, but only minor damage was reported there. A judge in L.A. has again ordered City Councilman Kieran Price to stand trial on a dozen charges of public corruption. His lawyers were in court last week asking for the case to be tossed, but the judge refused and set a hearing for October. D.A. Nathan Hochman says the motion to dismiss rehashed the same meritless arguments Price has made for years to avoid accountability. He pleaded not guilty in May to 5 felony counts of embezzlement of government funds, 4 felony counts of conflict of interest, and 3 felony counts of perjury. Jury selection begins today in Las Vegas in the murder trial of the man accused of orchestrating the 1996 killing of rapper Tupac Shakur. Dwayne Davis faces life in prison without parole if convicted. Prosecutors have submitted a list of more than 200 potential witnesses. Shakur was shot while riding in a car with Death Row Records co-founder Suge Knight near the Las Vegas Strip. He died 6 days later. LA's signature homeless program is struggling with camps that keep popping up after they're removed.
13: A new report shows Mayor Karen Bass's inside safe teams returned to nearly 24 locations at least 5 times during her first 3 years in office. But the homeless keep coming back. The LA Times reports along one stretch of the 110 freeway, outreach workers conducted 25 operations. Inside Safe has moved more than 6,200 people into temporary housing, but 43% were back on the streets by the end of June. Bass defends the program, saying about 80% of locations recently visited by the Inside Safe teams remain tent-free. Heather Brooker, KFI News.
10: Iran's president says the country's new supreme leader is calling for unity as the Islamic Republic faces economic hardships and sanctions stemming from the war with the U.S. Iran says talks with Oman to reopen the Strait of Hormuz are progressing, but stresses that resuming traffic in the strait is tied to U.S. concessions. Iran has demanded things that include the lifting of all sanctions and $300 billion in compensation. They also want to impose fees on every ship that passes through the strait, even though one side of the international waterway is controlled by Oman. Big Bear's famous bald eagle, Jackie, is still critically ill.
14: The latest update from the Ojai Raptor Center, where Jackie is being cared for, says her condition is extremely serious and unstable. Her packed cell volume, which shows her red blood cell count, showed a small improvement, rising from 6% to 9%, but is still far below a normal range. Jackie arrived at the center about 3 weeks ago, weak, anemic, and unable to fly. Veterinarians are still working to diagnose what's causing her condition. Eileen Gonzalez, KFI News.
10: It's been so hot that a bear decided to take a dip in the family's pool in Sierra Madre. Video caught the chunky bear in the water yesterday as temperatures were in the mid-90s. Spent a few minutes swimming around in the pool, then climbed out, shook off, and wandered off. This was the fourth black bear sighting captured on camera recently in the foothills of the San Gabriel Mountains. Another black bear was caught on camera a week ago, going for a swim in someone's spa in La Crescenta, Montrose. And it's not only bears. A mountain lion was caught on camera in Studio City early Saturday morning. That follows several other mountain lion sightings in Newberry Park, Camarillo, and San Dimas. We'll check and see what's slowing you down along the 15 next.
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10: Southland weather from KFI. We're going to finally cool down just a little bit, but only by a few degrees. Sunny with highs in the 70s at the beaches, 80s for Metro LA and Inland OC, low to mid 90s for the valleys and Inland Empire, 80s to mid 90s and windy in the Antelope Valley. Same for tomorrow and Wednesday. We will cool down a few more degrees as we head through the week. Highs in the 70s at the beaches, 80s to low 90s inland. It's 74 in Redondo Beach, 83 in West Covina, 84 in Claremont, 81 in Orange. 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The Dow is trading down 124 points. The NASDAQ is off 114. S&P 500 is down 9. There's a stall in Rancho Cucamonga on the 15.
16: Yeah, they're trying to get the location down and get the tow truck there. It's the southbound side of the 15 at Foothill Boulevard on that Foothill on-ramp. Something broke down, and it has really jammed up the southbound drive. You're slow back from baseline all the way down past, a little bit past Foothill. In South LA, guardrail repair is what's on tap today for the 105 westbound from, looks like about Wilmington Avenue out to the 110. The right lane is shut down. Also, if you're headed through Glendale, we've got a stall on the 134 westbound at Pacific. Disabled vehicle blocks the left lane there. Traffic's really slow. Back from Harvey Drive, and in Long Beach, crash there. It is the center lane this time, 405 northbound, just before Long Beach Boulevard. Looks like traffic stop and go back from Cherry Avenue. With Southern California's most accurate traffic reports, I'm Will Kohlschreiber.
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0: 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So if you have a suggestion for it, specifically, we're talking about the football season upcoming. That way, he gets a couple of preseason games under his belt. He gets to know some of the... I guess preseason is not a time to get to know the guys on the team, but... Yeah. Some of the younger prospects, perhaps, and give him some time to warm up. Maybe go to NFLShop.com and get some swag for his brand
1: Learn about
0: new team.
1: The history of the establishment, maybe. Find out what to watch for, who to hate.
2: Yeah.
0: Learn the infield fly rule.
1: No.
2: Nope. I don't know what that is. No,
1: that's not good. Listen, we're on lightning bolts.
2: Lightning bolts.
1: Okay.
2: Thunderbolts, you mean.
1: Sure.
0: Sorry. Taylor Farms, speaking of diarrhea, has decided that they are going to recall more than a dozen food items that contain jalapenos, the salsa, the guacamoles that they've been making. This Taylor Farms is based up in Salinas, but they announced that they're going to be pulling products from shelves that contain jalapenos.
1: It's funny,
0: because of the salmonella.
1: We do these stories, and then it's suddenly like, I want that thing. You know, like I want some jalapenos on everything.
0: Bag of Taylor Farms salad in my fridge right now.
1: Exactly. It's like, oh man, I really want a salad. When you tell me what I can't have, oh, I really want some Chipotle.
0: Did you see that two guys have declared for the WNBA draft on Friday? Enes Kanter-Freedom and Royce White, both former NBA players, have declared their intention. To enter the draft for the WNBA. That cracks me up. Hey, did you know who El Nino is?
1: No? No, but I think you're going to...
3: El Nino is Fernando Valenzuela.
0: Did you know that?
1: El Nino is Fernando Valenzuela.
3: El Nino.
0: El Nino could be one of the strongest we have seen ever.
1: And if you have a sombrero, throw it to the sky. No.
0: The old days.
1: Not the time.
0: Ah, the good time.
1: They say this El Nino could bring the highest sea levels ever recorded to the California

0: events, beaches across the entire state tend to move landward by about 100 feet.
1: Because we can't do a story that doesn't involve diarrhea at least once a day. One of the impacts they're going to be monitoring are the levels of the neurotoxin domoic acid. Domoic acid, which in late 2015 forced the postponement of the Dungeness crab season. State officials are anticipating higher than average domoic acid blooms because of the warmer ocean temperatures. And what happens is that acid can accumulate in shellfish. It causes nausea, diarrhea, and illness in humans. Can cause short-term memory loss and seizures in rare fatal cases. It can also wreak havoc on wildlife. Pelicans and sea lions have been poisoned in recent years. What do you do? I mean, this has been a lot of El Nino. It could happen if it happens. And if it happens as bad as we think it's going to happen, it's going to be a mess with flooding and diarrhea acids and all the things. When do we know? And how do they prepare for that? Like, do you prepare? How do you prepare the coastline?
0: Diarrhea acids. There's not a whole lot that you can do. We saw it a couple. Was it last week? Late last week?
1: I just got it. That's funny.
0: When we were... expecting there to be high surf, heavy waves from the heavy surf high waves from Hurricane Genevieve. And they were putting extra sand along those lower parts like Newport and places like that. That's, I mean, you could do that, but if it's a consistent, it goes for months at a time, I don't know if there's anything you can do. I mean, you could prepare your house, I guess.
1: Yeah.
0: Do you have gutters on your house?
1: Well, I just don't know what we're supposed to do along the coast. It's like, yeah, the coast is going to get battered, and I don't know. I guess we just have to, the coast just has to take it at this point.
0: Yeah, pretty much. Okay. You also live along the coast, so.
1: There's that.
0: I mean, if you're lucky enough to do that.
2: Gary and Shannon, Elmer, flying fish out here at the airport.
0: Hey, fish.
2: Man, come on home, man. Pittsburgh Steelers, baby. Black and yellow, black and yellow, black and yellow. That's all we do out here.
1: I could see that.
2: And we the most winningest team when it comes down to the Vince Lombardi. Oh, that's right.
1: Well, they've got five.
2: That dynasty supposed to have got us. But nah.
0: Is it five? I think it's five.
1: But that's not the most.
0: No, that's an old title, perhaps. They were at one time.
1: Yeah, the Patriots and the Steelers both have six. So they're tied with the Pats. I see you as a Steelers fan.
3: You can see that.
1: I Pittsburgh is a wonderful place. It's a great place. Stadium's incredible. Three Rivers Stadium, I believe. Oh, such a good time. The people there are so cool. Such great people.
3: Yeah.
1: A lot of good history there. Chuck Knoll. Anyway. I won't go down the Steelers.
0: When does he have to make a decision, by the way? He's the one who gets to decide.
1: Well, I don't see him spending a lot of time thinking about this in his real life.
3: Yeah.
1: So I think we'll make the decision on the show and just run with it.
3: Yeah.
1: Right?
3: I agree.
1: I don't think he's going to deliberate at home later. Should we do it like a gender reveal?
0: Like a team reveal?
1: Yes.
0: Who is Elmer going to root for all year?
1: Yeah. Do you want to do it by the end of the day?
3: Yeah.
1: Like okay, that. We're doing this. We're doing it quick.
3: I'm legitimately, like, it's in the air right now.
1: It's okay. In the air.
0: All right.
1: Yeah,
3: anyone can get it.
1: We all also know that we'll forget about this by tomorrow. Like, we forgot about Gary's death threat over the weekend. He could have been killed and we would have all forgotten.
0: Matt didn't forget. First thing he asked me this morning.
1: Oh, really?
0: How was that parking garage?
1: Matt's literally the only one who cares about any of us.
0: Yeah, we love that. All right. When we come back, the animals are making a case.
1: Oh,
0: they want it back. They want all of it back.
1: Amy, I know you're leaving, but we got another update this morning on Jackie.
4: Yes, we did.
1: Could you come in here and talk about it?
4: Of course.
1: Okay. I'm using that tone of voice for a reason.
0: I know.
1: Okay. And you need to be on good behavior, Gary.
4: Yes, you do, Gary.
0: I have to go to the bathroom.
1: Yeah, that's a good idea. Mind you stay in there. Amy King is in the KFI 24-hour newsroom.
4: Here's the latest. At least 47 people have been killed and dozens of buildings have collapsed in cities across Western Colombia following a powerful 7.4 magnitude earthquake. Firefighters have stopped.

0: couple of fires burning near the 5 in Gorman, and another that's burned 10,000 acres in Central California also stopped. U.S. efforts in the Middle East have hit a big snag, with Israel saying it will not support the Trump administration's peace plan for Gaza. Those stories and more coming up at the bottom of the hour. We'll check and see what's slowing you down along the 405 next.
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0: Sunny with highs in the 70s at the coast, 80s for LA and OC, 90s in the valleys, IE, and high desert. From your Toyota dealer's traffic center, we make it easy. There's a crash in Long Beach on the 405.
4: 405 northbound, right before Long Beach Boulevard. Crash there in the number 2 lane as you count from the left. And traffic slow and go back from Bellflower Boulevard. They may still have to move them out of lanes, but yeah, a little bit of slowing. Nothing too serious there. Unfortunately, a whole lot of serious slowing right now on the 605, both directions, as you approach the 5. Northbound side jammed from the 105. Southbound side jammed from, looks like, about Whittier Boulevard. Maybe some construction in there. There are no accidents reported, at least. And in South LA, they are doing some guardrail repair. The right lane's closed on the 105 westbound from Wilmington to the 110 freeway. Looks like some slow traffic behind that for about a quarter of a mile. With Southern California's most accurate traffic reports, I'm Will Coleschreiber.
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0: 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Sorry. I know it's exciting. Okay, yeah, this story. This story was funny. A guy faking to be a Stanford student living in the dorms for 10 months, posing as a pre-med student. How he was moving through the dorm, socializing with students, just blending into plain sight. This is not a one-off. We'll get into how that went down with him and interviews that were done. And it seems like that would be a pretty easy thing to do, maybe, once you kind of get down to it and start thinking about blending in on campus like that and not being a student.
1: At least the class part of it would. That would make sense, but... You know, dorm life. I don't know. I don't know how extensive.
0: You're right about the classes too. You could just walk in. Why aren't we doing that? Why aren't we just walking into classes and learning more?
2: It's called auditing.
0: Auditing.
1: Yeah, but that's an even more official, term. Sitting there is the other term.
2: Maybe we should call it crashing.
1: Your official home for Dodger baseball is AM 570 LA Sports. 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
0: Okay, here's the quote from yesterday. This is from the Ojai Raptor Center. The past 24 hours have been incredibly difficult. Jackie remains critically ill and her condition is currently unstable. Amy, I think we should start preparing. I think that our hope is just going to hurt us at this stage. Our hope that Jackie will go back to the nest with Shadow.
2: I think that they're going to stop it. They're going to do whatever they can to help this eagle recover. There have been a lot of really severely injured, poisoned, we're not saying that that's what's going on with her, animals, and it takes a while to rehab them. You might be right, but I think that they're going to do everything that they can to save her. And they did say that her blood levels did come up a little bit, but they also... went down, so, and they're critically low. Like, it's her red blood count is like at 9% of what it's supposed to be, or it's at 9%, supposed to be like at 35 or something like that. So she's not doing great, and like they said, it's been a very difficult 24 hours because her blood levels or the RPC, what is it?
0: A lot of people have opinions when it comes to how end of life should be treated. And there are some people posting on social media, release her to the wild. She's
2: so
0: not
2: she
0: going to
2: get
0: better.
2: Eaten by something?
0: I don't know. I don't know. But I'm just saying that that is what some people are writing. I got to believe that it comes down to a euthanasia decision at some point shortly, right? I mean, that releasing her to the wild, you would think that nature...
1: It's certain death.
0: It's certain death.
2: Yes.
0: I think that people that say release her think that she's going to fly off and have these like great 2 days of flying amongst the trees. And it's like, that's not going to be what's going to happen. She's not going to have... They're worried about her freedom. She's had a very free life. She's had a wonderful life.
2: Yes, and now she's being cared for in hopes that they can restore that. And we don't know, but again, I think, because I'm not an eagle expert, I think if they wouldn't have rescued her, she'd be dead now.
0: Yeah.
2: For sure.
0: Right.
2: So she's getting the possible help that might bring her
0: back.
2: But
0: then you have to have the conversation about quality of life. Like, she's not having any quality of life right now.
2: Well, not right now. She's very sick. But eagles live to be 15, 20 years old.
0: Yeah.
2: So she is older, but I mean, it'd be like me not treating my cat. I mean, she's not healthy, but she's getting better. And if we can give her that opportunity, let's try.
0: Right. It's just such a delicate conversation and thought process of holding out hope that she gets better and then like prolonging whatever, you know,
2: Yeah, and I totally get that. But the whole idea to me, and this is just me speaking, of releasing her right now, again, is certain death.
0: Mm-hmm.
2: And who knows? What are you just going to do? Go dump her in the forest?
0: Right.
2: Shadow's not going to see her.
0: I guess it's... Shadow hasn't seen her
2: for 3 weeks. He doesn't know she's alive.
0: I know. And I don't even think that's a possibility. But I think the conversation they're probably having is, how long do we continue to treat the bird? Like, and I just don't know. We don't know. How long is usually the rehab period for a bird that's this sick?
2: And it varies from animal to animal. If you look at certain wildlife rescues, some of them take months. And her rehab, when it was on best case scenario, was that she wouldn't be released until September, October anyway.
0: Right.
2: And that was before she kind of took a turn for the worse. But again, they don't know what it is. Was she poisoned? How come they can't tell? Was it rodenticide? Did she eat a bad rat? We don't know. Did she eat a bad fish? We don't know. Something happened. Or maybe it's just end of life for Jackie.
0: I remember going to the Alaska Raptor Center in Sitka.
2: Yeah.
0: Where there were a number of rehabbed eagles and large birds of prey that had faced dire consequences and go on to live in free captivity, I guess you could call it, where you're outside and you're...
1: You know, one of the largest eagle colonies is in Dollywood.
2: Really?
1: Yeah.
2: It's a happy place. Why wouldn't they want to hang out there?
1: It's amazing.
2: They just fly around?
1: Well,
2: or they're in captivity?
1: It's in captivity, but it's a very large enclosure that you can...
2: Were they rescued?
1: Most all of them, probably, yeah.
2: They have some up at the... They have a couple at the Big Bear Zoo, and they were rescued. They rehabbed them. They can't be out in the wild because, for whatever reason, but they're kind of living their best life at the zoo. They're outside. It's gorgeous. They're still there.
0: Yeah, so
2: we'll
0: maybe
2: have to wait and
0: maybe
2: see.
0: Jackie gets rehabbed and she gets sent to Dollywood. I mean,
1: what a joy!
0: What a perfect
2: and meets Dolly Parton. Oh my god!
0: Oh my god! Jackie and Dolly. Okay, so there is hope. We're keeping the hope.
1: Part of me feels like I want to cry.
0: I know that, and I think you should give into it once in a while.
1: I don't think it's the reason you think. I don't think you think. Never mind.
0: I think you're going through something. And Amy and I are here for you.
1: Thank you.
2: It's because he, even though he's an eagle hater,
1: I'm not an
2: eagle
1: hater.
2: He's feeling something.
1: I'm a nature lover.
0: I don't know about that.
1: Yeah.
0: Bring
1: it.
2: Best wishes to Jackie.
0: Bring
1: it? Yeah.
0: How are you?
1: Judge my nature. Judge my nature, love. Go ahead. Tell me how much I love nature or hate it.
0: When's the last time you... Okay. Gary and Shannon will continue. Mark Ronner is in the newsroom.
3: Verizon says service has been restored in Southern California following an outage caused by vandals who cut some fiber cables. Theft knocked out some mobile and home internet service yesterday. More than 12,000 outage reports involving Verizon were registered on the Down Detector site. Verizon didn't say where the cables were cut. A fire in Central California that's burned over 10,000 acres and killed a person is now 78% surrounded.
4: Fire activity is now minimal and crews are starting to focus on mop-up operations. Firefighters will be aided by slightly cooler weather that begins today and continues through the week. A 65-year-old man is facing charges for allegedly starting the fire. Herbert Wayne Smith says he was cutting scrap metal when that fire started a week ago. 8 years ago, he pleaded no contest in another case where he started a fire. Tammy Trujillo, KFI News.
3: A magnitude 7.4 earthquake has hit Western Colombia, collapsing buildings and killing at least 47 people. Others have been reported trapped in the rubble. The epicenter of this morning's quake was in San Jose del Palmar, which is a community of about 4,800 people in the Choco region, about 250 miles west of Bogota. ABC's Lama Hassan says the president of Colombia is on his way there.
5: To lead the search and rescue operation, he has also ordered an emergency center to be set up immediately.
3: The quake also was felt in neighboring Ecuador and Panama, but only minor damage was reported. A new standoff is putting the U.S.-brokered Gaza peace deal in jeopardy. ABC's Marcus Moore says Israeli Prime Minister Netanyahu has rejected a proposal for the next phase of the deal, insisting Israel will not withdraw until Hamas disarms.
6: Hamas has said it will not do so until the IDF withdraws, saying that it remains committed to President Trump's 15-point plan.
3: Netanyahu's comments come just over a week after President Trump announced a deal with Hamas to fully disarm. Southland weather from KFI, mostly sunny today with highs around 90, upper 70s at the beaches, up to 100 in the valleys in IE. Clouds and fog tonight with lows in the upper 60s. It's going to cool off gradually this week, getting down to mid-80s tomorrow and 80 by Thursday. Right now it is 82 in La Palma, 82 in Yorba Linda, And something's not moving on the 15 in Rancho Cucamonga.
7: Yeah, it's kooky out there in Cucamonga. 15 southbound right there at Foothill Boulevard on the on-ramp. There's something stuck there. It's been there for a while. They're trying to guide the tow truck in there. It is slow all the way back from baseline, which seems like quite a bit of slowing for a stall on the on-ramp or off-ramp. But it's there, and it's going to cost you a little extra time as you head south. Northbound side of the 215, starting at about Cactus Avenue. It's kind of a parking lot up through the merge with the 60. I don't see anything in lanes there anymore, at least. Southbound side of the 605, both sides of that freeway, ugly. Northbound side jammed from the 105 in the Santa Fe Springs area. The southbound side looks to be slow from about Whittier Boulevard. With Southern California's most accurate traffic reports, I'm Will Kohlschreiber.
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11: Three staccato cries of Mayday and an eyewitness report of a mid-air explosion is about all that is known this morning of the British Columbia air disaster, which yesterday claimed 52 lives.
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0: 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One of the first stories I pitched to a news director when I was working in Seattle was to go undercover in a high school. Because I was 23, I think, 23, 24 years old, and thought that that was a viable option for me.
1: Wait, what? I missed the first part? One of your first assignments?
0: No, one of my first suggestions.
1: Suggestions. Yeah. For what?
0: To just do a story about what life is like in a modern day high school or something. Oh. Like that. I don't know. I don't know why I thought it would have been a good idea. Thankfully, the news
1: director sounds like didn't think it was a good idea. That sounds like an after school special or something.
0: That's exactly probably why I wanted to do it.
1: That's funny.
0: But we'll talk about
1: and how fake you students. Weren't far removed enough to like have a different perspective.
0: Well, you're right. I mean, when I was in high school, trying to do the story, I wasn't. High school wasn't that different
1: right.
0: than from when
1: That's
0: I was.
1: That's what
0: there.
1: I'm saying.
0: It'd be different if I was 40.
1: Exactly.
0: And people are using cell phones and all that sort
1: exactly.
0: of stuff. That would have been a better.
1: Yeah. Oh, I had ideas like that, especially when I came to LA and I wanted to go cover gang wars and stuff. And the assignment editor was like, no. That's ridiculous.
0: Have you seen you?
1: Go to City That's Hall.
2: Right. Elmer, if you want to be hated automatically and live the life equivalent to somebody telling you it's going to be a great day just to be disappointed and sad at the end of the day,
0: wow.
2: be a Cowboys fan.
0: Oh. I don't know about the Cowboys.
1: The Cowboys, here's the thing. They give you hope, and then they usually take it away in the divisional round of the playoffs.
0: They usually step
1: on their own genitals. You've got an owner that's his best thing that ever happened to the franchise and the worst thing that ever happened to the franchise.
0: Yeah, I don't know about the Cowboys.
3: You said you wanted to hook him up with a team where he can win right away. That is definitely not the Raiders. The Raiders suck.
0: Oh.
3: You want a team that get into the playoffs at least? Go with the Green Bay Packers.
0: Interesting.
3: They call that they call Green Bay Title Town for a reason, and the trophy is named after one of the head coaches from the Green Bay Packers, the Vince Lombardi Trophy. They named them that for a reason. The Packers are the team to go with. Bye-bye.
1: I love the history of the Packers. Lambeau was the last field I went to, the last stadium that I went to. I've been to all of them now. I cried on the field at Lambeau when I went there. The history is undeniable. Jordan Love is a great quarterback. People are good. The cheese is good. The games are very cold. It's a hard ticket to get.
0: Yeah, are you afraid of cold weather at all?
4: No.
0: Okay.
4: No, I like the cold.
0: Okay.
1: Go ahead.
4: I was going to say, I really like the cheese head thing that I've seen before. Mm-hmm. Like, it's like, what's that about?
1: They're a very welcoming people. And specifically what the cheese head, it's not just about the cheese.
4: Well, yeah, like, do they just make a lot of cheese there?
1: They make a lot of cheese. Yes. It was created in the actual cheese head that they wear in the games was created in the 80s.
4: Oh, nice.
0: Now that far
4: That's
0: back.
4: That's cool.
0: Wow.
4: I do it just for the cheese head. Just come to work with the cheese
1: If
4: head.
1: I'm not mistaken, the guy created it from like a piece of his mother's couch. And like put that it sounds, on his head.
0: That sounds right.
1: Hold on, let me make sure that's not like an acid dream I had
0: cut
1: at
0: it
1: some
0: into
1: point.
0: A wedge, dug a hole out of the bottom of it and stuck that thing on his head.
1: Okay, yeah. Okay, yeah. Okay. It was a guy by the name of Ralph Bruno.
0: Of course, his
1: and
0: name was
1: he
0: Ralph.
1: It was as legend goes, leftover foam from his mother's couch. He used a turkey slicer and yellow paint. And he, it says 1987. And this was right after the Bears in Illinois. This is getting way too overwhelming probably for you. But it was after the Bears won the Super Bowl in 85. And Illinois began ridiculing Wisconsin sports fans as cheeseheads to make fun of them because all they had was the dairy industry. No wins.
0: Man, talk about a backfire.
1: So they took it back. They took back that power of the cheesehead and they made it their thing.
4: My favorite color is green too. So this is looking pretty good right now.
1: Okay.
4: I'm not committing, but I'm just saying.
1: We're at the favorite color stage
0: okay,
1: of choosing
0: good.
1: A team.
0: Yeah.
1: We got to go through all of it. You got to go through the colors. You got to go through the mascots.
4: Yeah.
0: Gary and Shannon will continue in just a moment. Mark Rahner is live in the KFI 24-hour newsroom.
5: Here's the latest. Blanche sworn in as AG. A wildfire near Big Sur has burned about 800 acres. And Trump is not accepting an appeals court's blockage of his ballroom. That and more coming at the top of the hour. 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Odoo, the only business software you need. Mostly sunny skies today with highs around 90. Upper 70s at the beaches. Up to 100 in the valleys in IE. Then clouds and fog tonight with lows in the upper 60s. 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We make it easy. It's slow on the 605 in Santa Fe Springs.
6: Yeah, it's one of the slowest freeways right now. Northbound side, we do have apparently a bag of gravel in one of the lanes right there near the 105. But the northbound side is, before the 105, not bad. But from the 105 all the way up to the 5, it stopped. The southbound side from basically about, looks like Whittier Boulevard all the way down to the 5, it stopped. So you're going to need time, extra time to get through that freeway either direction. If you're headed through Norwalk, Santa Clarita, we've got road construction there on the 14 southbound from Placerita Canyon down to Newhall. Also crash in Anaheim, 57 southbound before Ball Road. CHP's on the way. And in Orange, 22 westbound before Main Street. That's a stall in the center divide. With Southern California's most accurate traffic reports, I'm Will Kohlschreiber.
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10: The National Transportation Safety Board is opening an investigation into a deadly Tesla crash in Texas. Last weekend, a driver said his Tesla was on autopilot when it slammed into a house and killed an elderly woman. The company insists their data shows the driver overrode autopilot, but they have yet to provide any proof. The CEO of NVIDIA says his company will prioritize U.S. interests over commercial considerations. Jensen Huang says NVIDIA chips won't work if they're smuggled into a restricted nation because there won't be any support or repairs. It comes as more politicians in Washington are reluctant to send advanced AI chips to China. Google is losing more talent to Anthropic. Bloomberg says the latest AI researchers to depart are Jonas Adler and Alexander Pritzel. It comes as Anthropic plans to go public and can lure new talent with promises of equity. And Anthropic is accusing Chinese technology firm Alibaba of extracting capabilities from its Claude AI program. They say that Alibaba carried out roughly 29 million exchanges. They call this the largest extraction campaign of its kind. Tech Report, I'm Mark Mayfield.
11: 5 people are dead in Louisiana from flesh-eating bacteria. State health officials say a total of 9 cases have been reported in the state. Officials say all 9 patients had underlying health conditions and became infected after their wounds were exposed to seawater. Bacteria are found in higher concentration in certain coastal waters from May to October. When it comes to exercise, adults may need a lot more than current guidelines recommend to reduce the risk of heart attacks and strokes. More from Lisa Carton.
12: A study published in the British Journal of Sports Medicine says greater heart health benefits may call for 560 to 610 minutes a week of exercise. That's about 9 to 10 hours of walking, running, cycling, or similar activity. The new total is 3 to 4 times higher than current public health recommendations of at least 150 minutes of exercise a week.
11: Health update. I'm Sarah Lee Kessler.
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13: In the NFL, quarterback Teddy Bridgewater is retiring again at age 33. The Lions wasted no time in finding Jared Goff's backup, signing Josh Dobbs to a 1-year deal. Dobbs backed up Drake May last year in New England. The Lions will be his 7th NFL team. In baseball, A's shortstop Jacob Wilson set the Major League Baseball record for his position, playing in his 111th errorless game. The A's beat the Red Sox for the second straight day to take the series. The Phillies' Kyle Schwarber snapped a 17-game homerless streak and hit two yesterday to tie Yordan Alvarez for the lead with 35 homers on the season. And in the WNBA, Minnesota Lynx guard Kayla McBride broke the league's single-game record for three-pointers yesterday with 10, finishing with a career-high 43 points, helping her team with a 103-90 win over Dallas. I'm Andy West with your iHeartRadio Sports Report.
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2: Hey, Scott and Mo Show. Today after 6 p.m., Los Angeles is sitting on 20,000 vacant lots. 20,000! That could really help with the housing crisis and the homeless crisis. We'll talk about it all today after 6 right here on The Conway Show.
3: Also, I also like the Giants for him because if you're a Steelers fan or a Packers fan, you've got to be serious about it. Like, you've got to be all in. Giants fan, you can kind of be casual about it. You know, they're not going to ask for blood right away.
4: Okay. What? The blood?
3: Yeah.
2: Yeah, I mean,
3: you bleed for the Steelers. You bleed for the Packers. Fewer people bleed for the Giants.
4: Okay.
3: It's a New York thing. You know, New York, you've got a lot of things to do in New York. It's like L.A.
4: I like that.
3: You know,
4: like
3: you're in Pittsburgh, you're Green Bay. All you have is football, so you bleed for your team.
4: I see what you mean.
3: Yeah.
4: That's valid. That's valid. I'm not trying to bleed yet.
3: I know you're not.
5: But it'll come.
3: It'll come. Give it time.
5: When you least expect it.
3: Let John Harbaugh and Scataboo run into a couple brick walls for you.
5: Speaking of, one of the biggest episodes of monoculture in the United States happens to be Super Bowl. It's one of those things that we all do together at the same time. And there is, there's been discussion that this is the summer that that monoculture made a comeback. I mean, I've noticed it when we're watching TV shows, for example, and this latest trend, which is going back to what TV was like in the 80s and 90s, where on Thursday night at 9 o'clock on NBC, you would watch Seinfeld. That was what you would watch Seinfeld. And it would be that, you know, the must watch TV, all of those shows, whether it was Cheers, Seinfeld, Friends, anything that would fit in between there. On Friday morning, you would discuss what you watched the night before.
3: It's not about the show so much as it's about a feeling of community. You're all watching the same thing at the same time, having the same experience. Well, different experience depending upon who you're rooting for in the Super Bowl, but you know what I mean. I feel this personally, and I've said it before. It's this weird feeling that I get sometimes. I'll be listening to a podcast or I'll be listening to an audiobook. And I'll have the urge, no. I want to listen to live radio. Like, I want to listen to something that everyone's listening to right now, whether it's Dan Patrick or Handel or what have you. I want to have that connection. And it's usually in the morning. It's usually like morning driving to work. I don't want to be disconnected from what's happening right now in my podcast or my book. I want to hear something that's happening right now that everyone's listening to or everyone's experiencing. It's a weird thing. And I don't know if that's...
5: I don't think that's weird. I think it's a desire to not miss out on something.
3: It could be that.
5: And I think that's all... Especially, I mean, in the job that we do, that's part of what we... how we would prepare in the first place. But if you look back, Wall Street Journal says the summer of this monoculture making a comeback started with the Knicks run to the NBA championship, which, I mean, specifically a New York thing, but people in New York were all paying attention to the Knicks and Jalen Brunson, Karl Anthony Towns, as they made their way to the NBA championship. And then the World Cup. And as much as the, you know, sports fans in the United States tend to poo-poo what happens on a soccer field, there were a lot of people that were watching it.
3: Yeah.
5: And I know that people, it's boring.
3: It was contagious because everyone else was doing it.
5: Right. And you got
3: to be a part of it.
5: You got to see something happen at a time when... We, the United States, we're not great at understanding other cultures. We don't put a lot of time, energy, and effort into going out of our comfort zone to look at other cultures. And these cultures, that you know, these fans that were coming from around the world and bringing it here were, for the most part, showing an appreciation for us. And then we go, oh, maybe we should show an appreciation to all of our Greek fans or all of our Turkish fans or all whatever. I mean, and it was one of those opportunities for us to kind of pat ourselves on the back at the same time that we were welcoming all of these people into the United States. Now, the Wall Street Journal also suggests that the Taylor Swift Travis Kelce wedding was one of those monoculture moments. And I don't want to sound like a soccer hater here, but that was not something I was aware that it was going on. So I guess you could say to that end, I was experiencing it with everybody else, but I was not interested in it. it didn't push the needle in terms of me trying to dig down to see what she was wearing.
3: It's just odd because you bring it up every single day. And like sometimes you're on and on about it off the air.
5: I don't know why.
3: And I say to you, Gary, we cannot talk about Travis Kelce and Taylor Swift again today.
5: What if I put it in the context of if Travis and Taylor were bald eagles? Then could we talk about it?
3: And that's part of your problem with all of the talk about Jackie and Shadow, honestly. And that's what we need to drill down on.
5: Okay.
3: You get upset when Amy and I go on and on about Jackie and Shadow because you're over there going, but I didn't get to talk about Travis and Taylor today. And here they are talking about the birds. And she told me no before the show started because I wanted to talk about...
5: Is that me?
3: Yeah.
5: Oh. Man, disappointed me has a different voice.
3: It does. It does. He does.
5: It does.
3: I just see you silently fuming over there during the Jackie and Shadow conversations because it's a love story that we can address on the air. And you're right. Like, maybe we should set aside more time for you to talk about Travis and Taylor. It's wrong of me to say no to that every time.
5: Because it's had an impact upon me. Movies,
3: do you wonder how it's going?
5: Zero times. There have been zero times since they've been married where I thought to myself... I hope things are going
3: well. How much time
5: well.
3: Do they actually spend with each other? You know what I mean? It's real easy to fall in love if you're only spending 20
5: now,
3: minutes a
5: he?
3: Week with somebody.
5: Right?
3: Yeah.
5: Not that she couldn't buy a house and live there, but I mean, just...
3: I don't see her showing up on the field like Madison Beer, you know, playing with Travis's
5: playing with
3: gut.
5: His hair. Look at you.
3: We all saw it. Beep, we all saw it.
5: Movies. Movies are one of those things that has brought people back into this monoculture. The Odyssey is now over $1 billion. Of course, Spider-Man.
3: I did fall
5: biggest
3: in.
5: Domestic opening ever.
3: I did kind of fall into the everyone's going to see the Odyssey. I want to see it too. It's a big blockbuster.
5: Yeah.
3: Typical cliche feeling that I had.
5: But you got it.
3: Yeah.
5: I mean, you caught the fever there. They said it's interesting that there are a few places where monoculture is actually flailing. For example, Song of the Summer.
3: Yeah, none.
5: A few years ago, we all clamored to figure out what it was going to be and what, and we play it and you hear it all
3: fruition.
5: The time. Just didn't happen.
3: We haven't had one for a few years.
5: What about a scripted television show that everybody's got to see? Right now, it feels like there's kind
3: slop.
5: Of a dead spot.
3: To me, it's all sloppy, slop, slop.
5: Yeah. So, I mean, obviously, we like to experiencing things. We like to experience things together, and we've talked before about how important that community is for just mental, physical health. And it's not going anywhere.
3: I think I'm going to go get some cheese. All this talk about cheese and cheese heads.
4: Yes,
3: cheers. You know what I mean? I think I need some cheese.
0: On Jackie's behalf, I believe he should be an Eagles fan.
5: Got that.
3: An Eagles fan for Eagles. Jackie, Elmer.
4: Oh, sweet.
5: I feel like an Eagles fan is a different level. You might not be ready for that.
3: I don't think it falls in line with your personality. You're way too chill.
5: That's a better way to put it.
4: Okay.
5: I think it's a better way to put it.
4: Valid.
3: Yeah.
5: You'd have to be willing to literally...
3: Kill somebody.
5: Abuse and batter Santa Claus.
3: Yeah, or an older woman.
4: That's not going to happen. I love Santa.
5: Yeah, see, okay, so the Eagles are off the list. Got it. Huge 11 o'clock hour. You miss any part of our show, please go back and check out the podcast. 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
7: It's officially AG Blanche now. I'm Mark Rauner, live from the KFI 24-hour newsroom. Todd Blanche is getting sworn in right about now as the next United States Attorney General, with President Trump expected to be at the ceremony.
8: The Senate confirmed the acting AG on Saturday after weeks of debate with a handful of Republicans in opposition. The vote was 50-49, with Republican Senators Susan Collins of Maine and Lisa Murkowski of Alaska joining Democrats in opposition. Some Republicans expressed concerns about Blanche having a possible conflict of interest because he was President Trump's former personal attorney and because he helped create Trump's now rescinded $1.8 billion anti-weaponization fund.
9: Monica Nelson, KFI News.
7: Didn't mean to step on your line there. A wildfire near Big Sur has burned about 800 acres.
9: The Monterey County Sheriff's Office has issued evacuation orders for two zones and warnings for several others. The evacuation order includes the Ventana Inn. The fire started late Saturday night. On Sunday afternoon, CAL FIRE reported it was 20% contained, then revised the containment figure. The fire is burning in heavy fuels and steep and rugged terrain southeast of Loma Vista and the Los Padres National Forest. There are no reports of structures damaged or destroyed and no reports of injuries. Daniel Martindale, KFI News.
7: That fire's 5% surrounded now. Reality TV personality and former L.A. mayoral candidate Spencer Pratt says he's working with President Trump on a federal tax credit to bring more film production back to the U.S. Pratt says the proposal would offer a 25% tax credit and help Hollywood compete with production in Canada, Britain, and other countries. Pratt says he discussed the issue with Trump during last week's visit to California. President Trump says an appeals court decision stopping construction of the White House ballroom jeopardizes the lives of future presidents, and he says he'll immediately appeal to the Supreme Court. ABC's Stephen Portnoy says the federal appeals court was divided last week in its decision that the president does not have the unilateral authority to build the 90,000-square-foot addition.
10: In a 2-1 ruling Friday, a D.C. Circuit Appeals Court panel found whether or not a massive ballroom should be constructed is for Congress to decide. Trump has argued the 90,000-square-foot ballroom would be privately funded and serve to protect the rest of the White House complex, housing a drone port on its roof.
7: The appeals court ruling's not yet in effect. The court has given the administration 2 weeks to file an appeal. The U.S. military is reportedly running low on some of its most advanced missiles after more than 5 months of fighting with Iran. Recent reports say supplies of key long-range missiles and missile defense interceptors are nearly depleted. Former Deputy Assistant Secretary of Defense Mick Mulroy says shortages could limit President Trump's options.
11: We have the capacity offensively to do the major escalation that the president has been talking about. It would tax our arsenal for sure, but we do have it. The issue really is the defensive interceptors.
7: President Trump and Defense Secretary Pete Hegseth have denied U.S. weapons stockpiles are running low. Trump says officials are hunting down whoever leaked the information. And at least 73 deaths have been reported from a powerful earthquake that's hit Colombia and also rattled Ecuador, sending people running into the streets. Others have been trapped in the rubble of collapsed buildings. ABC's Lama Hassan says the 7.4 magnitude quake hit at 5:34 this morning.
12: Posting on social media, the governor of Choco region, where the epicenter of the quake is, she says that there are injuries and severe damage to some buildings, adding that they are now concerned about aftershocks.
7: Back-to-back 7.2 and 7.5 magnitude quakes hit Venezuela in late June, killing more than 5,000 people. Southland weather from KFI, mostly sunny today with highs around 90, upper 70s at the beaches, up to 100 in the valleys in IE. Clouds and fog coming tonight with lows in the upper 60s, and it's going to cool off gradually this week, getting down to mid-80s tomorrow and around 80 by Thursday. Right now it's 79 in Seal Beach, 84 in Fullerton, 78 in Malibu, and 89 in Northridge. 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The Dow's down 131 right now. S&P 500 down 7. NASDAQ down 110. And we got a crash on the 605 in Santa Fe Springs.
13: It's on the northbound side of the 605, right at the 5. New accident just reported in the lanes. You're going to be stopped from the 105. And if you're on the 105 east, it's going to be backed up there as well. Commerce 5 north at Garfield. Stalled truck going to be blocking that off-ramp. In Monterey Park on the 10 west to the 710 connector. Got a broken sprinkler, and it's spraying a lot of water into that right lane. Then on the 10 east at Fremont, heads up some debris in the right lane there. Encino 101 west at Balboa. Got a stall partially blocking that off-ramp. Into Luca Lake on the 134 westbound before Hollywood Way. They are getting a crash cleared to the shoulder. And in Moreno Valley, Riverside area, 215 northbound, right before you get to Box Springs. Disabled semi. It's going to be blocking the third lane from your left. It's pretty heavy from Cactus. With Southern California's most accurate traffic reports, I'm Jenny Harmon.
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1: Just a good old boy.
0: Cooter died.
2: Oh.
0: You would have not been old enough, but I bet your brother really liked the Dukes of Hazzard.
2: Huge fan.
0: Ben Jones played Cooter on Dukes of Hazzard.
2: Yeah, he was the squirrely little guy, right?
0: He was the mechanic.
2: Yeah.
0: Not
2: a smart man.
0: Not crazy, but smart.
2: Oh, he was
0: smart.
2: Well,
0: I mean, not...
2: I don't remember. I just remember the girl in the shorts, and the boys were pretty cute. And the old man in the white suit with the hat.
0: Uncle Jesse?
2: Well, who was Boss Hogg?
0: He was the... like county
2: guy in the
0: executive.
2: White suit with the hat, right? The big fat guy?
0: He was real fat.
2: Didn't he wear a suit with a hat?
0: Fat suit? No, he was real fat.
2: A white suit with a hat.
0: A white suit, yes. I thought you said fat suit. Yeah, white suit with a hat. That was Boss Hogg.
2: That's what I remember.
0: Like county executive, business owner kind of thing.
2: Right.
0: Uncle Jesse was the uncle to Bo and Luke and Daisy.
2: Yeah, he was a good looking guy too, right?
0: No. Uncle Jesse?
2: No. He was an old guy with the red hat.
0: Anyway.
2: I was thinking about Uncle Jesse from the Olsen Twins show.
0: Oh, from Full House?
2: John Stamos. Very cute. All right.
0: No, he died. He died of a heart attack. He was at home. His wife said he was watching the Braves game.
2: Oh.
0: So he loved the Braves.
2: Wow, what a way to go.
0: They did
2: what a way
0: the
2: to
0: Yankees
2: go.
0: Yesterday.
2: That's great.
0: He was also a congressman for 2 years. Or, sorry, for four, two terms from the state of Georgia. All right.
2: What else is going on?
3: Time for What's Happening.
2: The news out of Colombia keeps getting worse. A building actually collapsing on camera. This was a 7.4 magnitude earthquake that toppled buildings. The death toll currently stands at 73, but it's going to get much worse. There are many people still trapped under the rubble.
0: They said that there were people felt this earthquake as far away as Venezuela and Ecuador, and we do know of at least a couple of deaths in Ecuador that have been reported as well. And this is unfortunately, like we saw in Venezuela a couple of weeks ago, this news gets much worse before it gets any better.
2: Good news on the heat front here. We're set for a cool down this week, finally. A gradual cooling trend will lower temps across much of the area this week. Beginning today, temperatures will dip slightly, roughly 1 to 3 degrees, and then progressively drop throughout the week.
0: Interesting, they said that some more moisture is coming in tomorrow. Some areas in the high desert, like Barstow and Victorville, could get some thunderstorm weather tomorrow.
2: 1 week ago, Trump was on the verge of ordering a return to major combat operations with Iran. But now he's backing off of that and will choose to use his economical battle arm. Well, that's the latest.
0: He referred to it as low-keying it. He said in an interview with Axios, we're only semi-negotiating with them, being Iran. We're just watching Iran with its huge inflation and the fact that they have no money. That's what he says. I mentioned last week, Puerto Rico has shut off some of their water supplies. Holding 48-hour water supply shutoffs and rationing throughout San Juan and areas of that. About 180,000 households have undergone those shutoffs. Now the governor, Jennifer Gonzalez-Colon, has said that that they will be working with federal agencies on all of this. There was

0: He passionately, allegedly defended the use of AI in this essay, called for regulation in the U.S. and globally. This essay was timed to the announcement of his company's new open source version of its own model, Muse Spark.
1: He says we should not be afraid of AI.
0: Yeah.
1: And he says that...
0: That makes me right there afraid of it. The guy who's behind the machine is saying, no, there's nothing to worry about here.
1: He thinks he protests too much.
0: You should get back to being, you know, the guy who signs the check for all those lawsuits that have addicted the children to your social media.
1: Oh, speaking of which, that's right. Hundreds of millions of dollars. Taylor Farms, of course, very associated with the Cyclospora outbreak, is now recalling several prepared products because of a Salmonella outbreak. In this case, Taylor Farms says that the products that they've made with jalapenos include pico de gallo salsa and guacamole, distributed to national retailers, Walmart, Target, in 26 states. So they are recalling those. Taylor Farms says they're not aware of any reported illnesses linked to the products, but that they are doing this out of an abundance of caution, as they say.
0: Kim Kardashian's home got broken into. It's hard to call this place a home. They just had an aerial shot of it on the news. It's a compound. It's a massive compound. If you don't like your family, move into a place like this. You won't see them for 3 to 5 years. Like, it is massive. How many homes are in this thing? Anyway, a guy has been arrested, burglarizing her Calabasas area home there. Apparently, he loaded numerous items into a vehicle at the property. And they got him for stealing a vehicle and other valuable items from the residence. If you care.
1: Well, she got kids. That sucks. We mentioned earlier that nature is trying to take back what we have stolen from her. And in this case, a big old black bear took off in a swim in a pool in Sierra Madre yesterday. Captured video of the bear as he was swimming in the backyard on Chaparral Road. He's lounging in the pool for a few minutes before he pulls his enormous... But we don't have to shame him, do
0: we? No, we don't.
1: Enormous body out of the water.
0: He's got to stock up for winter. It's right around the bend.
1: Was he just taking a break? Because he's not going to find anything in the pool that he's going to stock up for.
0: You need water. You need water, Gary.
1: You don't want him. I don't want him drinking pool water.
0: It's 110 degrees.
1: I know. I want him to cool off, but I don't want him drinking that water. Yeah. Drink the water out of the hose and get lead poisoning like the rest of us did. And then second, there was a mountain lion in Studio City. Guy named Chad Landers. Sounds like a made-up name.
0: Sounds like the guy that went undercover in the high school.
1: Chad Powers. Yeah. Chad Landers said he woke up in the middle of the night, looked at his security cameras, and he saw a bunch of animals. A raccoon. A little while later, there were two coyotes in the driveway. And then at first, I thought was a bobcat, but I looked at the other cameras and saw him next to my Chevy Tahoe, not to brag, and realized it was a massive mountain lion. He's lived in that neighborhood in 25 years and says he's never seen a mountain lion in that whole time. Mm. Here's the interesting part. That mountain lion's been there. You just probably never had a Ring camera capture it.
0: That's the thing. I think about all the times I don't see the bears in my neighborhood.
1: They see you.
0: Yeah, they do. All right.
1: Swamp Watch.
0: Oh, yeah. That's where we're at.
1: That's where we're going to do next.
0: Okay.
1: Gary and Shannon will continue. Mark Rahner is live in the KFI 24-hour newsroom.
2: Here's the latest. A cop pleads not guilty to illegally recording coworkers he says made racist, sexist, and homophobic remarks. Verizon customers have their service restored, and federal employees attacked in downtown LA. Details coming at the bottom of the hour. From your Toyota dealer's traffic center, we make it easy. There's a crash on the 210 in Azusa.
3: It's on the 210 westbound before you get to Azusa Avenue, trying to get this cleared from the carpool lane. Looks like we got some trouble in South El Monte. 60 eastbound before you get to Rosemead Boulevard, right before the 605. I've got a report of a large metal pipe. It's going to be lying in the two middle lanes. 605 north at Beverly Boulevard, we've got a whole tire lying in the left lane. Also in Santa Fe Springs, 605 north right at the 5. I got a report of a crash trying to clear there. Still stopped from the 105. Now on the 605 north at Firestone Boulevard, we've got a disabled big rig. This is going to be blocking the right lane with Southern California.

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1: Let me turn that up a second. Somebody else was going to talk.
2: Somebody else is going to talk?
1: Yeah, let me see if I can figure that out. No?
2: No. Work. Let me see. This is so
3: football team.
0: Yes.
3: That has a cool mascot.
0: Yeah.
3: A really great stadium.
0: Yep.
3: A cool horn and song that it plays. Pretty neat colors. And really nice fan base. Mm-hmm. I've got the team for you. The Minnesota Vikings. Now, you're not going to win anything or have lousy quarterbacks this year, but they're a pretty good fan base.
2: They're a great fan base.
0: Thank you. That's our friend Carol, by the way.
2: Probably the most beautiful stadium. This is gorgeous.
0: In Minnesota.
2: Yeah.
4: Hey, Gary and Shannon. It is the Coors Light King.
0: Amen.
4: You better believe I bleed for my Packers. I got all kinds of different cheese coming out of my pores.
2: Okay. Oh,
4: take
2: okay.
4: a pick. Gouda. Yeah. Goat cheese.
2: Yeah.
4: Cheddar.
2: Mm-hmm.
4: Anyways, looking forward to this Thursday. We got the Steelers at 4 o'clock Eastern time. Go Pack Go.
2: No blue cheese.
5: I love blue cheese.
2: I do too.
5: It's good stuff.
2: That's why, you know, Giants.
5: Yeah.
2: You eat your blue cheese covered in your Giants blue.
1: I like that.
2: Insignia.
1: That's fun. That's fun.
0: We'll announce before the end of the show today. So Elmer has time to prepare, right? Is that what you want to do?
2: And I mean, as a 49er fan, we've been doing the Giants favors for a while now. You know, it was the NFC Championship game when Kyle Williams fumbled the punt twice, and sent the Giants, Eli Manning, into their first Super Bowl victory because the Patriots were very beatable that year. So I would give Elmer to the Giants as well.
0: Don't make a decision yet. You got some time. It's time for Swamp Watch in the meantime.
6: I'm a politician, which means I'm a cheat and a liar. And when I'm not kissing babies, I'm stealing their lollipops.
7: Here we go.
8: The real problem is that our leaders are dumb.
9: The other side never quits.
10: Dumb. What are you doing in my swamp?
11: I'm not going anywhere.
10: So
12: that
10: dumb.
12: That is how you drain the swamp.
13: I can imagine what can be and be unburdened by what has been, you know?
14: Americans have always been gullible.
10: Act presidential.
14: But they're not stupid.
15: A political blunder is when a politician actually tells the truth.
16: Whether people voted for you or not.
17: Swamp Watch.
2: Every Giants fan worth their weight right now is screaming about the 1991 NFC Championship game at Candlestick when they beat the 49ers.
0: That's what they're doing.
2: They're all yelling about that.
0: The president has decided that we're going to low-key this whole Iran thing. Nothing else has worked to this point. So President Trump says he was on the verge of ordering a return to major combat operations, but in an interview with the Axios, he said we're going to low-key this whole thing. He didn't express any frustration, any anger about how this has been an absolute cluster F on all accounts.
2: Who's giving him phrases like low key?
0: I have no idea. This is his quote. We are low keying it. We are only semi negotiating with them, which is confusing. We are just watching Iran with its huge inflation and the fact they have no money. He went on to stress that Iran itself is in very bad shape economically. It doesn't have any money to pay its troops. The blockade that we have put in place has exacerbated the economic crisis for the Iranian regime. And at the same time, Trump said that with oil down to just over $75 a barrel, which still doesn't make sense to me why it is as low as it is. He said consumers are feeling less pain from the war. He says it's going to work out. It always works out. It's like a chess game. Except we don't know where the pieces are on the board. We don't know who's controlling the pieces on the other side of the board. And they're playing with pieces where the queen and the pawn do different things than they're supposed to be doing.
2: He said all this?
0: No, I said that part.
2: Oh, I'm like,
0: he
2: wow.
0: He said it's a chess game.
2: Oh, okay. Like, that's pretty thoughtful.
0: Now, Iran, they came out with their own plans. They've been talking with Oman to figure out a plan to reopen the Strait of Hormuz. And what they said over the weekend, Iran, is that even if they come to an agreement with Oman, they're not going to reopen it until the United States starts behaving. For example, there were a list of demands that Iran has been making, Rich. Never threaten nor insult Iran in any language. permanently end the war against Iran and Iran's allies in Lebanon, Gaza, Yemen, and Iraq, and lift the naval blockade and withdraw military forces from the surroundings of Iran. So, we're back. This is intractable. Vice President J.D. Vance, can you explain?
7: I try to remind people that we're really in the middle of the game here. This thing is not over. It's obviously not at the beginning. We're in the middle of the game, and we're applying a whole host of tools, diplomatic, economic, military tools, to ensure that we get the best outcome for the American people. I feel quite confident we will get there, but we're still a bit in the middle of the game.
0: There you go. You're only in the fourth inning.
2: Hillary Clinton has weighed in about the socialist candidates gaining traction in the Democratic Party. And she says about the Republicans, it's going to be a very effective attack should the Democratic Party continue to ride these Democratic socialists. She did an interview, a podcast appearance with a tech journalist, Kara Swisher, you know her. And she raised concerns, Hillary did, about the electability of Abdul El-Sayed. He was the one who we talked about last week, narrowly defeating the establishment-backed moderate Representative Haley Stevens. This is in Michigan in that Democratic Senate primary. And Hillary Clinton said, you're not going to convince Republican voters in Michigan. And the real fight will be, how do you make sure people who voted for Haley feel comfortable voting for Abdul El-Sayed? And how do we get independents to feel comfortable? She went on to say, Hillary Clinton, and you can see that it's not just about Michigan, but the Republican messaging is communist, socialist. It's going to be a very effective attack. And it is. You've pointed it out that, like, Democrat moderates that are welcoming these people, these Democratic socialists, into the tent are kind of, it's a dangerous move.
0: I think it's a miscalculation. Yeah. Abdul El-Sayed beat Haley Stevens in last week's primary. There's another big one tomorrow for governor of Wisconsin that will test the mettle of Democrats to choose a moderate Democrat or a very, very far left Democrat. But Abdul El-Sayed said he talked with Barack Obama after his victory last week.
7: It was a really good conversation about what we need to do to be able to win. And obviously, this is somebody who knows a lot about winning Michigan.
0: There's an important part that he's leaving out, which is Barack Obama, as much as people hated him, does not ascribe to the same values as the Democratic Socialists of America. And they can argue about whether they belong to the cause or not, but the things that they have espoused, the things that they have said that they want, you got to trust them.
2: Well, you look at that woman running in Wisconsin. What is her name? Oh, man. She went from being out and proud, and yes, it's socialism. I mean, full bore, like talking about it left and right, to now that she's in the thick of it in this governor's race, she's couching her language.
0: Francesca Hong.
2: Yeah, she's couching her language. She's kind of moving away from just calling it socialism.
0: Right.
2: Because they've gotten intel, they've tested it. The Republicans have tested the attack, and it is successful. And the Democrats have tested probably calling things openly socialism, and that's not as successful. In fact, a recent Washington Post poll found 55% of Americans would not consider voting for a socialist-backed presidential candidate. And that is the political reality Hillary Clinton is urging the Democratic Party not to ignore.
0: Hillary Clinton and James Carville become the voice of reason.
2: They're moderates.
0: All right. Why Ivy League schools, top colleges and universities attract imposters posing as students? Would you do this?
2: You know, Hillary Clinton's very smart. She's just not likable. It's two different things.
0: That's true. That's a very clear statement. Gary and Shannon will continue. Mark Rahner is live in the KFI 24-hour newsroom.
9: An LAPD officer has pleaded not guilty to illegally recording coworkers he says made racist, sexist, and homophobic comments. Prosecutors say Daniel Flores secretly recorded the conversations while working in the department's recruitment division in 2024. Flores claims he believed he was conducting a lawful investigation and has sued the city, alleging a hostile workplace. He faces 16 felony counts and up to 13 years in prison if convicted. Service has been restored for Verizon customers across Southern California who lost it because of vandals who cut some fiber cables.
11: Mobile and home internet service went dark for thousands of people. The Down Detector site says over 12,000 outage reports were registered yesterday. That's likely a small percentage of the total number of people who actually lost service. Verizon hasn't provided much information about where the cables were cut or who might be responsible for the vandalism. Tammy Trujillo, KFI News.
9: Two federal employees have been attacked in downtown L.A.
17: Police say it started with a protest outside of the federal detention center on Saturday night. Protesters allegedly followed the employees to their cars and attacked them in the parking lot, hitting them multiple times. Police arrested two people. Both federal employees were taken to a hospital. It's unclear what the protest was about. Daniel Martindale, KFI News.
9: And baseball legend and former Dodgers pitcher Tommy John has announced he's stepping away from public life as he deals with health problems at his home in Florida. The 83-year-old pitched 26 seasons, including six with the Dodgers and seven with the Yankees, and won nearly 300 games. John's best known for the groundbreaking elbow surgery that now bears his name. He became the first major league pitcher to undergo the procedure in 1974 and returned to pitch for more than a decade. We're going to look at the 605 next.
0: Is it time to sell your home? 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
0: DRA number 01961658, Providence Realty, DRA number 01915212.
9: Southland weather from KFI, mostly sunny today with highs around 90, upper 70s at the beaches, up to 100 in the valleys and IE. Clouds and fog coming tonight with lows in the upper 60s. This week's cooling off gradually down to mid-80s tomorrow and around 80 by Thursday. Right now it's 85 in Brea, 86 in Burbank, and there is a stall on the 605 in Norwalk.
19: 5 northbound right at Firestone Boulevard. It's a stalled big rig. It's going to be in the third lane from your left. It's still going to be a slow ride up to the 5. But the good news is 605 north at the 5, that earlier crash has cleared. Now in Commerce on the 5, northbound right at the Garfield Avenue off-ramp. Got a truck. It is stalled out, blocking that off-ramp. 605 north at Beverly Boulevard. Got a tire in the left lane. And in Riverside, good news, 215 northbound before you get to Box Springs Road. They did get that disabled semi cleared from the lane. Still kind of stop and go from Cactus Avenue. With Southern California's most accurate traffic reports, I'm Jenny Harmon.
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0: 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They said that it would be an investor group alongside Eduardo Saverin, who's one of the co-founders of the social network Facebook.
1: You just missed a whole love story.
0: I don't think I did, but what was the love story?
1: Well, I don't want to talk out of class. But Chris Merrill had a beautiful weekend with his wife.
0: So did I.
1: Did you have a beautiful weekend with your wife?
0: No, with his wife.
1: Oh.
0: Ding dong. Funny jokes.
1: See, this is why he doesn't tell us anything.
0: Yeah.
1: Ever.
0: Is he crying?
1: This is why people leave notes on your car.
0: He's very easy to tears just now. Your official home for Dodger baseball is AM 570 LA Sports. Tonight, your back-to-back world champ Dodgers take on the Royals. 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Great moments start with Sapporo beer. Good with sushi. Great with baseball. Tonight happens to be Max Muncy Game 7 home run bobblehead night.
1: Oh, man. Sapporo. Interesting. Well, I mean, I just feel like they got to pick a lane here.
0: Which?
1: Weren't we just talking about Asahi last week?
0: Oh, I see what you're doing, playing both sides.
1: I don't know. I don't like it.
0: There are stories that come up every once in a while about somebody who's posing as a student and going back to school. The more egregious ones tend to be people who go back to high school and try to pull off the fact that they're 33 years old but look undeveloped and therefore pass as a sophomore or junior in high school.
1: That's a problem because then you're talking about an adult with minors.
0: Yeah, that's weird.
1: But at college, It's a little different. It's not weird. I mean, it's not lecherous or has the ability to be seen that way. It's just kind of odd. William Curry was living at campus dorms at Stanford for 10 months. William is from Birmingham, Alabama, and he was posing as a sophomore studying pre-med at Stanford until authorities caught up with him. How did they catch him? He was removing a television from one of the dorms.
0: He had, when he was questioned about it, he had admitted that he lived in at least 5 student residences over the course of 1 calendar year, that he harassed multiple students, that he was repeatedly removed from campus only to immediately return. A guy who was writing about it for the Stanford paper wrote a book and said that one of the freshmen that knew this guy referred to him as, quote, effing normal as S person who would bake brownies with other students.
1: He, the guy who was the stowaway, the imposter, told that same Stanford paper that he honestly couldn't say why he chose to pose as a student. He said he was just living the normal Stanford life, meeting people, socializing as you do in college. There was a professor at the University of Queensland Business School who has studied imposters and said that prestigious universities like Stanford are obviously powerful status symbols. He said for some people, pretending to belong to places like Stanford offers access to admiration and opportunities that are otherwise out of reach. Jonathan Walton, I want to get him on the show. He is a podcaster and he wrote Anatomy of a Con Artist, the 14 red flags to spot scammers, grifters, and thieves. Jonathan Walton got into doing all these podcasts on scams because he was scammed himself. It tells a good story. But he says that that imposters and con artists typically embrace their modes of behavior from a young age. They get a thrill from scamming people or created identities, telling lies, tricking people into doing things. Sometimes it doesn't even involve giving them money. Just having the power over telling somebody to do something and they do it to them is like a drug.
0: So this is a weird thing because I have often said to myself and no one in particular other than that, there's a weird personality trait that comes with people who like to perform. Whether it's on stage or singing or however they do it, like actor, like the entire industry that is Hollywood has whiffs of this idea of creating these fake identities, of telling lies, of getting people to do things. Like you said, it doesn't always have to be just handing over cash. It doesn't have to be the scam all the time.
1: Well, and then when you layer it with somebody who's looking for community, college campus is perfect for that. They said that this guy in particular, William Curry at Stanford, was a serial manipulator, that he just lied all the time. Lies flowed from his mouth as easily as spent breath, building upon one another to erect a tower of elaborate deception. Constructed an alternate reality, then forced those around him to inhabit it.
0: Stanford at least took some of the responsibility here and referred to what they said were gaps in the protocols. How did this guy... It's one thing, you know, when we were talking about this earlier, it's one thing to say you're going to go on campus and walk around campus with a backpack or whatever and sit in on a couple of classes and make it look like you're a student there. It's another thing, wholly, to be able to talk your way into living in
1: friend
0: one
1: groups
0: of the dorms.
1: Yeah, exactly. This happened at Harvard, too. In 2011, a 27-year-old, Abe Liu, posted as an undergraduate student, staying in the dorms, eating at the school cafeteria. Listen to this quote. It's going to break your heart. He said, "My mistake was being lonely." He said, "I just played off like I was a student. It got addicting. It got fun." The first lie is like, "Oh, I'm a student at the college." They always want more, so you start telling a lot of little white lies, he says, and then you find yourself integrated into that society.
0: There is a movie. I'm sure there's going to be a movie about this case from Harvard in 1963. When we come back, we'll tell you about what happened, this fake identity case that was on this college campus. It goes beyond just the whole, I was lonely and I needed to hang out with college co-eds. Gary and Shannon will continue in just a moment. Mark Ronner, live in the KFI 24-hour newsroom.
2: Here's the latest. Our heat wave's starting to break. July was officially the hottest month ever for the United States, and Trump now says we are semi-negotiating with Iran. Those stories and more coming at the top of the hour from the Odoo.com Weather Center. 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Mostly sunny skies today. Highs around 90. Upper 70s at the beaches. Up to 100 in the valleys and IE. Clouds and fog tonight with lows in the upper 60s. 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There's a crash on the 405 in Long Beach.
3: It's on the southbound side of the 405, right at Atlantic. New crash just happened here by four cars, they're saying, and it's going to be blocking the left lane. Right now, you're going to be stopped coming away from the 710. Now, if you're on the northbound side, you got spectator slowing, and it's going to be slow from before Spring Street. Also in Torrance, on the 405 northbound before Crenshaw Boulevard, looks like they got that stall cleared from the carpool and left lane. In Norwalk, 605 northbound of Firestone Boulevard, good news there as well. We had that disabled semi-block in the two right lanes. They got that out of your way. And in Riverside, 215 northbound before Box Springs Road, they've cleared that semi from the lanes as well. With Southern California's most accurate traffic reports, I'm Jenny Harmon.
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1: What is this
0: everywhere
1: music?
0: On the
1: Elmer, I feel like this means something. Does this mean something?
2: Yes, it means something.
0: What is it?
1: Is this like a...
3: It's supposed to be the official theme anthem.
1: Of the New York Giants?
3: The New York Giants!
1: Have you decided?
3: I have decided.
0: There you
1: go. Have decided?
0: I love it.
1: Go
0: I love
1: Giants.
0: That for
1: Whoa.
0: You.
1: What was the deciding factor of going with the G-Men?
3: I feel like when I go back to New York, it's going to be a lot more comfortable.
0: Ooh, smart
1: yeah.
0: move.
1: Yeah.
3: Wearing the jerseys.
1: Yeah.
3: Being part of the crew. So. Yeah, it makes more sense. It makes the most sense.
1: Oh, I'm excited for this chapter.
3: Thank you.
1: Brand new head coach,
0: that's a good,
1: John
0: that's
1: Harbaugh.
0: Like a theatrical theme song.
1: It's getting my blood flowing.
0: Well, listen, that doesn't.
1: Yeah, I know. It doesn't take much.
3: But thanks to everyone who gave me, like.
0: Yeah, those are all good suggestions.
3: Our recommendations. Appreciate it.
1: I love this for you.
0: We have a very strange request.
1: Oh.
4: So I know this is super random, but you guys, Gary, Shannon.
0: Yeah.
4: You guys need to have a dating app. Of people who only love Gary and Shannon, and then, but we don't want to date you guys.
0: No, that'd be awesome.
4: We want to date each other. Like, people that are, like-minded and cool like us.
0: Ah.
4: I don't know. It's a great idea.
0: Hey,
1: how many
0: saying.
1: Cocktails is that?
0: On a Monday, 11? I don't know how many.
1: I think that's 2.5.
0: That's funny. Hey, the best way to do that, we don't do an app. We don't do a dating app. But
1: no,
0: when
1: but
0: our
1: we,
0: news and brews
1: we
0: roll
1: do
0: around,
1: have
0: we do those.
1: We do have events.
0: What a great opportunity. And listen, when we get back into this thing, we have a few that are on the books coming up in the fall that we'll tell you about, coming up soon, actually. Bring you and your single friends.
1: Actually, we've got a couple coming up real soon.
0: Real soon. We're just waiting for the ink to dry. We were telling you about guys and gals who go to college campuses and pretend to be college students. In 1963, in Harvard, the school was racked with an assumed identity scandal there. An even more extreme case of fakery. Where a student attended Harvard University, not by lying, well, definitely by lying about who they were, but actually assuming the identity of one of their high school friends, because the friend had been accepted to Harvard, but had decided eventually to go to a different school. So this guy comes in, assumes their identity, and goes to Harvard. When the scheme was uncovered, the student was expelled. Harvard's faculty voted to expunge their name from the records. That was the first time it had done so since 1936. And then, I don't even know if we were aware of this, but add this to the whole documentation.
5: You know, in the 1960s, there was a short-lived TV comedy. It was called Hank, and it was about a guy who really wanted to go to college, couldn't afford it, and he drove the ice cream truck around campus, and he would talk to the students he met, and you find out who was going to be sick or out for a few days, and then Hank would rush in and sit in on those classes. It was actually a very, very sweet comedy.
0: Yeah,
1: I have a problem with
0: Hank,
1: the premise
0: from
1: of that.
0: 1965.
1: Okay, a timely reference.
0: Show. Yeah,
1: I have a problem with the premise. Who goes to an ice cream truck that's feeling sick? And how many sick students could there possibly be? And who's going to tell the ice cream truck that their friend is sick? That's an odd episode. I'm assuming that was one episode when somebody said they were going to be sick.
0: Well,
1: I'm assuming Hank had other ways to gain entry.
0: It's Hank and his sister, orphans, because their parents were killed in a car crash, much like any sort of Disney movie that you might see.
1: I love a hero story that starts with orphans.
0: They said seeing that the best route to success was going to be through a college education, he attempts to illegally audit classes at what was then called Western State University, totally made up school. He's taken odd jobs. It said he ran a lunch truck on campus, mm-hmm. not an ice cream truck.
1: That was very big, lunch trucks.
0: So anyway, he eventually dates, get this plot twist. He dates the daughter of the university president.
1: Of course he does.
0: Of course he does, because that's the way it
1: that's
0: would have
1: what
0: to
1: creates
0: go.
1: Drama.
0: Do you want to know how it ends? Do you want to know how it ends?
1: Yeah, I know how it ends.
0: Go.
1: It's uncovered by the girlfriend's dad, who then decides, even though he knows he's just an ice cream truck driver, that he's going to admit him to the school so he can achieve his dream of higher education.
0: You saw the show.
1: No.
0: He does well on one of the exams, uh-huh. and the university president figures it out, and they offer him a full scholarship.
1: Yeah, of course. That's how it ends. I wasn't born yesterday.
0: It was only one season.
1: I wonder why.
0: 26 episodes. 26 episodes. Remember when they used to do that?
1: Yeah.
0: Most recently, there was, of course, the Anna Delvey case. When she wasn't going to college, but she kind of worked her way into high society in New York.
1: That was a good story.
0: And the art scenes and got all kinds of
1: the shows,
0: write-ups and fashion and art and everything that she revolved, but had zero to go with it. I mean, she had whatever. She had some sort of the magnetic personality that it took to be in those places, but was more of a self-promoter than anything.
1: That movie was really good. The drama miniseries, if you haven't seen it on Netflix, Inventing Anna. That's a Shonda Rhimes vehicle. It's a 9-show episode, and it's really good.
0: Yeah, I remember that. That was the young actress from Ozark played Anna Delvey.
1: That's right. Julia Garner.
0: Julia Garner, thank you. Yeah, perfect. Perfect. She did so great with that. Why are you so fat? Remember, she had... And the thing was, she was never in it for the money. And she said as much. She was in it because she was power hungry and then said, I'm not a good person. She said, I'd be lying to you and to everyone else and to myself if I said it was, if I was sorry for anything. I regret the way I went about certain things. Mm. So,
1: where would you go to school if you could be an imposter? Or where would you go? Would you like go to a job or what would you do? If you could just
0: do this every day.
1: What?
0: I do this every day.
1: What do you mean, right? Can you believe we have a talk show? That's pretty cool.
0: You could sneak it. Listen, there's what, 25 guys
1: on a major league? Do they know we're
0: here? There's 25 guys on a major league roster. I could, you know, for a series, I could be a backup utility infielder and never make it into a game.
1: No, you could be somebody on the coaching staff. You're too old to fake it as a player.
0: I'm sorry. I wear a hat.
1: Maybe with a little Botox.
0: Ouch.
1: No, I just meant just because you have, you have a couple of lines right here.
0: Yeah, they're smile lines because
1: I know,
0: I'm happy.
1: I know. I know how happy you
0: are. Baseball professionally.
1: I just think that you don't look 27. I don't think you look your age at all. Not even close, but I definitely don't think you could pass as 27.
0: You have to see me later today.
1: Okay. Why? I am going to see you later today.
0: I know.
1: We're going to a baseball. You're not going to try and break on the field, are you?
0: I'm just saying.
1: Like a horse's ass. Not going to embarrass me, are you?
0: I'm with her. That's a great idea. Monks and Merrill up next. We'll see you tomorrow. Stay dry, everybody.
1: Blessings.
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8: If you thought the environment was hostile before, I'm Mark Ronner, live from the KFI 24-hour newsroom. An LAPD officer charged with secretly recording other cops pleaded not guilty today.
9: Daniel Flores has said he made the recordings while doing an investigation into the LAPD being a hostile work environment, that his fellow officers routinely made racist, sexist, and homophobic remarks, so he recorded them as proof, filed complaints with the LAPD, and a lawsuit against the city. In one example, he says he recorded his supervisor saying former Dodgers pitcher Fernando Valenzuela died because he, quote, ate too many tacos. Flores could get 13 years in prison if convicted. He's due back in court in September. Jason Nathanson, KFI News.
8: The National Oceanic and Atmospheric Administration says the contiguous United States set a record for its hottest month ever in July. Last month averaged 76.89 degrees Fahrenheit across the lower 48 states, eclipsing the Dust Bowl's July 1936 by an eighth of a degree. NOAA says the biggest driver of the heat was at night. Nighttime lows, which are crucial for people and agriculture to recover from hot days, smashed the old record for hottest minimums by 0.7 degrees. Scientists say hotter nights are a classic sign of human-caused climate change. The heat wave starting to break as high tides are expected to flood some coastal communities.
10: Today is forecast to be a few degrees cooler than yesterday, and that trend should continue each day through Friday. Simultaneously, high tides could flood some coastal communities. High tides might break 7 feet tonight, tomorrow night, and Wednesday night. Low-lying beaches could experience some minor coastal flooding. Mark Mayfield, KFI News.
8: A brush fire that's burned more than 1,100 acres in the Gorman area near the Kern County line is now 95% contained. All evacuation orders and warnings have been lifted. Firefighters say the fire is not growing anymore, and they're working today to increase containment lines and monitor and put out hotspots. The fire started Friday afternoon and caused the five to be shut down for a while. President Trump now says the U.S. is semi-negotiating with Iran amid reports from Iranian state media that no formal negotiations are underway. Trump told Axios, saying they're low-keying it. ABC's Stephen Portnoy says the sense is the administration believes that with economic pressure, Iran will somehow come around.
11: The president put it this way in his interview with Axios yesterday. It will work out. It always works out. He said it's like a chess game. In an interview over the weekend, Vice President Vance pointed to sky-high inflation in Iran as an example of how that pressure is working.
8: Trump in recent weeks has said these talks represented a last chance for Iran, and after the war began in February, he talked about complete surrender. Former Secretary of Defense Mark Esper is calling Iran's demands for reopening the Strait of Hormuz ridiculous. Esper says the new set of requirements show that Iran feels like it has the upper hand.
12: First of all, they haven't apparently left any room for negotiation, and we know that's important. President Trump wants to pursue that, and rightly so. But secondly, and more importantly, it shows that they believe that they have the upper hand.
8: Esper says Iran's demands, including the U.S. lifting its blockade and withdrawing the American military from the region, should be rejected. And finally, Congresswoman Alexandria Ocasio-Cortez has not ruled out a run for president or Senate in 2028.
10: She was pressed about her future plans on Sunday during ABC's This Week, which sidestepped the issue, saying she is focused on winning the midterms and running for Congress right now. AOC's name has been floated for the country's highest office and as a potential replacement for Senate Minority Leader Chuck Schumer in her home state of New York when his term expires in 2028. She said she thinks we are in a time of renewal for the Democratic Party and said the opportunities are tremendously exciting for all of us. Mark Mayfield, KFI News.
8: Southland weather from KFI, mostly sunny today with highs around 90, upper 70s at the beaches, up to 100 in the valleys and IE. We'll get clouds and fog tonight with lows in the upper 60s. And as you heard, it's going to cool off gradually this week. We'll be down to mid-80s tomorrow and 80 by Thursday. Right now, it is 75 in Long Beach, 83 in Pomona, 79 in Tustin, and 76 in Westminster. 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The Dow is down 155, S&P 500 down 2, NASDAQ down 74. Now we're going to head back to a crash on the 405 in Long Beach.
13: Tell me, 405 southbound, right at Orange Avenue. It was blocking the two right lanes. They just now got everything over the right shoulder, but it's still going to be slow from before the 710. And on the northbound side of the 405, you've got spectator slowing. It's going to be delayed from at least Spring Street. Now, downtown L.A., on the 101 northbound, before you get to the 110, we've got a stall in the middle lane there. San Gabriel 10 westbound before New Avenue. Got some debris in the two right lanes. In Pasadena on the 210 eastbound, right at the Hill Avenue. Avenue on ramp got an accident, and that ramp is going to be partially blocked. In Encino, 101 northbound, right at White Oak Avenue, trying to clear a crash from the lanes there. Looks like it's going to be on the shoulder of that ramp. And in Gorman, on the 5 northbound between the 138 and Quail Lake Road, we got a big rig fire, and temporarily all lanes are going to be stopped there. With Southern California's most accurate traffic reports, I'm Jenny Harmon.
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2: Back after it.
3: Good news. I think it's going to cool off a little bit this week. I'm very excited about that.
2: Yeah, I'm seeing some good news in the forecast finally. The high temperatures are going to drop a little bit. Still a little muggy.
3: It's muggy.
2: A little humid out there, even when the temperatures drop. But by this weekend, it should be feeling normal, maybe even a little below normal.
3: I did a quick jet set over the weekend to the Midwest, and it was sticky, like August in the Midwest always is.
2: Disgusting. Sticky.
3: Yeah. And I came back, and I thought, it's not a whole lot better here. I mean, it's not like it was in the Midwest, but... It's not a whole. It's definitely sticky. Definitely.
2: That's what it's been feeling like. We talked about this on Friday while you were out suspended, and we discussed how the El Nino is bringing in all this humidity.
3: Yeah.
2: And we're not out of the woods. Even though the forecast may improve in the near term as far as summer goes, on Friday we talked a lot about the sea rising. We're going to have the coast battered. We might see a significant rainfall.
3: That's a hoax.
2: Very strange temperatures coming up. If you missed Friday's show, you can always get the podcast. It's Merrill free. Yeah. The Friday edition.
3: Get in there and listen to all his terrifying climate change nonsense.
2: Welcome back, buddy. Missed you. Well, it's the same LA, you'll be happy to know, while you were gone. A lot of shenanigans, a lot of tomfoolery engaged in by the very fine young people we're bringing up here in this region. Just taking over the streets and wrecking auto zones.
20: We're now seeing new video tonight of looters ransacking an AutoZone store in East LA. This is one of two AutoZones hit by burglars overnight. This one is at Olympic Boulevard and Atlantic Avenue. You can see in this video people going in and out of the store, some of them walking out with armloads of merchandise, many with their faces covered. Windows and doors were already boarded up from another break-in the night before. That also happened during a street takeover. The manager says the store will be closed at least 2 to 3 days while wiring and electrical systems will have to be repaired. Employees won't be paid while the store is closed.
3: Oh, you're kidding.
20: So far, no word on any arrests.
3: The same place got hit twice?
2: That's what it sounds like. They're in East LA. And
3: somebody needed air freshener real bad or what?
2: I was telling you before we came on the air that this second story came out from overnight this morning. Police responded to the area of Firestone Boulevard and Ryerson Avenue in Downey. This is just before 4 o'clock this morning. Think about that. A possible street takeover. And while responding, there was an additional call of about 20 people burglarizing an AutoZone store on Firestone. That's according to the Downey police. They say in addition to arresting four suspects, officers also discovered that a burglary had occurred at the adjacent Spirit Halloween store.
3: Okay. No. All right. I kind of understand.
2: Well, it's like two things that represent the decline of civilization all at once. You've got kids gone awry.
3: Yeah.
2: Running amok.
3: But and also you've got Spirit Halloween stores.
2: Something else used to be there, probably.
3: I understand. I'm trying to think of why someone would jack one of these places. Like, I understand to a degree the auto parts store, there's some value in there. Although, in most cases, it's not like you're robbing the auto parts store and going, I'm going to need calipers for an 87 Oldsmobile. That's the wrong set. So, what are they taking? How are they selling it? Because I'm sure they're fencing it somewhere, right? They're taking the stuff and they're fencing it. Otherwise, they're stealing, like, Armor All and floor mats. That doesn't make any sense to me. But thank goodness we've got officers that are putting a stop to this. I saw that story in L.A. I saw how they saw, oh, my goodness, we've got a massive street takeover. We've got people breaking into the AutoZone 2 nights in a row because now, evidently, that's what you do every night. And the LAPD is on top of it. They've rounded everyone up, and everyone is now behind bars facing justice.
2: I think you read the wrong story.
3: Why?
2: No arrest. No arrest in East LA at all. Now,
3: there you go.
2: The one in Downey that apparently happened this morning, they say they arrested four people.
3: I bet they did.
2: Which is good.
3: It's great.
2: But the fact that this large of a scene can take place, and you would have that many targets to at least question.
3: And we just didn't.
2: They didn't get anybody?
3: Didn't do any of it?
2: They didn't get anybody?
3: And remember, we were told by the local government that they were going to crack down on the street takeovers. Lord, they were going to put a stop to these takeovers. And I, you know, if we were to ask, I'm 100% sure they would say, we're investigating it. Just because you don't see anything happening doesn't mean nothing's happening. We're investigating this. We're pulling footage from the crime scene. And we're doing this and we're doing that. But no, I don't see it. I don't see any of that. I don't see the crime declining. I don't see the investigations. I don't see the arrests. I don't see the trials. I don't see anything that makes it look like it's getting better. And you know who else doesn't see it? Is the other criminals.
2: Oh, yeah,
3: the
2: exactly.
3: People who went out on night two didn't see anything being done about night one, which in their minds is basically the city condoning the behavior.
2: They've been condoning all kinds of behavior like this for a long time, which is why they do what they do. There are no consequences. It gives the sense that it is a lawless place. They did get some stuff. You know, I don't know what part you were referencing moments ago when you talked about the
3: 87 caliper.
2: Oh, yeah, the caliper. I don't know what a caliper is.
3: You know, it's part of your brake system.
2: Oh, nice. I probably needed one.
3: It squeezes the pads onto your...
2: I go in and I talk to somebody and they're like, oh, you need a caliper then. Yeah. Like, okay, whatever.
3: I don't think you would. You would just take it to a mechanic and say, my brakes are bad. And they would say, we got you.
2: Oh, I could replace the caliper.
3: Oh, okay.
2: These guys...
3: You've got a caliper tool, Dan?
2: These guys apparently got away.
3: You're going to use a C-clamp on that?
2: Yeah.
3: How are you pulling that caliper?
2: I have a very fine C-clamp.
3: Okay. All right. Very good. You're going C-clamp. Old school. I like this.
2: They took car batteries, or at least they emptied shelves that typically hold these items, is the way kids...
3: Car batteries are hard to haul away.
2: Car batteries are heavy. Windows, that makes sense. And those could be usable for folks that engage in this type of car behavior.
3: They stole windows?
2: Yeah.
3: Oh, okay.
2: Registers, computers. They stole wiring and parts of the electrical system were damaged. And really, the heartbreaking part is not only have you ransacked and damaged a business to the fact that it has to be closed for 2, maybe 3 days, you heard in the report there, the employees don't get paid for that. Now, I don't know what those employees' financial situation is, but I can't imagine the wages for hourly workers at AutoZone are great. You know, God bless you.

0: think
1: the sheriff's department.
0: I don't think these are the ones that you would use, but they are approved by Caltrans. They're bot dots, raised pavement markers. Bots dots, they're called. They're 92 cents a piece. These don't sit up as high as what I would like to see. I'd like to see them sit up a little bit higher. These are just smaller, but just the same. Whatever it takes to stop the burnouts. Because if you stop the burnouts, all right, if somebody's not doing donuts in a particular area, that means they're not going to the area, which means crowds are not following them to the area, which means we don't have mobs of people robbing the stores nearby in that area. You see, it's not even just about stopping, oh, we have to stop them from doing the burnouts. Oh, but we'll still have crowds. But you won't have crowds because there's nothing to see, right? So if the event is that people are doing these burnouts and then you've got these massive crowds that are following, if we can stop the burnouts, we stop the crowds. If we stop the crowds, we stop the mobs. If we stop the mobs, we stop people from stealing floor mats and calipers.
1: Well, I mean, L.A. County says the takeovers in areas that the sheriff's department patrols. The takeovers
0: it's not
1: are
0: our
1: down.
0: Fault.
1: Well, they say they're down 33% from 2024 to 2025 and 53% from 2024 to the first quarter of this year. And they say it's because not only do they have extra patrols out, but they have put in some physical barriers.
0: Okay, good. More of those.
1: At popular intersections.
0: They're not expensive. It's a much cheaper solution.
1: Can you get them at AutoZone?
0: Maybe that's what happened. You think they were stealing the bots dots?
1: Maybe. And it's not like there aren't laws on the books targeting folks who break these laws. Drivers, organizers, promoters could face fines up to $1,000. We heard from DA Nathan Hochman saying,
0: I can sell the crap I stole at AutoZone for more than $1,000.
1: The district attorney's office has said reckless driving speed exhibition can bring up to 90 days in jail. But who cares what laws are on the books and what consequences are on the books if nobody will ever face any justice for it?
0: You nailed it, man. That's the problem.
1: There was another wild scene outside the federal detention center in downtown L.A. where they often keep suspected illegal immigrants. Another big protest. It turned violent, according to police, who characterize this event as violent protesters attacking an innocent federal officer. But there are those who say the video is painting a different story. We'll get into
0: so he's got
1: that next as Monks and Merrill continues on this Monday. Welcome to the week. It's Deborah Mark live in the KFI 24-hour newsroom.
2: Here is the latest. A deadly earthquake has hit Western Colombia, and Iran makes some new demands for reopening the Strait of Hormuz. We'll have more at the bottom of the hour. 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
3: It's on the 15 northbound, just past the 16, new accident just reported in the third lane from your left. Heading into Phelan, 138 southbound before you get to 223rd Street, we've got a new accident. Looks like all lanes are going to be blocked on both sides there right now. Garden Grove, 22 eastbound, right after Beach Boulevard, we've got some police activity and that right lane is going to be blocked. Downtown LA in the 101 northbound, right before you get to the 110, we've got a stall in the middle lane there. In Sherman Oaks, a 101 northbound connector to the southbound 405. Got an accident and that transition's partially blocked. And in Gorman on the 5 northbound between the 138 and Quail Lake Road, we got a big rig fire. The right lane is blocked there. With Southern California's most accurate traffic reports, I'm Jenny Harmon.
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4: A few miles from the glass spires of Midtown Atlanta lies the South River Forest. 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
12: 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This is Monday, August 10th. Welcome back to the work week. So glad to have you with us on this afternoon.
13: I just got the news that July has been declared the hottest month on record for the contiguous United States. That's
12: I don't doubt
13: a bunch of
12: it.
13: Lies.
12: Why?
13: Just a bunch of lies.
12: Really leaning into this.
13: They said that these heat domes that people have had causing above average temperatures covered the entire contiguous United States, all states ranking in the warmest third of their July temperature records and none ranking near or below average.
12: Yeah. I mean, you can tell here.
13: This is why we got to get rid of this NOAA. And the National Weather Service. They just keep spreading these lies. Listen to this. Researchers have found that climate change is making extreme heat events more common and more intense.
12: Are you done?
13: Hey, what's that video you sent me this morning of the people chasing the ICE agent into the parking garage?
12: You know, there's always video from these protests, and they're often very one-sided. I've been on the scene of different types of protests in L.A.,
0: even here at this site where this happened. This is outside of the...
13: This is where you got sprayed, right?
0: Yeah, I did get pepper sprayed last summer. It was tear gas, actually.
13: That was the first time you and I worked together.
0: Yeah, it was fun. Good times. It's been all downhill since.
13: Listen, I was in a war zone of my own in the studios.
0: Yeah. Grateful that you were in the air conditioning while I was.
13: Well, listen, that air conditioner. Somebody said that air conditioner at 74, and you know how upsetting that can be.
0: Yeah, it's true. But this is an area, the Federal Detention Center in downtown LA, where folks still do continue to gather. They don't get the sizable crowds that they had last year at this time, but there are people who are still committed to going down there.
13: Are they rabble rousers?
0: Yes.
13: Are they the people who just. The protest du jour, are they just showing up and going, what are we protesting today, guys?
0: Exactly. What I have found is that there are people who have genuine feelings about whatever that issue is, and they just want to stand up and speak out against it. But you also do tend to see the same type of people, even the same exact people.
13: Like, that's their social event.
0: Exactly. Yeah. And they know how to get the crowd going. They're the ones that are looking for the burning Waymo, the tossing things onto the 101, those sorts of things. There are people who want to bait law enforcement into attacking them. One, it's very lucrative because the city will always settle their lawsuits.
13: Well,
0: sometimes
13: true.
0: To the tune of 6-7 figures.
13: Yeah.
0: So it's a cottage industry here in LA. Get rich quick scheme, if you will. If you've got time.
13: I'm just
0: for
13: amazed
0: 2 years
13: that this is the hobby. Like some people play pickleball, some people go and protest things.
0: Yeah.
13: Like this is their social event this is their identity, right?
0: Completely their identity. Mm. And they believe they're, you know, waging a worthy crusade.
13: Now, in this case, you showed me a video that one of these people had posted on X, which honestly didn't make them look very good, the protesters, in my opinion. Now, I know if you're going in there with a bias and you're like, yeah, stick it to the man, you probably looked at this protest and thought it was wonderful. But it did show some behavior by the ICE agent that I can't say I was real excited about either.
0: Yeah.
13: He kind of grabbed a woman from behind with a gun in his hand, and I don't know what precipitated that.
0: Yeah, one of the there's a podcast with a Twitter account called Here in LA, H-E-A-R is in listening in LA. It has the worst politics that you can imagine. Just every leftist ridiculousness that you can imagine. They're completely delusional about what LA is supposed to be. They characterize this as a drunk ICE agent who pulled a gun on Angelinos and then seemingly wants to kidnap a woman. They say he goes to a parking garage still brandishing his weapon, and then this is their words, LAPD come out of the back of garage and instead of arresting him, treat protesters like they are the problem, like they are the danger, like it's perfectly okay to do whatever to concerned citizens.
13: Okay, the police have also issued a statement, and the police said that there were a bunch of hoodlums who followed an ICE agent into a parking garage, and they were confronting him, and these protesters are really scary. They said the demonstrators then suddenly and deliberately attacked the employees and struck them multiple times. 6-minute video that was posted that we were talking about, though, the man identified by witnesses as a federal officer was holding a woman from behind. He does release her and then retreats toward the detention center where the protesters then follow. There's no evidence that he's intoxicated, although this podcast says, look, there are other videos that we've posted, and in these other videos, he's having difficulty with coordination. There's still nothing that says he's drunk. So I don't know that he was drunk or not. I did see him pointing a weapon. But I also saw him pull his gun when he had protesters, these demonstrators that were after him. Like, okay, well, you obviously made him feel threatened.
0: Yeah.
13: He's a federal agent. They pull their guns. That's part of what they do. Neither side looked good to me.
0: Exactly. Because that's what happens when tensions boil over. I mean, if you go down there with the intention of riling up the opposition, at some point the opposition may be riled up.
13: You're going to get your way.
0: You only have so much that you can take. You know, it can be high stakes like that where people have weapons, or it can be in a grocery store where somebody in line is yelling about how slow everything is, just keeps yelling, is making everybody uncomfortable. And finally, you want to turn around and tell them to shut the hell up.
13: Hey, yeah.
0: You know,
13: listen, try to buy some celery.
0: Yeah, calm down.
13: Yeah.
0: Calm down. We're all here.
13: Tranquil.
0: Yes, exactly. So we've all experienced that probably. You can feel it, but you can literally physically feel it boiling.
13: But this
0: up
13: is intentional.
0: You.
13: Again, this is their social activity.
0: Exactly. It was characterized to get people down there, is what I learned from the Scuttlebutt Online, is that there's an emergency protest downtown. Now, I don't know what the catalyst was. I don't know if there was somebody in particular that they were protesting being held there.
13: It's an emergency protest.
0: And it happened very late. I mean, this is like Saturday night.
13: Okay.
0: Just think about that. You live in Los Angeles, California, and it's Saturday night. And
13: you got two things to do. You protest downtown or you go loot an auto parts store.
0: Bingo.
13: Street takeover.
0: Yeah. Either way, you're breaking the law. So the police had their hands tied, I suppose. I don't know. This did make the news all over. Here in L.A., ABC 7, KTLA, both reporting two people were arrested.
13: But not the people that were after him. These were other protesters that the police were then trying to push back. And then they were like, hey, let's try to egg the police out.
0: Exactly. Right. That's what keeps happening. Right. So even though you already had a pretty tense, scary moment with this guy who was described as an ICE agent. We don't know. Sometimes they mix up Border Patrol and ICE, and there is technically a difference.
13: Yeah.
0: But some federal agent, you know, got into a bit of a scuffle with some folks. And then separately, the protesters continued to bait the police because they give dispersal orders. And that's when it gets hot.
13: Mm-hmm.
0: Because the folks know that the police are going to start maybe using crowd control devices or what they call less lethal munitions. And that's your chance.
13: Pepper spray.
0: That's right? Your chance to really be a victim.
13: Hmm.
0: When it gets hairy like that, the horses are out.
13: Let me see. I did see that ICE agents are all supposed to start wearing body cameras by the end of August. Although the acting ICE director, David Venturea, is that how you say his name? He said that the news reports were a bit misleading. The AP reported that ICE would release body camera footage only when doing so served the agency's best interest. He says, no, that's a mischaracterization. Our policy is that we're going to expedite the release of footage following serious bodily injury or death in custody. And then ICE agents are all supposed to start wearing cameras. Does that mean that the guys that are wearing T-shirts and jeans and then, what do they call those, baklavas?
0: Yeah.
13: You know, the masks?
0: Right.
13: Are they going to start wearing cameras too?
0: Will I don't know.
13: Actually be able to identify somebody?
0: It seems like they would want to. It's how I feel about police body cameras. Like,
13: 100%
0: I understand that you feel like by having to wear these, you're being accused of something you haven't done, but it can often protect you as well. It's great for us as citizens to have police wearing body cams so we can know whether uses of force, especially deadly uses of force, are justified. But it can also protect police from accusation of racism or violence that, you know, they say was unwarranted.
13: I've said this before. I think body cameras protect good people from bad cops, and they protect good cops from bad lawyers.
0: Well, that's weird, because doesn't that fly in the face of your take on the flocks?
13: You know, it's funny you say that, but I guess we could probably apply that the other way too. Like,
0: I'm for all of it.
13: You just want cameras everywhere. If you want to go all in, if you want to go full Orwellian, start microchipping people.
0: Yeah, let's do that too.
13: That's fine.
0: My cat's microchipped. You never hear them say anything about it.
13: If we're just gonna say no rights, then it's like, okay, this is the new society, no right. But don't tiptoe and pretend that we have rights and then start putting up cameras to follow people around. We're gonna do another flock story this week.
0: No,
13: I've decided
0: already.
13: Yep. You wanted to do historic preservation today? We're doing more flock stories.
0: Fine.
13: And if you're lucky, I might throw in some more AI, too.
0: Fine. Just glad to have you back.
13: Oh, I missed you. I felt uncomfortable because I kept mentioning your name more than once.
0: Yeah, it's kind of
13: good. On the weekend, my wife and I did this little vacation, and I was like, Michael would say this. Michael says that. Michael would think this is funny. She's like, I'm a little uncomfortable with how close you're getting.
0: Oh, now I'm uncomfortable.
13: Hey, if you're a Verizon customer, you got a taste of it yesterday, and that was just normal LA criminals. International cyber hackers are knocking out major institutions across the country, including here in California. The Verizon outage, though, was a major disruptor. That wasn't even terrorism. Who's the most vulnerable if the next attack comes from actual professional ne'er-do-wells from overseas? You're going to find that out next. Monks and Merrill, KFI, AM 640. 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
14: Magnitude 7.4 earthquake has hit western Colombia, collapsed

0: Jose del Palmar, which is a community about 4,800 people in the Choco region, about 250 miles west of Bogota.
1: To lead the search and rescue operation, he has also ordered an emergency center to be set up immediately.
0: The quake was also felt in neighboring Ecuador and Panama, but only minor damage was reported. Four people have been arrested on suspicion of burglarizing an AutoZone store in Downey in a break-in linked to a street takeover. Police say while officers were responding to a street takeover at 3:45 this morning, a call came in about 20 people robbing the store. The cops also found a Spirit Halloween store next door had been burglarized over the weekend. An AutoZone store in East LA was looted twice as street takeovers happened nearby. LA's signature homeless program is struggling with camps that keep popping after being removed.
2: A new report shows Mayor Karen Bass's inside safe teams returned to nearly two dozen locations at least five times during her first 3 years in office. But the homeless keep coming back. The LA Times reports along one stretch of the 110 freeway, outreach workers conducted 25 operations. Inside Safe has moved more than 6,200 people into temporary housing, but 43% were back on the streets by the end of June. Bass defends the program, saying about 80% of locations recently visited by the Inside Safe teams remain tent-free. Heather Brooker, KFI News.
0: Governor Newsom is talking about the future of the Democratic Party.
3: Newsom recently spent some time in Michigan as part of his effort to help Democrats nationwide get elected. When asked if the Democratic Party is taking a new direction,
4: this notion that there's something bigger happening, I think what's happening is there's just a desire for change.
3: He says the change needs to happen when it comes to the economy.
4: It's a portfolio economy, not a paycheck. People are pissed.
3: Critics say he's now trying to pander to the uprising of the Socialist Democratic Party.
4: They're done with the status quo, and I totally respect that. I've long felt like I've been an established insurgent.
3: Jason Campadonia, KFI News.
0: Iran has made some new demands for reopening the Strait of Hormuz. ABC's Marcus Moore says they include the U.S. lifting its naval blockade on Iranian ships and ports and calling on the U.S. and its allies to stop any attacks on Iranian proxies across the region.
5: Iran says the Strait will not reopen unless the U.S., quote, corrects its behavior.
0: Iran also wants the U.S. to pay for the damage caused by the war. And Big Bear's famous bald eagle Jackie is still critically ill.
6: The latest update from the Ojai Raptor Center, where Jackie is being cared for, says her condition is extremely serious and unstable. Her packed cell volume, which shows her red blood cell count, showed a small improvement, rising from 6% to 9%, but is still far below a normal range. Jackie arrived at the center about 3 weeks ago, weak, anemic, and unable to fly. Veterinarians are still working to diagnose what's causing her condition. Eileen Gonzalez, KFI News.
0: Southland weather from KFI, sunny, highs 80s to low 90s. Metro LA, 90 to the triple digits for the valleys, the high desert and the IE. It's going to be windy again for the high desert and the IE. Mid to upper 70s for the beaches, low to mid 80s inland OC. Right now, 87 in Staten, 78 Laguna Niguel. Crash on the 101 in Encino.
7: This is on the 101 northbound, right at White Oak Avenue. We got that crash, and that off-ramp is partially blocked. It's going to be backed up to the 405. Now, on the 101 southbound, right at the 405 south, still trying to get a crash cleared from the middle lanes there in Glendale and the 5 northbound, right before we get to Western Avenue. Got a report of some tire debris in the middle lanes. Pyramid Lake on the 5 northbound between Smoky Bear Road and the 138 got a big rig fire, and those lanes are going to be shut down. And in Long Beach, 405 southbound at Orange Avenue, got a crash on the right shoulder. With Southern California's most accurate traffic reports, I'm Jenny Harmon.
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0: 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What are we up to, like 12 people?
1: Yeah, pretty good amount.
0: That's pretty good. I like that a lot.
1: We need to get to this breaking news.
0: Well, I saw Deborah jumping up and down over there. What's
1: I'm going to read this from the Ojai Raptor Center. She was freaking out because this just came in during our newscast. So we had played a report from our Eileen Gonzalez that indicated the bad news yesterday that Jackie, the bald eagle from Big Bear, the mother of all those little eaglets, was, you know, really not improving at the pace that folks would have liked. But as of 7 minutes ago, the Ojai Raptor Center has announced, it is with profound sadness that we share that patient 26519 passed away in the early hours of this morning following more than 3 weeks of intensive medical care. So Jackie, all right. You know, there are people who feel really bad about this.
0: I'm not mocking anything.
1: You're mocking.
0: I'm playing the most gentle, kind, animal-loving music there is.
1: All right, fine. You're a horrible person. You can play it.
0: You're the guy that goes to a funeral home and is like, I don't like this hymn.
1: Deborah, yeah, this just came in,
2: yeah,
1: so don't
2: I'm
1: worry.
2: So, I'm so sad. Yeah, so I just, as Michael said, we just played a voicer from Eileen over the weekend just talking about the condition. And then thank you to Ginny Harmon, who is an avid Big Bear Bald Eagle lover. And she just sent me a message and said, Jackie passed away. And I was running around like a crazy person.
1: Well, somebody needs to call Amy King because I don't need her, you know, bottled deep in sadness.
0: All eyes on her.
1: I saw her on the way out today when she came on Gary and Shannon to chat about this worsening condition for Jackie the Bald Eagle. And I know that, Amy loved those eagles. So I wonder what happens now because, look, this is nature. She had a great run. Jackie did. Brought a lot of joy to a lot of people. But
0: became very famous.
1: She did. I mean,
0: I would say most famous eagle since Sam.
1: Okay. There were times where Sam I would be doing eagle. The Michael Monks Report show on Saturday night. Okay. So I'd be sitting in this studio 7:30 at night on a Saturday, meaning that it's even later on the East Coast. And they had fans all over the country and maybe around the world. Anytime it was time to watch for pips, you know, the little baby eaglets clicking at the eggshells.
0: Yeah.
1: I mean, the YouTube stream would have tens of thousands of people watching it on Saturday night. People loved these.
0: You know what else eagles. People loved? The condors from like 20 years ago, but nobody watches condors anymore. Remember when we had live streaming condors?
1: Were they having babies?
0: Yes.
1: Really?
0: Yeah. You remember that?
1: Trends come and go.
0: Deborah, you remember the condors when we had the condor cams?
2: I do.
0: Yeah. So that means we'll move on.
2: I'm not moving on. I'm really sad.
0: Well, you moved on from the condors.
2: I know, but this is now. This is now. It's sad.
1: The Ojai Raptor Center has said over the past several days, Jackie's condition continued to deteriorate despite intensive treatment and the combined efforts of our veterinary team and consulting specialist. She remained critically ill, receiving oxygen therapy, supportive treatment, and around-the-clock monitoring in our intensive care unit. Throughout her time at Ojai Raptor Center, every decision was guided by the available medical evidence, her welfare, and our responsibility to do what is in her best interest. So, does Jackie lie in state somewhere now? I mean, I don't think you can just toss her in the trash. What do you do with her?
2: Oh, God, no, Michael. They're not going to toss Jackie in the trash.
0: Hold on.
2: Let me tell you what's going to happen.
0: She should go back to nature. Because if this were nature, that would be food for another animal. Everybody wants to be, you want to be all nature, let's protect nature. This is not natural.
1: I just want to, who's telling Shadow? Because I
2: was, that's what I was going to say.
1: Shadow doesn't have Facebook.
0: On. Shadow moved on.
1: For the past few weeks, you have to assume that whatever his natural instinct is that she's gone.
0: Yeah. He hasn't seen her in weeks. As far as he knows, she's been dead for a month.
1: And lost. I mean, that was his life partner for a long time. It's Jackie and Shadow.
0: Yeah, I understand.
1: You know, it's not like
0: the wedding invite.
1: Regis and Kathy Lee, where you just swap one out and you know, this is different.
0: It's not how Shadow looked at it. Shadow moved on real fast. Took no time.
1: You think it'll just be Ryan Seacrest? Shadow and Ryan Seacrest? Oh, do you Shadow think you can just Ryan. Replace them like this? Shadow and Ryan?
0: Is that what's going to happen, Deborah?
2: I don't think so.
0: What do you know what they're going to do with Jackie?
2: No, I'm working on it. But I do think that there's probably going to be a big memorial, probably out in Big Bear is what
0: I'll tell you what's going to happen.
2: What?
0: It doesn't matter what they do with that bird. It's not going to be good enough. It doesn't matter what they do. They could cremate it, and somebody's going to go, you can't cremate Jackie. They could bury it, and they go, you should have done something else. It doesn't matter what it is. It's not going to be good enough. People are going to be mad at the Ojai Raptor Center.
1: Mark my words. I don't think anybody's going to be mad. I mean, the way they were talking about it, they did like blood transfusions on this bird.
0: I know. But they had to stop doing that because
1: it wasn't working.
0: No. No.
1: And now she's dead.
0: No. They hit their cap with Aetna.
1: Okay.
0: That's the American healthcare system.
1: I'm sure the Friends of Big Bear have a very comprehensive health insurance program for all employees.
0: It's more comprehensive than you and I have, because did you see the GoFundMes for this bird?
1: Yeah.
0: More than anything you and I have got.
1: I mean, you think of how many babies she's had, and you never heard her talk about debt associated with that.
0: None of it.
1: So.
0: Don't make a joke out of this.
1: A lot of maternity
2: leave.
1: Yeah,
2: Michael, no.
0: Don't make a joke out of this, Michael.
2: It's too soon.
0: It's too soon.
2: Yeah.
0: What's the matter with you?
1: Jackie, the bald eagle has died at the Ojai Raptor Center after weeks of being in their care. We saw the video early on. I want to be careful how I characterize it.
0: Well, it sounded like you were being very cavalier there.
1: She was, original reports were suggesting that she was in a little bit of a scuffle with some sub-adult eaglets, some younger eagles. And there was a fight, but there was also suggestions that she was sick before that. She was taken to Ojai.
0: That's nature, because if you've got a weak bird, it makes sense that the other birds attack the weakest. So if the bird was sick, then that would be, it would follow logic.
2: Okay, I have an update from our very own Ginny Harmon, who really is the one that broke this for us. So again, thank you to Ginny Harmon, who does our traffic.
0: I was going to say, when you want breaking news, turn to traffic.
2: Sure, exactly. She says that Ojai is saying that her remains have been transferred into the care of the California Department of Fish and Wildlife.
1: Oh, good. They'll be lost by the morning.
0: I was going to say, they landed in the California bureaucracy.
1: No idea where Jackie is by tomorrow morning. Misplaced. We'll have statements from the governor's office. Yeah, I was really hoping that exactly Jackie's remains would end up in California government bureaucracy. Oh, that's terrible news.
0: That's actually the worst news of all.
1: Oh,
0: God.
1: Well, here's what we'll do.
0: Yeah.
1: We have a segment coming up. We got a live guest coming up, so we won't be able to play any of your talkbacks, but we'll take some of your remarks about Jackie, and we'll sprinkle them in for the duration of this now.
0: People are not happy with you.
1: Memorial broadcast.
0: Yeah.
1: And up next, we'll be joined live to discuss the situation brewing in the federal prosecutor's office here in L.A. and some folks who are upset about one of the prosecutors and some allegations around his behavior.
0: And the HR department.
1: Yeah.
0: Who does the hiring over there?
1: We'll get into that as Monks and Merrill continues on this very now sad Monday in Southern California. Let's solemnly go to Deborah Mark in the KFI Eagle Center.
2: Oh. Here is the latest, just sort of recapping our breaking news. Jackie, the famous bald eagle, has passed away. We got that confirmation this morning. And Todd Blanche has been sworn in as Attorney General. We'll have more at the top of the hour. Southland weather from KFI. Sunny, highs ranging from the 70s to around 100. 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Crash on the 15 in Ontario.
3: It's going to be on the 15 northbound right after the 60. Told you about this three-car crash. The two right lanes going to be blocked, and it's stacked up from Lyme and I. In Encino on the 101 northbound right at White Oak Avenue, we've got an accident still partially blocking that ramp. Pyramid Lake on the 5 northbound between Smoky Bear Road to the 138. Got that big rig fire. The right lane is still closed. And in Mission Hills on the 118 westbound connector to the 5. Got a new accident partially blocking that transition. With Southern California's most accurate traffic report, signed Jenny Harmon.
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16: Mitch McConnell's spokesperson is releasing a statement on McConnell's health. Mark Mayfield fills us in.
17: This comes as questions have been swirling about the former Senate Majority Leader's health after reports say he was found unconscious last month at his home due to a possible heart attack. In a statement released on Thursday, his team says Senator McConnell appreciates the outpouring of support he's receiving while he continues his recovery in the hospital. The senator continues to improve and is working closely with his staff on Kentucky and Senate matters while the Senate is out of session. The statement does not address the news reports and comes as Kentucky Governor Andy Beshear says he has been kept in the dark about McConnell's health. I'm Mark Mayfield.
16: A new report says OpenAI is in talks to give the Trump administration a 5% stake in the company. The Financial Times says the proposal would involve other American AI companies also giving the government similar stakes. OpenAI is the company behind ChatGPT, and a 5% share would be worth over $42 billion. That's politics. I'm Chris Caraggio.
18: Another round of thunderstorms is developing from the upper Mississippi Valley into the Great Lakes and the Ohio Valley. Some of them could be severe with damaging wind, large hail, and torrential rainfall. Heavier downpours could cause localized flooding. Temperatures will range from the mid-80s to the low 90s. The plains will see a mix of sunshine and a few scattered thunderstorms as temperatures reach the low 90s. Wildfire smoke remains a concern in the Pacific Northwest, especially across eastern Washington, northern Idaho, and parts of Oregon and Montana. Expect hazy skies and highs topping out in the 90s inland. The plains see a mix of sunshine and a few scattered thunderstorms with highs reaching the 90s, while the northeast stays warm and humid, topping out in the 80s with a few scattered storms possible. The south remains hot with scattered thunderstorms and highs in the 90s, while the desert southwest is extremely hot with plenty of temps in the 90s, topping out at 109 in Phoenix. California remains sunny and dry with the beaches in the 70s, inland highs reaching the 90s to the low 100s. That's your national forecast. I'm Tammy Trujillo.
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20: 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That could really help with the housing crisis and the homeless crisis. 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
21: 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He didn't get the memo that we have sad news, and so he's still rocking with the party music as we come back. Very inappropriate, Mario.
22: That was a request from Shadow himself.
21: Obviously, that's we are crap. All in a state of mourning here in Burbank as we learned just moments ago that Jackie the Bald Eagle from Big Bear has passed away. The Ojai Raptor Center did report that the 14-year-old eagle, who we have watched on a live cam for many years now as she birthed eggs, some successfully, some unsuccessfully, but just became a part of our lives. Maybe too much so.
0: You're talking a lot about this. It's just too much.
21: I want to give it its due. We have got a lot of comments from our listeners, both pro and anti-Jackie, frankly. And we'll get to some of those as the show goes on.
0: Maestro of the Movies, a tribute to John Williams coming to the Hollywood Bowl September 4th, 5th, and 6th. David Newman leading the LA Philharmonic in a concert celebration of John Williams' scores with specially edited scenes from movies like Star Wars, Indiana Jones, Harry Potter, Jaws, Jurassic Park, and more on the Bowl's big screen. Tickets on sale now, HollywoodBowl.com. We're going to give a pair of tickets away to that one. And I got to tell you, I think this is going to be the hottest giveaway that we've had in a while because that is a great show.
21: Good times. The federal prosecutor's office here in Los Angeles has hired Sean Lewis, Bill Esaley's former legislative chief of staff. He'll work with law enforcement agencies and promote the office publicly. But Lewis has three DUI convictions and remains on probation.
0: What?
21: And now faces misdemeanor charges stemming from an alleged drunken confrontation. And that has some folks upset about the hiring. Rich McHugh is a reporter with News Nation and joins us live now. Rich, who are the folks who are upset about this hiring in Bill Esaley's office?
1: Hi, guys. Thanks for having me. So I've been covering the DUI laws in California for the past 2 years because when I first did, I met a woman named Jennifer Levy. She lost her son, Braun Levy, who was 18 at the time in 2025. He was killed by an alleged repeat drunk driver in Manhattan Beach. They had moved out of the Palisades because their house burned down. And she's been fighting for change in California. It's trying to get a law passed to strengthen the DUI laws there, which are some of the weakest in the country. I had to look this up in my reporting. And so she brought this story to my attention. When she sent it to me, I thought it was actually a joke. I was like, wait a minute. One of the top prosecutors in the state is hiring somebody who's got three DUI convictions, was out on, on one of them was still on probation, I believe.
0: Yeah.
1: And was charged again in May with battery, and that's pending. Mm. And I thought it was not true. She's upset. She says this can't be true. Like, this cannot be the message that we are sending to the state. When she's like, I've been working for a year and a half to try and strengthen these laws, and this is just a punch in the gut, and it's the wrong message for Californians. I spoke with her at length about it, but I have a soundbite. I believe you guys have a soundbite.
0: Yeah, unfortunately, from our conversation. It's a file. I can't read the file type, whatever it is. I've never seen it before, so I can't open that. But what is it that she was saying, though, Rich?
1: Well, she was saying, like, look, this is A, number one, this is not the message that we're going to send. She said, I was incredulous. I couldn't believe it. I thought this can't be real. She's not attacking the person. She's attacking the appointment, this office, because the message this is giving victims, families, law enforcement, every person asked to take DUI seriously, what the message is sending when you have an appointment that this person who has a string of DUIs is not in line with that. And I've asked the U.S. Attorney's Office for comment. Nobody's responding on this story. And that usually tells me that, they're trying to figure it out themselves or they didn't think this would get media attention. But, it raises a lot of questions. As someone in my, as a reporter, this is a U.S. Attorney's Office, right? These are important legal matters that office is handling, and I don't know. To me, I'd love to hear from them on this, and I'd love to hear from the person himself on why he should be qualified for this job.
21: Rich McHugh is a News Nation reporter and is joining us live on the phone now. Rich, it looks like there is a long professional relationship between Lewis and First Assistant U.S. Attorney Bill Esaley, who is the chief of that office right now. What do we know about that past relationship?
1: Well, I'm not from California, so I'm less of an expert on the working ins and outs of that. I do know that they've worked together when he was, I believe, a speaker, and so they've known each other for a while, clearly. But these DUIs go back to 2013. It seems around that same time when they would have started working together. To me, this should be colorblind, and it should be almost agnostic of whether you know the person or not. It seems to be disqualifying, especially for an office like that.
0: Yeah.
1: That's my personal take, but...
0: Yeah, I mean, we keep hearing about merit and everything else, and then this sounds like it's not the best person for the job. All right, Rich, thank you so much. Rich McHugh of News Nation. Thanks so much, Rich. Great job diving into that. That's bizarre, isn't it?
2: Well, it certainly flies in the face of, I think, a lot of the messages that Bill O'Saley puts out. I mean, they have gotten this tough-on-crime message. They've gone into areas of Los Angeles that many of us have felt have been ignored for a long time, whether it's MacArthur Park or checking out the homeless fraud and that sort of thing. Very interesting choice. But, I mean, if he was his buddy for a long time, I guess even tough-on-crime guys are not immune to the occasional oversight of, you know, this is a pal of mine that we used to work together and like to have him around. But the guy obviously has some difficulties.
0: So weird to me.
2: I'm surprised they haven't spoken on it.
0: Well, they just said, well, you have to talk to our spokesperson. We get that sometimes when we contact their office and try to get an interview signed up.
2: Yeah, but it sounds like nobody is saying that.
0: Bizarre.
2: Of course, that's not the saddest story of the day. Jackie the Bald Eagle, dead at the age of 14. Is she 14 or is she 12?
0: Oh, I thought she was 14.
2: 14? That's a good long run for a bald eagle.
0: I know, but I feel like you've been really flippant about this.
2: People I'm not flippant.
0: People are very upset.
2: No, they're not.
3: I've been listening over the years on KFI. When breaking news comes in of a celebrity dying, this is probably the first time where I do not care at all. I just started laughing when Michael said to throw it away.
2: I didn't say to throw it away. I question whether they would just throw her away.
22: Oh my God. I feel like yin and yang. On one hand, I am real sad about Jackie, and on the other hand, Mons has me cracking up at his irreverency. Oh, my God. R.I.P., Jack.
0: We'll get through this together. Wow. I can't believe just how flippant you are about this.
2: I'm not being flippant.
0: Did you see how much you upset Deborah?
2: Everybody's upset. We deal with it in our own way. We all cope.
0: Yeah, but I don't think it's okay.
2: I mean...
23: You know what? Who am I to say how one should grieve, right? I guess
0: yeah, but his grieving is very rude.
23: Well, it is.
0: Show some respect.
2: We're going to get to some more of your comments throughout the remainder of the show, because this is now a Jackie the Bald Eagle Memorial show. We've got a lot of content to get to over the next 2 hours, but we will sprinkle it in just as her remains will be sprinkled over Big Bear. Is that what the plan is?
23: We don't know the plan yet.
0: No, they lost.
2: That's what they should
0: they
2: do.
0: They lost the remains.
23: No, they did not lose the remains. California Fish and Wildlife.
2: Yeah. They handed Jackie's dead body over to the state government in California. Guess how long before she ends up in a file cabinet.
23: Michael, you know what? You're a very positive guy. You usually
2: I live in California. Thoughts. I used to be very sunny, but California has a way of just sitting on your chest, man.
24: Okay, so a bird died. Meanwhile, millions, and I mean millions of people are eating chicken wings we speak.
0: Deborah.
24: As I said before, a chicken is a bird. So we're eating birds and crying over the death of one bird.
0: There you go. Not Deborah.
23: I'm not eating.
0: This is why I respect Deborah. Deborah doesn't harm animals.
23: I do not.
0: That's right. She doesn't eat meat. She doesn't wear leather.
23: Well, I do wear leather. I call myself a hypocritical vegan, Meryl.
2: Yeah.
23: I've been very
2: clear. When she comes in here in an eagle feather scarf tomorrow, then we will know exactly where her heart lies. Emphasis on lies.
23: That is incorrect, monks.
2: There's always one guy at the table who says, well, what about the massacres in Sri Lanka, honey?
0: That's true. There is.
25: I'm so glad the stupid bird's dead.
0: Oh, finally. Oh, my God.
25: So you guys can stop talking about it. How about the little guy, the little kid who in Colombia that's buried under a ton of concrete?
2: That's true.
25: Why don't we talk about that instead of a stupid bird?
23: I'm talking about both. How's that?
2: Let's let her talk about both. We'll be back with more Monks and Merrill.
0: Okay, go.
19: 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More stimulating talk.
23: A sad ending. I'm Deborah Mark, live from the KFI 24-hour newsroom. It's the day fans of Jackie the Big Bear Eagle have dreaded for weeks. The organization that was caring for her says she has died.
26: The Ojai Raptor Center posted a picture of Jackie on Instagram with wreaths drawn around the photo. They write that they're profoundly sad to share Jackie passed away in the early hours of Monday morning, following more than 3 weeks of intensive care. They say her condition got worse worse over the past few days despite treatment and advice from a team of experts. She had been critically ill, battling severe anemia. They say the team is heartbroken and know thousands around the world who have been following Jackie's progress will be devastated as well. Her remains have been transferred to the California Department of Fish and Wildlife. Jason Nathanson, KFI News.
23: The death toll keeps going up from that magnitude 7.4 earthquake in Colombia. At least 111 people have died. The quake has damaged hundreds of buildings, trapping many people under debris while their loved ones and rescue workers search through the rubble. The country's president has declared an emergency to speed up funding for the quake recovery. A mountain lion has been spotted roaming a neighborhood within LA city limits. A Studio City homeowner says his security cameras caught the big cat outside his home over the weekend. Chad Landers tells KTLA he's lived there for more than 25 years and has never seen a mountain lion in the neighborhood, and the animal was quite large.
4: They keep to themselves. I'm actually more worried usually about the wildlife getting hit by a car here.
23: Landers says he notified wildlife officials. This latest sighting follows several others across Southern California, including in San Dimas, Camarillo, and Newberry Park. A wildfire near Big Sur has burned more than 1,300 acres.
5: The Monterey County Sheriff's Office has issued evacuation orders for two zones and warnings for several others. The evacuation order includes the Ventana Inn. The fire started late Saturday night. On Sunday afternoon, CAL FIRE reported it was 20% contained, then revised the containment figure. The fire is burning in heavy fuels and steep and rugged terrain southeast of Loma Vista in the Los Padres National Forest. There are no reports of structures damaged or destroyed and no reports of injuries. Daniel Martindale, KFI News.
23: A driver in a car police say was allegedly stolen has been arrested at the end of a short chase in Sylmar. CHP officers started chasing the guy in a gray Audi on the 5 just after 9 o'clock, but it lasted for only about 10 minutes as he crashed into an SUV just north of the 14 freeway in the Newhall Pass. Two people in that car had minor injuries. The family of a 29-year-old Mississippi mom of four wants answers after her body was found hanging from a tree behind a vacant home. ABC's Faith Abube says the family of Tasia Fortune believes she would not have taken her own life.
6: Even though Tasia's death has sparked conversation about racially motivated murders, her mother tells our team that she does not want her daughter's name associated with that. There is an autopsy that's pending and should determine whether there was foul play involved in her death.
23: A Jackson City councilman has also asked the U.S. Attorney's Office to help investigate the case. The U.S. military is reportedly running low on some of its most advanced missiles after more than 5 months of fighting with Iran. Recent reports say supplies of key long-range missiles and missile defense interceptors are nearly depleted. Former Deputy Assistant Secretary of Defense Mick Mulroy says shortages could limit President Trump's options.
8: We have the capacity offensively to do the major escalation that the president has been talking about. It would tax our arsenal for sure, but we do have it. The issue really is the defensive interceptors.
23: President Trump and Defense Secretary Hegseth have denied U.S. weapons stockpiles are running low. Trump says officials are hunting down whomever leaked that information. And Todd Blanche has been sworn in as Attorney General. Federal Appeals Court Judge Emil Bove administered the oath. ABC's Peter Haralambo says that Bove and Blanche previously worked together defending President Trump in three criminal cases.
9: Blanche and Bove both took top jobs in the Justice Department after Trump won re-election. Blanche now has the role of the country's top law enforcement officer after being narrowly confirmed in a 50-49 vote Saturday morning.
23: Blanche has been serving in the role in an acting capacity since April after his predecessor, Pam Bondi, was fired. Southland weather from KFI, sunny, highs 80s, low 90s, metro LA 90 to the triple digits for the valleys, the high desert and the IE. It's going to be windy again in the high desert and the IE, mid to upper 70s for the beaches, low to mid 80s inland OC. 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The Dow is closing down 61, S&P 500 down 5, and NASDAQ down 85. Big rig fire on the 5 in Pyramid Lake.
10: That's heading northbound in between Smoky Bear Road and the 138. You'll see the right lane off limits as fire crews put this out. So you're seeing some heavy delays coming away from Vista del Lago Road. And in Santa Clarita, 14 southbound, watch for a work zone. Right lane's blocked off in between Placerita Canyon and Newhall Avenue. That's scheduled until 3 this afternoon. Encino, we have a crash that's on the 101 northbound. partially blocking the off-ramp right at White Oak Avenue, so you'll see a bit of a slowdown from Sepulveda Boulevard. And in Bellflower, some road work if you're on the 91 eastbound. That's in between Clark Avenue and Bellflower Boulevard. Right lane's off-limits there. That's scheduled to be reopened at 3. A bit of slowing currently as you make your way from the 710. And as you make your way northbound on the 15 in Miraloma, just after the 60, there's a crash that currently has the two right lanes off-limits. Overall, it's a very slow ride from about Cantu Galliano Ranch Road. With Southern California's most accurate traffic reports, I'm Pedro Moreno.
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0: 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It's Monks and Merrill, KFI AM 640, more stimulating talk. So we had to suspend Jesse for, you know, participating in my shenanigans last week.
1: Yeah.
0: So we bring in Mario, but after that, I think Mario's probably going to get suspended too.
2: Shadow said at least one song is fine, but everything else, a little bit more party anthem.
1: Can we, Kayla, can we get Shadow on the phone?
0: Stop it. I used to do a bit like that.
3: I already emailed him.
0: Listen, I used to do bits like that. So it'd be like, hello, this is Shadow. Oh, I feel terrible about, shut up, honey. I'm talking to the radio.
1: I don't like that your Shadow impression sounds like your Karen Bass impersonation.
0: I didn't give it too much sense. No, it doesn't.
1: Just a quick recap.
0: Stop it. Mario, stop it.
2: That's Shadow. He tapped in.
1: It is with profound sadness, said the Ojai Raptor Center a little bit ago, that Jackie, the bald eagle from Big Bear, has died. She was in their care for several weeks. I don't know why they kept referring to her as patient 26519. I mean, everyone knows her as Jackie. I understand that internally they might have some numbers that they follow, but this is how they kept publicly talking about her. Is it because they didn't know for sure? Is there an imposter? Is Jackie still out in the wild?
0: Stop it. Well, you're just creating like season two of the telenovela, aren't you?
4: Hi, Monks and Merle. This is Kelly from Hemet. I think it's very, very sad that Jackie the Eagle died.
0: I do too.
4: I looked forward to watching them every year with their babies, and it's a sad day.
0: That's right.
4: And I don't care what animal it is, they still breathe.
1: Yeah.
4: They still feel pain. So all you people that don't care for animals, I think it's very sad.
0: Yeah, Michael.
1: I care.
0: Dismiss this.
1: In fact,
0: throw the bird away.
1: Honestly, the first time that I felt true sadness for this situation was when the eaglets left for good. They left just last week, I think. So she didn't get to see them off to school.
0: She didn't get to say goodbye.
1: What were they?
0: They didn't get to say
1: Luna goodbye. And the other one was named for.
5: Earlier, I spoke about Chris getting suspended. Now, as I listen further, it sounds like Monks might get suspended now.
0: Yep.
5: And go on a little vacation. Anyways, that it was funny. Throw the bird away.
0: Oh,
5: come on.
0: Stop it.
5: That is hilarious.
0: Michael, that's not funny.
1: I hope they give me some time off so I can go to Big Bear and remember Jackie. I'm looking at the Nest cam right now. It's empty. So I don't know if Jackie, as Shadow, has gotten word and has gone somewhere.
0: I feel like you're mocking the whole situation.
1: I'm not mocking it.
0: Deborah, doesn't it sound like he's mocking the whole thing?
3: It does.
1: I'm not mocking it.
3: I get that you don't care.

0: Auckland.
1: Because I wanted to pay tribute. It was sad.
0: I'm sure that was out of the goodness of
1: your heart. Oh, do you start laughing whenever you see a Sarah McLachlan commercial come on?
0: Yes. It's entered the zeitgeist that way.
2: Hey, good afternoon, guys. I'm Jackie. I'm a major animal lover. I love animals more than I like
1: people. He said, I'm Jackie, not I'm Jackie.
2: At the end of the day, it's nature. You need to let nature take its course. This animal rescue place did nothing for her other than gain some popularity. And I just think you took her away from her family, and now they will never know what happened to her, and you didn't do anything for her. Just let nature take its course. Stop humanizing all these animals, and let them be.
0: I have questions about that, too, because I understand that Shadow probably accepts that she's gone. He certainly notices she's not there. And there may have been some instances in the past where they'd been separated for a while. Every marriage goes through its situations. But how will he know for sure? Does he need that finality?
1: No. It's nature.
0: I mean, should they have an open casket situation in Big Bear so that he can at least see?
1: Stop it.
0: And what happens next season? Who are we watching
3: this
0: on
3: that? This is what you get trying to play with nature. She probably would have passed away all on her own in the wild. Meanwhile, they tortured her.
1: Yeah. They tortured her. Monks.
0: They didn't torture her.
1: They tortured her. Give her a bunch of blood transfusions, a bunch of other stuff she didn't need.
0: I mean, some of that stuff sounded a little weird. And they did post a picture of her that kind of looks like the type of photo you post when, you know, your abuelita dies and, you know, you put little angel wings on her. And I guess that would be superfluous.
1: Deborah's going to come in here and she's going to clip your wings.
0: Jackie already had her wings, but now she's got an extra set. As Jackie flies to heaven, Jackie the bald eagle, dead.
1: I was told by my minister that there is no heaven for the animals, that they don't go.
0: Oh, you're Protestant, though.
1: Mm-hmm.
0: Well,
1: yeah.
0: You will never find out because you'll be in hell.
1: Which religion lets me keep my animals?
0: I think the rest.
1: Oh, that's what I'm going to do then.
0: Yeah.
1: Okay.
0: All right. We're going to collect ourselves. We'll continue on Jackie Watch. Breaking news today that Jackie the Bald Eagle has died.
1: And we've lost her.
0: We do have actual news. She's in the custody of the state of California, which is just terrible news.
1: Yes. Yeah,
0: just terrible, terrible news.
1: That's the worst of all.
0: To
1: that bird's sitting outside a 7-Eleven right now while somebody's getting roller foods.
0: Deborah Mark is live in the Eagle's Nest with the latest.
4: Can I go home?
1: He's the worst.
4: The aunt.
1: Yeah.
4: Here is the latest. Well, as you've been hearing, our breaking news is that Jackie, the beloved Big Bear Bald Eagle, has passed away. President Trump has signed an executive order making recommendations about the childhood vaccine schedule. We'll have more at the bottom of the hour from your Toyota Dealers Traffic Center. We make it easy. Crash on the 405 in Westchester.
5: That's heading northbound just after Howard Hughes Parkway. You'll see the carpoint and left lane off limits there, so that's adding to the heavy ride from about the 105. And then Mira Loma, 15 northbound just after the 60. We've got a wreck involving a semi-truck. That's taking up the two right lanes. It's a very slow ride from about Lima Knight Avenue. And in Riverside, the 91 eastbound right before Madison Street, there's a crash there. That's taking up the carpoint, two left lanes, so you'll see some heavy traffic from Tyler Street. With Southern California's most accurate traffic report, I'm Pedro Moreno.
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11: 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So glad to have you with us on this Monday afternoon. We'll continue our ongoing coverage of the death of Jackie the Bald Eagle out of Big Bear. But first, we want to talk about serious matters involving people. Think about this. Your paycheck clears, right? Rent, child care, car payment.
12: Yeah.
11: They take their part of it.
12: Yeah.
11: Your child's dinner gets whatever's left, right? The families.
12: Well, not. I got to make my donation to the Ojai GoFundMe so that the Raptor Center can.
11: Yeah, a lot of good that
12: give
11: did.
12: More blood transfusions.
11: A lot of good that did. About 1 in 6 kids in Orange County are experiencing food insecurity. That means they don't know where one or more meals will come from. That is a 27% increase in just a single year. So let's talk about it. What's going on in Orange County where the average. What the median home price is like $1.4 million. We've talked about that a bunch of times.
12: Yeah.
11: This is a well-moneyed population, but there are some who do not have. Laval Brewer is president and CEO of South County Outreach and joins us now on the phone. What is happening to see such a significant increase in food insecurity among young people in Orange County?
13: Well, thank you for having me on. What's happening is we've been continually being hit over and over by wave and wave and wave of inflation, lack of wage growth, and high food inflation that is causing households and families to have to choose between food and rent.
12: Yeah, look, Laval, this is one of the reasons that we're so big when we do our pastathon every year for Katarina's Club is because we see this need year in and year out, and it doesn't ever seem to be getting better. What is it that we really have to start seeing in order to create some more food security for these kids?
13: Well, what we have to start seeing is it's not just an income issue. So you can have a household who is living in one of those houses you talked about, this $1.4 million, but suddenly there is no safety net for that family, that middle-class family who is doing everything right, and then they lose a job or something changes in their work schedule that requires that they lose child care, or they have a medical issue that causes them to not be able to work as much or maybe not even work at all. And those households, they don't qualify for SNAP, and it takes 2 to 3 months to even get on SNAP if they could qualify. That's a safety net that doesn't exist for the middle class. It has to be fixed.
11: So what are we doing about it, Laval, in Orange County? As you see this increase in children experiencing food insecurity, what are organizations like yours and others doing to fill those gaps?
13: Well, organizations like ours and others over the last 30-plus years when this started becoming more of a nonprofit answer, not just churches, because churches have been doing this type of work for years, for decades. But the nonprofit industry has really been leaning in on food insecurity and housing insecurity on top of that for a while, trying to help families stay housed, providing them with the food they need to put on their table through pantry systems, because the SNAP benefits have never been able to keep up with those who just are on the edge.
12: What? Okay. I'm wondering about this, Laval Brewer, with the president and CEO of South County Outreach. I'm kind of wondering, if as we talk about the rising prices, SNAP can't keep up. Organizations like yours or food banks, I mean, are we asking charities to compensate for what is really a much larger systemic issue that we're looking at, whether it's affordability or it's the safety nets? I feel like there's a lot of pressure being put on you. What if you weren't there? Then what would happen?
13: We weren't here, there would be a serious collapse in those who are hungry, who cannot access government services. And the two things about accessing those services, as well as coming to pantries, is pantries aren't open all the time. And we often don't have the resources or the food that households really want to put on their table. So to answer your question, absolutely. Government actually, for the most part, was handling close to 90% of all food insecurity in the country. And now the SNAP benefits are pulling back. That's putting more and more pressure on nonprofits, which are then making me, ask the community to take their pre-tax or post-tax dollars to help me feed their neighbor, literally the person next door to them, or in some cases, their grandma or their children.
11: Laval, we know that food insecurity is a crisis that people face all across the country. Is there something unique about facing that in a place like Orange County?
13: There is something very unique. When we were growing up, or as my children say, when they were growing up and they were watching The O.C. and Laguna Beach and The Real Housewives of Orange County and Cotto and all over the place, there's this perception that because the county has wealth, that everyone in the county is doing financially well. And that is just not true.
12: Laval Brewer, the president and CEO of South County Outreach, joining us right now as we talk about some of these food shortages that we're seeing all over the Southland. But even in Orange County, as he mentioned, kind of the perception of what we see versus the reality are two very different things. Does it get any better when school starts? Because I know that we've got some, you know, free lunches and free breakfast for kids. Does that help alleviate some of the challenges that you face?
13: Absolutely. California gets a bad rap for some of their politics. And okay, we're not going to talk about that. But the one thing that they've recognized is that California is feeding the entire world. We export more food than we consume locally. And many of the people who pick that food or go to schools who eat that food, they should just be receiving a free meal. Reduce the stigma, make it easy. So California has made a really good policy of free meals for everyone in school, because the child who goes to school knowing that they don't have enough money because they're on food stamps or they're getting government assistance, they know to access those policies. The child who suddenly is not trying to figure out why there's not any money, food, and there's less food in the refrigerator because their parents are going through a tough time, they don't know how to access those systems. It makes it easier for every child to go to school, get a meal, and do what we really want them to do. Get a wonderful education, and then go on to be a productive member of the community.
11: Laval Brewer is president and CEO of South County Outreach there in Orange County, where children have experienced an increase in food insecurity, a jump of 27% in just a single year. One in That's six crazy. Kids in OC suffering from this. Laval, thank you so much for the time you gave us. We'll touch base on this again, I'm sure.
13: Hey, thank you for having me on, and thank you for covering this important issue.
12: Of course. Yeah, thanks so much. Laval Brewer. You know, we'll talk more about that, too, as we get closer and closer to Pastathon.
11: Yeah, absolutely.
12: This fall. Yeah.
11: I noticed that the Jackie and Shadow Wikipedia page has been updated already, and it doesn't
12: is that right?
11: denote that Jackie has passed away. She was 14.
12: Mm-hmm.
11: I'm watching the live cam now. Shadow is nowhere in sight. Of course, the two eaglets left the nest.
12: It's funny you
11: week.
12: Say that, because Shadow did check in.
11: Oh.
12: So we've got an update on that, too. More of your feedback, too, on the talkbacks. Instant reaction. from you.
11: Share your thoughts.
12: The passing of Jackie the Eagle. Probably the biggest story of the entire year. Much bigger than any sort of 7.4 magnitude earthquake that could have hit anywhere in the Western Hemisphere.
11: You know, this is like a 7.4 magnitude earthquake in a lot of people's hearts.
12: Hey, remember when you were a kid? And then when you went and you had school lunch, they gave you like a bunch of different choices. Remember that? But then your parents would say, when I was a kid, we didn't have options. We had mystery meat. And to this day, that meat is still a mystery. And we ate what they gave us and it was disgusting and it made us stronger. And all of our parents sounded like 1860s miners. One major SoCal school district has a very different approach, something that more resembles what you would make when you were home alone without supervision. The dishes trying to turn school lunch into a solution for child hunger are next, Monks and Merrill. 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
9: Jackie, the beloved Big Bear, bald eagle watched by people around the world, has passed away. The Ojai Raptor Center says Jackie's condition continued to deteriorate despite intensive treatment for severe anemia. The 14-year-old eagle had been at the center since last month when she was found unable to fly after a fight with two other eagles near Big Bear Lake. Jackie and her longtime nesting partner, Shadow, became famous through a live camera that followed their lives and their chicks from a nest above Big Bear Lake. Two federal employees have been attacked in downtown L.A.
0: Police say it started with a protest outside of the federal detention center on Saturday night. Protesters allegedly followed the employees to their cars and attacked them in the parking lot, hitting them multiple times. Police arrested two people. Both federal employees were taken to a hospital. It's unclear what the protest was about. Daniel Martindale, KFI News.
9: President Trump has signed an executive order making recommendations about the childhood vaccine schedule. It recommends measles, mumps, and rubella vaccines be split in three separate shots.
14: Effective immediately, my administration is recognizing gold standard childhood vaccine recommendations for only 11 core vaccinations against the most serious and dangerous diseases.
9: The 11 disease list is down from the 18 diseases recommended by the CDC in 2024. A U.S. base has been named for the late Senator Lindsey Graham. The former Joint Base Charleston in Graham's state of South Carolina now bears his name. At the ceremony, Defense Secretary Hegseth said Graham dedicated his life to serving the state and the U.S. Armed Forces, both in uniform and both houses of Congress.
15: So my fellow Americans, it is my honor to say welcome to Joint Base Lindsey Graham. May God bless the United States of America. Thank you.
9: Graham died last month. He was 71. And a billionaire needs your help to fix his favorite city, San Francisco.
16: Venture capitalist Michael Moritz and his wife say they'll award up to $150 million through their private family foundation, Crankstart, to the person or group who can make San Francisco a better place to live. The competition is open to all proposals and reflects the premise that the next great idea for the city could come from anyone, anywhere. Successful proposals will not only be great ideas, but will have credible plans to make the idea into reality. Up to three plans to improve San Francisco will be selected in the fall of 2027 to receive the money to execute their plans. Amy King, KFI News.
9: Southline weather from KFI, sunny, highs 80s to low 90s. Metro LA, 90 to the triple digits for the valleys, the high desert and the IE. Windy in the high desert and the IE. Low to actually mid to upper 70s for the beaches, low to mid 80s inland OC. Right now it's 87 in Laguna Woods, and it's the same in Rancho Santa Margarita. Crash on the 15 in Mira Loma.
17: That's heading northbound just after the 60 where the two right lanes are still off limits due to this wreck. You'll see a heavy ride from Limonite Avenue. And the 5 northbound making your way through Irvine. Watch for some slowing just after Culver. It's going to stay slow heading into Santa Ana. That clears up just after the 55. And if you're in Westchester, 405 northbound, still looking at a crash after Howard Hughes Parkway. That has the carpool lane blocked. It's a stop-and-go drive from Century Boulevard. With Southern California's most accurate traffic reports, I'm Pedro Moreno.
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23: Three staccato cries of Mayday and an eyewitness report of a mid-air explosion is about all that is known this morning of the British Columbia air disaster, which yesterday claimed 52 lives.
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1: Monks and Merrill, KFI, AM 640. More stimulating talk. We did a wellness check on Wake Up Call host Amy King, and she is still with us. She's okay, but she is very upset about the loss of Jackie the Eagle.
2: Do you think Jackie was an organ donor? Do you think there's some...
1: I don't think you can take it out because she had anemia, and they don't know if that was caused by like rat poison or what it was.
2: No, so somebody like on the liver...
1: Somebody did call in, and they said something about doing a necropsy on that on the bird, and I thought that's the kind of thing that's going to upset people.
2: I would like a full investigation. I'd like to know, one, that it's Jackie, because...
1: But if you do, you know what a necropsy involves. You've got to cut the thing open, and they're going, you can't do that to the bird. When we think about how things actually work, we don't like it. It grosses us out. And we, like, autopsies aren't pretty.
2: There are people suggesting that we stuff her. And I actually think that's a good idea. She was a very popular bird, a beloved bird. They could stuff her and put her in Big Bear. She could still.
1: Do you know what? Do you know what taxidermy involves?
2: A taxidermist.
1: Yeah, you don't want to see how the sauce.
2: No, of course I don't.
3: Hey, Monks and Merrill, who cares about that 7.4 Venezuelan earthquake or Colombian? Same thing. My heart is shattered for the passing of Jackie. I don't know what to do with myself.
1: I'm so sorry.
2: You're not alone.
1: We did have Shadow checked in.
4: Hello, this is Shadow. Look, I hear all these conversations about me, and frankly, I'm getting a little tired of it. I'm going to put it all to bed. I've been with Susan the whole entire time, and, you know, Susan's what's doing it for me. And so Jackie had to go, and Susan took care of the problem for me. So I'm living life. I'm traveling. I probably won't be home on the camera anymore, so I'm out of here.
2: It is true that I've got the Big Bear bald eagle cam pulled up right now, and it is empty. The two latest eaglets left the nest for good after learning to fly last week. But Shadow, I don't know, maybe he knows. You know how sometimes you just know, maybe a burst of butterflies or something lets you know that a loved one's gone, and maybe he's down in the water.
1: During the break, well, you guys were hearing from Deborah, Michael and I checked with the news director to see if we were going to send a reporter out to do live coverage from Big Bear. And the reporter volunteered. She said, yeah, I'd be happy to go to Big Bear if you want to put me up for the night. And they said it's not in the budget.
2: Yeah.
1: I said it sounded like Anchorman 3.
5: Merrill of Monks.
1: Yeah.
5: You called my dad. I said, hey, Dad, Jackie died. And, freaked out because I forgot I have an older sister named Jackie. So, yeah, oh, R.I.P. Jackie.
2: KFI listeners are absolute menaces.
1: Do you think that we, because I've, as we've established, I've been fired from all over the country.
2: Yeah.
1: I don't think I've ever lived anywhere where people have more interest in the wildlife than here.
2: Really?
1: Yeah.
2: Well, it's because of the way it interplays with urban existence. This is wildlife and people. Yeah. You know, it's not
1: but I agree, but
2: it's a different kind of relationship with the animal kingdom.
1: I hear you, but San Francisco, it wasn't like this. Certainly in Dallas it wasn't like this because the only animals they had are armadillos and cattle. But I don't think I've ever lived anywhere where every time there's an animal spotted. I mean, you did an animal story on Friday, didn't you?
2: Well, we had the mountain lion in Pasadena,
1: yeah,
2: that they had to tranquilize. And I mean, there's another mountain lion that's in the news today, walking around, I think it was Studio City.
1: Yep. You know what's going on there. Because normally those animals have food
2: habitat
1: in the wild.
2: Yeah.
1: Well, they have food in the wild, but we're taking the food and we're giving it blood transfusions and then handing it off to the state to go cremate the
2: body. I see. You think Jackie would have been a meal for someone.
1: Jackie 100% would have been a meal for a condor, for a mountain lion, something of the sort.
6: Hi there, Justin. You know, don't forget about the memorial that they held for the mountain lion that got hit by a car.
2: Mm.
1: That is true. Was that the P-22?
2: Yeah.
7: Hey guys, Jeff here. I have a great idea. Why don't you guys use your powers, I know you're powerful, to contact Don Hensley from the Eagles and ask him if he can just do just a little 5-30 second little memorial song for Jackie?
2: Oh my God.
7: I gotta go.
1: Don Hensley. That'd be great.
2: Yeah. I would love to hear Don Henley's voice memorialize Jackie. The voices that we're hearing from recently are kids in the LAUSD, and goodness knows we give the LAUSD enough attention for all the bad budgeting and...
1: Oh, I'm imagining the Eagles playing at the Eagle Memorial. It's got that feel, though, doesn't it?
2: Yeah.
0: Desperado.
2: Stop it. You know, Clint Black does a better version, than the original. Stop
1: it. But it wouldn't work at the Memorial because it has to be the Eagles.
2: I don't know. I think Clint Black.
1: You don't get
2: Clint
1: it, Black, do you? You just
2: Clint
1: don't
2: Black
1: get it.
2: A certain melancholy.
1: All right. You've ruined the bit. Move
2: country
1: on.
2: Twang. LAUSD has new food on the menu. Friday's Cafe LA menu tasting event last week. It was hosted by the newly minted LAUSD superintendent Andres Chait and also TV chef Naisha the Ninja Arrington. So there were some students who were assigned the opportunity to create new items for the menu. So the stereotypes of school food weren't there. Mystery meat, gummy gravy, those sorts of things, according to the LA Daily News. This was some real high quality stuff. They came out with butter chicken with I don't even know what this word is. Is it kachumber salad?
1: Cucumber salad. Like cucumber, like cucumber salad. Cucumber salad.
2: Wonder what that is.
1: Oh, I'm glad you asked.
2: Is it Indian?
1: It is.
2: Yeah.
1: It's a fresh Indian chopped salad, usually made with cucumber, tomato, onion, cilantro, lemon or lime juice, plus salt and mild spices.
2: Well,
1: it's like an Indian-style cucumber tomato salsa.
2: That is the dish that won the Celebrity Chef Challenge. It was by the culinary team at Sun Valley's John H. Francis Polytechnic Senior High School. Five high schools from across the district competed back in April after working with professional chefs throughout the school year. So this is a competition that forms part of the district's career technical education program for culinary arts and hospitality.
1: I have to tell you, I love this story.
2: Yeah. I mean, they had some really, they had chicken pozole, a pork katsu sandwich, an LA cheesesteak. I don't know what that is. What makes a cheesesteak LA?
1: Would you say a
2: pork katsu?
1: I don't see it on here. I thought you were saying like ketchup. I thought you were spelling it weird, like the catsup people.
2: They made lasagna rolls, a deluxe breakfast bowl.
1: How do you spell ketchup? Do you spell it with a K or with a C?
2: With a K.
1: I never understood when I saw, I got a bottle of catsup one time and I was like, what is this? This doesn't make any sense. My parents had to tell me that's ketchup.
2: Do you know you're live on the radio right now?
1: That's fine.
2: Okay.
1: I love this story, by the way.
2: Why?
1: Because I think it marries some of the really good parts of Los Angeles.
2: Yeah.
1: So you've got a celebrity chef that's coming in and they're teaching at some of these specialty schools, right? And I think this is so beautiful. And the idea is let's create a menu item for kids that kids are going to like that introduces them to some new flavors and some new things. And as much as we bag on everything being run poorly and about the schools overspending, it's just really nice to have a story coming out of the school that goes, look, here's something really cool that's happening. It's got community involvement that interacts with not only the high school kids who are taking these culinary courses, which certainly was not something that was available when I was a kid, which is just one of those great things about being here. But then the idea is that it's going to go on the menu for the younger students too. I just love everything about this story. It puts the kids in the kitchen. The benefactors are the younger generation who then will grow up and they'll be able to create dishes of their own for the next generation. I just love it.
2: It's nice. It's nice to know that some kids are putting their skills to good use rather than breaking into the auto zone on
1: That's
2: a
1: exactly
2: basis
1: right.
2: And
1: That's exactly
2: takeovers.
1: Right.
2: Yeah, it's nice to know
1: Thank
2: that.
1: Thank you.
2: Absolutely. Did you, when you were in school, do you remember the square pizzas?
1: Oh, yeah, I love those.
2: They weren't great, but of course it was the most popular day. Nuggets Day was pretty good, too.
1: Mm-hmm.
2: Now,
1: those were available every day for us. We could have chicken, we could have pizza, or whatever the specialty of the day was.
2: Yeah. Oh, okay. Well, fancy you.
1: Yeah. High-end public school.
2: Pizza was always served with corn at my school. Have you ever had pizza and corn since in your life? I think it was very common for schools to serve that square pizza with a side of corn.
1: No, I haven't come to think of it. Yeah. Because we had to have a vegetable on the plate, right?
2: Yeah.
1: Yeah.
2: Pizza and corn.
1: I miss those square pizzas. I'm telling you, I like those things.
2: I miss the
1: They had a weird flavor that can't be replicated anywhere else. It's like they covered up whatever the cardboard meat was that was on it with lots and lots of Italian seasoning.
2: Yeah, I'm sure there was a lot of Italian seasoning.
1: Addictive. Oh, probably not. Glad you said that.
2: All right. You're
1: probably right. It's probably not.
2: The Palisades and the recovery in the Palisades after the fire. Heart of the neighborhood, right? Part of it's gone.
1: The heart of it.
2: Rick Caruso reopening his corner with celebrity chefs, luxury shops, and a fresh, brand new business plan. And the first polished piece of the Palisades comeback. That's next on Monks and Merrill after this update from Deborah Mark in the KFI 24-hour newsroom.
0: Here is the latest. At least 111 people have been killed in an earthquake that's hit Colombia. And a city in the Bay Area had to declare a state of emergency because of a massive cyber attack. We'll have more at the top of the hour. Southland weather from KFI, sunny high 70s to around 100. 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Crash on the 215 in Riverside.
8: That's heading northbound just before University Avenue. It's taken up the right lane. You'll see some heavy traffic as you come away from Cactus Avenue. And the southbound side of the 5 in East LA as you approach Olympic, it's a very slow ride there. Heading towards Santa Fe Springs, clears up just after the 605. And if you're traveling on the 14 northbound in Acton, watch for a work zone that's going to have the carpool lane blocked off. That's in between Soledad Canyon and Avenue S. That's set to end at 3:30. With Southern California's most accurate traffic reports, I'm Pedro Moreno.
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25: In-N-Out Burger opened its 5th new location in Twin Falls, Idaho over the weekend. And locations opening soon are coming to Santan Valley in Arizona, St. George, Utah, Commerce, Stockton, and Irvine, California as well. Ford is recalling over 565,000 Broncos to fix a fire safety risk. The recall affects certain 2021 to 2026 Bronco and Bronco Raptor vehicles. The National Highway Traffic Safety Administration says a short circuit in the engine compartment can create heat or spark, increasing the risk of fire. Meantime, Jaguar Land Rover recalling over 15,000 vehicles to fix a possible defective rearview camera. More details from Lisa Cart.
26: Federal regulators say insufficient drain holes could cause water damage and block the camera view when reversing. It impacts the 2021 through 2025 Land Rover Discovery models. Owners can take their vehicle to the dealership for a free replacement. Officials say over 100 claims have been filed so far. No injuries or other related damages have been reported.
25: And coming up in the business week ahead, interest rates in the spotlight. Tammy Trujillo with more.
27: The
1: The Federal Open Market Committee opens a two-day policy meeting on Tuesday with an announcement on its decision due the following day. Most analysts see the nation's central bank holding rates steady at 3.5 to 3.75%. However, some analysts aren't ready to rule out the possibility of a rate hike. Federal Reserve Chairman Kevin Warsh, who has pledged to get inflation back to the Fed's 2% target, is set to hold a press conference following Wednesday's announcement.
25: And seven Save-A-Lot stores on Chicago's South and West Side are closed. This local resident is not surprised by the move.
3: It's the same old story, to be honest with you. And it's not just here. It's nationally when it comes down to black communities.
25: The grocery stores were shut down over the weekend, which is 4 years after the city gave over $13 million to parent company Yellow Banana to buy and renovate six stores. Save-A-Lot officials released a statement saying they'll continue to work with city and community leaders for alternative ways to provide access to quality food for residents. I'm Monica Nelson with your consumer and business news.
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2: It's KFI AM 640 live everywhere. Oh, it's Monks and Merrill.
7: Is this Susan? Is this the mistress bird? Some people were calling that the new bird Jolene from the, it was a Dolly Parton song, right?
2: Yeah.
7: Yeah.
2: It's Monks and Merrill. It's Monday. Sad Monday. Jackie, the bald eagle, dead. We're getting a lot of calls. We're going to play a bunch of your messages throughout the remainder of the show.
22: Hey, guys. This is Susan. And I've been hearing a lot of stories about me out there being involved what happened to Jackie. Now, look, I have a lot of sympathy for what happened with her. May she please rest in peace. But I really need people to leave me in shadow alone. We're in love.
7: Wow.
22: We should not even be in this conversation.
7: Okay.
22: This should be all about Jackie. Rest in peace, girl. Okay. I didn't really know you, but I had nothing to do with this.
2: Thanks, Susan, for checking in. We'll continue to monitor that situation. Did you know that Shadow was not Jackie's first?
7: No, I know.
2: She was shacked up with a guy named Mr. B, and then Shadow came in and kind of roughed Mr. B out of the picture, is my understanding. So whatever happened to that guy?
7: Here's the trouble that we're having, genuinely. We're watching nature play out. We're trying to intervene with blood transfusions and all this kind of stuff.
2: Right.
7: But the reality is we're actually being exposed now to how things really work in the wild. This is the animal kingdom.
2: Well, the whole live stream often, this is why I was disgusted by it and why I'm not all that, invested in it. I'm sorry for the loss, of course. It's sad. But when you would tune into this nest, especially when the eagles had been born, the baby eagles, and they needed to eat, you'd flip on this camera and it would be a massacre. There would be dead fish.
7: Sure, of course.
2: Pieces of smaller birds. It was a disgusting
7: sight. Sometimes it was their own offspring that didn't make it.
2: There was a dead baby eagle last year in the nest for an inordinate amount of time.
7: Right.
2: And we also saw...
7: But then we anthropomorphize that. We go, that's because mom can't let go. And we have... Yeah, we know. That's how nature works. But just like as nature works, you're so invested emotionally in a bird that doesn't have the same capabilities to invest emotions that way.
2: It's dangerous. Nature is scary. I mean, they have laid eggs before that were eaten by ravens. On camera.
7: Yeah.
27: Hey, guys. I wonder if the very last passenger pigeon, when it passed away, got this much attention?
7: No.
27: Rhetoric? Whatever you want to call it?
7: No, it didn't.
27: Love the show.
7: Thanks, man.
27: This is too much. I'm having too good of a time driving around listening to this.
2: We do have some good news. We've got a contest.
7: Yeah, the maestro of the movies, a tribute to John Williams, coming to the Hollywood Bowl September 5th, 6th, and 7th. I feel like, Mario, shouldn't there be some John Williams music here?
2: Yeah, you really dropped the ball, Mario.
7: I did. Just take any... Do you have anything at all? That's pretty good. A tribute to John Williams coming to the Hollywood Bowl September 4th, 5th, and 6th. David Newman leading the Los Angeles Philharmonic in concert celebration of John Williams.
2: You didn't expect that fanfare, did you?
7: It's a lot. Yeah.
0: Is that John Williams?
7: Yeah, that's John Williams. I hope so. I don't know if this is part of the concert. It'd be kind of embarrassing if I picked the wrong song. It wasn't even him. Let's see. John Williams scores especially edited scenes from movies like Star Wars, Indiana Jones, Harry Potter, John Williams.
2: All right, you either want John Williams or you don't.
7: Harry Potter, Jaws, Jurassic Park, and more on the Bowl's big screen. 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I got a pair of tickets to give away right now. You want to pick a lucky number?
2: Caller number 8.
7: 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Caller number 8, you'll get tickets to go see the John Williams tribute.
2: Do you think the LA Phil will do a tribute to Jackie? Maybe they could have a whole good fanfare Lord. To Jackie memoriam concert.
7: It's just, it's too much, man. It's just too much.
2: Yeah, it's a lot. It's a lot. It's completely derailed the program. And I apologize.
7: The pterodactyls would have eaten Jackie.
2: A lot of things would have eaten Jackie.
7: Yeah, you know what? You're exactly right. Nobody seems to care.
2: And honestly, I gotta admit, I'm eagle curious.
8: Dead or dying animals, please stop. It's very sad about Jackie.
7: Michael. She wants you to stop it.
9: Hey, good afternoon, Mux and Merrill. Listen, considering eagles are considered monogamous, unlike us humans, do you think Shadow will start out on the dating scene again? Have a great day.
7: Yeah, I mean, that's been the speculation all along, is that Shadow's already on the dating. But although the experts say, no, the this isn't the mating season. They're not interested in that kind of thing.
2: Yeah. Right,
7: that's what the experts say.
2: Now, Shadow is
7: old. But we have, again, anthropomorphized the entire situation. So we've created this entire scenario of having a mistress.
2: Shadow is also old. He's 2 years younger than Jackie. But, I mean, he's up there in age as well.
7: That little eagle Viagra that he's taking.
10: This is the real Shadow checking in. I don't know who that last imposter was, but I want to clear the air. I love that woman with all my heart. I had nothing to do with her attack. Her anemia is very sad, and
7: yeah,
10: I'm hurt. That's why I'm not showing myself on the camera. Don't listen to all that other slander.
7: Okay,
10: I'm a good guy.
7: All right. I feel like I'm watching a Peterson retrial.
2: You know, Shadow is nowhere to be seen on this camera right now. He may be out hunting. He may be out crying. The sad thing for me, in addition to Jackie being dead, is that this is me, of course, projecting human emotions on these animals. But, you know, they had two fledglings. They had two baby eaglets that grew up and left the nest just last week. And
7: yeah, but they were going to do that anyway.
2: Of course, I know, but Jackie wasn't there for it.
7: They don't come home for Thanksgiving to eat a bird.
2: You know, she didn't get to pack up the car and send them off.
7: She doesn't do that.
2: I don't know where they're going, Purdue. I don't know if they're off to school somewhere.
7: They had to go to Purdue. They couldn't get into a good school.
2: It's a good fine engineering school. Yeah. I'm sad that she didn't get to see them off, and I'm very sad that Shadow didn't get to...
7: That one out of your butt.
2: Shadow didn't get a boiler up, baby. That I'm sad that Shadow didn't get to say goodbye to Jackie.
7: Okay.
2: It's sad, but Jackie's corpse is now in the possession of the California Department of Fish and Wildlife. That does not leave me feeling good about the situation.
7: We got a talk back from somebody that said that they take dead animals and they throw them in compost piles, and that Jackie is now part of a compost pile.
2: Yeah, I have no doubt.
7: I think that's possible, too.
2: I have no doubt that she will be lost in a file cabinet somewhere and discovered after the next big earthquake when we're cleaning up and the rubble's like, oh, wait, we put Jackie in here.
7: We'll talk a little bit more about Rick Caruso. He's dumped a ton of money to bring back Palisades Village.
2: Oh, yeah, but there's also this one piece of the Palisades. Can I just throw this in? There's a piece of the Palisades. Historic piece of the historic area.
7: No,
2: down there?
7: I don't want you to throw this in because I'm about to give the tease for this. Do you even read the notes that I give you every single day?
2: Yeah, but we were supposed to do this Palisade segment here, but we did weren't. Jackie, and now my Palisade story was at the top.
7: Right, we're going to put them all together. Your Palisade story.
2: Yeah, that's why I was trying to combine the T's. You know what? Jackie's not going to be the only one dead today if you don't change your attitude.
7: If you've heard the show in the past, this is my favorite tease. You shut up. Mario, turn his microphone off. Mario, turn his microphone off.
2: It's off.
7: It's off. You know, if you've heard the show in the past, you know how much Michael is into his historic preservation because he wants everything saved. He doesn't want there ever to be any progress. He protested when the city tried to clean up dirty needles from the gutter outside of his downtown apartment. He said they were of cultural and historical significance, marking a challenging time in the history of the city and should be remembered. And while he was standing out there protesting, somebody broke into his place, stole his cat, and traded it on Skid Row for a hit of meth and a pair of socks. Next, he's going to be protesting to try to historically save Jackie's body. As annoying as these preservationists can be, you'd be hard-pressed to find somebody who doesn't think about getting behind the effort to save this actual historic space in the Palisades. That history that's being saved is next amongst Merrill KFI AM 640. 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
0: Deadly earthquake. I'm Deborah Mark, live from the KFI 24-hour newsroom. At least 111 people have been killed in an earthquake that's hit Colombia and also rattled Ecuador. Others have been trapped in the rubble of collapsed buildings. ABC's Lama Hassan says the 7.4 quake hit early this morning.
11: Posting on social media, the governor of Choco region, where the epicenter of the quake is, she says that there are injuries and severe damage to some buildings, adding that they are now concerned about aftershocks.
0: Back-to-back 7.2 and 7.5 magnitude quakes hit Venezuela in late June, killing more than 5,000 people. The Colombian community in L.A. is hearing some scary stories after this earthquake.
12: Their house is completely to the ground.
13: L.A. property manager Omar Bader was able to reach some friends in western Colombia right after the quake.
12: There is no electricity right now. There's a little bit of cell service.
13: He says everyone he knows is physically okay, but
12: they seem to be pretty rattled, and they're actually almost in the, bursting in tears.
13: One friend told him
12: she actually saw a building collapse.
13: And going forward, he's being told the biggest concerns will be
12: pretty sure shelter, food, water.
13: Jason Adenson, KFI News.
0: Governor Newsom is criticizing the Trump administration's planned changes to firearms regulations. He says they're a giveaway to gun traffickers, a threat to law enforcement, and a dangerous move away from common sense practices that protect kids. Newsom says the proposed changes would make buying a gun online easier than buying alcohol and would let a dealer ship a firearm straight to the buyer with only remote identity verification. He says another proposal would let dealers destroy old records that law enforcement use to trace firearms and solve crimes. A city in the Bay Area had to declare a state of emergency because of a massive cyber attack.
14: The Sassoon City Council, just north of San Francisco, declared a state of emergency after they say hackers forced their city to shut down its vital information network, including fire and police departments, as well as the 911 system. Officials say the cyber attack forced them to shut things down so it wouldn't spread. While it's unclear who's behind the attack, the feds have warned that Iranian-backed cyber attackers have been targeting internet-connected industrial systems to, quote, cause disruptive effects. Jason Campidonia, KFI News.
0: President Trump is insisting the Strait of Hormuz is open now. That's despite Iran saying it controls the strait.
15: The only one that has control of the Strait of Hormuz right now is the United States Navy. We have a blockade that's been infallible.
0: He says the U.S. Navy is controlling who goes in and out of the strait. The nation's emergency oil reserve has fallen to levels not seen since the early 1980s. The Energy Department says the Strategic Petroleum Reserve is down to about 299 million barrels following a planned release by the Trump administration. The drawdown comes as the war with Iran has disrupted global oil supplies and shipping through the Strait of Hormuz, pushing up those gas prices. Officials expect the reserve to fall further in the coming weeks. Southland weather from KFI, low clouds and fog in the morning. Then it will be sunny, highs 80s for metro LA, upper 80s to mid 90s in the valleys and the high desert. It will be windy again in the high desert, mid to upper 70s for the beaches, low 80s inland OC, low to upper 90s and windy in the IE. Right now, 85 in Tustin, 75 Laguna Beach. 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The Dow closed down 61, S&P 500 down 5, NASDAQ down 85. We're off to a stall on the 605 in Santa Fe Springs.
16: That's heading southbound right at Telegraph Road, where it's going to be stuck in the left lane, adding to the busy ride from about Beverly Boulevard. And if you're in Bellflower, 91 eastbound, there's a work zone from Clark Avenue to Bellflower Boulevard. Right lane's coned off until 3 this afternoon. Currently seeing some slowing from about Cherry Avenue. Linwood, if you're on the 105 westbound right at Long Beach Boulevard, watch for a stall that's taking up the carpool and left lane. It's slowing you down from about Lakewood Boulevard. And if you're on the 14th southbound in Santa Clarita, there's a work zone that's going to be from Placerita Canyon to Newhall Avenue. Right lane's off limits. That's scheduled until 3. And in Mira Loma, 15 northbound, still looking at some problems just after the 60. Two right lanes are blocked off due to a crash. Your drive's pretty heavy from about Limonite Avenue. And in Riverside, 215 northbound, just before University, there's a crash there. That has the two right lanes blocked, slowing you down from Van Buren. With Southern California's most accurate traffic reports, I'm Pedro Moreno.
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24: For Jackie.
7: Social media. Yeah.
24: I don't know, man, because last time we did a social video that involved those Eagles, we got a lot of crazy people that don't follow our
7: 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A lot of crazy, but let's be honest, in the vein of social media, it's also like the most popular post that we've had.
24: I know, because it attracted a different crowd. Like, you can tell from our talkbacks today, there are people who are ready to play about this, which is fun. You know, our audience
7: is special. But the social media crowd is not.
24: It went into the other part of social media.
7: It doesn't matter.
24: I don't like that. I like to play with our friends.
7: I like bonuses. So if we
24: get social digital bonus?
7: Well, my agent got a digital bonus. Didn't you negotiate one?
24: My bonuses are much easier to attain. I show up. Put on a smile.
7: You dealed my dumbass.
24: I walk out of here with money falling out of my pocket every Friday.
26: This just in, it apparently has been a homicide. He's being investigated as poisoning, and Shadow is the number one suspect.
7: Wow.
26: Warrant is being issued at this time.
7: Wow. Thank you. So there you go. Official word, we think, from the police. So we've had what? Jackie officially dead, age 14. Mm-hmm. Shadow, not back in the nest since then. We had Shadow one call and say, leave me alone. Susan and I are happy now. Others say Susan is behind it. Then we had Susan call and say, no, it was, we had nothing to do with it.
28: Hi, y'all. This is Jolene, the other eagle. Oh. Now, I don't know what that Susan bird is talking about.
7: Yeah.
28: That little hussy, she ain't got Shadow. Shadow's mine.
7: Oh, my.
28: And no one.
7: No one.
28: Nobody has no bird over Jolene. Mm. And that's right. Mm-hmm. This eagle refers to herself in the third bird. Anyway, y'all, I just want to give my condolences to Jackie. Uh-huh. Have a good one.
24: Right. Oh, Jolene, and your flaming locks of auburn hair and your ivory skin and your eyes of emerald green. My goodness.
1: Hey, Shadow, we did it. It's taken care of, if you know what I mean. Now you can be your authentic self. We can finally be together.
24: Oh.
1: You will never be in our way ever again. See you tonight.
24: Okay.
1: Wait, I think there's the wrong number.
24: Uh-oh. That's not Jolene. That's Joseph.
7: That's right.
24: Suggesting that Shadow is a homosexual.
7: So well, I think he's a bi-bird.
24: You know, there are a lot of...
7: He's a bi-bi-birdie.
24: Across the country, there are a lot
7: of... I got that.
24: That's not bad. That's not bad. There are a lot of gay bars in big cities. There's usually one called the Eagle. I'm not kidding.
7: Really?
24: That is. I don't know what that is.
7: Wait a minute. That was the name of the bar on Dukes of Hazzard. That was the Eagle's Nest.
24: What's different?
7: Oh, it's different?
24: I'm saying they're called the Eagle.
7: They're just called the Eagle. Is that like a gay term?
24: No, not that I know of.
7: Well, maybe they wouldn't let you in.
24: I haven't tried to go in. Just sharing some insider baseball.
7: I just didn't know.
24: Okay, well, it would make sense, I suppose, that there are gay Eagles because there are gay bars called the Eagle.
7: Okay.
24: No reason to be homophobic about it.
7: I'm taking your word for it. I'm curious.
24: Well, then
7: I'm curious about the bird.
24: They let the curious in.
7: Curious about the birds. I'm not curious about the bar.
24: No, Mom, I'm curious about birds. That's why all these websites are on my search history.
7: All right, let's get back to what we talked about this, too, because Rick Caruso has pretty much rebuilt this Palisades Village, which I saw the opening on this a while back. It looks beautiful. Looks like the kind of place it wouldn't let you and I go.
24: Well, speak for yourself.
7: And it looks fancy. Looks nice. Erewhon is in there, K Bakery, Blue Ribbon Sushi, Zimmerman and Veronica Beard. Really good stuff.
24: Yeah, it's a great sign to see this type of investment in a community desperately looking to find some semblance of its old self as it rebuilds into whatever this new Pacific Palisades is going to be after last year's fires.
7: Yeah. What about the other part of this?
24: Well, there is some interesting piece that I found in the Palisadian Post, an independent paper there in the community. Okay. It's called the Business Block. And it was a historic structure that suffered significant damage.
7: Beautiful old structure.
24: Very, very, very cool building. But it was mostly destroyed in the fire. However, the frame, the facade, the main walls survived. And there were questions. Like, well, what do we do about this? Should we tear it down? Should we keep it? Well, the Palisadian is reporting that at least a portion of the standing ruins of the historic Business Block building is safe to be preserved. That means it doesn't have to be demolished. And this was a structural engineering analysis that Councilman Tracy Park's office put out. If you look up online, for those of you who are listening, if you look up the Palisades Business Block, you'll see what the building looked like, and you will probably also

0: the bones are still there. And I do think this building still tells a story.
1: Yeah.
0: Does that make sense? Like, its best days are still ahead of it, I think. Or
1: and you can do some creative stuff, even if it is just the front facade that's able to remain. You can do some cool stuff to, you know, pay homage to the past and create some new opportunities.
0: Well, I'm a little concerned about this. You know, this thing was open more than 100 years ago. Did you say that?
1: 1994? Yeah, it's old. Yeah.
0: Now they know it as the Starbucks building. That kind of breaks my heart.
1: Yeah, of course. Yeah. There's not a lot of independent personalities in communities anymore because we as consumers don't demand it. That's our fault. There are some disagreements about this.
0: Did I just get a lecture from my liberal arts professor? I'm just saying,
1: you know, there are plenty of people who are like, well, I want coffee. Let's go to a Starbucks instead of let's go to
0: Dutch Bros.
1: Monks and Merrill's Cafe. Some people make Starbucks their entire personality. Chipotle, their entire personality. Dunkin', their entire personality. And that's why communities don't have personalities of their own anymore.
0: Yeah. I can't say much. I have an Apple phone, so.
1: It's not the same.
0: Like, the Apple people are weird, aren't they? Apple people are like Starbucks people. They're weird.
1: Yeah, I'm an Android guy, and the way some of them act towards me.
0: But Android people are kind of like Protestants in the 1700s. It's like.
1: You're calling me Protestant.
0: I know, we're kind of role reversing here. You'd be like, oh, you're Protestant. Oh. No, you'd say, oh, you're Catholic. Oh, you're part of that. Oh, oh, you're in the cult. Oh.
1: Two engineers who were retained by the property owner previously told the city's Office of Historic Resources that preserving any of the ruins was not even feasible. But preservation advocates pushed for the city to seek an independent assessment. That's what came back. Mm-hmm. And so it looks like at least half of the remaining structure, and there is not half of this building left. This is mainly just the front and like a couple of side walls.
0: It almost looks like a Hollywood set, right?
1: Yeah. Yeah. It's sad, but it looks like at least half of that can somehow be preserved.
0: And this is right across the street from that Palisades Village.
1: Exactly. Yeah. This is a major commercial district for that part of the city.
0: Although Caruso said it needs to be torn down. He said it's an eyesore. He doesn't like it.
1: Sometimes I don't like him.
0: Wow.
1: You trusted Spencer Pratt to tell the story of a neighborhood, right? In the Palisades, he almost lost everything. He lost his house. But there's new report out on how he spent his campaign cash.
0: Okay.
1: There was a lot of it.
0: All right.
1: And we'll talk about that as Monks and Merrill continues after this update from Deborah Mark in the KFI 24-hour newsroom.
2: Here is the latest. The death toll is more than 100 from that massive earthquake in Colombia. And Health and Human Services Secretary Robert F. Kennedy Jr. announces two proposals to make food safer. We'll have more at the bottom of the hour. 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
3: That's heading southbound just before Slauson Avenue. It has the second lane from the left block, so adding to the busy ride from Beverly Boulevard. And a stall in Linwood on the 105 has been cleared from lanes. That's right at Long Beach Boulevard. The carpool has been reopened for you. Traffic slowly recovering as you make your way from the 710. Riverside, 215 northbound just before University. There's a crash. Still has the two right lanes off limits. You'll see traffic jamming up from about Van Buren. With Southern California's most accurate traffic reports, I'm Pedro Moreno.
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2: The Spidey Tracker app says that Spider-Man is in the direct vicinity.
3: Spider-Man Brand New Day continues to have an historic run at the box office. The fourth Tom Holland-led Spidey film raking in $145 million in its second weekend. That was enough to earn it the third biggest second weekend of all time. It fell just short of the record set by Star Wars The Force Awakens in 2015. Brand New Day has already earned $1.67 billion at the global box office. An arrest was made at a home owned by Kim Kardashian in Los Angeles County. It happened in the gated community of Hidden Hills. Kardashian and her four children were apparently not living at the house at the time of the incident. They've reportedly been staying in a nearby rental while the property, worth an estimated $60 million, undergoes renovations. The 27-year-old suspect allegedly burglarized the home and took a car for a joyride. Elvis fans descending on Memphis this week to celebrate the king.
4: It's Elvis Week 2026, and the festivities are in full swing at his iconic Graceland home. The 10-day festival celebrates Presley's life and music 49 years after his death. I'm Mark Mayfield.
3: Blink-182 fans can look forward to new music coming from the band. While appearing on the New York Times podcast, Travis Barker revealed he's currently busy working on the next album with the band. They last dropped an album in 2023. That's entertainment. I'm Jennifer Polsoni.
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6: In the NFL, quarterback Teddy Bridgewater is retiring again at age 33. The Lions wasted no time in finding Jared Goff's backup, signing Josh Dobbs to a one-year deal. Dobbs backed up Drake May last year in New England. The Lions will be his seventh NFL team. In baseball, A's shortstop Jacob Wilson set the Major League Baseball record for his position, playing in his 111th errorless game. The A's beat the Red Sox for the second straight day to take the series. The Phillies' Kyle Schwarber snapped a 17-game homerless streak and hit two yesterday to tie Yordan Alvarez for the lead with 35 homers on the season. And in the WNBA, Minnesota Lynx guard Kayla McBride broke the league's single-game record for three-pointers yesterday with 10, finishing with a career-high 43 points, helping her team with a 103-90 win over Dallas. I'm Andy West with your iHeartRadio Sports Report.
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8: Today, after 3 o'clock on the John Cobell Show, this lineage situation, the rats and the stink and the flies, the rotting food. 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
9: 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So glad to have you with us as we can all help each other get through this very difficult day after we've lost Jackie, the big bald eagle and big bear. Meanwhile, Spencer Pratt, remember? He ran for mayor.
10: We'd like to do interaction. We do have a correction. We like to make sure that we get things right. Earlier, you said that you'd like to hang out at the
9: I didn't Eagle. Say I like to hang out. What happened was there was a talk back.
10: Eagle's Nest, and I said that's the name of the bar on the Dukes of Hazzard. But we got an aficionado.
11: This is Roscoe P. Coltrane.
9: Uh-huh.
11: Yeah, Meryl, you dipstick. The bar on the Dukes of Hazzard's not the Eagle's Nest, it's the Boar's Nest.
9: You got a couple corrections, actually, in the talkbacks that were like, you're an idiot.
12: Hi, my name is Jerry Springbird, and I would love to get a few of these birds on my show. The scandal here is incredible. I think we can do something with this.
10: All right, I'm looking forward to that. All right, so yeah, Jackie officially dying today, the reality TV star, Jackie the Eagle.
9: Yeah, sad day there.
10: Dying at age 14, and speculation his shadow was behind it.
9: Spencer Pratt's ultimately unsuccessful campaign for mayor of Los Angeles managed to get a lot of attention and also raise a lot of money. And there's a new report out by the LA Times detailing how the campaign spent that money. He says he spent around $71,000. This is, you know, all the campaigns have to file these documents by certain calendar dates in order to meet the regulations set by the state. And so you have to detail exactly how much you spent, if you owe any money and that sort of thing, so that it can be scrutinized. So he submitted these forms and the LA Times evaluated them. Well, just making sure. Okay. Pratt spent just under $71,000 on hotels, primarily at Hotel Bel Air and the Four Seasons Hotel in New York.
10: Was he campaigning in New York?
9: I think he probably traveled to do some media.
10: I should point out this is not the Bel Air Motor Hotel either.
9: What's that?
10: I don't know, but it's only $82 on booking.com.
9: Yeah, I'm guessing that he's not the Bel Air Motor Hotel where Shadow is shacked up right now with his trollop replacement. Now, the characterization of this is that there's a bit of a contradiction with the image that he's putting forth.
10: I would say that's an understatement.
9: But, you know, at the same time, it's he's from the Palisades.
10: Well, remember, he did the story. By the way, I would just look this up. If you wanted to book a Hotel Bel Air tomorrow for the cheapest room, is $1,400 a night.
9: Yeah.
10: Yeah.
9: Well, let's get that digital bonus and we'll think about it. Well,
10: I've got the digital bonus. You don't get squat. The problem is that he said, Mayor Bass, you're living in your mansion. This is my home. It's a Airstream. And there's problems with that because, and I pointed this out at the time and I caught all kinds of hell for it too. I saw the commercial he did in the Airstream and I said, that is not a lived in RV. It was clean. It looked like it came off the showroom. And I can tell you, as someone who's actually lived in an RV in order to pay off its debt, which I did for 2 years, there's stuff outside. You use the outdoor space as a living space, but he had it parked in front of his burned out mansion and said, this is where I live. Meanwhile, he's spending donation dollars. And by these are people who wanted him to get elected. They gave him $71,000 to be spent on trying to get his message out there, to try to get more radio, TV time, to get more materials presented, whatever it might be. I don't know that they would say, listen, I'd be happy to put you up in the Hotel Bel Air. I mean, even if they wanted to help the guy out, do you think he could just stay at... Are you okay just staying at the Hyatt?
9: Yeah, I was wondering, is there a hotel brand that would have been acceptable to a broader swath of the population? I'm sure there are also people who are like, I don't give a care if he's staying at Hotel Bel Air.
10: 100% true. It's and honestly, I don't care that you stay at the Hotel Bel Air. I think it's just one of those things where the messaging is...
9: If you're saying you're sleeping in a mobile home, basically, a motor home, outside your old house or on the land that your house used to stand on,
10: yes,
9: and you're actually staying at one of the best hotels in the country.
10: Exactly. You know,
9: Yeah.
10: And honestly, the other problem that I have with this is I think he's genuinely a victim of bad management. I think that fire devastated him and his family. He is absolutely a victim. But then all of a sudden it was like he turned that into a prop. And there are people who can't afford to go stay at the Hotel Bel Air who lost their homes in the Palisades, that can't even afford to rebuild the homes in the Palisades because they couldn't get insurance for it, that they fell victim to all the same policy issues, reservoirs being worked on and emptied, pumps not being strong enough, you know, fire not being put out completely when it was the original fire. All of these different things that he was a victim of too, they're still suffering. But he's collecting campaign dollars and staying in the Hotel Bel Air. Where are they staying right now? I mean, that's where I think I have the biggest issue with this. He's genuinely a victim.
9: Yeah, what he was saying was it really wouldn't have been safe to stay in the Airstream, even on his property, because there were security concerns. And so he had to shack up in a hotel. But I think the optics of choosing Hotel Bel Air, I think, are worthy of scrutiny. We probably wouldn't let any other candidate get away with that.
10: No, I want you to imagine if this were Mayor Bass who was staying at the Hotel Bel Air.
9: Exactly.
10: You know, if this is, imagine if Mayor Bass had gone into Boyle Heights and demanded that Lineage take all of those victims and put them up in a hotel, and then we find out that it's the Hotel Bel Air. Right? Because that's one of the things they've been discussing is, Lineage needs to pay for temporary housing for all of these people that have been affected by the smell coming out of this fire, the warehouse fire in Boyle Heights. But we've never actually identified where that temporary housing is.
9: Yeah, that's true.
10: Is it the Beverly Hilton?
9: I don't know.
10: Again, I don't think it
9: is. Which brand is acceptable for folks?
10: Well, I'm telling you that the most expensive one is not the most acceptable. That one's never going to be acceptable to most folks.
9: So the campaign spent about $71,000 on hotels like Hotel Bel Air, as well as the Four Seasons Hotel in New York, also not a cheap place to stay. But that was barely a fraction of what was raised overall. They spent about $3 million. So it was a full-on campaign. He had consultants, he had campaign firms, billboards, all that stuff.
10: It's all campaign expenses.
9: Exactly. So they spent on that. But yeah, I guess that was the first time that we knew exactly how much that he had spent on the hotel. Remember, this became a minor issue for him because it did contradict the very compelling ad that he put out, like, hey, Mayor Bass lives in the mayor's mansion, Nithya Raman lives in a very nice home.
10: And this is my home.
9: And I'm in this. It was a very, very compelling message that was then...
10: I thought it was the best ad of the year.
9: Yeah, and then it was countered by that report in TMZ that showed that he was actually living in Hotel Bel Air. So, and he tried to explain at the time, we had some security threats, but still, if you're going to say in the video that this is where you live, and I guess you could split hairs. That is where you live, right? That is your property.
10: He said, this is my home.
9: Yeah. Yeah, yeah, yeah. Well, it is.
10: That's right.
9: Yeah.
10: And that's when he got called out. He's like, that is my home. And then he went into attack mode, which is, by the way, it's a very effective messaging that he used when he got sort of called out on it. Hey, you watched the tents disappear. No. You've seen this before, right?
9: I've seen the
10: tents are there. The tents are gone, right? And then the sidewalks get reopened. And then the tents come back. And you get the same block. He's got new tents again and again. And again, what your money is actually accomplishing next, Monks and Merrill, KFI AM 640. We're live everywhere in the iHeartRadio app. Deborah Mark is live in the KFI 24-hour newsroom.
13: The death toll is at least 111 from that massive earthquake in Colombia. ABC's Patrick Reval says the magnitude 7.4 quake hit in the country's west.
14: We've been seeing these frightening videos showing buildings swaying, walls collapsing, the buildings themselves coming down, people terrified, holding on to each other.
13: It comes just weeks after devastating back-to-back earthquakes hit in Venezuela. A Studio City homeowner has spotted a mountain lion in his driveway, adding to a string of big cat sightings. The homeowner says his security cameras caught the mountain lion Saturday night shortly after recording a raccoon and two coyotes. He tells KTLA that at first he thought it was a bobcat that's known to frequent the area.
15: But I thought that's way too big when I saw it on the one camera. And then when I saw him on the camera by my Tahoe, I'm like, holy that thing is huge. So, yeah, it was unexpected to say the least.
13: Another mountain lion spent much of Saturday lounging in a backyard tree in Newberry Park before climbing down and leaving that night. Mountain lions were also spotted Friday in San Dimas and Camarillo. Almost 30 years after rapper Tupac Shakur was killed near the Las Vegas Strip, the former gang leader accused of ordering the killing has gone on trial in Las Vegas. Shakur was with music mogul Marion Sooj Knight when he was killed in a drive-by shooting in 1996. He died 6 days later while Knight survived. Dwayne Davis, who was a leader of the Compton Crips at the time, has pleaded not guilty to murder in connection with Shakur's death. Davis says if he's convicted, he wants the judge to decide his sentence, not the jury. Health and Human Services Secretary Robert F. Kennedy Jr. has announced two proposals to make food safer. He says one is the federal government's first proposed definition of ultra-processed foods, or junk food.
16: Research has linked high consumption of ultra-processed food to inflammation and to chronic diseases, including type 2 diabetes and heart disease and Alzheimer's disease.
13: The other proposal requires manufacturers to notify the FDA when concluding a substance added to human or animal food is generally recognized as safe. A collection of ultra-rare Nintendo game cartridges is about to hit the auction block. ABC's Jim Ryan says it all started when a customer brought in a box containing 97 Super Mario Brothers and Duck Hunt NES cartridges.
17: The owner of One Shop Wonders in Waukesha, Wisconsin, was thrilled and confused.
18: These were printed about 2 years after the last known printing of these games.
17: Jason Ganos runs a site called Nintendo Wire.
18: Nobody has ever seen these specific carts before.
17: Made in 1993, the games look brand new.
13: The carts are expected to fetch millions in an auction that starts tomorrow. Verizon says service has been restored in Southern California following an outage caused by vandals who cut some fiber cables. The theft knocked out some mobile and home internet service yesterday. More than 12,000 outage reports involving Verizon were registered on the Down Detector site. Verizon didn't say where the cables were cut. And before people call and email me, yes, I just realized that I said Suge Knight's name wrong. So when I did that story about Tupac Shakur, I know. Southland weather from KFI, low clouds and fog in the morning, then sunny, highs 80s. Metro LA, upper 80s to mid 90s in the valleys in the high desert, windy in the high desert, mid to upper 70s for the beaches, low 80s inland OC, low to upper 90s and windy in the IE. Right now, 82 in San Juan Capistrano and 87 in Staten. Big rig fire on the 5 in Gorman.
19: That's northbound just before the 138. The fire's out, but the 3 right lanes still closed off until further notice as cleanup crews are on scene. You'll see some heavy traffic from Templin Highway and in Granada Hills, 118 eastbound just before Balboa. There's a crash there blocking the carpool and left lane, slowing you down from Reseda Boulevard. Santa Fe Springs, we still have a stall on the 605 that's southbound just before Telegraph Road. Taking up the left lane, it's slowing you down from about Beverly Boulevard. With Southern California's most accurate traffic reports, I'm Pedro Moreno.
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0: Monks and Merrill, KFI AM 640, more stimulating talk. On demand on the social medias, at Monks and Merrill, and on demand on the iHeartRadio app, at Monks and Merrill, where we gave our eulogy, and Michael said he actually offered up a nice eagle recipe, which I thought was...
1: Okay.
0: That was not very good. Jackie officially dead at age 14.
2: Hey, guys, this is Bob in the IE. I was just coming down the hill, and we stopped through a Starbucks up there, and Shadow was in there with a chick half his age. It's disgusting.
0: But remember, Shadow was the replacement Eagle, too, right? Because Jackie had a hookup before.
3: Well, yeah, but I mean, he came in and this is just, I wasn't following this at the time, but right. What I just read briefly was that Shadow kind of came in and
0: kicked the other one out.
3: Decided that he was going to be
0: Jackie. What happened to the,
3: I don't know. Mr. B, I would need maybe somebody to offer the backstory on what happened
0: to Mr. B. Nobody seems to care about Mr. B's because here's the other thing. All of these birds are just characters in other people's lives. And basically, they're mad because this one got written off the show.
3: Yeah.
0: That's right. How it works for them.
4: Hey there, Monks and Merrill.
0: Hey.
4: Shadow here. I just want to deny categorically that I did not take out a $2 million life insurance policy on Jackie a month before she disappeared.
3: Okay. But nobody said anything.
4: It was only for $1
3: million. Oh.
4: And I had no information regarding the double indemnity clause.
0: Oh, none.
3: Wow.
0: Had nothing. I like, you went with
3: this the double indemnity. This sounded a lot like a confession.
0: It sure did.
3: Rather than an explanation.
0: I have some good news out of Boyle Heights.
3: Tell me.
0: Because often we see what's going on in Boyle Heights. We see poor leadership and we see that they're pandering to the people of Boyle Heights after the fire happened there. And they come out and they say, what can we give you? We'll make Lineage buy you whatever you want. Air conditioners, air purifiers. We'll have them put you up in temporary housing for as long as you need. Whatever you need. We'll bring in mariachi bands. In fact, they did at a meeting. They brought in a mariachi band for those that are unfamiliar. They were having a community meeting, and then somebody had to bring in the band.
5: I have 19
6: mariachi while we're in a crisis.
3: But you noted this morning when we were listening to some news coverage out of other things at Boyle Heights. Is that what you're doing? Are you going to play this for the audience? All right, let's do it.
7: Several hundred people lining up in Boyle Heights this evening over at the Hollenbeck Park to receive back-to-school supplies as well as some everyday necessities.
0: Okay, cool.
7: Mayor Bass and Councilwoman Isabel Gerardo, they...
3: All right, we all make mistakes.
0: That was pretty bad.
3: But I think she does prefer Gerardo.
0: Yeah, I think that's how you pronounce it. But okay, you're thinking, okay, cool, they're having back-to-school. There's lots of back-to-school stories happening right now. All right, cool, they're lining up, they're getting school supplies, kids are being taken care of, and then you find out who's kind of behind it.
7: Mayor Bass and Councilwoman Isabel Gerardo, they hosted this event. Huh. And the kids got to pick out everything from notebooks to backpacks. And then the parents even received recovery resources, things like air purifiers to help curb some of the effects from that massive Lineage warehouse fire that started in June.
0: So basically they played like Santa Claus. They showed up and they went, we're here to take care of everyone. Oh, no. Who wants backpacks?
3: Oh, no.
8: I'm so happy and thankful because most of us right now, we need it. Everything's so expensive.
0: What kind of, is that salsa going on in the back? What is that? This is just... It's like we've got mariachis at the community meetings. We got Shakira showing up with Mayor Bass now.
8: Everything's so expensive.
9: We're working in collaboration with my office, a lot of different community organizations to provide the resources that the people in this community need. They tell us what they need, and we deliver.
7: And it wasn't just a giveaway.
3: Just constant.
7: Also had live entertainment.
3: Always a party in Boyle Heights.
0: It's great for Boyle Heights. It's great. Great. I'm glad you've got a sense of community. I'm glad you've got these events going on.
3: You think the rats are like, can you keep it down? We're trying to work here.
0: Yeah, exactly right. Here's where I run into issues. This is the definition of grandstanding. Because are there any other communities anywhere in the city of Los Angeles that might need some attention?
3: All of them?
0: Thank you.
3: Yeah.
0: Like all of them.
3: Yeah, it's pretty ridiculous.
0: Like so many. The mayor isn't going out there and handing out backpacks to every community. She's making sure Boyle Heights sees her because she can't have this come back on her during the campaign. Oh. She wants to have this Boyle Heights disaster be a win for her. And she is fighting hard to say, look, I won Boyle Heights. I found them the resources they need. I handed out air purifiers like Trump tosses out paper towels after a hurricane. I was just throwing them to the crowd.
3: She doesn't have much in the way of a record to campaign on. Now, she's kicking off her campaign.
0: Especially when it comes to disasters.
3: She's got a big campaign event planned for Saturday to kick off the fall campaign. And I don't know what she's going to talk about, because even her signature Inside Safe program, the LA Times did a nice write-up on this, noting that as frequently as these camps are moved, they come right back. I've seen it with my own eyes. Inside Safe has moved more than 6,000 people into hotels, motels, and other temporary housing since the program launched back in December of 2022. But by June 30th of this year,
0: the latest numbers,
3: 43% of those participants were back outside.
0: Okay.
3: That does include people who left voluntarily or were expelled or just disappeared. But
0: they left voluntarily
3: because
0: they
3: wanted
0: to be on the street.
3: They're not safe. Exactly. Mm-hmm. By the end of last year, 23 Inside Safe areas had received at least five separate visits. And during the final quarter of the year, 36 of the program's 45 operations took place at locations that had already repopulated. So they go in, they move the tents.
0: Mm-hmm. We're going to get you into a room. Come on.
3: You get the photo op. You get to brag about it.
0: Yeah.
3: But then the tents come back, either with new people or when these people leave the program, tents. They come back. That's exactly right. So that is, it's spent a lot of money. It got some good headlines in the beginning. I've said this, that I believe her heart's in the right place, but it's not an effective program. And at some point, you've got to stop using your heart and start using your brain and saying, this isn't working. We have to shift gears.
0: So this reminds me of other big political ambitious efforts. And that is that they go, here's what we're going to do. We're going to get people into a motel room until we can get them into some like long-term places. And they go, great. So they get the hotel rooms and the motel rooms lined up at a cost of $82,000 per room per year.
3: It's not cheap.
0: It's not cheap because it's almost three times my rent.
3: I was just going to say, LA has spent more than $300 million on Inside Safe, and that's where most of it's going.
0: So the issue that, and this is just the motel rooms, right? That we're talking about, the $82,000 a year. $82,000 a year. You could get them the top floor of Michael's apartment building next to their tents on Skid Row for less than $82,000 a year.
3: Yeah.
0: Right?
3: You could.
0: Okay. So that's, I mean, we're talking, help me math this out, $7,000 a month, basically, rent is what is going into this. So that said, what happened was they said, we're going to get you into a motel room. So they sent the social workers out and they said, We're going to get you into a room and then we're going to get you help. And they went, okay, we're coming. This sounds great. They plop them in a motel room. And so the people are like, great. Where are we going next? Are we going to get a voucher for housing? Are we going to go into some other addiction treatment? Are we going to go into whatever it is? Because I need help and I'm ready to get off the street. And then they say, yeah, we're waiting for that to open up. Yeah, we're waiting for spots on this. So they put the cart before the horse on this.
3: Yeah.
0: They didn't have a plan place. That's where the frustration continues to pile up. And it's where our frustration continues to mount, because it's our tax dollars going toward it. It's a total waste of money.
3: We'll wrap up this solemn, solemn day during which we lost Jackie the Bald Eagle with some reporting.
0: Be respectful.
3: Out of downtown Burbank.
0: Stop it. Michael, what's happening in Burbank?
3: Fly high, Jackie. An extra special new set of wings on our Angel Eagle. More Monks and Merrill after this update from Deborah Mark in the KFI 24-Hour Newsroom.
1: Here is the latest. A huge, deadly earthquake hits Western Columbia. And as you've been hearing, Michael Monk's making fun of Jackie the Big Bear Bald Eagle.
0: He's
1: has passed away. He is. We will have more at the top of the hour from the Odoo.com Weather Center. 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
5: That's heading northbound just after the 60. Looks like the two right lanes still off limits until further notice. Due to this crash, your drive jams up right around Cantu Galliano Ranch Road. Some good news if you're on the 605 southbound Santa Fe Springs before Telegrapha stalls out of the way. Your drive is recovering as you make your way from about Whittier Boulevard. And traveling on the 5, headed northbound in Gorman just before the 138. Still have the three right lanes off limits there due to an earlier big rig fire. Cleanup crews are on scene. Your drive is heavy from Templin Highway. With Southern California's most accurate traffic reports, I'm Pedro Moreno.
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13: In the history of cinema, few films have been as successful as The Godfather. Francis Ford Coppola's gangster epic set a new standard, not just for movies about the mafia, but for movies in general. Although, if you talk to the people who made it, The Godfather's prospects for success were far from assured. In fact, before its release, they were pretty bleak.
14: And they said, we're finished. This is over. The movie's not going to work. You gotta get rid of those guys. It's a disaster.
13: Then Leave the Gun, Take the Cannoli. My co-host Mark Seal and I strip back the varnish of movie history and talk to never-before-heard-from sources to get at what really made the process so arduous. Leave the Gun, Take the Cannoli is based on my co-host Mark's best-selling book of the same title. And on this show, we call upon his years of research to help unpack the story behind The Godfather's birth from start to finish. We sift through innumerable accounts, many of them conflicting, and try to get to the truth of what really happened. Leave the Gun, Take the Cannoli features new and archival interviews with Francis Ford Coppola.
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4: Hey, it's Conway Show. 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That could really help with the housing crisis and the homeless crisis. 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
3: 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They don't pile up in your inbox. They replace each other if you miss a day. No big deal, and we do appreciate you clicking that subscribe button and joining us. If you've been to downtown Burbank recently, you know that it has built this thriving community, and frankly, some officials in that area, some people who work in real estate and civic-oriented businesses, saying, you know, we're doing better than the city of Los Angeles because we don't get in people's way.
0: Some are saying that. I think all are saying
3: that. Well, the LA Times profiled this with the headline, "Beautiful downtown Burbank isn't a punchline. The city is booming while downtown LA struggles."
0: Yeah, continues to struggle. And the only thing about Burbank that's not going well is that escalator at the AMC. That is it. Otherwise, everything else is working wonderfully.
3: Yeah.
0: Talking about a punchline. That's like, that thing works about as often as the McDonald's ice cream machine.
3: Now, look, I remember when I got back from my vacation. I haven't mentioned this place in a while, so I'm going to say it just once. When I was when I got back from Carmel by the sea. Oh. And I posted a photo of my Central Coast vacation, several photos, just to say, California is awesome. But why can't L.A. be more like Carmel? And I did get a comment that was fair. I was like, well, you think L.A. can be like Carmel? And I was like, okay, maybe I should have been a little more specific. And the same is true, I think, when you're comparing L.A. to Burbank. You're talking about a much smaller geographic area that could be easier to tend to. But at the same time, if L.A. can't demonstrate even a minor amount of civic pride and civic due diligence to create safe spaces and clean spaces and business-friendly spaces, I think the comparisons are apt.
0: I don't.
3: You don't think the Burbank-LA comparison is apt?
0: I think the Burbank-LA comparison is apt.
3: Yeah, I agree with that.
0: The people that are critical of the comparison.
3: Yeah.
0: So what they're talking about is scale. And this is what you're talking about, a scale.
3: Yeah.
0: Right. And you go, Burbank's only got, I don't know how many people.
3: 100,000.
0: 100,000 people in Burbank. LA's got 4 million people, right? You can't do the same things. I would also argue, though, that Burbank doesn't have the same resources as the city of 4 million people. Burbank doesn't have a beach, right? Burbank doesn't, I mean, we've got mountains, but they were on fire yesterday. By the way, that Walnut Fire in Burbank, they think car accident may have caused
3: it. No way.
0: Yeah. People were thinking, I was seeing people online that are like, this is arson, and others, you know, whatever. It sounds like it was a car accident that, car started it. So, anyhow, that said, Burbank's got studios, but so does LA.
3: Yeah.
0: So it's like it's how you use the resources that you
3: have. LA has a bunch of little Burbanks or a bunch of little Carmels, however you want to look at it.
0: Exactly.
3: Echo Park, downtown neighborhoods. Think of any part of the city of Los Angeles, absolutely. Hollywood, North Hollywood.
0: All the beaches can be compared to the Central Coast beaches.
3: Exactly. Right? Yeah. And you neglect every single corner of it.
0: Part of this, I think, has to do with, and you talked about this at the beginning, it has to do with that bureaucracy. Whereas Burbank goes, here, we're going to do this. We're going to have this outreach. Here, we're going to streamline things. We're going to do this. LA goes, nope, we have to have more departments. Nope, we have to have more community impact studies. Ugh. Nope, we're going to have to see how much neighboring cultures feel about you putting different colored streetlights up, something of that sort. And every little special interest gets far too much deference. And there is no, if you notice this, there's no unity in the city of Los Angeles. The personality is split. Far too much.
3: Well,
0: if you go to Burbank, which we're in Burbank right now, right? It's got a vibe. Okay, we've got studios here, and then you've got some residences that are among the studios, and it feels kind of old school Los Angeles. When we think of old school,
3: it's clean.
0: Right? It's clean, right? You get the same kind of stuff in pockets of LA.
3: Yeah,
0: but then you'll get these other pockets where you go, well, we're going to do this over here, and we're going to do. And I'm not talking about zoning. I'm talking about what is the uniform LA vibe.
3: Well, I think it's
0: what are you going
3: on
0: for?
3: On the other hand, I think LA is extraordinarily diverse. And there are a lot of different parts of the city that are representative of
0: what's the common thread? What's the thread that keeps them all together other than City Hall?
3: No, I think it's poverty at this point. Poverty of resources, personal financial poverty,
0: mismanagement,
3: neglect.
0: Right. It's all negative.
3: It's a mess. Of course.
0: So where's that common thread?
3: That's all there is.
0: What's that thing that says, yeah, this is us. Yes, we are. And this, you know, we had a conversation a month ago talking about a new logo for the city of Los Angeles. Yeah. They were spending $100,000 on investigating a new logo, however much it was. And they wanted to do this big research on it. And I said, look, we just need something that's going to thread everything together, whether it's the port, whether it's the beaches, whether it's the entertainment industry, whether it's the tourism industry, whether it's the families in the valley just trying to get by day in and day out, whether it's people in Woodland Hills just trying to keep a Deborah off their lawn because she's out there trying to save every squirrel she runs across. What is the thread that ties everything together? That's the branding that LA needs. And that's where I just think the leadership is missing a grander vision.
3: I think it would be helpful if, you know, we started the show today talking about street takeovers.
0: And then the show got taken over.
3: Well, yeah, because Jackie died. But there's a sense of lawlessness and a sense of no consequences for people who do break the law.
0: It's true.
3: And that permeates the entire city from sea to shining sea. And that's negative. I don't know how you can even begin to think about a unifying message until you get the basic fundamentals of governance correct. And obviously, we can't rely entirely on a city government to develop civic pride. But if you're not invested civically, you're not helping to shape that. But what incentive do you have to be invested civically right now when you see all of the red tape? You see what gets you, which is nothing. How many different neighborhood groups outside of Boyle Heights are clamoring for the opportunity to fix intersections or to get homeless camps off of their all importance? Of them. Every single one of them.
0: Yeah.
3: And nothing's given.
0: But so what is the vision? What
3: if there's not one? If we,
0: there you go.
3: Every time you hear Mayor Bass stand up or Nithya Raman stand up and talk about bold leadership, and they both say it. Bold leadership is in vogue in political speak right now.
0: It's just a word.
3: It is just a word, yeah. But bold means something. And right now, we need bold leadership in Los Angeles that says this status quo is not acceptable. But, and that includes the piss poor leadership of people like Karen Bass and Nithya Raman.
0: Don't you think when I say vision, they go, here's my vision. It's not an actual vision. It's more just words.
3: Yeah.
0: Right? I want to see, tell me what it is. What is the vibe I need? Whether I'm in the Pacific Palisades or I'm in Boyle Heights, what is the feeling that I have about being in Los Angeles? What, regardless of neighborhood, what is the common thread? What is the overall vision? And right now, we've got a bunch of groups that have their own independent visions fighting to come out on top, and that leaves us with nothing.
3: And far too many people, including people who vote, who look around and think, yep, this is fine.
0: Those are the same people that are out there like crying about a dead bird today. Same people that are voting this way.
1: Oh my goodness, guys, this was by far the funniest episode you guys have done so far. My sides are hurting, and oh my god, great job. I need a new pair of pants.
3: Oh no. You know, all it takes is for a beloved bald eagle to die, and suddenly
0: we have comedy hour. We have another mistress that just called us too.
3: I think we've got to get out of here.
0: John Cobalt, I understand, is dedicating the first hour to that bird.
3: Yeah, it's going to be a lot of fun hearing.
0: He said he's doing a full history of Jackie.
3: I wouldn't be surprised if there are feathers falling out of his mouth when he sits down.
0: He looks like Sylvester, doesn't he? Guilty cat. All right, the godfather of talk radio, the great John Cobalt, will give you the latest on what's going on with Jackie's corpse. In the meantime, we're back again tomorrow, noonish, Monks and Merrill, KFI, AM 640, live everywhere in the iHeartRadio app.
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2: Deadly earthquake. I'm Deborah Mark, live from the KFI 24-hour newsroom. A magnitude 7.4 earthquake is in Western Columbia, collapsing buildings and killing at least 111 people. Others have been reported trapped in the rubble. The epicenter of this morning's quake was in San Jose del Palmar, which is a community of about 4,800 people in the Chaco region, about 250 miles west of Bogota. ABC's Lama Hassan says Colombia's president is headed to Bogota
5: to lead the search and rescue operation. He has also ordered an emergency center to be set up immediately.
2: The quake was also felt in neighboring Ecuador and Panama, but only minor damage was reported. The news is brought to you by Sellers Advantage. Devoted bald eagle followers are mourning Jackie's death.
6: Fans of Jackie the Bald Eagle are deeply moved by her death. Jennifer Rosner of Sherman Oaks posted a heartfelt remembrance in the Facebook group Big Bear Bald Eagles, Jackie and Shadow, which has more than 100,000 members.
7: They took us through a lot. Like, my son wouldn't be able to fall asleep at night until the nest was on. You felt that you knew them, even though they didn't know us. And they didn't know we were watching them. They didn't know that millions of people were watching them.
6: She wrote that Jackie had become part of our daily lives, our routines, and our hearts. Mark Rauner, KFI News.
2: A mountain lion has been spotted roaming a neighborhood within L.A. city limits. A Studio City homeowner says his security camera caught the big cat outside his home over the weekend. Chad Landers tells KTLA he's lived there for more than 25 years and has never seen a mountain lion in the neighborhood, and the animal was quite large.
8: They keep to themselves. I'm actually more worried usually about the wildlife getting hit by a car here.
2: Landers says he notified wildlife officials. This latest sighting follows several others across Southern California, including in San Dimas, Camarillo, and Newberry Park. Four people have been arrested on suspicion of burglarizing an AutoZone store in Downey in a break-in linked to a street takeover. Police say while officers were responding to a street takeover around 3:45 this morning, a call came in about 20 people robbing the store. The cops also found a Spirit Halloween store next door had been burglarized. Over the weekend, an AutoZone store in East L.A. was looted twice as street takeovers happened nearby. The heat wave is starting to break as high tides are expected to flood some coastal communities.
9: Today is forecast to be a few degrees cooler than yesterday, and that trend should continue each day through Friday. Simultaneously, high tides could flood some coastal communities. High tides might break 7 feet tonight, tomorrow night, and Wednesday night. Low-lying beaches could experience some minor coastal flooding. Mark Mayfield, KFI News.
2: A man suspected of breaking into Kim Kardashian's home in Hidden Hills and taking a car for a joyride is being held without bail. The L.A. County Sheriff's Department says the guy was arrested yesterday. Kardashian and her family were not home at the time. Todd Blanche has been sworn in as Attorney General. Federal Appeals Court Judge Emil Beauvais administered the oath. ABC's Peter Haralambos says that Beauvais and Blanche previously worked together defending President Trump in three criminal cases.
10: Blanche and Beauvais both took top jobs in the Justice Department after Trump won re-election. Blanche now has the role of the country's top law enforcement officer after being narrowly confirmed in a 50-49 vote Saturday morning.
2: Blanche has been serving in the role in an acting capacity since April after his predecessor, Pam Bondi, was fired. The National Oceanic and Atmospheric Administration says the contiguous United States set a record for its hottest month ever in July. Last month, averaged 76.89 degrees Fahrenheit across the lower 48 states, eclipsing the Dust Bowl's July 1936 by an eighth of a degree. NOAA says the biggest driver of the heat was at night. Nighttime lows, which are crucial for people in agriculture to recover from those hot days, smashed the old record for hottest minimums by 0.7 degrees. Scientists say hotter nights are a classic sign of human-caused climate change. Southland weather from KFI. We have low clouds and fog back in the morning. Then it will be sunny. Highs 80s, metro LA, upper 80s to mid-90s in the valleys in the high desert. Windy in the high desert, mid to upper 70s at the beaches. Low 80s inland OC, low to upper 90s and windy in the IE. Right now, 79 in Dana Point, 87 in Anaheim, 90 in Diamond Bar, and it's also 90 in Simi Valley. 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The Dow closed down 61, S&P 500 down 5, and NASDAQ down 85. We're going to go to the 210 in Arcadia.
11: It's a fuel spill out here along that westbound side, and it's just past Baldwin Avenue where the right lane is off limits while they mop up. Now, big delays out of Monrovia getting away from Huntington Drive. Let's take a look at that eastbound side of the 210 because it's going to slow down as well. Slowing in stretches away from Sierra Madre as you travel all the way to Foothill Boulevard. Let's also check out Chino Hill 71 southbound backing up away from just about Pine Avenue. You're on the brakes ahead all the way to the 91 where a crash is being wrapped up. That eastbound side of the 91 slows out of Anaheim from Kramer Glissell all the way to Green River. Tough out of March Air Reserve Base, 215 northbound. That drive is loading up, getting away from Cactus Avenue as you continue ahead to University. And the southbound side is kind of crowded as well, getting away from the 9160. With Southern California's most accurate traffic reports, I'm Angel Martinez.
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18: 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And then after 6 o'clock, John Cobalt Show on Demand. 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Before we get started, I have to make something clear. If you're tuning in to hear a sensitive eulogy about Jackie the Bald Eagle, you have really got the wrong station. You really have the wrong show. Unless, Deborah, unless you want to do a eulogy from your point of view, I have nothing to say that wouldn't cause like probably protest lines.
2: I think it's better that you don't say anything. I think Amy King is probably the biggest Bald Eagle fan, so she'll have plenty to say.
18: I don't need her slashing my tires. I just have absolutely no interest in this story.
2: See, and that's surprising to me, though.
18: None. I love
2: you. Are loving you are an animal lover.
18: I love birds, especially. I'm sometimes can get obsessed with birds.
2: Yes.
18: Ever since I was a little kid, and I love eagles. And when I went up to Alaska and I saw a number of eagles flying around, soaring through the air. But when humans start putting human-like characteristics onto eagles, and then investing emotion, not into their own pets, but into birds hundreds of miles from their home.
2: But here's the thing, John, because there was that camera,
18: I know,
2: that was trained on the nest. People from around the world felt that they knew Shadow and Jackie.
18: There's nothing to know. It's two birds sitting in a nest. There's no secrets there. There's no.
2: That's you are entitled to your feelings. Absolutely. I think there are lots of people that were so invested.
18: Yeah.
2: When the eggs were hatching. I mean, it was a big to do.
18: Yeah, I know. And that happens constantly. I looked this up. I told Deborah there's 316,700 eagles in the world. They're not even endangered anymore. All right. So now there's 316,699. This is not, and they die all the time, and they die mysteriously, and nature is terrible. You know, other birds were trying to eat her once they saw that she was weak.
2: I know, that's such a terrible trait animals have.
18: I saw that happen once on the beach. I saw a bird with a damaged wing hobbling, and other birds dive bombed him and started beating him up and pecking at him and tearing his feathers off.
2: I remember I had fish. And when the fish got sick, the other fish were trying to kill it.
18: So, I mean, if you can't get any empathy from your own species, it's kind of a waste of time for us to...
2: Look.
18: I mean, the other eagles and the other birds wanted her dead. They wanted to finish her off.
2: That's a very simplified version.
18: That's true.
2: But that's not the human version.
18: See, this is the thing. You know, to do a show like this, right, depends on you telling the truth. And then the truth sometimes runs up against...
2: I respect you. I respect you being honest. I would feel... I mean, I'm a little surprised because you are such a bird lover, but I wouldn't expect you to give a sad eulogy for Jackie the Bald Eagle.
18: Well,
2: I know you too well.
18: All right. Well, I'm glad. I don't think anybody expected me to.
2: And but your listeners, some of your listeners who like to kill animals, they're not going to want to hear that from you.
18: Oh, good. Disparage a whole large swath of...
2: They don't like me because I'm vegan, John. They don't like a lot of I have to be careful what I say.
18: It's not that they dislike you. They just think you're weird.
2: Right. Because I don't approve of hunting animals.
18: Mm-hmm. And, yeah.
2: And so whatever. But there are plenty of people, I'm sure, that are listening to you right now. Understand how you feel,
18: I just don't. I didn't care. It's just.
2: I know, and that part surprised me.
18: It's not happy or sad. It's just.

0: raise your voice.
1: I'm just glad it's over. That's all.
0: It's not over because I'm sure, just like with the P, what was it?
1: P22, P52.
0: There's going to be a memorial for Jackie, guaranteed.
2: Is it going to be at the Hollywood Bowl, too?
0: Maybe. Maybe someplace bigger and better. Yeah. Who knows?
1: All the cat ladies will come out for that. All right. When we come back, it looks like... Anthony Fauci, one of the great frauds of our time, apparently he was quite aware that if you were pregnant at the time of the COVID hysteria and you took a second dose of the vaccine, there was a risk of you having a miscarriage and maybe even your fetus would come out deformed. But he didn't tell anybody. We'll tell you about it when we come back. This is out of his own email exchanges with other health officials in government. And I think this is only going to be the first of many, many, many, many secrets that they were hiding from us. Deborah Mark is live in the KFI 24-hour newsroom.
0: Here is the latest. Extreme heat and dry conditions leading to dozens of wildfires and poor air quality in California. And a new tiny home village opens in Sun Valley. We'll have more at the bottom of the hour from the Odoo.com Weather Center. 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Sunny tomorrow, high 70s to the 90s. We are going to go back to the 5 next.
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0: 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We make it easy. 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
4: Boy, what a terrible problem happening here. Big Rig Fire, and this is the northbound side of the 5. Coming up on the 138, that's the three right lanes off limits, giving you only the left lane open. And the delays are huge. They're backing up all the way from just before the lower crossover getting out of Cass Stake, miles and miles. So it's just an awful, awful drive there. We're also looking at the drive in Agua Dulce. This is on the 14, northbound just past Soledad Canyon Road. It's a wreck in the left lane, sending you back from Via Princesa, a wreck in Calabasas, 101 southbound before Parkway Calabasas, landed in two middle lanes, delays from Lost Hills. With Southern California's most accurate traffic reports, I'm Angel Martinez.
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8: 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All right, now on to Anthony Fauci. Oh, by the way, we don't have a cash contest anymore, at least for a while. So we've got more time to do this. They are looking into his texts. They have his cell phones. In the cell phones, 34,000 texts, 522 voicemails. Most of the people that he was communicating with are not listed by name. So they have to go through all the texts and all the voicemails and figure out who belongs to which number. They're not going to release the names until they confirm who's who to protect their privacy and other legal matters. But Fauci, they can tell you about texts between the CDC director, Dr. Rochelle Walensky, you may remember her, and the Surgeon General Vivek Murthy. Fauci privately never went public with this. And if those of you have a child about 4 years old or so, you'll be interested in this. Privately, Fauci discussed his concern that the vaccine, COVID vaccine, could theoretically be linked to miscarriages in pregnant women, even though he publicly insisted there were no red flags for pregnant women. Here's a text exchange between Fauci and Walensky and Murthy. Fauci said, I asked around a bit more and another issue came up you need to be aware of. Since many people have significant cytokine storms and fever after the second dose, this theoretically could be associated with miscarriage in the first trimester. Cytokine storm. That's when if your body is provoked by some outside invader, virus or bacteria, the immune system goes into overdrive. And in some cases, the immune system response is so extreme, that's what kills you. A lot of the people who died in the in COVID, it was because their own bodies produced the cytokines, which causes extensive inflammation throughout your body and then can lead to organ failure and death. So when you hear the phrase cytokine storm, that's really, really bad. And Fauci thinks that many people get these cytokine storms after the second dose. And that could be really bad if you're pregnant. Again, he's discussing this in a text message, and it's true, by the way. Not only is the science true, this text message is true. He didn't tell anybody. Imagine if you were pregnant and you had a miscarriage, and then you find out that Fauci didn't bother to warn you. He was very careful not to put any kind of a taint on the vaccine. And in order to keep people taking it, if a few fetuses had to die, well, then so be it. Murphy, Vivek Murphy, was surprised to see that the World Health Organization had put out a strong message saying, quote, they do not recommend Moderna in pregnant women. That was one of the vaccines. That's a strong statement to make and potentially quite damaging to public confidence among pregnant women. Yeah, you think so? You have some knowledge that pregnant women could lose their baby, and you're worried that, well, then they won't take the vaccine. Wow. That's a monster there, huh? This is the root of everybody's anger that progressive morons and media morons don't get. We didn't get the full truth, and we weren't given a choice. That whole pro-choice ideology doesn't go as far as your own body when it comes to taking in a government-required vaccine. They also worried about it causing birth defects in fetuses. That was another thing that all these were concerns. That's the way they were referred to. Now, if it's important enough for these three top health officials to be batting it around in a text message, and it turns out it's true, then and the World Health Organization announced it. Of course, I don't remember that story. And then it should be up to the mother to decide what the risks are. It's up to the mother to balance out whether she wants to take the shot or not. But Fauci and this Vivek Murthy and Rochelle Walensky decided that it's better that we don't know these things. And if any news leaked out of China, that it wouldn't be emphasized, wouldn't be discussed. That's monstrous. That's horrible. So you could end up with deformed fetuses and miscarried fetuses, and Fauci doesn't tell. That makes me really angry. And I would think if you were a mom back then, you'd be really angry. No more lectures on trusting the government and trusting the science and trusting medicine, trusting the media. All right. Sorry. Those days are done. And they're not coming back. They're not coming back for the rest of this generation. This is horrific. I mean, they already had 10,000 pregnant women already had been vaccinated. The least you could do is tell them that, hey, keep track in case you feel something, if something starts to go wrong. But I have a feeling they didn't want to count any of the issues that might have resulted. They really didn't want statistics on that. I mean, between that and secretly financing the enhancement of the COVID virus without telling anybody and then using our tax money? Well, Gene, no wonder Biden gave him a blanket pardon. Wow. Everybody was wondering why. That's why. This ought to be a crime. You're in charge of COVID policy and you don't tell pregnant women that maybe they're going to have a miscarriage after the second dose? Good Lord. I'm sure there's more. I don't know if there's worse stuff coming, because I have a feeling this will be always in the top 10, but there's more bad stuff coming because they have another 34,000 emails to go. When we come back, I intercepted Deborah's mail. And, actually, you gave this to me.
10: I did.
8: And here's a group that I have a bug about, the People for the Ethical Treatment of Animals, PETA. And they sent, they're always contacting you, aren't they?
10: Not always. I hear from them maybe once or twice a year.
8: And they sent you a letter and some colorful brochures bragging about all the good things they've done. And I don't see anything here about helping out the dogs that are being tortured and murdered on Skid Row. And I've got some phone numbers here, and maybe it's time people call the Los Angeles office and say, what the hell? Exactly what are you about? Ethical treatment of animals? Does that apply to everybody except mental patient drug addicts on Skid Row? Talk about that when we come back. Deborah Mark, live in the KFI 24-hour newsroom.
10: An LAPD officer charged with secretly recording other cops has pleaded not guilty.
11: Daniel Flores has said he made the recordings while doing an investigation into the LAPD being a hostile work environment, that his fellow officers routinely made racist, sexist, and homophobic remarks, so he recorded them as proof, filed complaints with the LAPD, and a lawsuit against the city. In one example, he says he recorded his supervisor saying former Dodgers pitcher Fernando Valenzuela died because he, quote, ate too many tacos. Flores could get 13 years in prison if convicted. He's due back in court in September. Jason Athenson, KFI News.
10: Extreme heat and dry conditions are leading to dozens of wildfires and poor air quality in California. Meteorologist Samara Theodore says it is spreading as far as Texas.
12: From Bakersfield to Redding, right on up to Idaho Falls into the Texas Panhandle, we have single-digit humidity and gust up to 40 miles per hour.
10: She says smoke from those fires is going to diminish the air quality for places like Spokane, Boise, and Denver. A new tiny home village has been opened in Sun Valley. L.A. Mayor Bass says it provides more than 200 homes for people transitioning out of homelessness. She says it's part of a larger effort to build 500-plus tiny homes across L.A. to provide homeless people with stable, transitional housing, while also reducing the cost for the city to get people off of the streets. President Trump has signed an executive order making recommendations about the childhood vaccine schedule. It recommends measles, mumps, and rubella vaccines be split into three separate shots.
13: Effective immediately, my administration is recognizing gold standard childhood vaccine recommendations for only 11 core vaccinations against the most serious and dangerous diseases.
10: The 11 disease list is down from the 18 diseases recommended by the CDC back in 2024. Many health experts are questioning this order. Dr. Darian Sutton says it creates an obstacle to full protection from those diseases.
14: The rate of vaccinations among children continues to decline in the United States. More than 280,000 children are currently in kindergarten, not up to date on their vaccinations.
10: Major medical groups, including the American Academy of Pediatrics, says no studies show a link between vaccines and autism. We're going to head to the 14 next.
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10: Southland weather from KFI, low clouds and fog back in the morning, then sunny, highs 80s for metro LA, upper 80s to mid 90s for the valleys and the high desert. It's going to be windy in the high desert, mid to upper 70s for the beaches, low 80s inland OC, low to upper 90s and windy in the IE. Right now, 90 in Laguna Woods and 87 in Rancho Santa Margarita. We have a crash on the 14 in Agua Dulce.
15: So north of 14, this is coming up on Soledad Canyon Road. The left lane is blocked due to a wreck involving a motorcycle. Now, a lot of people starting to use the 14 because of the big problems for the 5 right now. But this crash in Agua Dulce has the drive slowing down away from Sierra Highway all the way to the scene of this crash. In Gorman, this is the big problem on the 5, or Big Rig Fire, 5 northbound before the 138. 3 right lanes are blocked, leaving only the far left lane open for travel. And that's loading your drive up for a 19-mile delay. It's massive. Now, we're also heading out to Calabasas. A little bit of good news here. 101 southbound before Parkway, Calabasas. They've rolled this wreck out of lanes, but all the action now is in the center divider. And you're on the brakes out of Agoura Hills from Chesboro. With Southern California's most accurate traffic reports, I'm Angel Martinez.
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8: 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You could subscribe and become a member. Just one more follow-up to, I was telling you, they're releasing Anthony Fauci's cell phone text messages, just a few of them. They have a lot to go. And it turns out he was discussing with two other officials about the dangers of having a second COVID vaccine if you're a pregnant woman. And Meghan McCain, John McCain's daughter, just posted, "Put Fauci in jail. I'm a woman who was pregnant and had a miscarriage during COVID." And Fauci was worried that vaccines, a second vaccine, especially from Moderna, could lead to a miscarriage. It was a tiny risk, but he never told the public about it. Rochelle Walensky, who used to run the CDC, replied to him that, quote, it definitely is a good point, especially after dose two. Well, she didn't say anything either. And then Vivek Murthy, the Surgeon General, said he had been hearing concerns about the mRNA vaccine causing mutations in a developing fetus, and that Fauci's point was a really good point, and that's about your immune system. When it gets the second dose, has a cytokine response, which means your immune system goes berserk and floods your body with inflammation, which can cause organ failure, could damage a fetus. So you had three of the top officials all agreeing that this could be a risk, that these were good points. And Murthy had heard about mutations in developing fetuses. Nobody said anything. Yeah, he should be put in jail. A whole lot of them should be put in jail because we should have been told all the risks and then we get to decide. That's what the issue is. We don't get information. We get lied to. Information gets withheld. And then we're mandated one way or the other to get the shot. And that is Soviet Union garbage. That's nonsense. And anybody in the media who still tries to defend Fauci is like, off, get out, off the screen. You go to jail, too. You're a part of it. All right, now on to another bunch of frauds. PETA, People for the Ethical Treatment of Animals. So, Deborah got this letter from them. And, you know, it's a publicity thing, really. Greetings from PETA. Enclosed, please find a summary of our local work for animals during the second quarter of 2026. And I don't know what local is to them or if you're on the wrong mailing list, but it's two four-color brochures on all the good work they did rescuing animals in the Virginia, Maryland area in North Carolina. So I don't see anything here in Los Angeles. And then there's another brochure here on two baby giraffes that they rescued from a Virginia zoo, or rescued after they were found missing. They also have a big photo of Alicia Silverstone, the actress. She and PETA was offering up to $50,000 for information leading to the baby giraffe's safe recovery. So she's a big supporter of PETA, which takes us to all the Joey Tuccio stories that we've told you about on the air. He's the animal activist who's trying to actively save dogs on Skid Row, who have gone under terrible, terrible torture, and there's extremely graphic photos and videos that he's posted. We've talked about some. And PETA is of no help that I can see. So I don't really understand. That's really great that they're rescuing giraffes, and they have all kinds of pictures of other animals in this brochure that they've rescued that were being tortured. Why not going down to Skid Row? You can do a month's worth of work in a day going down Skid Row. So what is it? They have Colleen O'Brien here. She's the senior vice president of PETA. Well, I don't get it. I guess all dogs aren't created equal. Dogs who unfortunately are born or in the custody of the mental patients and the drug addicts on Skid Row, they don't deserve to live and they don't deserve to not be tortured. I just kind of want to understand the ethical formula that you're using here. Since you're for the ethical treatment of animals, you must, I'm sure you have a list of, what would you call it? A criteria for deciding what the proper ethical treatment is. So you explain the ethics of having this big, rich organization, and I'm sure Colleen O'Brien gets a really good salary, and you don't send a team every day into Skid Row because there are lots and lots of dogs being tortured and murdered and experimented on with drugs. As I told you, the dogs get the meth or the fentanyl, and the vagrants want to see if that the formula is too pure, and then they might die. And then if the dog dies, then the mental patient knows, well, I guess I shouldn't take it. because he killed the dog. And they have an office here in Los Angeles, 2624 West Sunset Boulevard. Maybe you want to call them and ask them why they aren't doing anything on Skid Row. And I'll give you a phone number. Just be respectful. Question only. You know, why aren't you doing anything on Skid Row? There's got to be hundreds of dogs dying. And their number is 323-644-PETA. 323-644-PETA. P-E-T-A. And just ask them why. Now, my guess is that they have, it's part of the woke pyramid. And mental patients and drug addicts, homeless people are at the top of the woke pyramid, and they can do no wrong. They cannot be accused or corrected. They cannot be punished in any way. They cannot be forced to change their behavior in any way. They are a exalted, protected species, more so than any animal or any other people out there. I mean, you can do bad things to a defenseless child before you can try to do something to restrict the freedom of a homeless person. Put it that way. So this is pretty outrageous. I mean, they say this quarter we spent $1,036,275 on local services. And they talk about Louis, a dog who had cherry eye, a prolapse of an eyelid gland, vision becoming obstructed, and untreated cherry eye can lead to all kinds of things, including blindness. We took Louis to our mobile clinic. I don't know if you've seen the photos of the dog who's had his eyes glued shut by one of the mental patient drug addicts on Skid Row. If you haven't seen it, you go to Joey Tuccio's, go to his X feed and just keep scrolling and scrolling. You could scroll infinitely and see many, many photos and stories on what's happening to the where's PETA? Why? They will not touch. I'm going to guess. Because they're not going to give me a press release. PETA's not going to touch them because they're homeless people, and homeless people are sacred. They're absolutely sacred. And you cannot hold them responsible for torturing animals. So the animal torture, the animal murders go on and on and on. Because and I told you, I've seen this story before. When the mental patients were fouling the Biona wetlands, none of the big-name environmental groups like Sierra Club would lift a finger to stop the Biona wetlands from being ravaged, ruined, with people defecating and starting fires and throwing garbage and dumping their sewage from their RVs. Wouldn't do a thing. None of the environmental groups. None of them. Because I wrote to one of them. Because they were asking me for money. And it's the same thing here with PETA. You send PETA money? That's great. Then I think they ought to be pushed up against the wall and said, well, what's wrong with you? It's 100% documented. It's absolutely true. It's gone on for a long time. It's been heavily publicized. Both the worthless baths and the worthless ramen know about it. Nobody does it because homeless people are sacred. They can do anything they want. They could kill animals in broad daylight, in public, with witnesses, and nobody will stop them. Nobody. So I gave you the number for PETA in Los Angeles. Maybe you want to talk to them about it. Deborah Mark is live in the KFI 24-hour newsroom.
10: 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Jackie the Big Bear Bald Eagle has died. Two federal employees have been attacked in downtown L.A. We'll have more at the top of the hour. We're going to head over to the 10 next.
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15: Found delays are backing up away from Cloverfield. It's tough across mid-city all the way to the 5 in Boyle Heights. The 5. Okay, let's look at the northbound side heading into Gorman. Scene of an earlier big rig fire, 5 northbound before the 138. Only the left lane is open. Huge delays backing up for about 19 miles. You're on the brakes from just about the lower crossover. And huge delays there as well. That 14 northbound crowding up away from the 5. Looking a lot better once you make your way past Sand Canyon. With Southern California's most accurate traffic reports, I'm Angel Martinez.
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20: I happened to be in Birmingham, England one night when this journalism student came up to me at an event.
26: It was a tsunami that hit Birmingham. Birmingham does not get national attention. It was a circus, mate. I can't even describe to you.
20: His name was Hamza Syed, and he wanted help on his first ever story about a mystery in Birmingham, his hometown, that no one had ever solved. It had begun a few years earlier, when news of a strange letter exploded in the press.
26: The letter looked to be a secret communique between Islamic extremists who'd been infiltrating the city schools in a supposed plot called Operation Trojan Horse. The letter was bizarre, unsigned, incoherent, badly Xeroxed, yet still, it sparked one of the biggest school scandals in British history. Government investigators descended on Birmingham. The country beefed up its counter-terror policy. By the time it all died down, schools were revamped, teachers lost their jobs. But what I always found suspicious about this whole affair is that this dodgy letter suggesting extremists were taking over our schools, nobody ever found out who wrote it or why. Remarkably, none of the investigators even tried. So I convinced Brian Reed over here that we should go for it.
20: Is this about to be the first radio interview you've ever done?
26: Yeah.
20: Hamza and I spent years running this down.
27: I'll give you a clue. Who is the letter defending is the question you have to answer.
20: But figuring out who wrote the Trojan Horse letter, that was only the first mystery we were up against. It started to seem like officials knew more than what they were letting on. And that Hamza and I were poking at something that people did not want to talk about.
26: Can you give us a bit of details about that situation?
27: No. It is particularly important that I don't.
20: From Serial Productions and the New York Times, I'm Brian Reed.
26: And I'm Hamza Syed.
20: It's The Trojan Horse Affair, a mystery in 8 parts that a lot of people don't want you to hear.
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8: KFI AM 640, more stimulating talk radio, John Cobalt Show. And coming up after 4 o'clock, we're going to talk with a woman who's been on with us before, Shira Scott Astroff. She is many things. She's an actress. She also was on our program a few weeks ago with Alex Villanueva, who's running for sheriff. They had just taken a tour of Skid Row, downtown L.A., and saw, the animals, dogs down there amidst the homeless. And she's coming on for a different story. She had been raped by a guy named Matthew Werner, who she had met on Tinder, and he came to her house and then sexually attacked her. And he's supposed to get a certain amount of time in prison, but 4 years, but now he's going to be released perhaps in October after 9 months. So we had her in the studio talking about what was going on at Skid Row with the dogs. Now she's going to come on with us to talk about this rapist, Matthew Werner, who under our justice system will even last 4 years in prison if he gets parole. It'll be 9 months. I don't know how anything works anymore. This is all terrible. I want to give you that PETA number again if you want to call PETA and ask them why the hell they're not doing anything about Skid Row. And no excuse for this. There's no excuse, no spin, no PR thing. 323-644-PETA. 323-644-PETA. Because if PETA can't go down and start saving the dogs that are being tortured and murdered by the vagrants, then I don't know what the purpose of their organization is. And I don't know how they could be sending out literature asking for money. Just enough is enough with all these phony organizations, all these nonprofits, all the money that they take in, and then they don't do crap when there's something obvious. All right, you don't have to do an investigation here. Just call up Joey Tuccio. What's his organization? It starts with one. This has got to end. Anyway, Shira Scott Astroff, we're going to come on and talk about her rapist being released over 3 years early. Just one thing after another. We're going to talk a lot about the mental patients and the vagrants and the drug addicts. I don't use the word homeless if I can help it. A lot next hour, because Nithya Raman has been kicked off the homeless committee that she has been the chairwoman of for quite some time. And the city council president, Marquise, is that how you say his name, Marquise?
10: That's correct.
8: Oh, it is Marquise?
10: Marquise.
8: Oh, I was making fun of it. Oh. I thought it was Marquise. Marquise?
10: Marquise.
8: Good name. Anyway, old Marquise Harris-Dawson. Even a hyphenated name, too. He's decided to get rid of Raman as the chair of the Housing and Homelessness Committee. He's really close with Karen Bass, so they don't want Raman to have a prominent position on the city council. Now, the only person maybe worse than Karen Bass and Nithya Raman on homelessness is Isabel Jurado. Her district holds Skid Row. So she would be the worst person. So, of course, Marquise is going to be has decided that Isabel Jurado is going to be the new chairwoman of the Homelessness Committee. How about that? The worst person in government regarding LA homeless policy. Since Rahman is out as the leader, going to be replaced by Isabel Jurado. Her district includes Skid Row. Oh, also Boyle Heights, which can't get the stink and the flies and the rats out of the environment there. It has the largest concentration of homelessness in the city. And so you, and she's a DSA woman, Democratic Socialists of America. Yeah, that's the cherry on the cake, isn't it? So she's another communist. Yes, put a communist in charge of cleaning up the homeless. Well, they're not going to. They're going to direct more money to the criminal nonprofits that all these people are connected to. I posted a great story, Jamie Page. We'll talk about it coming up after 4 o'clock, after we discuss things with Shira Scott Astroff, who has her rapist being released way, way early out of prison. All this ahead. Deborah Mark is live in the KFI 24-hour newsroom.
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10: Another deadly earthquake. I'm Deborah Mark, live from the KFI 24-hour newsroom. At least 111 people have been killed in a quake that's hit Colombia and also rattled Ecuador. Others have been trapped in the rubble of collapsed buildings. ABC's Lama Hassan says the 7.4 magnitude quake hit early this morning.
6: Posting on social media, the governor of Choco region, where the epicenter of the quake is, she says that there are injuries and severe damage to some buildings, adding that they are now concerned about aftershocks.
10: Back-to-back 7.2 and 7.5 magnitude quakes hit Venezuela in late June, killing more than 5,000 people. The Colombian community in L.A. is hearing some scary stories after the earthquake.
7: Their houses completely to the ground.
9: L.A. property manager Omar Bader was able to reach some friends in western Colombia right after the quake.
7: There is no electricity right now. There's a little bit of cell service.
9: He says everyone he knows is physically okay, but
7: they seem to be pretty rattled and they're actually almost in the, first in tears.
9: One friend told him
7: she actually saw a building collapse.
9: And going forward, he's being told the biggest concerns will be
7: pretty sure shelter, food, water.
9: Jason Adenson, KFI News.
10: The news is brought to you by Pacific Coast Termite. Two federal employees have been attacked in downtown L.A.
11: Police say it started with a protest outside of the federal detention center on Saturday night. Protesters allegedly followed the employees to their cars and attacked them in the parking lot, hitting them multiple times. Police arrested two people. Both federal employees were taken to a hospital. It's unclear what the protest was about. Daniel Martindale, KFI News.
10: Jackie, the beloved Big Bear bald eagle watched by people around the world, has died. The Ojai Raptor Center says Jackie's condition continued to deteriorate despite intensive treatment for severe anemia. The 14-year-old eagle had been at the center since last month when she was found unable to fly after a fight with two other eagles near Big Bear Lake. Jackie and her longtime nesting partner, Shadow, became famous through a live camera that followed their lives and their chicks from a nest above Big Bear Lake. A voter ID law in Northern California has been blocked in court.
12: Voters in Shasta County passed what they called Measure B. It consists of new laws for the county on who can vote and how the votes are counted. A judge late last week put a temporary restriction in place based off a lawsuit filed by California Attorney General Rob Bonta. Measure B requires voters to show a government ID in order to cast a ballot, turn elections into a one-day affair, and it almost eliminates mail-in voting. Bonta says Measure B violates state election laws. Jason Campidonia, KFI News.
10: Governor Newsom says California has a first-in-the-nation AI cyber defense program. He says toughens up the state's ability to fight off cyber attacks. He says it strengthens cybersecurity coordination across state government, expands AI-enabled defenses for critical infrastructure and local governments, and improves preparedness for emerging AI cybersecurity incidents. President Trump now says the U.S. is semi-negotiating with Iran amid reports from Iranian state media that no formal negotiations are underway. Trump told Axios, saying they're low-keying it. ABC's Stephen Portnoy says the sense is the administration believes that with economic pressure, Iran will somehow come around.
13: The president put it this way in his interview with Axios yesterday. It will work out. It always works out. He said it's like a chess game.
14: In an interview over the weekend, Vice President Vance pointed to sky-high inflation in Iran as an example of how that pressure is working.
10: Trump in recent weeks has said these talks represented a last chance for Iran, and after the war began in February, he talked about complete surrender. And Spider-Man is breaking the box office and the hearts of BMW owners.
15: BMW called it a special surprise for drivers when a commercial for Spider-Man Brand New Day popped up on the dashboard when they started their vehicles. BMW said 3 years ago they didn't see selling ads on its dashboards because it was a private space. Owners now say what started as celebratory videos turned into BMW ads, which have now become third-party commercials. Owners who paid $160,000 for the luxury vehicle say it's insanely dystopian. They're getting spammed when they start their cars. They say you're essentially forced to watch a commercial before you can interact with your own property. Michael Crozier, KFI News.
10: We're going to head back to the five next.
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10: Southland weather from KFI. Low clouds and fog back again in the morning. Then sunny. Highs a little cooler. 80s metro LA. Upper 80s to mid 90s in the valleys and the high desert. Windy in the high desert. Mid to upper 70s at the beaches, low 80s inland OC, low to upper 90s and windy in the IE. Right now it's 86 in Tustin, 75 Laguna Beach, 95 in Chatsworth, it's 92 in Van Nuys. 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The Dow closed down 61, S&P 500 down 5, NASDAQ down 85. We're going to go back to the 5 with that big rig fire cleanup going on.
18: Well, what a mess here on that northbound side of the 5. It's leaving Lebec, approaching the 138. That's where, at last check, only the left lane was open for travel. They had the 3 right off limits, and I'm just double-checking that right now because, I mean, they've been at it for a while, cleaning everything up. It looks like that left lane is all that's open still. And the delays are huge. Now, we're looking at at last check, it was a 19-mile backup. It's gotten a little worse. It's a 23-mile backup now. You're solid off of the lower crossover getting out of Castaic. A lot of people opting for the 14 northbound to the 138 as an alternate. And so far, 14 northbound slows leaving the 5, and you're pretty heavy and slow all the way to Soledad Canyon Road. Looks so okay after that as you continue towards the 138. Now, tough along the 91 freeway, overall slowing out of Carson, leaving the 110. You're on the brakes ahead to the 605. More slowing in Anaheim and from the 57 in stretches towards Green River and also in Corona. South 15 loads up at Magnolia Avenue towards El Cerrito Road. With Southern California's most accurate traffic reports, I'm Angel Martinez.
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0: It said everything happens for a reason, but maybe everything happens for a Reese's. 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
8: 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And after 6, John Cobalt Show on Demand. That's the podcast. And that's where you hear whatever you missed. 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You can subscribe, become a member. And we're going to talk with Shira Scott Astroff right now. We had Shira on some weeks back. She came on with Sheriff Alex Villanueva because she and one other woman had done a tour of Skid Row to see what was happening to the animals there and what was going on with the homeless. Shira has an animal rights organization that she runs. She's an actress, and unfortunately was also a rape victim some years ago. Matthew Werner raped her in her house and was convicted, sentenced to 4 years in prison, and he's getting out perhaps after only 9 months. He's up for parole in October. This was on a Tinder date, and he came over her house. So I'll let her tell the story. Let's get Shira Scott Astroff on. Shira, how are you?
1: Good. How are you?
8: I'm good. Thank you for coming on again.
1: Yeah, thanks for having me. I'm actually pulled over on my way to meet Joey at another homeless encampment as we speak.
8: Are you going back downtown?
1: No, we're going to North Hollywood. There's another kind of like a Skid Row in North Hollywood situation with a bunch of animals.
8: Ay, ay, ay.
1: You know, being mistreated by homeless or unhoused people.
8: And no, can you believe since we spoke when you were on with the sheriff, how little is being done or nothing's being done by the likes of Bass and Rahman? Is it stunning?
1: It's insane. Like, especially they're running for mayor, they should at least pretend to care. And if anything, I feel like they're doing the opposite. Or I guess Nivea made some fake campaign about how she cares so much about animals. Still never walked on Skid Row, never went to she went to one shelter, I think, once.
8: Yeah, I know. It's strange, but how everything the vagrants do is sacred. Can't be criticized,
1: yeah,
8: can't be stopped.
1: No laws apply.
8: No laws at all. Now, you can go through the story about meeting Matthew Werner, and he's going to be up for parole in October after getting sentenced for 4 years for rape. Tell us what happened.
1: So, in a nutshell, I mean, this was in 2015, my first Tinder date. He pretended to be Sebastian Larson, who is like a very well-known soccer player. And, you know, first of all, I was young. I'm going to preface it with that. And it was a different time. So I wasn't feeling well. He offered to bring soup. He came over and then turned into a psychopath. I was told by the DA at the time that they knew exactly who he was. He was already a serial back then. But I'm the first woman who actually wanted to testify, because everyone else, you know, mixture of things. And she's like, we can't do it with just one. Like, we need multiple to prove a pattern, which to this day is the stupidest thing I've ever heard, because my case is rock solid. So, and I wasn't allowed to know his name, which was horrible that they did that to me. So basically, I had no idea who he was. He knew who I was. He knew where I lived. And then in about 2020, 2021, and they would call me, like, every couple of months, I get a call from a new investigator basically being like, okay, we have another woman. She's going to come forward. And then they would drop out. And in 2020 or 2021, one of the investigators or detectives said his name. And I, like, quickly wrote it down. All of a sudden, I was allowed to know his name, so I became my own detective. There were support groups online. He has. Are you there?
8: I'm listening. Yes.
1: Oh, okay. Sorry. I know I'm rambling.
8: No, you're not. No, you're not. It's fascinating to see how the justice system works for a rape victim.
1: This one is insane. He has raped hundreds of women, multiple states. I mean, he is a dangerous, vile psychopath.

0: Yes, and tell me if you need me to fast forward, but basically, right before we were going to go to trial, I got a call from my ADA saying she was basically promoted and I'm getting a new ADA. She doesn't have time to learn my case. We have to do a plea deal.
1: She doesn't have enough time to... This is an assistant DA. Doesn't have enough time to learn your case, so we got to do a plea deal. And I guess the plea deal resulted in he only got 4 years.
0: Well, no, not even that. It was a... oh, my God, what is it called? 4 years... suspended. Suspended 4 years. So, basically, she was like, you know... He'll mess up again. They always do. And then he gets 4 years, no questions asked, no shortening, like all the stuff. So then after that, I find out that no probation officer was assigned to him. I mean, it was a colossal mess. And so I did my own investigating and I found proof that he was online catfishing women again, basically, like on Facebook using an alias searching for victims. And this is me doing all my detective work. So I forced
1: so
0: that.
1: You proved he was, he kept violating his probation.
0: Yeah.
1: All right. Hang on right
0: he
1: there.
0: He wasn't allowed to be on any.
1: All right. We'll stop right there and then we'll see how he actually, you know, got the prison time because of your detective work that you did that the DA's office wouldn't do. We're talking to Shira. Shira Scott Ashtroff, and she was raped some years ago, and this guy, she says, has raped hundreds, but nobody ever wants to testify. She had to do her own detective work just to get him put away for 4 years, and now he's coming out after 9 months, potentially, in October on parole. We'll talk more with Shira next. Deborah Mark is live in the KFI 24-hour newsroom.
2: Here is the latest. The death toll is more than 100 from that massive earthquake in Colombia, and Governor Newsom's criticizing the Trump administration's planned changes to firearm regulations. We'll have more at the bottom of the hour. We're going to go to the 405 next.
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3: So this one has been reported along the northbound side just past Sunset Boulevard, and that's where the third lane from the left is blocked due to the stalled out car. Delays while they're backing up out of Culver City, getting away from just about... probably just saw pretty close to Venice Boulevard at this point. Southbound slowing served up away from Pico as you continue and stretches all the way towards the 605 freeway. And it's also tough heading into Lebec. You have delays on that 5 northbound out of Castaic from the lower crossover all the way to just before the 138, where only the left lane is open as crews clean up after an earlier big rig fire. With Southern California's most accurate traffic reports, I'm Angel Martinez.
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20: 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And that's where you can work your grief out over the eagle. 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Shira has got the nightmare of having to deal, after taking a long time to get this guy convicted and put in prison. His name is Matthew Werner. He raped her, and he's now up for parole in October. After only 9 months served, he was sentenced to 4 years in prison, and she had to do a lot of her own investigating to get her put away for the 4 years because the DA's office wasn't particularly interested once other women who'd been attacked dropped out. And let's get Shira on here. So you did a lot of detective work on your own, found out he was constantly violating probation after that sweet plea deal he got, and you convinced the judge that he had violated his probation so many times he ought to go to prison.
21: Yeah, and you know, the reason I started being very, you know, public and vocal about my case was it was never supposed to be about my case or about me. I just saw how the justice system made women feel like they shouldn't come forward. Like, almost everybody I spoke to in the legal system was like, oh, no, you shouldn't do that. You've been through enough. And I'm like, what the hell? This guy needs to go away, not just for me, but so that he doesn't keep doing this. So that was my main reason for starting, you know, to speak up. But now it's like this guy, I mean, there's so much more that's been kind of exposed in my case. Now I have a million reasons to speak up. You know, one of the things was after I found this violation, I got a judge that Judge Serena Raquel Murillo was horrible to me. You hear about these judges that let these serial rapists walk, and she's one of them. And she basically, like, said, oh, I find you guilty of every violation, but I think 4 years is too much. I'm going to give you 45 days. I'm not even joking. So, flash forward, it took a lot of violations and me being very loud to finally get him the 4 years. I was very happy. My goal was to get more women to come forward, make sure he never leaves prison again. And 9 months later, he's supposed to get out.
20: So it wasn't a real solid 4 year sentence. He could get an 80% discount.
21: No, and that's what's insane, because even the detectives on the case, they're like, we don't know how this is happening. My guess, he has a lot of money, even though he claims poverty. I don't know. And that's the other thing that I need to find out. I mean, they should know by now. I won't stop.
20: With all the conversations you've had with people in the justice system, and I'm sure you've heard a lot of excuses and reasons, why is it that it is so aggressively biased against the women, the victims of these monsters? What drives this nonsense?
21: Well, the biggest thing is if just one other woman, even now, would come forward, he's in jail probably for life. But I don't blame the other women, because the advice that they're getting, like in all of these support groups online, every single person is like, no, you shouldn't testify. No, you shouldn't. And it's like, why would you tell them to remain a victim? Like, it feels so much better to put them away, to protect others. And that's how we stop, you know, these predators from continuing. So I wanted to change the narrative. But that's why I don't blame them. They're getting terrible advice. You know, I walked into that courtroom and I'm like, you don't have to call me Jane Doe. I'm not embarrassed of anything.
20: Are you so worried? Are you worried about him coming after you? Eventually, he's going to get out.
21: Yeah, I mean, it's not ideal that he now, I mean, he very well could. So I got to keep him there.
20: Yeah.
21: I mean, one of the detectives told me to get a gun. I'm like, this is our justice system? Come on.
20: Yeah, you get a gun. They've got all the guns and all the power. They won't use it. You have to go protect yourself. That's crazy.
21: And I'm not getting a gun. I can't even, like, walk without tripping at least 10 times a day. Nobody's trusting me with a gun. But he shouldn't be getting out. I don't know why he's not even up for parole. I was told he's getting out, which is another thing. There's supposed to be a hearing. So
20: I don't understand. He's mysteriously getting out, and he's not even up for parole, and there's no hearing. It's like, what's going on?
21: Yeah, I'm working on it. I'm doing my detective work. But this is why I'm so pissed now. I'm getting so loud, because this is the last time I'm going to put... I mean, this needs to end. This psychopath needs to just stay in jail. It shouldn't be this hard.
20: No, it shouldn't. Well,
21: I mean, he has hurt so many. Sorry.
20: No, he has. Well, Sherry, keep in touch with us, all right, as this goes on?
21: Yeah, for sure.
20: Because this is just just an atrocity. It's horrific. Shira Scott Astroth. Yeah. Now you're going to go on and try to see if you can help the dogs getting... abused by the homeless in North Hollywood.
21: Yep. I'm about to meet Joey.
20: LA's a great place to live, isn't it?
21: Yeah. This is my life.
20: All right, Shira. Thanks for coming on with us.
21: Thanks so much for having me.
20: All right, Shira Scott Astroth. When we come back, we'll have more on Nithya Raman being kicked out as the chairwoman of the Homelessness Committee. The city council president, the idiot Marquise Harris Dawson.
0: That is correct.
20: Marquise is dumping Nithya. Does anybody have normal names anymore? because he's buddies with Karen Bass. But now they're putting, as a replacement, a huge disaster, Ysabel Jurado, a DSA member, one of these communists, who represents the Skid Row district, where they're actively torturing animals and killing them every day. And Ysabel is doing nothing to stop it. Is it Ysabel or Ysabel?
0: I think it's Ysabel.
20: Ysabel?
0: But I could be wrong.
20: Nithia, Marquise, and Ysabel. All right. Deborah Mark, live in the KFI 24-hour newsroom.
0: The death toll is more than 100 from that massive earthquake in Colombia. ABC's Patrick Revel says the magnitude 7.4 quake hit in the country's west.
14: We've been seeing these frightening videos showing buildings swaying, walls collapsing, the buildings themselves coming down, people terrified, holding on to each other.
0: It comes just weeks after devastating back-to-back earthquakes in Venezuela. Governor Newsom is criticizing the Trump administration's planned changes to firearm regulations. He says they're a giveaway to gun traffickers, a threat to law enforcement, and a dangerous move away from common sense practices that protect kids. Newsom says the proposed changes would make buying a gun online easier than buying alcohol and would let a dealer ship a firearm straight to the buyer with only remote identity verification. He says another proposal would let dealers destroy old records that law enforcement use to trace firearms and solve crimes. Reality TV star and former candidate for L.A. Mayor Spencer Pratt says he is working with President Trump on a federal tax credit to bring more film production back to the U.S. Pratt says the proposal would offer a 25% tax credit and help Hollywood compete with production in Canada, Britain, and other countries. Pratt says he talked about the issue with Trump during last week's visit to California. President Trump is insisting the Strait of Hormuz is open now. That's despite Iran saying it controls the strait.
22: The only one that has control of the Strait of Hormuz right now is the United States Navy. We have a blockade that's been infallible.
0: He says the U.S. Navy is controlling who goes in and out of the strait. The Pentagon has released another batch of UFO files. 41 newly declassified documents, photos, and videos cover unexplained sightings dating from 1950 through this year, including some in the U.S., Afghanistan, and the Middle East. It's the fifth release since President Trump ordered federal agencies to make more UFO records public. We're going to go back to the five next.
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0: Southland weather from KFI, low clouds and fog in the morning, then sunny, highs 80s, metro LA, upper 80s to mid 90s for the valleys in the high desert, windy in the high desert, mid to upper 70s for the beaches, low 80s inland OC, low to upper 90s and windy in the IE. Right now, 80 in San Juan Capistrano and 84 in Staten. We're going to go back to the 5 in Lebec.
24: This is on the northbound side. Earlier, big rig fire before the 138 had traveled down to only one lane. That was the left lane. Highway Patrol said, yeah, we just got those two left lanes open, Angel. Now traffic's starting to cook, but you still have a massive backup. You're on the brakes getting out of Castaic. At last check, it was from the lower crossover. So hopefully it's starting to feel the improvement all the way back there, but it's still going to be very difficult. A lot of people taking the 14 as an alternate, and that's pretty heavy, leaving the 5 northbound better beyond Sand Canyon Road. And the drive is also going to be tough as you make your way on that 5 southbound slowing out of Griffith Park from the 134 freeway, continuing ahead to the 605. With Southern California's most accurate traffic reports, I'm Angel Martinez.
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20: 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Oh, we have a special on Thursday. We're going to do a live stream at 11 a.m. Live stream, 11 a.m. on Thursday on YouTube and X. And we need to do that because Thursday, it's only a one-hour show on the radio because we have the first San Diego Chargers preseason game.
32: Los Angeles Chargers.
20: Oh, God. The Los Angeles Chargers preseason game. My brain never accepted that.
32: You typed that in the other day when we were looking at the schedule to see how long this was going to happen for this season. And
20: Yeah,
32: you typed in San Diego Chargers,
20: since
32: too.
20: I was a little kid. You know, it was a long time they were the San Diego Chargers to me. All right, Los Angeles Chargers. They're going to start at 4 with their first game. So we have a one-hour show from 3 to 4. We're doing a special live stream at 11 a.m. on Thursday. So at least you get 2 hours of stuff. That's going to be on YouTube and X. Okay. On to, first, there's another city council criminal who may be going to jail. City council member Curran Price, Los Angeles City Council. Yes, Curran Price, another one. He has officially been ordered to stand trial. This happened Friday. 12 felony charges, and he pleaded not guilty. And they claim he used his position on city council to financially benefit his wife and get improper taxpayer-funded benefits. Yeah, he voted on contracts and funded agencies that paid hundreds of thousands of dollars to a consulting firm owned by his wife. Another one. It's like the way Newsom and his wife are moving money around. Well, that's what they're saying Price did for himself and his bride there. Just another criminal, possibly Curran Price. I'm sure he might be innocent. Very likely. Now, another if they're not criminals, they're communists. Nithya Raman is out as the head of the homelessness committee. Bass's friend Marquise Harris Dawson, I guess, told Marquise, get that lady off the homelessness committee. And so Harris Dawson did. So now when it comes to homeless power, Raman has nothing. This is amazing. She didn't get kicked off the homelessness committee because she wasted hundreds of millions of dollars. She got kicked off because she's running against Karen Bass. So Harris Dawson and Bass are friends, political allies. The worst part here is Raman, who is a disaster, is being replaced by somebody who's probably a bigger disaster. Well, you think Bass is bad? Look at Raman. You think Raman is bad? Look at this one. Isabel Jurado, another Democratic Socialist of America member. You know where she represents? She represents Skid Row, where they're doing live experiments on animals as we speak. And Raman, Jurado, and Bass will not stop it. Unbelievable. The Raman, once she announced her campaign for mayor, she stopped holding homeless committee hearings. So 5 weeks in April and May, all the meetings were canceled. And 130 issues piled up over the 5 weeks. She's doing absolute, which may be a good thing, because if she's not holding meetings, then she can't spend money and she can't make things worse. This is what we've got here. By the way, when she held meetings, she got a $62 million homeless package passed. Do you know how many people the $62 million has helped so far over the past year? Deborah, take a guess. $62 million. How many homeless people were put into housing?
0: 10.
20: Well, you're wildly optimistic.
0: Oh, really?
20: Yes.
0: Okay, 3?
20: Yes, that's the correct answer. The correct answer is 3. $62 million, 3 people were helped. Her goal was 2,000. I'm not making this up. These are the city records that the California Post, Jamie Page, looked at. Jamie Page looked at the records, saw it was $62 million, supposed to help 2,000 people, and it ended up helping 3. In March 2024, there was a proposal to give the city greater control over the homeless programs. It sat there for 316 days before Raman's committee took it up. Now, if you've been tracking this, this all has to do with Lhasa, because the city does all its homeless work through Lhasa, LA Homeless Services Authority. The federal government has cut off federal tax money to Lhasa. The county has pulled out entirely. The state has cut their money. All we got left is the idiots in the city, which would be Raman, Bass, and Jurado. During the federal investigation, they found that Lhasa failed to verify 2,300 housing sites it was responsible for. 70% of those contracts tied to the sites showed no reported spending during the previous year. But Raman's committee approved another $358 million in this year's budget. And of course, the homeless rate, the mental patient, drug addict rate is up 8% in the streets. Street homelessness, 8% under Raman, Bass, and Jurado. So they're all jockeying for position. These three women are absolutely the biggest disasters that a United States government at any level has ever seen. You couldn't get people more incompetent, more stupid, and or more corrupt. It's absolutely impossible. You could fish three frogs out of a pond, and they couldn't do any worse than Bass, Rahman, and Harada. Boy, that's diverse, huh? Three women with IQs below 75. I'd suggest we get a guy, but then you have Marquise Harris-Dawson, who's probably also below 75. So I don't know where we go here. We come back. California Post did a special story. Jeremy Lewis on Van Nuys Boulevard. Van Nuys Boulevard used to be one of the most, one of the busiest centers of San Fernando Valley life, probably in Deborah's day.
0: Oh,
20: right?
0: Yeah, when I was in high school, absolutely.
20: That's where the Valley Girls hung out.
0: Yes.
20: Deborah was a Valley Girl.
0: Well, I was born and raised in the Valley.
20: Right, right.
0: You probably, oh, my God.
20: Yeah. did you talk like that?
0: No.
20: I bet you did.
0: No, I didn't. I really didn't.
20: How could you not when everyone else was?
0: I may have said some of the, you know, no, I don't think I ever said gag me with a spoon or any of those stupid things.
20: Did you all get excited when Frank Zappa had that song out?
0: Yeah.
20: Valley Girl.
0: Yes,
20: huh?
0: Yes.
20: Not too many neighborhoods get.
0: It was in Sherman Oaks Galleria. I worked. I sold shoes at the Sherman Oaks Galleria.
20: Oh, shoes.
0: Yes.
20: Oh.
0: I was 16.
20: It's been a lifelong obsession.
0: Yes.
20: All right. Well, Van Nuys Boulevard is, it probably would do better if somebody dropped a nuclear bomb on it. It is so disgusting and rotted out. And we're going to talk about what Jeremy Lewis wrote in the Post. Deborah Mark, live in the KFI 24-hour newsroom.
0: Here is the latest. The deadly earthquake rocks Colombia. And Jackie, the famous Big Bear bald eagle, has died. We will have more at the top of the hour. We are going to go to the 405 next.
20: Listen to this. You hear that? That's my phone. Silence. No spam calls. No texts. 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
0: Southland weather from KFI, sunny tomorrow, a teeny bit cooler. We're looking at highs in the 70s to the 90s. This report brought to you by Staples from your Toyota Dealers Traffic Center. We make it easy. Crash on the 405 in Culver City.
24: This was on the southbound side coming up on Slauson. They've just cleared this wreck out of lanes, and delays are still backing up, getting away from, out of West LA from about Santa Monica Boulevard. Also on that south 405, this is ahead in Culver City. A stall in the second lane from the left just before Jefferson, adding to that backup. Good news in Lebec, if you haven't heard, that 5 northbound just past Smoky Bear Road. Now it's the 2 right lanes that are blocked, giving you 2 left lanes for travel, but the delays are still massive, backing up from the lower crossover. With Southern California's most accurate traffic reports, I'm Angel Martinez.
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0: Coming up on the next Gary and Shannon show.
20: One of the highest profile murder cases in the country is in court right now. The suspect says it was postpartum depression.
0: We'll see you here tomorrow at 9.
20: KFI AM 640, more stimulating talk radio. John Cobalt show. I have a secret, but I can't tell you yet. I'll give you a little hint. There is a trip that I'm going to take a lot of listeners on. And we're going to go to some really cool places. And by Monday, I can tell you the details. So just be ready. All right. You might want to reserve part of October 2027. And you and me and a number of other listeners are going to go on a really, really great trip. So just think about that. And then next Monday, you'll hear more about it. New York Post, Jeremy Lewis did this story, walked around Van Nuys Boulevard for a week. Van Nuys Boulevard was the Well, he said it's the center of Valley youth culture back in the 70s and 80s and beyond. And now it's a disgusting, horrible, dangerous mess because of the drug addicts and the mental patients. And it was the one of the central areas of Deborah's childhood and adolescence.
0: It was not. Well, yes. Okay, that's fair. It was one of the central.
20: Sure.
0: Central areas.
20: Yeah, right. It was where teenagers went. That was their social experience.
0: There was a dance club on Van Nuys Boulevard. I forgot the name that I would go to.
20: Now, would guys really drive around their hot rods back then?
0: Yes.
20: Yeah, that was a big scene. They'd drive around their sports cars. A lot of hamburger stands.
0: I don't remember that.
20: Well, in those days, you were eating hamburgers.
0: I was, yeah, and yes. I don't remember.
20: Yeah, you blocked
0: it out. I just remember
20: out.
0: Going to Bob's Big Boy, which was not on, was it on Van Nuys Boulevard?
20: Well, the one that's left is on just down the road from us.
0: Yeah, no.
20: On Alameda.
1: Northridge, too, now.
0: Yeah. No, it was in Van Nuys, the one that I grew up at.
20: I always get confused where Alameda meets Riverside. But, anyway, what Jeremy wrote about, it's become home to hordes of drug addicts and threatening vagrants who leave behind so much garbage that the local workers have to use leaf blowers to disperse it. There's only a few business left, he wrote. Here's a quote from George Barrick, who came from Syria. And he was working as his second day as a cashier at a 99-cent store. And he told Jeremy, it's so sad, so sad. We're in California, the best state in the United States, right? No. You have to update your index there. Talked to Aziz Saxenian, dental assistant. And Aziz says that the vagrants settle in front of our businesses and customers say, oh, can't you get rid of them? No. No, they can't get rid of them because Nithya Raman and Karen Bass thinks that's a violation of their civil rights to get rid of them. And they're more important than the business owners and residents. I mean, who wants a gathering center for all the young teenagers who live in the valley? It's better to have an open-air drug market, an open-air mental institution. That makes life better. That's what Karen Bass wants. Oh, the Post walked a stretch of the boulevard between Sherman Way and Victory Boulevard and found a wasteland of crack pipes, needles, and empty bottles of whiskey in front of tents. Trash, clothes, jars of open mayonnaise covered the sidewalk. Broken metal spoons and lighters, which is what you use for heroin and crack addicts. I'm not up on drug culture and drug paraphernalia. What would the open jars of mayonnaise be useful with?
0: Maybe ask Eric. I have no clue.
20: Some kind of lubrication ritual that maybe I don't want to know about?
0: I don't want to know either. I've never even smoked pot, I told you, so I have no
20: fun. I know. I've heard you're no fun.
0: I'm really no fun.
20: Yeah.
0: It's true.
20: What do you think the open mayonnaise jars are for mental patients and drug addicts? I don't think it's for lunch. I don't know. It's for something bad, but I don't know what.
0: Eric, you look like you're going to chime in.
1: I was going to say, you can't say you've never smoked weed.
0: I've never smoked weed.
1: But you've taken edibles.
0: I've taken a gummy here and there, but that's not smoking weed.
1: Okay, so you can't say you've never done marijuana.
0: I didn't say that.
20: Here and
0: there?
20: It's
0: very specific. I don't do edibles anymore.
20: Anymore, okay.
0: I have. Maybe I've taken 10 my whole life.
20: Oh.
0: It was only to help me sleep.
20: Did that work? Oh, it did?
0: It actually did, yeah.
20: Oh, why'd you stop?
0: Because it's not good for me. I'm trying to, I'm really trying to do things that are healthier for the
20: I think
0: body.
20: You should be on the stuff all the time. That's just my
0: That's your opinion?
20: Medical
0: okay,
20: opinion.
0: Okay, well, thank you, John, for your opinion.
20: The council member for that district, Imelda Padilla, who's another complete disaster. And, of course, the Post called her, and she did not have a response. No comment. There you go. They don't care. They won't do anything. These people are all criminals, and all the money's being stolen. I keep telling you this. We got more when we come back. Deborah Mark, and you're clean today, right?
0: No. Of course, I would never come to work. No.
20: One day.
0: No.
20: One day we'll both have one.
0: Oh, really? Okay. Yeah. Maybe our last day on the air.
20: that would be the last day.
0: True.
20: Deborah Mark, live in the KFI 24-hour newsroom.
2: KFI and KOST HD2.